0: $1 billion was spent on munitions alone in the first 4 months of the war. Just weeks ago, President Trump insisted the United States had massive quantities of munitions and was producing weapons at unprecedented rates. The report also details nearly $200 million of damage done to diplomatic facilities across the region, coming on top of recent comments from the acting Navy Secretary, who said the headquarters of the Fifth Fleet in Bahrain had been blown to hell.
1: A Republican lawmaker, Thomas Massie, has initiated an impeachment process in the United States Congress, which could lead to a vote over the removal from office of the Defense Secretary, Pete Hegseth. Our State Department correspondent Tom Bateman explains.
2: The Republican lawmaker, a frequent thorn in the side of the Trump administration, accuses the Defense Secretary of launching four unauthorized wars or military operations in Iran, Venezuela, Yemen, and the Caribbean Sea. He accuses Mr. Hegseth of the systematic removal of safeguards at the Pentagon meant to protect civilians, alleging he thereby affected the murder of civilians in the Minab school strike in Iran, which killed around 120 children, according to Iranian reports. The impeachment resolution is unlikely to pass, but the manoeuvre could force a vote in the chamber that could be difficult for some of his fellow Republicans before November's midterm elections.
1: In response, the Pentagon described Mr. Hegseth as a transformative leader. This is the World News from the BBC. The US Secretary of State has announced visa restrictions for South Africans responsible for race-based discrimination. Marco Rubio said the South African government had failed to address US concerns that the white minority was being targeted. Last year, President Trump ordered a halt to US aid to South Africa and the creation of a dedicated refugee scheme prioritizing white Afrikaners after he alleged they faced a white genocide. There's little evidence to justify such claims. President Zelensky has urged Ukraine's parliament to support seven forthcoming bills needed to finance the state budget deficit. The country is facing a gap in military funding alone of almost $27 billion. The United Nations Security Council has held an emergency meeting on Yemen, where the Houthi militia has seized territory and consolidated its control of the Bab al-Mandeb Strait. The Iran-backed Houthis have said they'll target Saudi-connected shipping in retaliation for attacks by Riyadh on Houthi-controlled territory. From New York, Nida Taufik reports.
3: This is the second time the UN Security Council has met in the last week on Yemen as renewed fighting there escalates. The UN official Khaled Kiari told the emergency meeting that commercial shipping through the Red Sea appeared to remain unaffected for the time being. But the Houthi advance had added to market concerns given the disruption in the Strait of Hormuz. Council members all agreed that freedom of navigation must be maintained to prevent disruption to global supply chains and a rise in prices of food, fuel, and medicine worldwide.
1: The Argentine Football Association says Lionel Messi has been called up for a farewell appearance in a home international next month. The striker announced his retirement from international football following Argentina's defeat in the World Cup final in July. But the AFA is keen that home fans can show their appreciation for Messi. And that's the latest BBC News.
4: Hello, this is Alex Ritson with the newsroom. We start with a debate that's dominated the headlines over the last week. How safe is artificial intelligence? Two camps appear to have emerged, offering conflicting views on how to deal with this fast

0: developing technology. On one hand, there's a push for more regulations, voiced at a conference in Washington, D.C. on Tuesday by the U.S. Senator Bernie Sanders. He accused his congressional colleagues of being slow to act on the risks posed by AI.
1: Despite living in a so-called democracy, the public has had virtually no input into the AI revolution that is transforming the world in which they live. Congress, under both Democratic and Republican control, have been asleep at the wheel, and we now have a president whose ignorance regarding this issue is truly embarrassing.
0: Just a few hours after that gathering, tech leaders and bosses were speaking at another AI conference in San Francisco. Some executives have themselves called for tougher regulations, including the boss of Anthropic, but others are hoping their businesses can carry on with few constraints. One of those is Jensen Huang, the chief executive of chipmaker NVIDIA. He told the conference that the market can regulate itself.
2: If you build a product or a service and you're not confident in its functionality, capability, or safety, then don't release it. And so that's a very obvious thing to do. You pace yourself until you are confident you're releasing something that the market would appreciate. The market forces are already there. We don't need any new laws. We don't need any new regulations.
0: Sam Altman, co-founder of OpenAI, has just been speaking, admitting that the speed at which AI is developing is scary, but also urging the world to trust the AI industry to do the right thing. But can we? Callie Hayes, our tech reporter in San Francisco, joins me live now. Callie, the tech bosses appear very split on what they would like to see.
3: Hi, Alex. They are. It's a little confusing, I think, sometimes when you hear so many different things in quick succession.
0: Yeah, and the Trump administration has been very clear. It's suspicious of those who are suspicious, thinking that they have their own interests, which they're trying to protect.
3: Yes, it's almost reached a sort of conspiracy-minded pitch with the comments from the White House. It's not very often that you see, you know, tech executives being a little more reasonable and balanced, but I actually think even though their comments are conflicting, they're a little bit more down the middle. Many of them are saying we would welcome regulation, but I think it's easy for them to say that knowing that it most likely will never happen. Not only is the White House largely opposed to any kind of regulation being put in place, but Congress in this country is at almost an absolute impasse on just about everything.
0: And if there were regulation, presumably a lot of these executives, engineers who are working in these companies, well, their skills are very international, aren't they?
3: Oh, yes, quite. I mean, this has been going on for a couple of years now, but having really deep technical skills in the development of AI models and tools is one of the most lucrative career paths you could have chosen. It wasn't always like that. People in the industry kind of laugh. They used to say that they were just like the nerds in the closet by themselves, but now they're mostly all quite wealthy.
0: What are the biggest concerns from those both within and outside of the industry that want to see these tighter guardrails?
3: I think one of the biggest concerns is, I know there's been a lot of focus on, you know, it will kill us all. But I think truly the deeper concern is that an AI tool, an AI model, or an AI agent, which is just like basically a version of a chatbot that kind of does things on its own after it's been told to do them. It can just like go off and work for hours based on a specific task. That one of those bots or agents would go off and do something and just keep doing bad things and completely ignore a person trying to tell it not to do bad things. And I think we get to the, you know, AI will wipe out humanity mindset by extrapolating an idea that an agent would get out of control.
0: Callie, thank you. Callie Hayes in San Francisco. President Trump is prone to boasting about what the U.S. military, of which he is commander-in-chief, can do. The war with Iran has, according to him, shown it to be the greatest in the world. But a report by the Pentagon has revealed that rather than the U.S. possessing almost unlimited munitions, as Mr. Trump has insisted, The war has not only led to shortfalls, but problems in resupplying arms. I heard more from our North America correspondent, Gary O'Donoghue.
4: Well, the shortfall isn't really enumerated, but they do use the word strategic shortfall. Now, that is another military word for serious and long-term and structural, and that suggests to me that there is more than a kind of temporary problem here. It's exacerbated also by these questions of resupply issues, these bottlenecks. We'd heard lots about that in various forums, about the defence industrial base here not being able to keep up with producing enough missiles, rocket motors, those kinds of things. This had all, of course, been sort of denied and pushed back on by the White House largely. The president himself said, you know, that they had more than enough at various points. But this gives a sort of an official stamp to those problems. And whilst, you know, most analysts here think, you know, they're not going to run out of material to fight Iran at any one time, the issue is if something else happened, if another big front opened, another war started, you know, a war in the Indo-Pacific, for example, there'll be serious problems to the Americans being able to defend themselves. And we've seen other reports about how short they are on interceptors and things like that.
0: How much of a problem is this for President Trump, particularly with the midterms coming up?
4: I think it is a bit of an issue. I mean, it's worth saying that the White House has taken about 24 hours to respond to this Inspector General's report, and we've just had a line from them where there's some stuff you'd expect, and then the nub of it says the United States military has more than enough munitions, ammo, and stockpiles to serve all of the Commander-in-Chief's strategic goals and beyond, just pushing back directly against what is obviously an official report from the people who have access to the Pentagon inventories and files. So that doesn't really get us any further, but it does raise some serious questions about, you know, America's capacities. And, you know, the cost is continuing to rise. The last time we had a figure, this war was costing $37 billion. You know, these sorts of reports are not that easy to bat away because they're based on internal numbers, internal processes. They have the stamp of official. You know, they are a report from the administration. That is the issue. The watchdog for the Pentagon says there are these problems. That's very difficult to gainsay.
0: Gary, the president always talks about the US military as the greatest in the world. This must be embarrassing.
4: I think to some degree. I mean, you know, this is a war and you lose stuff in wars and you use stuff. The big challenge for the US military and other militaries like it is the sort of asymmetric nature of warfare now. So Iran can cause havoc and has caused a lot of havoc at various diplomatic facilities around the region, military bases too, with drones, for example, that don't cost all that much relatively in military terms. But the interceptors that bring them down and stop them doing more damage cost, you know, lots and lots more. And that is something that's developed in the last few years. We've seen that in Ukraine and Russia, for example. And that's something that big militaries like the US are having to come to terms with, that smaller states can make these larger militaries like the US spend a lot of money trying to contain any conflict.
0: Gary O'Donoghue in Washington. Next. British singer Ed Sheeran, who's currently playing a number of venues in the United States, but the tour has hit controversy after one of his support acts, the rapper Macklemore, made pro-Palestinian comments at one of the shows in New Jersey. This is what he said.
5: I wanted to stand up here on stages and stadiums across America and say two words that are very near and dear to my heart: free Palestine.
0: Following that, criticism grew from several Jewish groups and venue owners, leading to Macklemore being dropped. But the removal of him has led to its own backlash. All Ed Sheeran's support artists on his US tour have now quit. Among those who dropped out in support of Macklemore are Finneas, singer, songwriter, and brother of Billie Eilish. Ed Sheeran has published a statement saying he would not be drawn into a public debate over Israel's war in Gaza and stressed he was not responsible for Macklemore being removed from the tour. Macklemore himself said he empathised with the difficult position Sheeran had been put in, but criticised the English singer for not taking a stance. Shirley Halperin, the co-editor-in-chief at Rolling Stone magazine, told us more about the controversy.
6: Macklemore defended his position, and also he has been very outspoken about his advocacy for the Palestinians in Gaza and the West Bank. At the same time, he's also known for having made some anti-Semitic comments, and he wore a prosthetic that people said was anti-Semitic. This was granted a long time ago. But yeah, what happened was that the backlash to his being on the tour was so loud that it apparently impacted the owners of these venues, who, you know, got together and basically said, if Macklemore continues on this tour, the concerts cannot happen in these stadiums and we will be forced to cancel the tour, which kind of put Ed Sheeran in the untenable position of having to continue his tour, knowing that the removal of Macklemore will gain as much backlash as his appearance there. So Ed Sheeran today posted like a 6-slide caption of his many feelings about the conflict, about what's happened. He rightfully said he's appalled by, you know, the conflict that's happening in the Middle East. At the same time, he's very apolitical for a reason. These are supposed to be shows about uniting and loving each other. And, you know, once you present one side of something that is very, very dramatic and triggering and emotional for people, you've kind of lost sight of the purpose of the concert. I think he tried to toe the line, but I think he's going to get just as much backlash for these comments as he did for the decision, which he says wasn't his, was purely the promoter's call. But where it doesn't really track is that some of these venues, and one in particular in Texas, is hosting Kanye West, who has made incredibly offensive comments that are, you know, really like not, there's not even an argument they are anti-Semitic. He's being allowed to play these venues. So the inconsistency of the message is really, I think, confusing to people on both sides.
0: Shirley Halperin from Rolling Stone magazine. You're listening to the newsroom from the BBC World Service. Telecom firms usually like to prevent the private details of their users from being passed to the authorities. But earlier this year, Telenor Myanmar, a Norwegian company operating in Myanmar, was accused of sharing sensitive personal data with the Burmese military government that had taken over the country. Now, the authorities in Norway have searched Telenor's headquarters as part of an investigation into the release of personal data. Our global affairs reporter Anbarasan Etirajan told me more about it all.
7: Telenor is a very major Norwegian telecom company. They have operations across the world in many countries, and one of them was in Myanmar, where in 2013 they started Telenor Myanmar. At that time, the country was in transition to democracy, and soon they emerged as one of the biggest players. At one point, they had nearly 18 million customers in Myanmar. Now, in 21 February, a military coup happened, and according to some of the activists from Myanmar, they were accusing this company of handing over data, users' data, particularly information about pro-democracy activists. They were being hunted by the military junta. Their addresses, their call locations, last seen where, and call logs as well, and many of the datas were handed over to the Myanmar authorities. This was about 1,200 people whom the military junta was focusing on. And the activists say one of the main government opponent and lawmaker, Phyo Zaya Tha, he was arrested and executed. A class action suit was filed by a Swedish non-profit called the Justice and Accountability Initiative. Based on that, the Norwegian authorities today raided the headquarters of Telenor, and also they've launched an investigation into suspected complicity of crimes against humanity by helping the Myanmar authorities.
0: These are incredibly serious allegations. surely this company knows what's expected of it as an international player. Why would, if they did, why would its employees have even considered doing this?
7: Now, that was the time of big upheaval in Myanmar. You know, whenever a military takes over in a country like Myanmar, it was very tough for the local people. And that's what the Telenor was saying in a statement, that they risked death penalty or imprisonment and also death threats the local employees were facing for not handing over this data, and they had no other alternative than giving such data whenever the authorities were asking, because it was compromising the security of the staff.
0: Anbarasan Etarajan. How much immigration is acceptable is an issue that many countries around the world are grappling with at the moment, including Britain. And in Piddington, a village in the English county of Oxfordshire, residents have come up with a novel way to show their displeasure at a plan to house asylum seekers in a disused military base nearby. They've held a referendum to secede from the UK. This independence vote has no basis in law, but it does show the anti-immigration feeling among some British people. Our correspondent Duncan Kennedy spent the day there.
8: Piddington is now at the centre of a very modern chapter of British life. People have been voting all day in their own referendum. They want independence from the UK so they can block plans to house asylum seekers nearby.
9: Totally good. We're just going to go in now.
8: Voting by post and in person at the village hall has been brisk all day.
10: You don't think it's a futile exercise because it has no legal binding?
9: I think it's an exercise that sends out a powerful message. We understand it has no legal binding.
8: The village, with a population of around 350 people, is just half a mile from this disused military base where the Home Office want to house 1,250 asylum seekers. The camp was used for storage. The only people here today were the security guards filming us. The referendum voting slip asks if people want to secede from the UK. It has no legal basis, but villagers say it is symbolic.
11: It's just really hard to see that many people that are unvetted and you just don't know who they are. It's just the sheer scale of it.
12: They're putting these people everywhere. They shouldn't do it. It's disgraceful. They've got to wake up and smell the coffee and not kick the can down the road, which everyone's been doing.
13: We are the women of Piddington.
8: The villagers have even made their own campaign videos to get their message across. In a statement, the Home Office said, "We are working fairly to house asylum seekers across the country, including former military sites which are designed to be self-contained." We did try to find somebody in the village not voting for independence, but there weren't any. It may only be a paper exercise, but it reflects the views of this community and many others around the country, even if it is unlikely that anyone will ever need a passport to Piddington.
0: Duncan Kennedy. Finally, how far would you let your children take a walk alone? Some parents wouldn't let them out of their sight, but Carrie-Anne Parkinson felt certain that her five-year-old son, Sam, would be safe taking a walk by himself along a paved trail they knew well in a gated community where they lived in the US state of Virginia. He wanted to walk half a mile to a pond to collect goose feathers, and his mother agreed. The state authorities didn't, and she was placed on the Child Abuse and Neglect Register. NewsHour's Regini Vaidyanathan asked Carrie-Anne Parkinson about the moment she found out she was in trouble.
14: I was making lunch, and about 20 or 30 minutes later, one of the neighborhood security guards knocked on the door, and he had Sam with him, who was holding his feathers and looking pretty scared. And I asked the security guard, you know, what was going on, and he said, well, a neighbor had seen Sam alone and had called security. I just thought, was that it? And I said, why did you bother him? You know, he was out on his walk and it was everything fine. And he said, well, we don't permit children to be alone, which I knew was not true because we've lived there for 3 years and our children ride their bikes to tennis lessons and walk to swim team and they go see their friends. So that was kind of silly. And so I said, well, is that some sort of HOA rule? Because I really don't believe that's in the bylaws. And he said, well, if it's not in the rules, then it's against the law. So I'm calling the police, which I thought, I am sure the police are going to think this is some little neighborhood dispute. I didn't think they would respond. But 10 minutes later, sure enough, there was a police officer on my porch. And then two more police officers arrived, as well as Child Protective Services and the chief of security for the neighborhood, who came and parked his car across the street to observe the proceedings.
15: Just to fast forward from that day to where we are today, because this ended up going through the courts and being prosecuted. And just tell us the situation that you're in right now.
14: I ended up being charged with contributing to the delinquency of a minor. It went to trial. My trial was on August 21st, and it was just before a judge. And the judge found me guilty of contributing to the delinquency of a minor, sentenced me to 6 months in jail, suspended based on good behavior and compliance with CPS requirements. And now we are appealing that decision. That trial will happen on February 4th.
15: Do you accept the argument that some people have, which is that you perhaps didn't consider all of the risks in letting him go on that walk on his own? And even though you say you have a certain style of parenting, that doesn't take away from the fact that there are risks in letting a five-year-old child go out of the house on their own.
14: I absolutely considered all of the risks, and I felt that he was perfectly capable of handling them. One thing to remember is he wasn't just sort of dropped by helicopter into our neighborhood on June 5th. This was a walk that he had done every single day. And even that very morning, he was on his bike, zooming up ahead of me and coming back about 50 yards ahead of me the entire time. And he made all of those street crossings on his own. He managed to go down that path every single day for the last 3 years and never fell into a pond and never got hit by a car, and checked and made sure that he knew how to cross the street. So I knew that he was safe.
15: How do you think it got this far then, if you think this is an overreaction?
14: Because we have such an enormous focus on safety. And so rather than people encountering children and being good neighbors and saying, hello, how are you? And having a normal, healthy interaction with that child, they jump straight to the, we need to alert the authorities, there's a child unattended. So we've just gotten so uncomfortable and unfamiliar with children existing that we jump to a point of alarm rather than comfort and happy to meet another member of society.
15: Do you regret letting Sam go to the pond now? Would you do it again? You've got other children as well.
14: I would absolutely do it again, and I do not regret it.
0: Gary Ann Parkinson speaking to the BBC's Rajini Vaidyanathan. The main news this hour: the boss of a leading artificial intelligence company, Sam Altman of OpenAI, has said the world should trust his industry's ability to do the right thing, and amid persistent concerns, the technology is developing too quickly. There is plenty more, as always, in the Global News podcast, made by the same team. For now, though, that's it from the newsroom.
16: In 60 Minutes, we join the Climate Question as they find out if China can build its way out of climate change.
17: Last year, China built about 300 gigawatts of solar power alone. The United States built about 30 gigawatts. China right now has around 45 nuclear power plants under construction.
16: Then you can hear Outlook.
18: Can't stand the heat? Get out of the kitchen. So the saying goes. Chef Natty certainly can cook, but when he makes the dubious choice to sell drugs, is he about to blow everything he's worked for?
16: And at 3:30 GMT in Where is Austin Tice? The hunt for Austin continues after the downfall of the Syrian regime.
19: The US government is sending a message to the world that finding Austin is a national priority. But Syria is scattered with prisons and prisoners. So looking for Austin is a bit like looking for a needle in a stack of needles.
16: With news every half an hour, this is the BBC World Service.
20: This is the BBC World Service, and coming up after the news, the global story. As Canada's trade war with the US heats up, another battle is brewing inside the country over national identity. Voters in Alberta, the country's wealthiest province, face a referendum on whether they want the opportunity to separate from Canada. Could the Trump administration use this Canadian separatist movement to his advantage? Join me, Tristan Redman, in 2 minutes.
21: BBC News with Chris Berrow. The boss of OpenAI, Sam Altman, has urged the world to trust his industry's ability to do the right thing, adding that now is the time for a reset in the development of artificial intelligence. Some AI agents have recently escaped from test environments to hack other companies. The US Defense Department says the war with Iran has led to shortfalls in munitions and a bottleneck in production. The White House spokeswoman said the US military had enough arms to serve all President Trump's strategic goals. A Republican congressman has filed articles of impeachment against the US Defense Secretary. Representative Thomas Massie accuses Pete Hegseth of abusing his office by launching unauthorized wars and military operations. The US Secretary of State has announced visa restrictions for South Africans responsible for race-based discrimination. Marco Rubio said the South African government had failed to address US concerns that the white minority was being targeted. There's little evidence to justify the claims. The UN Security Council has held an emergency meeting on Yemen, where the Houthi militia has seized territory and consolidated its control of the Bab al-Mandeb Strait. Council members agreed that freedom of navigation must be maintained to prevent disruption to global supply chains. President Trump says the board of the Kennedy Center has agreed to shut it down for safety reasons. He said planned renovations would only go ahead if the courts approved his move to change its name. More artists have pulled out of Ed Sheeran's US tour after the rapper Macklemore was dropped for making pro-Palestinian comments. Sheeran said it hadn't been his decision to sack the support act. Lionel Messi has been called up for a farewell appearance for Argentina in a home international next month, so that home fans can show their appreciation for him. The striker announced his retirement from international football following the World Cup final in July. And that's the latest BBC News.
1: It's a bit awkward in Canada right now. Mark Carney, the Prime Minister, is pushing the message that Canada is united in the face of increasing antagonism from Donald Trump.
2: This is our country. This is our future. We are building it together. That's Team Canada. That is Canada Strong. Thank you very much. Merci beaucoup.
22: But at the same time, within Canada, there is an existential battle going on. And Mark Carney would maybe rather it wasn't.
1: On October the 19th, voters in Alberta, the country's wealthiest province, are going to have a referendum on whether they might declare independence and leave Canada altogether.
23: We're fed up. We've had enough. We want the hell out, and we vote to form a separate country.
22: Supporters say Alberta, which is on the U.S. border, just north of Montana, would thrive alone because of its rich oil and gas resources.
1: So how might the Trump administration try to leverage this moment of uncertainty in its backyard? From the BBC, I'm Tristan Redman in London.
22: And I'm Asma Khalid in Washington, D.C. And today on The Global Story, why Canada could lose Alberta.
24: So back in July, I attended this event called the Calgary Stampede. It's held in Calgary, Alberta. It's the largest city in the province.
22: That's Nadine Youssef, the BBC's senior Canada reporter.
24: And the Stampede is sort of the marquee event of the summer. It's essentially a large rodeo and fun fair. There are Ferris wheels, a merry-go-round, you know, wacky food like deep-fried pizza.
1: Nadine, you're talking to Asma Khalid here. Asma loves
22: the
1: a
22: queen of state fairs.
24: I love it too. It's a quintessential summer experience, so I totally understand that.
22: Lovely.
24: So there's also a unique aspect to the Calgary Stampede, in addition to the fun fair, which is the rodeo aspect. So there are rodeo competitions like chuck wagon races. There's bull riding competitions. And everywhere you go, pretty much everybody's dressed in a cowboy hat and boots. I mean, I had to also dust my hat and boots from the back of my closet when I knew I was going to the Stampede, because you kind of have to dress the part. And so that's sort of what it is on the surface. But I would say it's so much more than a summer rodeo. Many see it as a celebration of what Western Canadian culture is about and the values that it was built on. So it's very deeply entrenched in Alberta's identity, I would say. It's also a very political event. So you have the prime minister, federal leaders, politicians basically descending on the Stampede every year. And they host and attend these community pancake breakfasts where they sort of rub elbows with voters and business leaders. And for the politicians, it's essentially a big moment to show face in this important part of Canada. Of course, at a place where Alberta identity is front and center, It was no surprise that the referendum question on Alberta independence in the fall was looming large over, you know, these pancake breakfasts that we attended.
3: Alberta in one word is
4: home.
5: Divided.
3: I feel more Canadian than I feel Albertan.
6: I was born in Canada, so I'm Canadian, but I will put Alberta first.
7: I think an independent Alberta would look more prosperous.
25: Why would people want to be this little separate entity in a wonderful country?
26: If Alberta was independent and they came and said, do you want to join Canada? The answer would be absolutely no.
27: I worry about the Brexit effect here, right? I mean, be careful what you wish for.
22: It's so striking to hear how much this issue of the referendum, you were saying, was really like the topic of conversation, given that the referendum itself isn't actually taking place until October.
24: Yeah, I mean, it's been something that Albertans have been talking about for a long time, but it is the first time that, you know, Alberta puts a formal referendum forward.
22: Can I just make it clear what the referendum is actually asking? It is asking Alberta if it wants to separate and become what exactly? An autonomous country?
24: So the question is, should Alberta remain a province of Canada, or should the government of Alberta commence the legal process required under the Canadian Constitution to hold a binding provincial referendum on whether or not Alberta should separate from Canada? Now, voters have two options. Option one is Alberta should remain a province of Canada. And option two is the government of Alberta should commence the legal process required under the Canadian Constitution to hold a binding provincial referendum on separation.
20: Yeah, so it's a question about a question, essentially. It's not yet the big one. It's a preliminary.
24: Yes. Some people actually on both sides kind of criticize it as a referendum on a referendum, because it doesn't actually automatically trigger a process of separation. But like I said, it is the first time that a formal question on Alberta separation has been put on the ballot. So it is a consequential moment for both Alberta and Canada as a whole. And I think both sides see it that way.
22: Nadine, we've been talking about Alberta, this province in Canada, and I think it's helpful if we can just geographically place people and explain where Alberta is located, both within Canada and its proximity to the United States.
24: Alberta is in Western Canada. I would say it's a pretty unique part of Canada for a number of reasons. It's a landlocked province with vast prairies on one side and, you know, the picturesque Rocky Mountains, basically the postcard of what Canada is, on the other side. And then on the south is the U.S. state of Montana. Alberta definitely punches above its way above its weight because of oil and gas. I mean, oil and gas is Canada's most profitable export, and it's a big reason for why we're considered one of the richest countries on earth. And all of those reserves exist in Alberta.
20: If you were to ask an Albertan, Nadine, how they would describe themselves and how they would describe their province, what would the answer likely be? And I say this knowing that you are partially Albertan yourself, so you're well qualified to answer the question.
24: I would say Albertans are, you know, we talked about the Calgary Stampede earlier and how it sort of represents the values of Alberta. And I think, you know, a lot of Albertans see themselves as self-starters, people who pick up themselves by the bootstraps, people who value freedom, enterprising. And I think that these are the values that are so core to Alberta identity, to the point that they really do govern the politics in the province. I mean, its voters tend to lean heavily conservative compared to the rest of Canada.
22: So when you say conservative, can you spell out what exactly you mean by that? And does it mean the same thing that we often think here in the United States of what conservative politics equates with?
24: The conservative movement in Canada is a pretty big tent. So you do have people who are more fiscally conservative. I think freedom, enterprising, you know, promotion of business. Alberta is the wealthiest province by GDP per capita because of its rich oil and gas resources, most of which are sold to the U.S. But because of the fact that it is, you know, oil country, people want a government that would promote that, would help that grow and flourish, and would, you know, kind of let that sector, you know, do its own thing and be independent without any government interference.
22: There's a spirit then you're describing of sort of freedom and the spirit of independence that's matched with the large oil reserves. I mean, what you're describing to me almost sounds akin to Texas.
24: You know, people do say sometimes that Alberta is the Texas of Canada. Really? And I think that that comparison comes because of those things. I mean, it's more than the cowboy hats and boots. There's a fundamental ideology here that sort of governs both those places, for sure.
20: Maybe Texas is the Alberta of the United States.
4: Hmm. Another way to look at it.
24: Yes.
20: Why is this idea being raised now, Nadine? I mean, as I understand it, there has been a kind of independence movement within Alberta at the moment. But how is it that it's now crystallized? It's had such a critical mass that we've actually moved to the phase of a referendum, even if it is only a pre-referendum, so to speak.
24: So when I go to Alberta and I talk to some Albertans, you know, particularly those living in rural areas, there's a deep sense of alienation where they feel like they are misunderstood by the rest of Canada and that they don't relate to the Liberal Party that has dominated federal politics here for the last decade or so. They just don't see themselves reflected in you know, the people that are governing in Ottawa, in the so-called elite that live in Toronto. The bulk of Canada's population is concentrated in the east, right? It's in Ontario, in Quebec. And those two provinces really hold a huge balance of power. So, you know, it's sometimes seen as they get to decide the future of the country. And by the time votes are counted in Alberta, well, it's already a done deal. It's already decided. And that's the tension that's been brewing for some time. But then I would say that this feeling of alienation and frustration with Ottawa really intensified around the COVID-19 pandemic, when there was a huge resistance in pockets of Alberta to federal vaccine mandates and social distancing rules, because, again, they were seen as infringing on freedom, freedom to move, freedom to live how they choose. And so that sort of really became a rallying cry, so to speak, for some who were really, really frustrated at that point with Ottawa. I think some of our listeners might remember the Freedom Convoy to Ottawa in 2021. So essentially it was when a huge protest that garnered international headlines, where hundreds of truckers traveled to Ottawa to protest vaccine mandates.
5: Truck drivers are at the center of this. They've been blocking roads in Ottawa, and the authorities say it's gone out of hand. There's now a state of emergency.
24: Many of those truckers actually came from Western Canada, and prominent leaders of that movement are from Alberta. And I don't know if, you know, if people remember, but those protests gridlocked, you know, the nation's capital. They went on for about 2 weeks, and they were eventually shut down by former Prime Minister Trudeau. And so that was a turning point. People felt like that was the turning point where they felt dismissed, that they weren't heard. And now some of those very same people that were part of the Freedom Convoy are now advocating for Alberta separation, basically saying enough is enough.
20: What can you tell us about the leaders of this independence campaign in Alberta? Because, I mean, you can't really have an independence movement like this without leaders of some charisma. Who are the front and center ones in Alberta right now?
24: So they're primarily led by a couple of figures. One man is named Mitch Sylvester. He's a gun shop owner in a rural Alberta town who has basically emerged as the spokesperson and main organizer of the Alberta Prosperity Project. There are other figures involved. I would say most notably is a man named Jeffrey Rath. He is a lawyer. He also owns a large ranch just outside of Calgary. When we met him, you know, he was wearing the quintessential cowboy hat and cowboy boots. You know, he's pretty outspoken.
8: Can you tell me what being Albertan means to you?
9: It's really funny. I had a conversation with my daughter, you know, a couple of years ago, and we were literally apologizing to her for the state of, you know, the world that we live in now. Because, like, when she was born, right, we didn't have this toxic, divisive liberal politics that we have now. None of us gave a crap who married who. Nobody cared what anybody's race or color was, you know, whatever, right? Alberta was a really, really comfortable post-racial, post-gendered society where everybody basically got along. Then along came the Trudeau Liberals, and everything changed. It was all about, you know, constantly driving wedges between people, creating wedge issues. And then along comes COVID, right? And then government literally intruded into every single aspect of our lives, needlessly.
24: You know, he is somebody who says that he's had generations and generations of family that have lived in Alberta, that have helped set up the province, who feels like Alberta has gone down in the wrong direction because of the influence from Ottawa and politics that he is not, you know, particularly aligned with.
9: People in Alberta are just fed up with, you know, being, you know, told what to do by, you know, effectively what becomes an elected dictatorship in Ottawa that don't like us, you know, don't understand us, and only, you know, look at us as basically a source of wealth and revenue that they can then, you know, feed into other provinces that don't manage their affairs properly, don't have a culture of, you know, hard work and industry.
24: So Jeffrey Rath says that he is fed up with Alberta footing the bill for the rest of the provinces. You know, he argues that Alberta's, you know, rich oil and gas reserves have helped keep other provinces afloat by sending tax money from Alberta to the rest of Canada, to Ottawa. And so he has sort of emerged as a spokesperson for other people who do feel the same way.
20: Is there anyone on the other side of the equation who is similarly charismatic, who's arguing that Alberta should stay part of the Greater Canada?
24: I think I should say that the separation or independent sentiment in Alberta is a minority. I mean, polling shows that about 20 to maybe 25% of Albertans would vote yes in a referendum to separate. I think there has been a bit of a struggle to, you know, come together as a united, organized front to advocate for Alberta to stay in Canada. The stay side has not done as much organizing as the side advocating for separation. So you're kind of seeing a little bit of a catch-up period right now of them trying to now organize, knowing that the referendum is just, you know, about a month or so away. So there's this man by the name of Thomas Lukaszek. He was the former deputy premier of Alberta. He's an immigrant to Canada, and he's emerging as the face of this movement that's now calling itself Forever Canadian. And he's driving a bus, you know, decorated with maple leaves all over across the province, basically to stop and to hand out lawn signs and to make the case for Alberta to stay in Canada. I mean, they're worried that because polling shows that, you know, Albertans by and large would vote to stay, some people might not show up to vote because they think it's a done deal. And, you know, they do acknowledge that the side advocating for separation has more of an incentive to show up and vote. They're more motivated because they're not advocating for the status quo. And so they're, you know, big objective of what the stay side is trying to do is even to just remind people that a referendum is happening.
22: Nadine, you've described Alberta as being this wealthy province in Canada. Is it so economically vibrant that it could truly survive on its own from Canada? Is that essentially what they are saying?
24: The people who are advocating for Alberta to leave have one big argument that they put forward, and it's an economic one. Basically, there'll be more money in your pocket if you decide that we can become an independent country. Now, there's, you know, economists who strongly dispute that, who say that separation would bring about economic uncertainty. It would mean investment leaving the province because they're unsure of what the future will hold, and, you know, opting to do business in other parts of Canada. And they estimate that, you know, that loss of business and investment could shrink the Alberta economy by about $62 billion annually, which is a lot of money. And that, you know, the workforce would be reduced by more than 100,000 workers. The Alberta premier herself actually said that she believes the cost of separation in terms of transferring social programs from Canada to Alberta and just all the granular things that need to happen in order for Alberta to be functioning as an independent country would cost about $400 billion. Now, the people advocating for separation, for independence, dispute that. So again, you know, the answer really depends on who you ask. But yeah, that's a big argument that entices people to want to vote yes to separating, as they feel like they'll be better off, richer, more prosperous and wealthy if they did so.
20: But the Stay Together campaign brochure essentially says economically it's a risk and could cost us a lot of money. So why take a chance? Is that their message, essentially?
24: Yes. A lot of the people who advocate for Alberta to stay bring up Brexit. Brexit comes up in every conversation. I mean, even Prime Minister Mark Carney brought up the Brexit argument.
0: This is a real referendum. It's not, you know, question about a question, free option. It's a dangerous bluff.
24: And he led the Bank of England during Brexit, which I think is important to note.
0: And I saw firsthand what gets sold in these referenda, that everything's going to be easy. that you can keep your passport, you can keep the currency, you can stay in the country and leave it at the same time. You get all the benefits, another thing. And you see what's happened in the United Kingdom.
24: He said that, you know, the UK right now is trying to, this is a quote from Carney, saying, trying to undo what people didn't think they were voting for, but what they ended up having.
0: At a minimum, it's years of uncertainty before the subsequent question comes, right at a time the world is fundamentally uncertain.
24: The cloud of Brexit is hanging over pretty heavily over this conversation.
22: I am curious how much, if at all, the politics of Washington, D.C. factor into this. And the reason I'm asking you this is we've seen a good amount of coverage about the Alberta referendum in the American press. I would say more so than you would perhaps typically expect. And some of the characterization of this all is described as a movement that has gotten sort of supercharged in this new Trump era, and that there are some separatists who love Donald Trump, who love what the Trump administration is doing. And because our show is about where the United States intersects with the world, I am curious how, if at all, this Trump era is energizing this movement, and is there any connective tissue there?
24: You know, some of the people who believe in Alberta separation do see, you know, the ideals held by the U.S. as, I guess, something to emulate, specifically conservative ideals held in the U.S. They feel like that is more aligned with where they are politically versus, you know, the direction of Ottawa under, you know, liberal governments of Prime Minister Justin Trudeau or Prime Minister Mark Carney. Jeffrey Rath has told me that he has been speaking with Trump officials. He's made several trips down to Washington, and he says that they seem to be interested in the idea of Alberta separation, trying to see if the U.S. could support Alberta in some way if it were to become independent.
9: We don't need to meet with President Trump. I mean, our goal would be to meet with senior administration officials to have certain questions that Albertans would have answered. You know, we're building this as a, you know, as a fact-finding delegation to meet with the United States to, first of all, see what the U.S. appetite is for Alberta independence. I think we've already determined that it's very high, right?
24: He felt like Alberta was more culturally and politically aligned with America. He felt like it fit better as part of the U.S. than, you know, in its current home in Canada. Mm. Now, the Trump administration has not commented on this. We don't know exactly who he met with. Jeff himself wouldn't tell us, but he has said that he has gone on a couple of these trips to make the case for Alberta separation directly to the White House.
22: It strikes me that, you know, this referendum, our conversation, it is all happening also in this broader context of, I would describe, extreme tension between the United States and Canada, just to put it mildly. I mean, we are looking at what is arguably a trade war between these two nations. They both have put, at this point in time, fairly steep tariffs on one another. How, if at all, does this tense environment factor in to this vote? I guess I'm just curious. I mean, is the vote largely seen as this domestic issue, or are people, whether they are supportive of the referendum or not, looking at in this broader conversation of what is going on right now with Canada's neighbor to the south?
24: I think the referendum would be a big conversation nationally regardless, but I think the fact that we do, as a country, find ourselves facing an uncertain future because of the tariff war that we have with the U.S., there is a really strong emphasis on unity and on keeping Canada together and making sure that all the provinces are on the same page. And some of the anxiety that people feel towards the separation question in Alberta has to do with whether this is fracturing the country in some way. I think the interesting thing about Alberta and its premier, Danielle Smith, she's a conservative premier. She has kind of emerged as a more moderate figure in this trade war with the U.S. I mean, you have Ontario Premier Doug Ford, who's very combative and, you know, very vocal in his dislike of Donald Trump and of the tariffs that, you know, Trump has placed on Canada. So you have that on one end. But, you know, you have Premier Danielle Smith, who's actually made her own trip to Mar-a-Lago to meet with members of the Trump administration in the past. Her line has always been, we need to work together with the U.S. The U.S. is our partner. We should not alienate the U.S. And so there is already a little bit of that friction. And so there is a strong emphasis on other parts of Canada, or Ottawa at least, to really try to present a united front and to keep Alberta in the fold. And I think it's made even stronger by the trade war that we find ourselves in with the U.S.
20: Yeah. And even if the independence vote were to fail, you've got a situation where a previously kind of fringe idea is now in the political mainstream and becomes a part of the conversation. How could that change things?
24: I mean, Canada's no stranger to separation referendums. We famously had two in Quebec. And so, you know, this is not a conversation that's new for us. And I think the, you know, there's been a lot of inroads that Ottawa has tried to make with Quebec since those referendums to try to make sure that Quebec felt seen and heard, to try to prevent a future referendum. And I think that this is sort of the approach that they're taking with Alberta as well. You have Prime Minister Mark Carney vocally supporting their goal to build a new oil pipeline to the West Coast. And, you know, it's something that the previous government hadn't done. And so I think you see a lot of effort even leading up to the referendum of trying to convince Albertans that Canada could work for them rather than crack down, because I think the philosophy here is that, you know, cracking down might just fuel that frustration and backfire.
22: Well, Nadine, thank you so much for joining us on The Global Story. We really appreciate it.
20: Thanks so much, Nadine. It's been great to talk with you.
24: Thank you all.
22: That was Nadine Youssef, the BBC's senior Canada reporter. You can keep up with her reporting on the Alberta referendum at bbc.com.
20: And as always, if you've got any questions or story ideas for us, you can email us at theglobalstory@bbc.com. And recently, we've received quite a few really thought-provoking emails from you about our recent Lindsay Clancy episode. We're going to read out a few of them to you. Curtis wrote in saying, quote, "I'm extremely disappointed in the UK and Canada that they have infanticide laws. A child's life has no meaning in the UK." And he added, "I'm glad I live in the US on this one."
22: And Tony from England writes in saying, "The Clancy case speaks to what they see as the lack of empathy in the US for women, children, and vulnerable people." Tony adds, quote, "From the outside, this lack of empathy looks more like a character of the USA rather than any kind of new phenomenon, and seems like a compulsion to cruelty."
20: Our faithful listener, Amanda from Texas, said she thought that the episode was, quote, "insightful," but was, quote, "shocked that we didn't mention the true crime aspect of the trial." Amanda thinks that, quote, "Americans have lost faith in the professionals and think the internet knows better."
22: That's just a snippet of the many emails we've had about that episode. Thank you all for writing in and keeping in touch. We do read all the messages, so keep them coming.
20: Yes, thanks, guys. And as always, a reminder that if you enjoyed the show today, then you can subscribe to The Global Story as a podcast. It's available wherever you listen to your favorite shows.
22: And that's it for today. Thanks, as always, for spending some time with us. We'll be back again tomorrow.
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11: 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So would you-

Let no man ride. Yeah, no digging, no doubt. Say a double dog, let me hear you no shout. Hallelujah, praise you, we going all out.

2025.

Lord, this morning, give him praise. 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Give him all the honor. This morning, exalt his name. He's worthy of it all. 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
1: Well, we're glad to come your way right here, Joy 99.7 FM. This is Atmosphere of Victory. Blessed be the name of the Lord. Heavenly Father, we're grateful. We bless your name. We give you praise. Somebody's thanking the Lord. Wadi awaye the dawasi. Somebody's appreciating the Lord. Somebody's giving him praise. Well, we are live on YouTube, Pastor Kojo Frimpong, and we're live on Facebook as well. On Joy 99.7 FM. That's right. This morning, exalt his name. Is my WhatsApp line working? 055-111-1997. Can we get interactive this morning? Somebody's blessing the Lord, giving him praise, giving him glory, giving him all the honor, giving him all the adoration. The 16th of September, 2026. Father, we thank you. We bless your name and we give you praise and we give you glory and we give you all the honor, we give you all the adoration. You are worthy of it all.

0: Lord, you're worthy.
1: My God.
0: In the rising of the sun.
1: This morning, yeah. You're worthy. This morning, we acknowledge that you are worthy. Lord, you are worthy. Eradi aseda sew, ayeyi sew, enase sew. Blessed be your holy name.

my God, let me make a declaration over your life that anyone who has vowed to make your life miserable, anyone who has vowed to make the life of your children miserable, this morning I declare that our God has disappointed them. The name of Jesus, that anyone who has vowed to make your life miserable, anyone who has vowed to make things difficult for your life, this morning I make a declaration

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The name of Jesus, this morning I declare, those who are smiling with you,

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The name of Jesus, the Lord grant.

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I don't know what situation it is, but it's too difficult for you to handle. This morning I declare supernatural intervention, divine intervention that will bring a supernatural turn around, that will favor your cause. The name of Jesus, receive the testimonies of supernatural intervention. The name of Jesus,

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The situation turns around. The name of Jesus.

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He's worthy. 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He's worthy.

this morning. He deserves it all. Give him praise. Give him all the glory. Give him all the honor. This morning, exalt his name.

So 1 Timothy chapter 2, the verse number 4. 1 Timothy chapter 2, the verse number 4. 1 Timothy chapter 2, the verse number 4. We want to get into prayer.

So we are looking at 1 Timothy chapter 2, the verse number 4. 1 Timothy chapter 2, the verse number 4. 1 Timothy chapter 2, the verse number 4. The Bible says that he desires, okay, God desires all men to be saved. That is the desire of God, that all men will be saved. Not only that, but they will come to the knowledge of the truth. That they will come to the knowledge of the truth, that he desires all men to be saved, and that they will come to the knowledge of the

is something happening, okay, that I want to bring to your attention in the nation of Sweden. Sweden. There's a massive revival that is taking place in the nation of Sweden among young people. The thing that is trending in Sweden is young people encountering Jesus Christ. That's what is trending. And you know, Sweden is one of the most secular nations in the world. Very serious. The kind of things they do. But you see, if you look at the Swedish flag, there is a cross in it. It's a yellowish cross. It is said that their forefathers dedicated the country to the Lord. Sweden, Norway, Denmark. You know, the Bible says that we should watch and pray. Okay? There is a massive revival sweeping across Sweden among young people. And they are using social media to harvest souls. They are using social media to harvest souls. Now, Sweden is part of Europe. So we're going to pray that, Lord, let the revival fire sweep across the nations of Europe. The nation of Hungary, the nation of Greece.

let the revival fire sweep across Europe in the name of Jesus. Unusual harvest of souls in Europe, the name of Jesus. The Bible says that God desires all men to be saved. Now, please listen. Somebody's prayer is what got you saved, though. You may never know the person. It is in eternity that we'll see. When you see the reward, you say, wow. Yeah. There are people hiding who are praying. Not the social media prayer. No. There are intercessors praying for massive salvation of souls across the world. That is the interest of God. The establishment of his kingdom in the hearts of men and in the systems of the world. You know, like a little leaven leavens the whole lump. Yeah, like Baba, one drop, another one, another one, another one, another one, another one, another one, another one, another one, another one, another one, another one, another one, another one, another one, another one, another one, another one, another one, another one, another one, another one, another one, another one, another one, another one, another one, another one, another one, another one, another one, another one, another one, another one, another one, another one, another one, another one, another one, another one, another one, another one, another one, another one, another one, another one, another one, another one, another one, another one, another one, another one, another one, another one, another one, another one, another one, another one, another one, another one, another one, another one, another one, another one, another one, another one, another one, another one, another one, another one, another one, another one, another one, another one, another one, another one, another one, another one, another one, another one, another one, another one, another one, another one, another one, another one, another one, another one, another one, another one, another one, another one, another one, another one, another one, another one, another one, another one, another one, another one, another one, another one, another one, another one, another one, another one, another one, another one, another one, another one, another one, another one, another one, another one, another one, another one, another one, another one, another one, another one, another one, another one, another one, another one, another

And one like them that a man of a dab about one drum that a man of a dab about, and one like them that a man of a dab about one drum that a man of a dab about, and lie about one like them that a man of a dab about one drum that a man of a dab about, and lie about one drum that a man of a dab about one like them that a man of a dab about, and one like

Hebrews chapter 2, the verse number 1. Let's go to the book of Hebrews chapter 2, the verse number 1. Hebrews chapter 2, the verse number 1. Every day, always remember that there is a model of prayer. There is a pattern. There's a model of prayer, okay? Our Father in heaven, hallowed be thy name. Then he said, your kingdom come. So that is the order, that is the structure of prayer. Your kingdom come. Then your will be done on earth as it is in heaven. Before you go to give us this day our daily bread. So your personal prayer expectations are way below. God, and this is the wisdom. The one who answers your personal prayer, why don't you pray his prayers before you pray your prayer? Because he's the one who answers you. Anamibwa. Is someone with me? Okay. Can I get it from the King James Bible? Let me look at the word there. This one is New King James. It's fine. It's perfect. But let me see the King James Bible. Hebrews chapter 2, the verse number 1. Hebrews chapter 2, the verse number 1. Hebrews 2, the verse number 1. Hebrews chapter 2, the verse number 1. Therefore, we must give the more earnest heed to the things we have heard, lest we drift away. More like, you know, now Paul, okay, Paul is telling the church, the Hebrew Christians, that look, let us give more heed. Let's give attention to the things we have heard in terms of the word of God he heard, so that they don't slip away, they don't drift away, okay, so that they don't move away, they don't go out of order, so that they don't go out of the will of God, okay. He's giving them a certain warning, okay, that look, let us give more, okay, we must give them more earnest attention, the more earnest heed to the things we have heard, lest we drift away. Okay, therefore, okay, I like the King James. Thank you, Michael. Therefore, we ought to give the more earnest heed to the things which we have heard, lest at any time we should let them slip. Do you see that? So that the word of God will not slip out of you. It's like a seminal ukra, a seminal refi. Because who shall the way pan in your meas? I say ukra refi a seminal. That's what Paul is telling the Hebrew Christians in extension to you and I, that we ought to give the more earnest heed to the things which we have heard, lest at any time we should let them slip. He is talking about the word. Don't let the word slip out of your mind. Don't let the word slip out of your sight. Don't let the word of God slip out of your mouth. Don't ever get to the place where the word of God slips out. Just who crown you know, just ask him, you know. This morning we're going to pray the truth of the word. The truth of the word by the help of the Holy Ghost, okay? That is why the Holy Spirit lives in us. Church, people of God, please don't forget that the Holy Spirit lives in you. Listen, your body is his permanent abode. He dwells in you. The God you are praying to, he lives inside you. God lives in you. You know, God is omnipresent. He is everywhere. He is in heaven. He is also living inside you. Christ in you. He lives in you. So the Holy Ghost is the one who enables you to be able to live the new creation life. The Holy Ghost is the one who enables you to be able to do the things that God expects you to do. The Holy Ghost is like the engine, okay, that powers your life as a believer. The Holy Ghost is the one who powers, he is the one who energizes your life, okay? So we are praying
that by the help of the Holy Ghost, the word of God will not slip from my mind. The word of God will not slip from my eyes. The word of God will not slip from my mouth. The word of God will not slip from my heart. In the name of Jesus. These are my prayers. That's the way I pray. Okay. Therefore, we ought to give the more earnest heed, that means attention, to the things which we have heard. What have they heard? Word, the word. Lest at any time we should let them, which one? The word. We should let the word slip. You know, the word has slipped. Now look at the New Living Translation. So we must listen very carefully to the truth we have heard, or we may drift away from it. Do you see that? So either you are drifting from the word, or the word is drifting from you, just because you are not taking heed. You are not giving attention to the word. You know, it is like a man who has a very good wife, and you are not taking heed to your wife. Or let's say the other way around, a woman who has a very good husband, and you are not taking heed to your husband. They can slip. They can drift. Ziggy, have you slipped? Do you get it? It's like a student, okay, who began very intelligent. He's very intelligent, but now he instead of learning, he won't learn. But it's not TikTok, sir. But no banana, isha. It's like a nation, okay, building and developing a nation. I mean, over the weekend, you saw Joy News covered the demolition at the beach. Yeah? Okay, I was asking myself, so all this while when they were building, those who are responsible for building permit and all, so where were they? Do you understand what I'm saying? So we have all sat down and I'm like, what a country. And it's fine. And it's cool. Everybody is there. Normal. I'm like, are we serious? And you can develop with this? I mean, you sat there. You saw the foundation. They went into coma. What a people. When I saw, I couldn't believe it. I'm like, really? Are we serious? And the people too who went to buy the land there, they didn't know the land was not to be bought. I mean, why do we do this to ourselves? And it is NDC, MPP, NDC, MPP, NDC. That's all you hear. MPP, we have done this. NDC, we did it. That's all you hear. What every day. Sometimes you look at the minds that are talking.

over for those buildings to be erected there. And they've never brought the person, because I'm sure it was a ghost. Yes, it was a ghost who gave the approval. And cool, we are good. Yes, I mean, that's how we do it. Trust me, after some years, you will see the buildings rising again. That's all. What a mercy on us.

my friend was going to buy a land around the Sakumono, and my friend took me to the place. I said, ah, Charlie, but here they, you know the elephant grass, you know elephant grass. I said, no, the way elephant grass they here, the place be waterlogged. My friend said, oh, no, so we no be waterlogged. You know, see some people build. I said, ah, and my friend is highly educated. I said, no, Charlie, the place be water. He said, oh, no, so the place no. My friend bought the land. My friend started building. He said they are breaking it down. My friend is telling me we should pray that they will not break down his building. I just look at my friend say, you are sick. I said, I told you the place is water. They should break it. They've even kept long.

not sleep. You know, please forgive me, okay? Because sometimes it's some way. Hey! What a people! And why do we do this to ourselves? That there's a lagoon. There's a purpose of the lagoon. That we have filled the lagoon. And we have built. Oh, come on. You know, Ziggy, you know, the challenges of this nation, and sometimes when you think about it, if you are not careful, you even get BP. your pressure will rise. Oh, simple things we can do. Oh, no. I mean, sometimes if you look at the people involved, don't you expect they should know better? Like, are you serious? You see, me, I'm a damn for. We grew up together, my childhood friend, smart guy. I said, Charlie, you know the CC elephant grass they here plenty, because you know something. But you know, CC people build. I'm like, really? I don't even know where this came from. Charlie, we're more empire than you. that we will not that, oh we're ready that the word of God will not slip from our minds, the word of God will not slip from our hearts, okay? That the word of God will, we will not slip from the word, that by the help of the Holy Ghost, the name of Jesus.

the name of Jesus that we are living by the truth, that we are standing by the truth, by the power of the Holy Ghost, the name of Jesus.

things which we have heard, lest at any time we should let them slip. The name of Jesus, Holy Ghost, empower us that we will continuously give heed.

2 Corinthians chapter 4, verse 18. 2 Corinthians chapter 4, verse 18. From now to the end of the year, we'll be praying. Okay, whilst we're praying, we'll be enforcing our protection and our preservation. Okay, we'll be enforcing it, our protection and our preservation. We'll be enforcing our protection and our preservation.

Second Timothy chapter 4 verse 18. Second Timothy chapter 4 verse 18. And this is Paul the apostle. Second Timothy, not Corinthians. Second Timothy chapter 4 verse 18. And I read, and the Lord will deliver me from every evil work. So there is evil work. Okay, there are evil works. They are there. They plan evil, they plot evil. There are evil works. But Paul says that the Lord would deliver me from every evil work. And then he says he will preserve me for his heavenly kingdom. That means that I will enjoy preservation. He said, to whom be glory forever and ever. This morning we're going to enforce this word.

we're going to enforce the word, okay? We're going to enforce the word that you and I we are preserved, okay? That you and I we are heavily, solidly, powerfully preserved, okay? That we are powerfully preserved, heavily preserved by the grace of God, that we are preserved.

0: all the land of God and sing.
1: Come on, church, lift it up and sing.
0: All the
2: that we are heavily, powerfully preserved, okay? That's the prayer we're praying this morning. That we are preserved.
3: And that means
2: that we are preserved from every evil work, okay?
3: In fact,
2: that from now to the end of 2026,
3: wait,
2: that you and your household, you are preserved from every evil work.
3: The Bible also said,
2: okay, you are covered with the blood of Jesus.
3: That
2: wherever you go, from the north to the south, to the east, to the west,
3: John,
2: that the blood is a covering over your life. In the air, you are preserved. On the sea, you are preserved. On the road, you are preserved. At home, you are preserved. That the Lord will continuously deliver us from every evil work. They can work their works, but their works will not stand against us, because the Lord is our deliverance. He will deliver us. This is Paul. And the Lord shall deliver me from every

Albertine and your children, Tilly and your children, the Lord preserve you from every evil work. The name of Jesus. And the Lord shall deliver me from every evil work. So there are evil works. We don't deny them. But we emphasize and focus and declare that the deliverance of the Lord is sure. The deliverance of the Lord is here today.

deliver you from it. The Lord deliver you from it. The name of Jesus. Anyone behind the evil work, those who are behind it, they shall be victims of their own plot. They shall be victims of their own agenda. The name of Jesus. Now, please listen. This is not somebody who is far away from me. It's one of my boys, okay? One of my boys. This is about 7 years ago. They were having a family meeting, okay? They were having a family meeting and there was a heated exchange he had with his uncle, okay? With his uncle. Then the uncle told him that, hey, if you misbehave, I will show you red card and you will live this life. Then the boy said, ah, red card.

he said, in the name of Jesus, I reverse that red card on your head. Now, please listen. Within like a month, the uncle got sick and died. Then the boy said, ah. So it means that this man wanted me to die. Was this awful? This thing you have been telling us not to close our mouth, it be serious. He said, in the family meeting, my uncle told me,

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The guy passed away. 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No. I no go die somebody in death. I get my life up for live. That is what Paul is saying. The Lord will deliver me from every evil work. There are evil works. We don't deny them.

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The name of Jesus. That from now to the end of the year, receive the mark of the blood of Jesus. The mark of the blood of Jesus. The mark of the blood of Jesus.

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Okay, one of the ways to activate heaven is by speaking. The other way is by obedience. The third way is by sacrifice. That's the way to activate heaven. These are the three major ways: speaking, obedience, and sacrifice. Okay, when you speak, angels move into motion. The Bible says they hearken unto the voice of the word. Anytime you speak the word, angels move. They move to execute the word. They move to enforce the word. They are our agents who enforce the word of God. So don't close your mouth and

name of Jesus, I prophesy that you are covered by the blood of Jesus. This morning I declare that from now to the end of the year, your organs will not fail. Your health will not fail. The name of Jesus.

Tiger. Second Timothy chapter 4, the verse number 11. Second Timothy chapter 4, the verse number 11. Second Timothy chapter 4, the verse number 11. Second Timothy chapter 4, the verse number 11. Only Luke is with me. Take Mark and bring him with thee, for he is profitable to me for the ministry. Now, this guy called Mark, at a point in time, he was a very useless guy. It was because of this guy that Paul and Barnabas parted ways. Very funny guy. But you know, the guy had transformed. He had changed. He had become useful. Then Paul says that, look, bring Mark. He is profitable to me. The life of Mark is profitable. The life of Mark is meaningful. The life of Mark is useful. This morning you are going to pray. Listen, apart from you, your husband, if you are married, your children, your boyfriend, if you have one, your girlfriend, if you have one, because you need a boyfriend or a girlfriend to be able to marry. Ziggy, are you there? You are there. That's right. Do you have a girlfriend? You can't declare your assets. You can't declare your assets. The man of God is asking you a question you can't answer. I said, Ziggy, do you have a girlfriend? I said, oh, pastor. Yeah. So this morning you are going to pray. You are going to prophesy. My life is useful. My life is meaningful. My life is profitable. The name of Jesus. The life of my children is useful. The life of my children is meaningful. The life of my children is profitable. Please listen. The valley was still full of dry bones, yet Ezekiel prophesied. Life came into the valley. Maybe your children may be gone wayward. Don't look at the waywardness. You prophesy. The word of God has power to transform them. The name of Jesus. Come on.

0: that my life is useful. Yes. That my life is meaningful.
1: Brother music.
0: That my life is profitable. The name of Jesus. That I am becoming more and more profitable. That I am

your in-laws, over your grandchildren, the name of Jesus, that we are profitable, that we are useful, that we are more becoming more blessed, that becoming more of a blessing, that we are becoming more wealthy, that we are becoming more rich, the name

the mark. He is profitable for me. Profitable to me. You know, there are people, you know, I mean, you know, there are people in your life. She said, what was the way a problem? Ziggy, have you seen such people? She said, where do you how power? There are people like that. The bill shower. Problem. She said, when would you be profitable?

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The name of Jesus, the word works. The word works. Release the word. The word works. The word works.

the name of Jesus. Listen. When Joseph said to the brothers that I am Joseph, they were shocked. I want you to listen to me very carefully. There are two more prayers we are going to pray. When Joseph said to his brothers, after 13 years, you know, they thought that, you know, the dream was dead. Joseph gone, no more. Foolish boy, you the dream.

pray for you that may God repackage you and reintroduce you to those who wrote you off. The name of Jesus. That the next time they see you, they shall be shocked. The name of Jesus. That God is repackaging your destiny. God is decorating your destiny. God is elevating you. That those who wrote you off, when you reintroduce yourself to, you know, the brothers couldn't make him out, but he was able to make them out. They couldn't make him out, but he was able to. This, I love this song. I just love this.

start chapter 5. Esther chapter 5, the verse number 2. You know, this prayer may not apply to everybody, okay? But it's on my heart. But it may apply to your children, your grandchildren. Esther chapter 5, the verse number 2. Esther chapter 5, the verse number 2. And the Bible says that as soon as the king saw Esther, she found favor. As soon as the king saw Esther, the only person who could have changed the decree of the king and the plot of Mordecai was the king. When the king saw Esther, Esther found favor. When you read it from the Message Bible, the Bible says that when the king noticed Esther, you see, favor makes, they notice you. They notice your CV. They notice your brand.

sends people of influence, people that God can use to make a statement, and then your business bang. The kings, they are the people who can recommend you. I said, no, let's give him the contract. That as soon as they hear your phone call, they must pick the call. And I want you to listen to the things I'm declaring and pray them. That as soon as they hear your call, they see your phone ringing. There are people, when they see your phone ringing, they will never pick it. It's a lack of favor.

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That as soon as they hear the name of Jesus, that from today,

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Seal your prayer with 50 cedis offering. The 21 people, if the Lord moves your heart and you believe it, then it is according to your faith. This is Esther chapter 5. I even forgot it's Esther chapter 5.

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You don't need to put the number on the screen. They are just 21. I'm mentioning it. Those who catch it, they give. 054 610 9759 054 610 9759 020

at the market. The favor of God will draw customers. They will buy it speedily. The name of Jesus. That as soon as they see your face, the request is granted. This morning, prophesy the word.

054-610-9759. Oh my God. 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

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Esther chapter 5 verse 2. Acts chapter 2 verse 24. Acts 2:47, sorry. That as soon as they see that I obtained favor, the Bible says, when the king noticed Esther,

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This week, this month, as soon as they see your passport,

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Thank you for answered prayer. We give you praise.

Thank you, Heavenly Father. 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Amen and amen. This morning, if you don't know Jesus as your Lord and Savior, you want to receive him, Lord Jesus. I receive you as my Lord and Savior. Thank you, Father. In Jesus' name. Amen. The whole of Monday, Tuesday, and I think this dawn, this has been my song. That has been my song. Yes. As always, I know sending me full song. Yeah. This one is quite a short one. Okay. 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

that, you know, you push your watch. Me and Reverend Pajo Makwe will be coming out with some serious songs. Yes. On your all tournament.

This one is Living Springs Connection. Yes. Living Springs. You know, Pastor Pajo, as many were or mommy phobia on your mutual picture. Oh, name's a Sunday Biomo or picture mutual. Maybe some is many mommy phone be chopped. Hey, Charlie, selfie, and you're easy. But thank you so much, okay, for joining us, you know. And the Lord bless all of you. Is it Pastor Mike who is coming or Pastor Atu? One of them will come. One of them will come. That's right. I love you all. The Lord bless you. The critical work, your friend, the good fight of faith. The good fight of faith. You know, the enemy will know his tricks. He'll be throwing doubts. Keep speaking the word. Keep declaring the word. That is where the good fight of faith is. So you maintain the consistency of your faith until you see the manifestation of the results. That's the way it works, okay? So this is called the good fight of faith. Okay. This one says, glorious happy birthday to you, Thomas Che. We pray for God's grace, God's great grace and mercy, favor and wisdom from your wife and children. Okay, so this is from your wife. God bless you, Thomas Che. All right. That's right. That's right. That's right. That's right. That's right. God bless you. I'm out of here.

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0: calls wherever two or three are gathered in his name is there in their midst. Half past four is the time, and a warm welcome to you to today's edition of Joy Time in His Presence. Today is Wednesday, the 16th of September, 2026, the day the Lord has made. We rejoice and we are glad in this beautiful day that the Lord has made. Joy Time in His Presence is brought to you by Marshall Partners Limited and iCare. On behalf of my able producer, Kyla Nye, with lots of joy in my heart, I warmly welcome you to an experience of God's power, an experience of God's presence, an experience of God's wisdom, right here on this exalted altar. 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Once again, you're warmly welcome. My name is Atu Akwa.
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Let that be your confession this very morning. Let that be your declaration this very morning, that you will be blessed, irrespective of all that you've been through, irrespective of all that you've faced in life, you will be blessed. Tell yourself that I walk in the blessings of the Lord. I experience the blessings of the Lord. Nothing short of God's blessing is my experience as far as this life is concerned, as far as my journey is concerned. I will walk in the blessing of the Lord. That is my conviction. That is in my subconsciousness. And so we're going to be getting into a time of prayer in a bit. I just want you to do well to call friends and loved ones. Tell them to tune in. Share the links as well. Share to friends and loved ones. Tell them to tune in.

0: wish I could play this song the whole day for you, just to drum home this message.
1: I needed to hear this today.
0: And let this be your mindset.
1: Wondering if anybody sees what they're going through.
0: That you have no point giving up. Hold on. Because some good blessing is on the way for you.
1: Ooh.

scripture makes us understand that we eat the fruit of our lips. You will be blessed. What you say, just hold on, is very critical as far as your experience, I know the road is concerned. Heavy. I know you've carried it alone. This very morning, we're going to engage a very unique dimension of prayer. I know some days you wonder. You can choose to call it positive confessions. You can choose to call it affirmations. Go on. You can choose to call them prophetic declarations. Long enough to tell you, don't you give up. Whatever name you give it, you will be blessed. It's an exercise of speaking into manifestation. What you've been praying for is all that which your heart desires.

0: say after me, say in the name of Jesus. I stand by divine authority upon this exalted altar this very day. And I make declarations into my life.
1: If anybody sees,
0: and all that concerns me,
1: I see,
0: in the mighty name of Jesus,
1: more importantly,
0: say I,
1: you see,
0: mention your name, say I,
1: no.
0: I'm blessed, because I am in Christ,
1: I know the road,
0: and I walk
1: heavy
0: in the fullness of God's blessings.
1: No, you've carried it along.
0: Say in the name of Jesus, the blessing of the Lord is upon my life. It makes me rich and adds no sorrow.
1: Go on.
0: In the name of Jesus.
1: But I've lived
0: according to Proverbs chapter 10.
1: Don't
0: and the verse 22.
1: You
0: say, I walk under open heavens.
1: You will
0: say it again. Say, I walk under open heavens.
1: What you've been praying for.
0: Divine opportunities
1: ready on its way.
0: Are continually coming my way.
1: You will be blessed.
0: In the name of Jesus.
1: You will
0: say, I'm blessed.

0: of Deuteronomy 28, verse 6. Say, everything I put my hands to do shall prosper.
1: See folks lose.
0: Continue to prosper.
1: Still wake.
0: And be very prosperous.
1: Carry on.

blessings. What? Say it again. Say, I am a carrier of God's blessings. And my life becomes a blessing to others. Say it again. I am a carrier of God's blessings. And my life becomes a blessing to others. I walk in divine favor.

0: say I do not walk in lack, but I walk in abundance.
1: You've been praying for.
0: Say my God
1: already on its way.
0: Supplies all my needs according to his riches in glory by Christ Jesus. Say it again. Say, I do not walk in lack.

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0: and his mercies, they follow me all the days of my life. Say, I am blessed in my family. I am blessed in my work. I am blessed in my relationships. I am blessed in all my endeavors. In the name of Jesus,
1: you will be blessed.
0: Say, I am blessed in all that I do. Say, I walk in wisdom
1: to go on.
0: And wisdom positions me,
1: but I've lived long,
0: for the blessings of the Lord.
1: Don't you give up yet,
0: that he has prepared for me.
1: You will be blessed.
0: In the name of Jesus,
1: you will
0: say, I recognize
1: what you
0: that I'm a steward of every blessing God has placed in my hands and will ever place in my hands. Therefore,
1: just hope
0: I make the blessing of the Lord
1: one more
0: at work in me beneficial to my generation.
1: People suffer.
0: In the mighty name of Jesus,
1: I've seen heart.
0: Say, I'm fruitful.
1: Stretch
0: on every side. I'm productive.
1: I've seen folks
0: on every side.
1: Everything.
0: Say, I'm increasing.
1: You wake up
0: on every side. Say, my life
1: every single one
0: is moving from glory to glory.
1: Yeah.
0: Ah, say it again. Say, my life is moving from glory to glory. Can you say it one more time?
1: You?
0: Say, my life
1: is
0: moving from glory to glory.
1: You will be blessed.
0: I'm not a victim of circumstances, but I'm a recipient and a steward.

0: is at work in my life.
1: Everything
0: through Christ Jesus.
1: Is about to
0: I walk in divine alignment.
1: The answers are
0: I will not miss.
1: You just can't.
0: The blessings of the Lord.
1: You will be blessed.
0: Through the people and the places and the opportunities he has ordained for me. In the name of Jesus, say I am blessed.
1: Be blessed.
0: Say it again, say I am blessed.
1: Be blessed.
0: Say it one more time, say I am blessed.
1: Hold
0: on every side. In Jesus' mighty name.
1: Somebody
0: amen. If you made these declarations, I speak prophetically over your life that today and all the days ahead of you, you will walk in the light of what you have proclaimed over your life. In the mighty name of Jesus,
1: you will be blessed.
0: I declare that your hands are blessed to build, to create, and multiply and prosper to the glory of the name of the Lord. In the mighty and matchless name of Jesus. Amen and amen. In just a bit, we're going to be getting into the word. This is Joy Time in His Presence right here on Joy 99.7 FM.
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0: exactly how I want you to think and talk and act every day. You have no other option but to shine. 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You have no other option but to grow. You have no other option but to do well every day. No matter what the enemy brings your way, God is turning it for your good and making your life a better version of what it used to be. 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As we delve into the Word of God. And I believe strongly that the Spirit of God's Word entering your heart and your mind
1: is calling you.
0: Going to bless you like never before.
1: Is calling you.
0: All the way from Maryland, USA.
1: Don't speak from your heavens and I'll hear.
0: I have the singular honor to introduce to us
1: from your heavens,
0: the lead pastor of Redemption Faith Worship Center. No other person than Bishop Bezaleel Mate Kole right here in the studios of Joy 99.7 FM. Bishop, a very good morning to you, sir.
2: Good morning, sir.
0: How are you doing?
2: I'm well,
0: thank you. We thank God. It's been a while. Akwaba to Ghana again.
2: Yeah.
0: How's Maryland doing?
2: As well. That's good.
0: We thank God. We thank God. We thank God. Good to have you in the studios of Joy once again. And we are very ready for what the Lord has placed on your heart. We know that the Lord has placed the Word on your heart, and we just can't wait to hear what the Lord has given you to bring to us this very morning. So, man of God, you're very, very welcome. And before you begin, let me say a warm welcome to your sweetheart as well. God richly bless you, woman of God, and a very warm welcome as well. Right. So, Bishop,
2: yes,
0: we are all ears. Please carry us along, sir.
2: Thank you so much. And it's a great joy being with you once again.
0: Mm.
2: To all our listeners, good morning. Praise the Lord to you.
0: Mm.
2: So this morning, what we're looking at is prayer that produces results. Prayer that produces results.
3: Mm. And I want us to look at our main text in Galatians chapter number 6,
0: right,
3: verse 7 to 9. Galatians 6, 7 to 9. It says, don't, I'm reading the New Living Translation.
0: Right.
3: It says, don't be misled.
0: Hmm.
3: God, you cannot mock the justice of God.
0: Okay.
3: You will always harvest what you plant.
0: Hmm.
3: Verse 8 says, those who live only to satisfy their own sinful nature will harvest decay and death from that sinful nature.
0: Hmm.
3: But those who live to please the Spirit will harvest everlasting life from that same Spirit.
0: Mm.
3: He said, let's not get tired of doing what is good.
0: Mm.
3: And I want to emphasize on that. Let us not get tired of doing what is good. At just the right time, we will reap a harvest of a blessing if we don't give up.
0: Mm.
3: At just the right time. So, looking at prayer that produces results, what comes to my mind and my spirit is consistency.
0: Wow.
3: The power of consistency. And consistency simply means you are holding on to the same working principle or practice. The principle must be working. Okay, so you hold on to that same principle. And consistency is so important in the life of every believer. I define that here as another definition to that. I say consistency is a rhythm and a flow of life that helps you to manifest all of God's purposes and plans for your life.
0: Mm.
3: Consistency is a rhythm and a flow of life. Consistency is also a lifelong requirement for anyone to maximize his potentials here on the earth. So there are words that are synonymous to that word consistency or consistent, and that we can maximize his potentials here on the earth. So there are words

0: James 5, 16 and 17. And I want to read the Amplified version. James 5, 16 and 17. It says, therefore, confess your sins to one another, your false steps, your offenses, and pray for one another that you may be healed and restored. Then it says, the heartfelt and persistent prayer of a righteous man, that is a believer, is able to accomplish much when put into action and made effective by God. It is dynamic and can have tremendous power. We're talking about persistent prayer or being consistent in your prayer life. Then verse 17 says, Elijah, and I love this. It says, Elijah was a man with a nature like ours, with the same physical, mental, and spiritual limitations and shortcomings. And he prayed intensely. And that's the word right there. Another word for consistency. It says he prayed in. So Elijah, for a better understanding, Elijah was a man who was hungry like we are. We get hungry sometimes. And Elijah felt sleepy. Elijah, you know, felt like giving up, you know. But the Bible says that he yet prayed intensely for it not to rain. And it did not rain on the earth for 3.5 years. Yes. And it says, then he prayed again, and the sky gave rain, and the land produced its crops. So when you pray consistently, you become in charge of circumstances. It's not just about, okay.
1: The repetition.
0: Yes, exactly. You know, so, I feel like praying. Okay, but the Bible said, even of our Lord Jesus Christ, that it was his routine that every now and then he would move from the crowd and move into a solitude place
1: to pray.
0: You know, I was teaching one time in church, and I was saying that when a man brought his epileptic son to the disciples of Jesus, you know, virtually the whole day they were battling, you know, hey, come out, come out, come out. And no, nothing was happening. Jesus came and says, where is he? Bring him to me. He says, come out of him. And then instantly the demon came out. What we learn there is that the disciples spent much of their time with men. And so it was difficult for them to key into the supernatural. But Jesus, on the other hand, spent much time with his Father. He was consistent with his Father. And so when you come into the world of men, you tend to experience more miracles. So what we're looking at is consistency. You know, and I have here that what is unceasing or persistent prayer. It means communicating with God. Prayer simply means you are communicating with God, but unceasing prayer means unending communication with God. Unending communication with God. The question is this: if God loves me and cares so much about my well-being, why must I pray over and over and over? Why doesn't he answer the first time I pray? Why the need for consistency? And I want to quickly give us three reasons. Number one, because relentless or consistent prayer keeps your attention focused on God. Consistent or relentless prayer keeps your attention focused on God. You know, one of the scriptures that has blessed me over the years, Isaiah 26:3, it says, the Lord will keep him in perfect peace, whose mind is stayed on him because he trusts in him. You know, so you get to experience the peace of God when you are in constant or consistent communication with God. Attention

0: Attention is the greatest gift you can give somebody. Whether your husband, your wife, your children, your friends, attention is the greatest. Why? Because attention is your time. And your time is your life. And you can almost get everything back that you give, but you can never get back your time. That's what makes it so important. So that's what I'm saying, that consistency is important, or relentless prayer is important, because it keeps your attention focused on God. God is a jealous God who loves to have your attention because he's always thinking about you. And then I put here, one reason why God loved David was because David gave God his attention. I want to look at Psalm 25, verse number 15. Psalm 25, verse number 15. And I'm going to do the New Living Translation. Psalm 25, verse number 15. It says, my eyes are always on the Lord. My eyes are always on the Lord, for he rescues me from the traps of my enemies. My eyes are always on the Lord. Hallelujah. So that's one. Consistent prayer keeps your attention focused on God. Number two, having to wait on God actually teaches you much about yourself.
1: Say that again, please.
0: Having to wait on God actually teaches you much about yourself. And I want us to look at Zechariah chapter 13, verse 8 and 9. Very interesting scripture. Zechariah chapter 13, verse 8 and 9. I'm doing the New King James Version. It says, and it shall come to pass in all the land, says the Lord, that two-thirds in it shall be cut off and die, but one-third shall be left in it. But 9 says, and I will bring the one-third through the fire. I will refine them as silver is refined, and test them as gold is tested. They will call on my name, and I will answer them. I will say, this is my people. And each one of them will say, the Lord is my God. You know, so we are saying that waiting or consistently communicating with God actually teaches us much about ourselves. Some important truths we want to know is, with God, there is always a testing before a blessing.
1: That's profound. Bishop, repeat it.
0: With God, there is always a testing before a blessing. And God's test is to refine you as gold is refined. That's the scripture we just read. So that's how God deals with us. He allows us to go through challenges, stress, trials, tests, until he sees his reflection in us. Amen. Now, let me add this real quick, and then we can round up for today. God uses my persistent prayer to test my desires. What do you really want? Everybody has desires, and it's God who puts them there. But desires can be abused, misused, and perverted.
1: That's true.
0: So persistent prayer, or constant prayer, therefore, filters and differentiates a whim from a sincere desire. Amen. God only answers desires and not whims. Whatsoever, Mark 11:24, whatsoever you desire when you pray, believe that you receive and you shall have them. Amen. Number two, God uses my persistent prayer or constant prayer to test my priorities. What's most important to me? There is almost absolutely nothing that God won't do for any believer who puts him first. There's almost nothing that God will not do for any believer who puts him first. How do you want, or how do you know what's important to you? You know that by what you worry about. You know that by what you worry tells you what's important in your life. It's if it's worth worrying about, then it's worth praying about. If it is worth worrying about, then it's worth praying about. And if you pray about everything that you worry about, then you don't really need to worry about them anymore. Right. Amen. Amen. And then I'll put this one across and then we'll pray. God uses my persistent praying to test my maturity and character. God uses consistent or persistent praying to test my maturity and character. Maturity simply means you know the difference between a delay and denial. That means you have matured. God wants to meet all our needs, but he's far more interested in our character development. And this is one of my favorite scriptures in Deuteronomy chapter 8, verse number 2. And I want us to look at the New Living Translation. Deuteronomy chapter 8, verse number 2. It says, remember how the Lord your God led you through the wilderness for these 40 years, humbling you and testing you to prove your character and to find out whether or not you would obey his commands. Remember how it is. So their days in the wilderness seemed to be very long, but God had an agenda to test and prove their character. Lastly, God uses my persistent praying to test my faith. To test my faith. When it comes to the subject of faith, this must be our prevailing thoughts. Do I trust my father or my feelings? Do you trust your father or your feeling? Jeremiah 29, verse number 11, it says, I know the thoughts that I think concerning you. They are thoughts of peace and not of evil, to bring you a future and a hope. But you see, many times we read and we stop there. But I want us to look at this a little beyond that particular text. Jeremiah 29, verse number 11. And this time I want to read the message. The message. So Jeremiah 29, I want us to read from verse 11 to 13. It says, I know what I'm doing. I have it all planned. Plans to take care of you and not to abandon you. Plans to give you the future that you hope for. It says, verse 12, when you call on me, when you come to pray to me, I will listen. This is my favorite part. It says, when you come looking for me, you will find me. Yes, when you get serious about finding me and want it more than anything else, I will make sure you are not disappointed.
1: That's the message, Bible.
0: That's the message.
1: Verse 13.
0: So we're looking at
1: 11 to 13.
0: So the verse 13 says, when you come looking for me, you will find me. Yes, when you get serious about finding me and you want me more than anything else, I will make sure you are never disappointed. And it says, it is God's decree.
1: Wow.
0: So in conclusion, I want to say that it's good to pray.
1: Yeah.
0: But the prayer that brings results, the prayer that produces results, is when you pray persistently or consistently.
1: Bishop, before you say the final prayer and then we'll have a chit chat before I release you to go, when I'm very sure that you've heard people say, I pray you know, I've prayed when a Christian comes to that point, what is actually the problem?
0: Thank you so much. So I believe that God works in timings and in seasons.
1: Okay.
0: And it is faith that must move you to the praying altar.
1: All right.
0: The Bible says that every man that comes to God must know that God is.
1: Mm-hmm.
0: And that God is a rewarder
1: of them
0: that's the word again, diligently seek him. So with all that I've listed, he may be testing your maturity. He may be testing your faith. And prayer has a way of revealing who you really are.
1: Yeah.
0: You know, there are people who try to just take advantage of God.
1: They use God. God uses.
0: You know, and so if prayer has a way, God uses prayer to, I was telling somebody, you know, it says whatever thing you desire when you pray.
1: Yeah.
0: So it is desire that must move you to pray. You must have something. What do you want?
1: Mm.
0: And it must be in accordance to the will
1: of God,
0: for God to answer. Prayer is motivated by desire. When you move into fasting, you have moved into desperation. You are desperate for something. And then the third one is trust. Trust is your ability to trust, your ability to believe that God is the God of all possibilities and he can handle it.
1: All right. So you need these elements in place.
0: Exactly.
1: In order to get the results
0: you desire. Yes. Yes. And you asked a very interesting question. So when you keep praying and it, like God is not answering, it's like you keep praying and it's a sign that you trust him.
1: Yeah.
0: But you get to a point where even if you don't see physically the result around you, you get to a point where you have peace in your heart.
1: In your heart that is settled.
0: It is settled.
1: Yeah.
0: Be anxious for nothing, but in everything by prayer
1: with
0: and supplication, with thanksgiving, let your request be made known to God. And the peace of God that surpasses all understanding, she says, shall guard your heart and your mind through Christ.
1: Thank you very much, Bishop Bez. I am very sure that you have been blessed, you've been informed, and you've been awakened by the word this morning, so down to earth, yet profound. Before I release you to go, Bishop, I want you to help me mention this word so I don't blast a bomb on air. P-A-R-O-U-S-I-A.
0: Perusia.
1: That is Perusia.
0: Perusia.
1: What is it?
0: Perusia simply means the presence of God.
1: Whoa.
0: Presence.
1: So Sunday, September the 20th, that is what is going to be happening.
0: Yes, sir.
1: Please tell us about it.
0: Thank you so much. So Perusia is a worship experience that we've been hosting. I think I've been doing this in the U.S. for the past 10 years. But somewhere 2024, God led us to come to Ghana to host Perusia. So we did our first edition in 2024. It went so well to the glory of God. And then we did one last year. And God was good to us, and we hosted that one in Wesley Towers at Ridge, and the place was jam packed. People were outside, you know, couldn't fit in the room. So this year, we changed the venue.
1: All right.
0: So we'll be meeting at the Liberty Assemblies of God Church on the La Paz Highway.
1: Yes.
0: And then the time is going to be 4 p.m. prompt.
1: Right.
0: Yes.
1: All roads lead to this year's edition of Perusia. It's going to be a wonderful time. SK Freeport is going to be there. PSA Esther is going to be there. Bethel Revival Choir is going to be there. Team Eternity is going to be there. And many more, as well as Bishop Bez himself. You know, I am going to be there. I'm very sure you also will have to be there.
0: Amen.
1: Make sure you're there. It's going to be a blessing. 4 p.m. is the time. Sunday, 20th of September. Today is 16th. So we're just 4 days away.
0: Yes.
1: Bishop, Thank you very much.
0: Amen.
1: God richly Amen. Bless you.
0: Bless you too.
1: We'll meet on Sunday, God willing.
0: Yes, sir.
1: Right.
0: Thank you so much for having me.
1: Thank you too. We're taking a brief break. We'll be right back. Please don't flip the dial.
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It's from Curtis William Brento, acting managing director of ARB Apex Bank, and all your colleagues. They wish you well. They pray the best of life for you. Very, very happy birthday to you, Godwin. Happy 46th birthday to Pastor Stephen Akrofi. To a humble servant and a cherished voice on Asempa FM 94.7. Thank God for your life, man of God, and the blessing that you are to many. A very, very happy birthday to you. Also for Kabina. Michelle. And you know for Steve, you know. May he continue to renew your strength according to Isaiah 40, the verse 31, and establish the work of your hands according to Psalm 90, verse 17, and cause goodness and mercy to follow you all the days of your life according to Psalm 23, the verse 6. Happy birthday to you, Stephen. Coming from me and Michaela. It's coming from Pastor Samuel K. Dogbeto as well. Communicating Director Segu, Seventh-day Adventist Church, Tema. Now, a happy 87th birthday to our mom, Madam Mary Harvey Iwusi.

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She prays God's blessings upon your life. 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It's from your children, Ohima, Anajua, Akusie Siedua. From your dear wife, Lady Florence Akrofi. Happy birthday, man of God. Happy birthday to Dr. David Van Segbafia, who works at Legon Hospital. The Lord bless you. It's from your parents, Mr. and Mrs. Segbafia, the whole family. I wish you well. And a happy birthday to my heartbeat, Deaconess Jifa Grante, Mrs. May God bless you and make you great. Her love is deep. It's from your husband, Minister Desmond Krante. Well, today is 16th of September.

0: Bishop James Kwaku, sir. We're celebrating Bishop James, sir. You don't look 75 at all. Hey, Bishop. You'll have to share your secret with me, sir. Such a blessed man of God. Bishop. Today, the whole of multimedia. Say a very happy birthday to you, sir. In the sea, oh, crada. Yes, rey, yam kupo nin shira. Na dum.
1: I cry, oh Lord. I turn on to.
0: Lenzi pe biaro wo numu. You are a treasure to this generation and a blessing to the kingdom of God. Bishop Emeritus James Kesar, the Lord bless and keep you, sir. From my very good self, very happy birthday to you, Bishop. All of you celebrating your birthdays. Bless and keep you. Well, One Voice 27 is ongoing. Mission for all.

celebrating the very person and ministry of Christ that has impacted lives and humanity over the ages. Join the likes of Pastor Dr. Femi Adesina, Pastor Jonathan Owusu, Pastor Dr. Edward Nyako, Pastor Dr. Samuel K. Dogbeto, Pastor Joseph Akamieza, and many more as we celebrate the goodness of God. Going to be a special gathering on Saturday the 19th of September virtually. You don't want to miss it. It's a blessing. 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And the morning sessions are 8 a.m. That's on Sunday. The Prayer City of Dokobuzia Junction behind Crystal TV.

Prophet Christopher Yao Ano, Reverend Dr. Robert Ampia Kofi, Bishop Chris Ankuma, Reverend Kingsley Anaba, and Senior Bishop Emeritus James Kwekusa, for a glorious time.

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to all believers, pastors, church workers, leaders, to return to the authority, the beauty, the transforming power of the Word of God. 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

Archbishop Nicholas Duncan William. 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

0: 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Let the Bible Speak Conference 2026. Come ready to hear, love, and live by the Word of God. I mean, about the dosso. Akwaba.
1: Osofu.
0: Papa.
1: You are playing one of my favorite songs.
0: Oh, really?
1: But not this, in this, like, the theme, the song.
0: The song. I get what you mean.
1: Get to heaven. What a day of rejoicing that would be.
0: Juba kwa heaven.
1: When the saints see Jesus, they will sing and shout the victory.
0: Oh, but Kujo has a good singing voice, so.
1: Charlie, this is one of my favorite songs, so.
0: If
1: I put on my DJ's cap, then after this song, oh, Lord, I want.
0: The beaten account.
1: Oh, when the saints. Good morning, Osofu.
0: Good morning, Kojo Akutobatin. How are we doing?
1: I'm trying to answer like Winston.
0: God is still taking care of his children. Kojo, what's up for the morning show this morning? What are we to expect on the morning show this morning?
1: There's a lot happening this morning. There's an issue to do with the Auditor General's report.
0: Oh, okay.
1: And the fumigation exercise.
0: Mm-hmm.
1: How millions of Ghana cities were not captured by the Auditor General. We want to dig deep into it. We want to understand how that was possible. And we will use that and enter the general sanitation crisis that we have. You see, the new minister says they are going to distribute bins and all those things. But how much waste do we actually produce in this country? We've spent millions and billions fighting waste. Where does the money go to? Is it time to do it differently? Is it time to save Ghanaians properly? I want to talk about that. And from the 1st of October, Traffic Tech will start catching people. Remember Pian when the police launched? a few times. But not Traffic Tech, but some of the policemen on the road. But this time, the police is launching Traffic Tech. It's starting on the 1st of October. If you run the traffic or if you do anything illegal on the road,
0: mm-hmm.
1: cameras capture you, you get a text message, you pay to the state.
0: Okay.
1: So some policeman cannot arrest you and take you into a corner and start negotiating with you. If indeed you have done the wrong thing and the camera captures you and it's reviewed at the head office and you're sent an SMS, you pay to the state. That could also be a way of milking in discipline to drive national development. So we want to talk about that.
0: So from the 1st of October,
1: yes,
0: that starts.
1: Yes, yes.
0: I see. And so from waste mm-hmm. to traffic, in fact, from the Auditors General to waste,
1: which
0: to
1: largely
0: traffic.
1: Is to do with sanitation, health, waste,
0: exactly.
1: Into waste itself, into traffic. And then we also look at some of the double track numbers. Mm. The president has spoken about it. It's something we've discussed extensively here on the show.
0: Mm.
1: But today we want to delve deeper into double track.
0: Mm.
1: What really is the issue? Did it solve any problem or it created more problems?
0: Mm.
1: Importantly, all these comes to one question. Who is working for the Ghanaian?
0: Bam.
1: Who is auditing for the Ghanaian? Who is helping the Ghanaian manage waste?
0: And whoever is working for the Ghanaian,
1: yeah.
0: How are they working for the Ghanaian?
1: Exactly. So these are some of the things on our mind. But, you know, the show is just about the people, just about the listener. So these are the things that have been weighing on us. But if you have anything on your mind, you can mm-hmm. send us a message. Tell us whatever is troubling you. Send us a message. We will get our team on it and look into it. We've been getting a lot of messages from people that drive the conversation. So mm-hmm. you're also welcome to send us messages and together we will build the Ghana we want.
0: Thank you. And yes, man, come out to Nyumba Kukahu. Nah. But then I'll tie. So, this is why road, right on the curtain. We will shout. Wasting the whole morning show team. I'm going to be serving you beautiful breakfast. So don't miss it at all. On a note of ending with Kojo's favorite song, Rhapsody of Reality is up next. Thank you, Mikaela, for the wonderful production. We're out of here.

0: Hello, our dear listeners. Welcome to today's Rhapsody Reading. Wednesday, 16th September. Pastor says, born of the Word and the Spirit. Our theme scripture is taken from 1 Peter chapter 1, verse 23. Being born again, not of corruptible seed, but of incorruptible, by the Word of God. Pastor says Christianity is not a religion. It's not a system for moral improvement or an attempt to become better through human effort. Rather, it's the outworking of a divine birth, an actual transformation that takes place in the human spirit when one receives Christ. You need to fully understand what happened when you were born again. You didn't merely join a church or adopt a new way of life. You were born of God's Spirit. This wasn't symbolic or figurative. He imparted divine life to you and made you a new creature with a new origin, a new nature, and a new identity. Your physical birth made you human, but the new birth in Christ made you a partaker of the divine nature. We read in our opening scripture that we were born again, not of corruptible seed, but of incorruptible, by the word of God, which lives and abides forever. Also, James chapter 1 verse 18 says, of his own will begat he us with the word of truth, that we should be a kind of first fruit of his creatures. That means being born of the word, you have the life of the word. It's for the same reason that we are called the epistles of Christ. 2 Corinthians chapter 3 verse 3. Then, the Lord Jesus said in John chapter 3 verse 6, that which is born of the flesh is flesh, and that which is born of the spirit is spirit. The Apostle Paul, by the Spirit, explains this further in Romans chapter 8, verse 10 to 11. Though your physical body was subject to death because of sin, the Spirit now gives it life because of righteousness. The Holy Spirit in you is life to your spirit and vitality to your body. This is why Christianity is the manifestation of the divine life in a human person. You are as divine as the Lord Jesus is. This is the consciousness God wants you to have. You are born of the Word and the Spirit. Pastor says the life in you is superior to sickness, fear, failure, weakness, and corruption because it's the very life of God. Think, talk, and live accordingly. Glory to God. Confession. I'm born of the Word and by the Spirit of the Lord. Therefore, my origin is divine. I'm as divine as Jesus is. And I walk in the consciousness of my divine origin and identity in Christ. The life of God is at work in me. And I manifest his righteousness, excellence, victory, and glory today. In Jesus' name, amen. For further study, please read John chapter 3, verse 3 to 6, 2 Corinthians chapter 5, verse 17, and John chapter 1, verse 12 to 13. God bless you.
1: If you want to make Jesus the Lord of your life, please repeat this after me. Oh Lord God, I believe with all my heart in Jesus Christ, Son of the living God. I believe he died for me, and God raised him from the dead. I believe he's alive today. I confess with my mouth that Jesus Christ is the Lord of my life. From this day, through him and his name, I have eternal life. I'm born again. Thank you, Lord, for saving my soul. I'm now a child of God. Hallelujah. This podcast was brought to you by Christ Embassy. If you were blessed by this podcast, please contact us on the following numbers: 0244-211-623. 0244-211-623. God bless you.
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0: music from Joseph Oscar Metal, welcoming you to the Super Morning Show. Today is the 16th of September 2026 and it's 55 past 5. My name is Kojo Akoto Boateng. I'm here with the one and only
1: Nadidi Teti.
0: Good morning, Na. How are you?
1: Good morning. Good morning, Kojo. I'm doing very well. Nice. I slept well, unlike you. And so, it already feels like September is running.
0: Yes.
1: Today is the 16th already.
0: Yes. By next two weeks, people will start getting paid.
1: What is happening to people's...
0: People will start paying and people will start getting
1: absolutely.
0: Paid.
1: Absolutely. And what is happening to people's New Year's resolutions? How far?
0: That's a conversation we must have, right?
1: Absolutely.
0: Because if you have a resolution, by the end of the ninth month, you should have done some reflection to see whether it's going well.
1: Absolutely.
0: And then you go hard for the final quarter of the year to ensure that we get it right. But talking about resolutions, Ghana has a lot of its own resolutions and plans.
1: Yes.
0: For example, 1st October this year, Traffic Tech comes on stream.
1: Yeah.
0: Are we ready for Traffic Tech?
1: Mm-hmm.
0: What is Traffic Tech? How is it going to impact you? The Ghana Police Service, DVLA and related agencies are using cameras to ensure sanity on our roads.
1: Mm-hmm.
0: So this time, if you run a red light, if you do anything illegal on the roads, a camera will capture you.
1: Mm-hmm.
0: You get an SMS.
1: Yes.
0: You get fined. And you go through the process. This will be coming on stream, full-scale execution on the 1st of October. How many cameras do you have across the country?
1: Mm.
0: And are we really ready for this? It's a conversation we are having today.
1: Yes, and we'll also be talking about the segregation of waste and then the plan by government to procure the bins.
0: Mm-hmm.
1: It's generated some conversation, so we'll be talking about that. And then also the issue of quality when it comes to senior high school. IEA has done a survey which is linking double track to declining quality when it comes to secondary education in the country.
0: Yeah, and a big story this morning. Today we bring you Corruption Watch, who audits the Auditor General. I remember last week I posted on Facebook who audits the regulators and the Auditor General.
1: Yeah.
0: And this morning we'll be looking at some work the Auditor General did and how it turned out not to have been complete.
1: Mm.
0: Basically, the Auditor General audited the COVID-19 fumigation exercise.
1: Mm.
0: And our own Manasseh Azuri has done some work auditing the Auditor General. And it's become clear that over 600 million Ghana cedis was omitted from the actual spend of what's had been spent on the Auditor General's on the fumigation.
1: Mm-hmm.
0: We want to understand how that gap happened, what really happened when we did the fumigation, and how we recover these funds that we think has been lost in the system.
1: Yeah.
0: It's all coming up today. It's a packed show. It's always a packed show, but importantly, we need to hear from you. You can send us a WhatsApp message, 055-111-1997, 055-111-1997. If there's anything on your mind, on your heart you want us to touch on, any comments, any insights, you can send us a message and be a part of the Super Morning Show.
1: All right, time now to bring you the 6 a.m. news, and Fred Smith is here.

0: 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We're also live on myjoyonline.com, X Spaces and YouTube. Coming up, the demand for of the majority side in Parliament as bipartisan calls trigger fresh scrutiny of COVID-19 spending as both sides of Parliament back forensic audit over a 684 million cedis remediation gap.
1: It's quite worrying if you look at the figures that were reported.
2: We may have to now call for a forensic audit because the COVID-19 audit was a special audit. So you expect a special audit to cover some of these expenditure lines.
0: Well, Catholic bishops demand 20% admission quota for Catholic students in mission schools amid concerns that Catholics have a minority in several mission schools.
3: If you go to our mission schools, we are really in a minority, and we think that the time has come that we have to insist on this thing.
4: In business, fuel prices are expected to go up this morning as OMCs respond to rising cost of refined products and pressure on CD. We've got details on the Joy Business Report.
0: And later, government ready to collaborate with manufacturers, banks to make locally assembled vehicles affordable. These and more with me, Fred Smith. This is Joy News, independent, fearless and credible. To our very first story now, there's growing bipartisan support in Parliament for a forensic audit of Ghana's COVID-19 expenditure following Joy News' Manasseh Azuri Awini's investigation, which found that while the Auditor General captured 96.3 million cedis in fumigation spending, documents from three ministries indicate that at least 780 million cedis was spent. Members of both the majority and minority sides are now demanding a fresh examination of the accounts to establish the true figures. Majority Chief Whip Roxanne Nelson Dafiamekpo said arrests should be happening before daybreak.
5: Now, if what Manasseh is further revealing is what is actually the case, then arguably we have the greatest public finance scandal of maybe the Fourth Republic. Because you see, in consonant with Section 16 of the Audit Service Act, when the Auditor General and his officers are mandated under law to conduct a special audit, they are again obligated under law to report their findings to Parliament. You cannot conceal any facts from Parliament. So where the evidence, the pieces of material evidence that is pieced together points irresistibly to the fact that they actually conducted the audit of the Minister of Local Government and Transport, but in reporting to Parliament, concealed material findings and perhaps recommendations for consideration by Parliament and for perhaps leading to legislative reforms from Parliament. They are in breach of Section 16. That's under special audit. So I am really hesitating to issue the statement I'm minded to do. If this is really the issue tonight, the arrest should be happening before they break to.
0: And you had the Majority Chief Whip, Roxanne Nelson Dafiamekpo, speaking on PM Express last night. On top story, Vice Chairman of Parliament's Public Accounts Committee, Davis Ansan Opoku, said the audit appears to have been hurriedly conducted.
1: It's quite worrying if you look at the figures that were reported and the figures that Manasseh is making claims that had been left out. And I think it's something that ought to come to the attention of the committee. But just to say that, you know, this was a special audit that was conducted. In fact, when the committee met to look at the special audit report, it was quite revealing that it looks like the work was hurriedly done. And so in some of the claims that were made in terms of the amount that agencies were owed or private institutions were owed and all that turned out not to be the case.
0: You heard there the Vice Chairman of Parliament's Public Accounts Committee, Davis Ansan Opoku. The Catholic Church is demanding a 20% admission quota for Catholic students in mission schools to help maintain their religious and moral formation. Speaking on Newsnight, Catholic Bishop of Koforidua, Most Reverend Joseph Ajikum, said Catholics have become a minority in several mission schools, including Presbyterian and Methodist institutions. The Ghana Catholic Bishops Conference says the demand is not new, as the decision was reached at the National Catholic Education Forum in Koforidua in 2025.
3: If you go to our mission schools, we are really in a minority, and we think that the time has come that we have to
0: in 2025.
3: If you go to our mission schools,

0: operation also saw the evacuation of three excavators from the scene to the Forestry Commission range quarters at Asankare. There's more in the following report by Ahim Interior.
1: Juasu District Forestry Manager Isaac Bwama Amankwa revealed a large tract of forest had been encroached upon and destroyed through the activities of the miners.
2: Early morning of 13th September 2026, my third professor, who is in charge at the South Formosa Forest Reserve, informed me about illegal miners entering the forest reserve through a community called Kajuk Formosa. They do the abnormal illegal activities so quickly. I organized my boys and then went to the scene. We met three excavators and we impounded the excavators to the Forestry Commission office at Asankare.
1: 12 illegal miners were caught in the act as they used earth-moving equipment like excavators in their gold hunt business. They were handed over to the Juasu Police for further investigations.
0: Ahim Interior's report there. The president of the Ghana Institution of Engineers, Ludwig Ananhese, has cautioned that it could take about two decades to fully address Ghana's flooding situation. Speaking at the GHLE Engineers Excellence Awards, he explained that effectively dealing with the flooding crisis remains difficult because the country has not put up the necessary systems and structures to manage the situation. He stressed the need for long-term planning and appropriate engineering interventions to address the recurring flooding problem.
3: I don't see how we can resolve the flooding problem in Accra in the next 10 years. As an engineer, I don't see. But I can see that we can start doing things today, that in 10 years' time, we can say that we have moved from point A to point B, and there's still a chance to move to point C. So those are some of the things that... the stories about flooding, I want to disappoint you. You will continue to report about flooding in Accra because we have left things undone for so long that undoing it will take time. It will take a lot of resources. It will take a lot of education. It will take a lot of enforcement.
0: Well, president of the institution also described illegal mining as an engineering issue and called on engineers to play a key role in finding solutions to the menace.
3: So when we talk about Galamse, we are talking about Ghana. We are talking about engineering. But now who are doing the Galamse? It's not engineers. It's everybody, every Ghanaian. But we should be part of the solution. We are part of the solution. And this is what we want to encourage ourselves to do.
0: And before we go, for years, thousands of qualified nurses have been left waiting for jobs after completing their training, with many struggling to secure placement in Ghana's health sector. Now, government says a new agreement with the city of Columbus, Ohio, could offer a lifeline to some of these unemployed professionals by creating opportunities for qualified Ghanaian nurses to work in the United States. Health Minister Kwabena Ntakando says the agreement is part of efforts to tackle unemployment while strengthening the country's health care workforce.
4: The partnership provides an opportunity for Ghana and the city of Columbus to strengthen the nursing workforce, expand learning and professional development opportunities, and promote the exchange of knowledge, skills and experience. These objectives are consistent with Ghana's broader effort to build a resilient, adequately skilled, motivated and responsive health workforce capable of meeting the changing healthcare needs of the population of our two countries.
0: And on that note, we end the news at 6 with me, Fred Smith. There's more at myjoonline.com. The Super Morning Show continues. Next will be business.
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9: 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My name is Kojo Akoto-Boateng. 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Govardia, good morning. Daryl. How are you this morning?
10: I'm good. You?
9: I'm great. I love your shirt.
10: Oh, you do?
9: I thought I should go. Is this Woodin?
10: It is.
9: Yeah. It is Woodin, yeah. And you know now, Ghana owns Woodin, basically.
10: Oh, nice.
9: There's a Ghanaian consortium that has bought Woodin. So now, if you are wearing Woodin, you are not just wearing our patterns, you are wearing a business owned by indigenous owners. So there's a lot of retention within the economy.
10: Oh, wow.
9: Yeah. Anyway, this morning we have a lot to talk about. We are talking about Traffic Tech, which is going live on the 1st of October. We are talking about IEA's poll or study into the double track system and the findings thereof. We also want to talk about how the Auditor General's reports failed to capture over 600 million Ghana cedis in fumigation-related contracts. And also want to touch on the sanitation issues a bit. Mr. Ayaraga says we are going to get bins for our homes, but what is the complete solution that we are putting together? Because we've done this before. How much waste are we producing? When are we going to distribute the bins? Is it going to be free or we are going to pay for them? We want to discuss that. And there's a big story we also want to look at. Over the weekend, I was in Morocco, and I saw a lot of training pitches across the various cities I went to. So the youth were playing football. No wonder they are number one when it comes to football in Africa now. And during the previous government's tenure, they invested a lot in AstroTurf. You remember, right?
10: I do.
9: Do you have one in your community?
10: I don't think so.
9: Well, there are a lot of AstroTurfs that were built, and there are lots that have been abandoned. On Corruption Watch this morning, we want to go back to the AstroTurfs. What was done? What was not done? How much money have we wasted? What outcomes were we looking at? And what outcomes did we really get? And this morning on Corruption Watch, we'll be talking about the AstroTurfs as well here on the show. And we'll be joined in the studio by a couple of guests on this particular topic as we delve deeper into the AstroTurfs. Is this something we must continue? Or based on the work that has been done and the reviews that have been done, we should discontinue the AstroTurfs. Who chopped AstroTurf money? And they didn't deliver the
10: project? That's the question this morning.
9: So many questions this morning on the Super Morning Show, Daryl.
10: Everywhere.
9: Yeah. Yeah, we have so many questions. But that is bringing us to the Joy Business Report. Daryl is here. Whenever you hear his voice, you know it's time for the Joy Business Report. It's brought to you by Omnibusic Bank, not just another bank. But who is getting a trumpet for the morning?
10: Well, I was surfing the net this morning, just trying to figure out what we can celebrate. Well, then Zonda Tech Ghana came to mind. You know, they commissioned phase three of the vehicle assembly plant at the Tema Gulf City yesterday, and why not?
9: Phase three. So now they are going to assemble more vehicles locally. And we've been told of the regulation for EV charging stations also coming up. But when are we going to drop the duties on EVs and modern cars? You know, EVs are supposed to attract lower duty, but people importing EVs are telling us no. In certain cases, they actually end up paying more.
10: I mean, because of sustainability concerns, we want to encourage EVs, right?
9: Yeah. And
10: so then reduce the tax.
9: So when do we rationalize the duties regime for EVs? It's a conversation we'll have one of these days. Time for the business report, and our trumpet is going to
10: Zonda Tech Ghana.
9: We say
10: trumpets.

Hi, good morning. Welcome to the Joy Business Report. Coming up this morning, oil marketing companies expected to increase fuel prices by a significant margin as they respond to rising cost of refined products and pressure on the city. Also coming up, National Petroleum Authority reveals government is considering several scenarios to cushion consumers should fuel prices continue to rise due to current market dynamics. Plus, Ghana Revenue Authority raises concern about widespread tax non-compliance by businesses. Details coming up.

0: My name is Daryl Kwan. Thanks for being with us. Hello to our friends listening from Koforidua on KT Radio. Oil marketing companies are expected to increase prices of petroleum products by a significant margin today. The following report highlights reasons for the spike and margin of increase expected at the pumps.
1: Based on data from the Chamber of Oil Marketing Companies, petrol could go up by as much as 10% and could see a litre being sold at 17 Ghana cedis, 53 pesos. Diesel, on the other hand, would witness almost 7% increase and could be sold at 18 Ghana cedis, 65 pesos. According to the Chamber of Oil Marketing Companies, the spike has been influenced by rising prices of refined petroleum products on the international market, as well as that of crude oil. The Chamber also disclosed that the recent pressure on the Ghana cedi has contributed significantly to the increase in prices of petroleum products at the pumps. However, some of the oil marketing companies have indicated that they might move to absorb a fraction of the price, as they might not end up passing on everything to consumers. It is not clear for now whether this increment could push the various transport operators to increase fares from next week.
0: Meanwhile, the Chamber of Oil Marketing Companies has described the decision to increase prices as a very difficult one. Dr. Everson Opon, Chief Executive of the Chamber.
2: In terms of petrol, globally has increased by 13%. LPG actually recorded the highest increase, about 16%, and diesel by 7.5%. In that same window, we could tell that crude oil also moved from 92 per average to $104 per barrel. I think the problem is today not only about the fact that prices are going to increase, but also the fact that we are going to lose almost 2 million liters per day of barrels in terms of crude oil production. And that's affecting the supply of about 5.7.
0: Chief Executive of the Chamber of Oil Marketing Companies, Dr. Riverson Opon. Well, the National Petroleum Authority has said that several scenarios are being considered by the government to cushion consumers of petroleum products. That's if fuel prices should continue to rise due to developments on the global market. Chief Executive of the authority, Godwin Edoji-Tamaklu, spoke on PM Express Business Edition, which airs tomorrow at 9 p.m. on Joy News.
3: My minister, the Honorable John Abdullahi Jinapo, has been on me and the authority 24 hours to run different scenarios on how to make conditions better for our people. And again, I will do that with some hesitation that we have our eyes on the ball.
4: Not to share the finances,
3: listen carefully. Nobody knew that we're going to have this problem solved in this manner till now. In fact, but for the intervention of HE, the president, fuel today should be selling not less than 28 Ghana cedi per liter. We are running different scenarios, and once we're firmed up, a decision will be communicated to our people. But for now, within this window, government is still, you know, absorbing the two cedis of diesel for our
4: people. Nothing for petrol?
3: When we looked at the demand numbers, we realize that the subsidy on diesel for now will be more economically impactful. If we have to change the model, we will do that.
0: Godwin Edoji-Tamaklu, the Chief Executive of the National Petroleum Authority, speaking on PM Express Business Edition. Be sure to catch that interview tomorrow at 9 p.m. on the Joy News channel. Well, energy analyst Benjamin Insia has also been speaking about the current issues with fuel. He has revealed that current interventions by government, the interventions are costing the state more than 2 billion cedis.
5: And if you continue to lose, it means that it's likely going to be in distress. And that is likely going to affect the safety of your product, because we may not be able to track and mark the product well. And for that matter, others may build adulterated product into the market. And we may not be able to effectively distribute the product through the UPPF to certain parts of the country, creating artificial shortages. So the time has come for government to critically look at where we are likely going to get funds to support the downstream, as high as downstream losing about 2 billion. And I think that because you are making a win fall from the upstream, because we are making in excess of 5.5 billion Ghana cedis due to this escalating price on the international market, the finance minister must critically look at it and repurpose some of these windfalls to the downstream so that we can sustain the operations of the downstream.
0: Energy analyst Benjamin Insia. Moving on, the Ghana Revenue Authority has raised concern about widespread tax non-compliance among businesses, indicating that 6 out of every 10 businesses in the country are not meeting their tax obligations. Speaking at the Association of Ghana Industries 2026 Industrial and Exhibition Summit, Commissioner General Anthony Kwesi Sapong said the authority is intensifying efforts to correct this challenge.
6: We are also working very hard in the area of VAT. And you have heard me speak about VAT, where we are saying that for every 10 businesses in Ghana, about 6 are not compliant. And that has indicated a fair and competitive environment for us all. For those of you who are compliant, you are doing your best. For those who are not compliant, they are then becoming taken away and getting unfair advantage. And therefore, from this point of view, with the last quarter of this year, we are going to implement what we call the Fiscal Accounting Devices Act, which in July, Parliament gave us an approval.
0: Now, the Energy Ministry, Environment Ministry, as well as the Tourism Ministry have all justified the expenditure for next year in the latest round of the 2027 budget hearings. Here's more.
7: Joy Business is learning that this engagement did not only cover these ministries, but also other government institutions, agencies, and departments across the country. The finance minister is working to quickly finalize these budget hearings with all the covered institutions and agencies. Sources say this is aimed at helping the finance minister meet its target of presenting the 2027 budget to Parliament in the first week of November this year. We cannot independently establish whether the budget presented by these ministries, departments, and other agencies during the hearings have been accepted or rejected by the finance ministry. The finance minister, Dr. Atuforsen, led most of these engagements. Parliament in November last year approved 357 billion Ghana cedis in appropriations for the government to spend this year. However, there are clear indications that this figure could increase significantly in 2027.
0: Let's turn to other news. President John Mahama has charged foreign investors operating in the country to ensure they comply with the country's local content rules. The president said this when he performed the ceremonial sword cutting for the beginning of an airport garden city project by the Centio Group.
8: During construction, Ghanaian engineers, architects, artisans, technicians, suppliers, and other local businesses must have meaningful opportunities to participate in this development. Young people should benefit from apprenticeships, practical training, and deliberate skills transfer. The economic benefits of this development must endure long after construction is complete. The hotel, conference centers, residential apartments, retail outlets, healthcare facilities, and leisure amenities will require a wide range of goods and services. This should create sustained opportunities for Ghanaian entrepreneurs, support decent jobs, and stimulate economic activity well beyond the project site.
0: The monthly Agra Food Security Monitor for August 2026 has revealed that food supply challenges in West Africa will continue to persist despite some countries recording stable prices for grains and cereal. Here are highlights of the report.
9: According to the report, West Africa's stable food markets exhibited mixed trends in August 2026, reflecting seasonal supply conditions, localized market pressures, and ongoing regional trade flows. Maize markets recorded the most notable movements, with prices increasing sharply in Togo by 8.7%, Niger by 8.2%, while Mali recorded a negative 5.4% in prices of maize, indicating the largest decline. Meanwhile, maize prices in Ghana and Nigeria changed only modestly, as Burkina Faso remained broadly stable. Rice markets were generally stable across the region, with only minor price fluctuations, although Ghana recorded a negative 2.8% in rice price, showing a moderate decline. The Agra Food Security Monitor also pointed out that the coarse grain markets strengthened in several countries, led by significant increases in Niger's millet by 22.5% and sorghum by 12.5% in prices, reflecting tightening supplies and seasonal stock drawdowns. In contrast, Ghana's sorghum market recorded a negative 4.2% in prices, while most other markets experienced either modest gains or relative stability.
0: Child malnutrition remains a major challenge, but one Ghanaian entrepreneur is turning that challenge into an opportunity. Through Arise Foods, Dr. Nanecha Ankara is producing nutritious complementary foods while building a growing local business. Here's the final part of our feature on Arise Foods, exploring her journey, innovation, and mission to improve child nutrition. Here's more in today's Business Van. What started as a small kitchen venture in 2016 with investment from family has over the years grown into a thriving food company, with Arise Foods now operating from its own dedicated production facility.
10: As people got to know of our products, we started growing. We had to build capacity. And at this point in time, then we needed to also invest in our facility. Now we are no more the kitchen-based setup. Now we have epoxy floor, we have state-of-the-art equipment. 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
0: With investment in state-of-the-art equipment, Arise Foods set out not only to produce quality products for the local market, but to meet the standards required to take proudly Ghanaian products to the international markets. All right, and so be sure to catch the Joy Business Van at 1 p.m. right after the Joy Business Report, 5 p.m. on Business Live on the Joy News channel. A look at the markets as we wrap up this morning on the commodity market. Crude oil going up this morning, selling at $108 a barrel. Gold trading at $4,322 an ounce. Cocoa selling at $5,923 a ton. On the currency market, the dollar going for 11 cedis 57 pesos. That's what major commercial banks are offering their clients. The euro 13 cedis 35 pesos. The British pound 15 cedis 59 pesos. The Forex Bureau is quoting the dollar at 12 cedis 20 pesos. More news on our website, myjoyonline.com/business. My name is Daryl Kwal. 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
11: Thank you, Daryl, for bringing us the business. It's 6:33 and it's time for our inspirational song. And the song is coming from Elevation Worship.
0: Okay.
11: Title of the song, I know you love it. Hallelujah. Enjoy this one.
0: All right.

0: music from Elevation Worship. Hallelujah. I've got a God who is for me and is known for making a way. He fought the battle so I wouldn't have to. All glory belongs to his name. Hey, yeah. Hallelujah. Bringing us to 6:36 here on the Super Morning Show. Kwaku is here. Nai is also here. Good morning, Kwaku. How are you?
1: Yeah, good morning. I'm doing great. How about you?
0: I'm well. Did you sleep well?
1: Yeah, I did. Yesterday I slept quite well. I slept like 8:30, so I did. Usually I'll not be.
0: You're a lucky man. You've had more than 6 hours of sleep.
1: Yeah.
0: It's good to see you, and I love your shirt as well.
1: Thanks.
0: Anyway, let me bring you the fuel tip before we get into Say It Right. We are bringing you the newspaper review shortly, and your fuel tip is brought to you by Comac. 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The future is you.
2: Something must be done.
3: You say either, I say either.
4: Isn't it remarkable the way people often say systematic when they mean systemic? I'm sure you've noticed that too. Systemic and systematic have completely different meanings. When something is systemic, it affects

0: I'd say I'm...
1: Isn't it remarkable the way people often say systematic when they mean systemic? I'm sure you've noticed that too. Systemic and systematic have completely different meanings. When something is systemic, it affects the whole system, organization, or country. Systematic, on the other hand, means done according to a plan, a method, or a system. So when you say sexism is systematic, you're saying it is done according to a plan, not that it has engulfed the whole system. Systemic is the appropriate word for the sort of corruption that results in state funds being used for private projects, like a cathedral, for example. Yeah, I said it. And I said it right.

0: You now know how to say it right, so use the right expression and always say it right.
1: Yes, it's brought to you by Kingdoms Back to School, and Kingdoms Books and Stationery Limited's Back to School promotion is here with us once again. 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
0: No.
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0: It's you. Indeed, the future is you. And the newspaper review is brought to you by Syntex Tank, Air Strong, Air Tough, Kel Charcoal Toothpaste, Happy Smile, and Star Oil. Quality and affordable fuels for all. Now, what papers do you have?
1: Yes, let's start with the Daily Guide.
0: Okay, cool, start there.
1: Yeah. Mahama breaks ground for Airport Garden City and over 53,000 teenage pregnancies recorded in 7 months. NDC will use fake news for 2028 elections. Alexander Afenyo Market, the minority leader there. And Labadi Beach Hotel files to drop suit against Polo Beach Club. All of that on the front page of the Daily Guide.
2: The Daily Graphic newspaper, from one daily to another daily. University of Engineering and Agricultural Sciences. New university pledges agric transformation. Also here, Education Ministry to set up committee to review CSSPS. That's according to the Education Minister, Haruna Idrisu. Ghana and Colombo sign nursing partnership agreement. And that is it for the Daily Graphic.
0: And talking about Education Minister, this morning, one of our issues is to discuss the double track system. Mm-hmm. Whether it's time to phase it out. Do we have what it takes to phase it out? What has been the impact of the double track system? We'll be asking all those questions here on the show. But let me take you to the BNFT. CD fuel prices to push inflation higher in September. That is the lead story for the BNFT. Inclusive, measurable industrial growth tied to sustainable procurement, NPSC 2026 reaffirms. And interestingly, this morning, two of our big stories are got to do with procurement. Our corruption watch is on AstroTurfs, and we want to understand what went on, the procurement breaches and everything related. And also, we are talking about fumigation, how we spent millions of cedis, hundreds of millions of cedis, but the Auditor General's report captured only about 90 of that. We'll bring that to you here on the show. And GRE targets 310 billion Ghana cedis revenue by 2028.
1: The news center, government slaps TV stations with $84,000 annual fee, and World Bank lauds ICOMs for doubling monthly revenue from 600 million cedis to 1.2 billion Ghana cedis, and GBA rebukes Chief Justice over SOE's political comments, and Catholic bishops call for independent review of SHS placement.
0: So TV stations are going to pay how much?
1: $84,000.
0: How much is that in cedis?
1: That's just about, I mean, if you look, now we are just about 10, right?
0: So that's 960,000
1: Ghana cedis
0: a year.
1: Yeah.
0: How much are we? Anyway, more stories.
2: The Ghanaian Point newspaper, Gold Board and Yoko join forces to crack down on illicit financial flows in gold trade. Vehicle assemblers must meet local content threshold to enjoy VAT exemption, President Mahama says. NDC may use fake news strategy ahead of 2028 polls. Upon your marking, says minority leader. Stop campaign-related donations and tours. NDC directs parliamentary hopefuls. Yeah, they put out a statement in relation to that yesterday. 64.7% of Ghanaians say double track has worsened SHS quality, IEA poll says.
0: If you go to the Chronicle, NPP chair Rhys Ejiakụ leads GW2 survey. And there's some good news for the Sekondi Stadium. There is a headline that says Sekondi Stadium rises again. And Mahama breaks ground for Airport Garden City. We are told that building or the city will have a 2,500-seater auditorium. Mm. So National Theatre and Conference Centre will have a breather. More stories.
2: All right. Can we go to the other subject?
0: Yes. Let's
2: Chronicle?
0: Yes. I just did the Chronicle.
2: Oh,
0: so if you have any other newspapers, let's wrap up.
2: I'm done with it.
0: Okay. Then let's go online. And the online news review is brought to you by Zenit Bank in your best interest. Could you tell us about Zenit Bank?
1: Yes. Zenit Bank is 21 years. 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Wow.
0: Over two decades.
1: Yeah, over two decades of doing this. Mm. Well, we wish them well in this anniversary. My Joy Online, we have the greatest public finance scandal of the Fourth Republic. That is Roxanne Dafemekpo on the COVID-19 audit outcome. Minority withholds participation in South Africa evacuation briefing until 15 million records are released, and COVID audit. Public Accounts Committee Vice Chair says no arrest yet over missing fumigation spending, and vehicle assemblers must meet local content threshold to enjoy VAT exemption. And finally, former KPMG boss Joseph Wimful says some COVID-19 fumigation contracts may have been an abuse of office.
2: Mm. City Newsroom, show up with your board or risk termination. Agboja to Enchi, Elubu Road Contractor. Also here, 4 billion Ghana Cedis debt, outstanding payments to cocoa buyers, not new, cocoa board says. And petrol and diesel prices rise as second September pricing window begins. And finally, Titus Glover, NPP must act now to prevent voter apathy in 2028. That's it for City Newsroom.
0: Let's get the details. I want to start with a story on page 2 of the BNFT.
2: Okay.
0: And this is my reason. The GRE says they are targeting 310 billion in revenue by 2028, domestic revenue. Now, their 2025 targets, 2025, they collected 182 billion. So it means they want to double it by 2028. Mm-hmm. And the story says the Ghana Revenue Authority is targeting at least 310 billion Ghana cedis in domestic revenue by 2028, nearly double the 182 billion they collected in 2025. And they're accelerating tax reforms and digitalization to boost compliance and support industrial growth. Now, the GRE's Commissioner Anthony Kwesi-Sapon said achieving the target would require a stronger partnership with the private sector, particularly industry, as increased business activity and production would expand the tax base without necessarily requiring higher tax rates. Mm. I'm sharing this story because when GRE increases their targets, right, it means they'll be a bit more aggressive in ensuring compliance.
2: Yes.
0: And there are a lot of people who have not been captured in the tax brackets. There are a lot of people who are in and are not compliant. Mm. And
2: some
0: there are a lot
2: are
0: of
2: understating.
0: And there are a lot of people who are also paying. And whenever they hear GRE increasing their targets, they become worried because they know that they may end up paying more, or some new introductions or some increases will come. So it would be great to have Anthony Kwesi-Sapon here to explain to us how GRE intends to do this.
1: Mm.
0: What is Ghana's GDP. What is the value of production, real sector production, and the various sectors, and how much does he intend to get from the various sectors so that people who are compliant now would not feel they're going to be squeezed for more? People who are not compliant will know how they can be compliant. And, you know, just to set our minds at ease. Because when the taxman says, I want double what I'm collecting, it means, Charlie, we're all for DG.
2: But why also, why the panic? Why the panic most often when, you know, GRA says that they are going to be more aggressive or they are going to increase their threshold in terms of their target? Why?
0: Well, the businesses listening to us should tell us, okay? If you're a businessman, if you pay your taxes, if you don't know how compliant you are, if you are compliant, just tell us. GRA wants to double whatever they are collecting. What do you think about it? 055-11-11997. And you're a Ghanaian. If paying more means that we are going to get better development, are you ready to do that?
2: Yep.
0: Share your thoughts with us.
2: That's something a lot of people say. All right, let me take you to the Daily Graphic newspaper. This is a story I'm sure Kojo will be very much interested in because it says University of Engineering and Agricultural Sciences, new university pledges agric transformation. Mm. So Ghana's newest public institution of higher learning, the University of Engineering and Agricultural Sciences, has pledged to train engineers and agricultural scientists to who will blend expertise to create unique value, unique value chain for agriculture to agribusiness. And then it goes on and on and on. But I'm sure there's something you'll be very much excited about because
0: yeah.
2: You've been talking about how we need to mechanize our agriculture, need to invest in it. We have arable lands. If you compare us to other countries which are predominantly dominated by the desert and they are able to produce food in surplus, and then here we are that in some seasons some products that we need, some crops that we need like tomatoes get scarce or onions get scarce, you wonder how we are not able to maximize all this arable land we have around us. Look at Israel, for instance. They would kill to have, you know, lands like ours. And so we hope that the university serves its purpose and not end up, you know, offering courses in the social sciences.
0: It
2: should focus on agri, just as its name says, and engineering.
1: Mm. Yeah, let me do this story that has left me very angry since yesterday. I mean, this calm of fumigation that we did, and the story is on my Joe Online. The top story is we have the greatest public finance scandal of Fourth Republic, Dafia Mepo, on COVID-19 audit. Majority Chief Whip and South Dai MP Roxy Nelson Dafia Mepo has called for immediate arrest if allegations of concealed findings in the Auditor General's COVID-19 expenditure audit are established. His comments follow investigative journalist Manasi Azura Winnie's latest investigation, which raises questions about the Auditor General's special audit of COVID-19 spending. So the story is twofold. One, Auditor General was asked by Ken Ofori-Atta at the time, Finance Minister, to conduct an audit into the fumigation that we did during COVID-19, pretending to be dealing with COVID-19 at the time. And Auditor General comes out and says, we spent about 100 million, just under 100 million to do this. And then apparently, the real figure sits nearly a billion Ghana cedis. So that alone is a scandal in and of itself. How the Auditor General goes into the books of the public agencies and somehow fails to uncover nearly a billion Ghana cedis worth of contracts for fumigation, which money has actually been paid, and actually reports just under 100 million. It's a scandal in and of itself. And the Auditor General then, Mr. Kwia Mabuatin, would have to answer why that is.
0: Mm.
1: But the second angle is, we have shut down schools, we have shut down markets, we have shut down the entire country.
0: So why were we
1: fumigating? Why are we fumigating? COVID-19 is not a living organism. If it's in your body, then it can feed on your cells and other things and become a living organism.
0: Yeah.
1: So if you shut down University of Ghana for 3 months, and then now you give the same contract to the same, in fact, nearly the billion Ghana cedis worth of contract, 99% of the contracts went to one company, Zoomline. Either Zoomline itself or companies founded by the same founder with different names. Just going there, spraying places where no human activities are taking place. So, like, this country claims to be poor. You go to the north, we don't have schools for people. People are sitting on the floor like goats, school children. And we are spending a billion Ghana cedis spraying places that we should not even be spraying. What is going on
2: when
1: in this
2: the
1: country?
2: Science was even saying that we didn't need to do
1: what is going on in this country? And the Auditor General, we send you to go and do the investigation, and then you say that you found only 100 million.
0: Coco, calm down. calm down.
1: No, but like, how can you calm down in the morning like this?
0: Calm down.
1: What is this country?
0: We'll delve deeper into this. And if my memory serves me right, we've been fumigating Ghana since 2009.
1: Big bro.
0: Mass fumigation contracts and exercises. What power are we fumigating against? What volumes of the chemical we use to fumigate has come through our ports? Can the Ghana Ports Authority tell us the volumes they've recorded and all those things? We need to really delve deeper into this. But there's another story that is of interest to me. And now you mentioned it earlier, the IEA story on double track. What is the IEA saying in this regard? The IEA conducted a poll of 1,062 respondents across all 16 regions. And they found out that 64.7% believe the double track system has reduced senior high school quality. 20.2% say it improved quality, and 14% said they had no effect. 54.3% are backing the government to borrow to build more schools. 38% oppose this. We all know double track began in 2018. And we want to have a conversation about this to know whether it is indeed a great thing, whether we should abolish double track, the double track reduce quality as being suggested by the respondents of this particular poll. And Kofi Asare is joining us this morning to shed more light on this with us. Kofi, good morning. Welcome to the Super Morning Show. Hello, Kofi. Can you hear me? Okay. We'll try to get Kofi. Let me see if I can get Kofi. Kofi, good morning. Can you hear me?
3: Yeah, good morning, Kofi. I can hear you.
0: I hope you're well.
3: Very fine, then.
0: Yes, so double track is back in the news, and you are somebody who has followed this extensively. Did the double track really affect quality of education in Ghana, as these respondents are suggesting?
3: Well, there is a public narrative that double track has negatively affected the quality of education at secondary level. The quality of secondary education in Ghana is measured by the WASC results. That is the universal data or indicator of measuring quality. Others may suggest that that's the result alone is not enough, but that is the universally accepted one used to determine, you know, the quality of learning outcomes at the secondary level. And if you look at the data, between 2020, when the first output of the double track system go to us, and 2026, which is this year, the average core pass rate in WASI has been, you know, around 60%, with the lowest being around 57%. That's in 2025, and the highest being 69.7% in 2023. Now, if you look at this average pass rate I'm sharing, which is the pass rate during the double track era, they compared to the pre-double track era, these are the highest in about 2.5 decades. For over 12 years, we're hardly having 50% of students, 50% pass rate in the four core. It happened for the first time in 2020, and since then it's been increasing. Now, this is because of interventions that have occasioned, you know, that have been occasioned by the double track. Because there is fewer days to spend in school, there's increase in instructional hours, and then there is much more time for learning, especially interventions to atone for the reduced number of days spent in school. And so these have accumulated in rather impacting positively on learner preparation towards examination, especially WASI and WASI results. So it is difficult to have the evidence to support the claim that double track has led to a reduction in the quality of the education.
0: So I'm looking at some numbers now, Kofi. If you look at access, for example, there was a 47% increase in access if you look at pass rate for English between 2015 to 2020 and 2021 to 2026, there's been an increase of 14.2 points when it comes to the pass rate, from 50 to 64%. Core maths, an increase of 12.7 points. Integrated science, 14.4 points. Social studies, 7.0 points. So basically what you're saying is that the data suggests that the pass rate has been good, so double track has not been a failure. And the data also suggests that there's been an increase in access for students. But where do we go from here? We know that the system is still not perfect, and there have been hints that we are going to abolish double track. Some say 2027, some say 2029. You are close to the corridors of power when it comes to education. What is the plan, and is it achievable? What must we do to increase the gains to improve the gains we've had, and also to increase quality of education, to allay the fears of a lot of parents who believe, based on what they have experienced, that double track has been bad for the economy?
3: Before we go to where do we go from here, I want to talk about two things. Negative impact of double track. It may necessarily not be in your definition of quality, but it has implications on quality. The first, double track has been proven to put excessive pressure on teachers. When human resource is constrained, pressured to work extra time, extra hours, with very little rest, mostly on schedule, then it has it could have a ripple effect on quality of manpower and delivery. So that is one. Our teachers have complained overly, and indeed it is the case, that their vacations have not been scheduled, have not been planned since double track was introduced. Some of them hardly do vacations. And when you have such situations, it is likely to impact on not only your delivery, but also your health. So that is something that we must take into account, even though not directly manifesting in the learning outcomes. The second is the issue of the length of time our children spend in school. So if children are spending fewer days in school compared to single track, and it means that the students are spending more days at home, every parent will want to see their child spend more time in school, because a lot more things happen in school in addition to double track. Sorry, in addition to the academics. So not just watching results, we go to school to learn, including social-emotional development and other things, extracurricular activities. Double track has shrunk significantly the quantum and quality of these extracurricular activities. Okay. And then the price has been that the focus has been more on the academics because of the little time available. To the extent that education in its totality includes academics and non-academics, we should avert our minds to the fact that it's important to have a balance between curriculum and extracurricular activities, academic, social, emotional learning, and other benefits that education is supposed to inure to the learner. Now, on the question of where are we going, I think that double track must end because it emerged out of an emergency. And so we can't run an education policy by normalizing an emergency which poses severe strain on our teachers, especially. And so the decision to end double track is a good one, but it must be a phase one. It must be strictly based on the extent to which we are able to add the numbers, i.e., if we need to create 300,000 more spaces in category A and B schools in order to phase out double track, until and unless those spaces are available, we don't phase out double track. The government has announced study a 300 million ID from the World Bank to expand infrastructure, impacting about 210 schools, i.e. furniture, hard infrastructure, and new school buildings. According to study, according to the study timeline, double track itself will end in 2030. That's according to the project appraisal document of the study project. Okay. Mm-hmm. And so we are hoping that given the timeline of the study project, given expedited procurement, relief of funds, etc., we should be able to create the spaces we need to create and smoothly transition the current number of schools on the double track to single track by the end of 2030. In all this, I must admit that this is a World Bank project. Every project is a project. There may be risks. Yes, you may have your mitigation strategies, but all I want to advise, as we have always done, is that the objective is not to end double track. That is not the end itself. The end is to ensure that there is equitable access, which will lead to quality. Okay, so if in any case our plans are disrupted by either foreseen or unforeseen factors, the end game should be that equitable access must never be sacrificed in the name of ending double track.
0: Equitable access must not be sacrificed in the name of ending double track.
3: Exactly. That's it.
0: There are people suggesting, and I want an answer in 30 seconds if you can. There are people suggesting that we should also gradually phase out the boarding system and use that infrastructure to admit more schools. So we convert the accommodation into academic facilities. What do you think about this?
3: The challenge in approaching day schooling by using the conversion approach is that many of the schools have been designed as modern and have been located in places that suit boarding. So how do you make Benkum Secondary School a boarding school when it is located in the middle of nowhere? So that is the challenge in approaching day schooling with the conversion of existing boarding school into day school. And we've been continuing to expand access to secondary education since 2017 using the boarding approach. So this is what will make it very, very difficult. Yeah, so it doesn't sound too feasible. And unless maybe in urban areas, nowhere, schools are situated in areas that are populated, you can have 5-6 primary schools feeding into a particular secondary school, like Presec. You can have Madina schools, Adenta schools, etc., feed Presec. But universally, it will be a challenge because majority of our schools are actually located at the outskirts of communities than within communities.
0: Kofi, thank you so much for your time this morning. Kofi Asare is the Executive Director for Africa Education Watch.
1: I beg you, before you go, Mr. Kofi Asare, I thought you and I were friends. Mr. Kofi Asare is a Benkum senior in the middle of nowhere. That is where I went. Benkum is in Latte, is in the middle of town.
0: He didn't mean it's in the middle of nowhere, but he means when it comes to access, everyday commuting to the school.
1: Yeah, but me, I was in Goforidia and I was going to Benkum Senior High School.
0: As a day student?
1: As a boarding, as a boarder.
0: Exactly. Yeah. Could I have been a day student at Benkum Senior High School
1: from Goforidia? So that's why I had to be a boarder.
0: That's the point
1: Mr. Kofi, sorry. I beg you. Benkum Senior High School, dear Mr. Opa.
2: For me, I would strongly oppose the phasing out of boarding schools because if it hadn't been for boarding, I wouldn't have gone to Phantom and Girls.
0: Oh,
2: right?
0: Okay.
2: So.
0: Let's have a bigger conversation about this on the show. It's 7:06. What do you think? 0551111997. Should we phase out facilities? What do you think about this?
3: The challenge

0: facilities. What do you think about this?
1: The challenge in approaching day schooling by using the conversion approach is that many of the schools have been designed as modern and have been located in places that seem modern. So how do you make Benkum Secondary School a boarding school when it is located in the middle of nowhere? So that is the challenge in approaching day schooling with the conversion of existing boarding school into day schools. And we've been continuing to expand access to secondary education since 2017 using the boarding approach. So this is what will make it very, very difficult. Yeah, so it doesn't sound too feasible. And unless maybe in urban areas, nowhere, you know, schools are situated in areas that are populated, you can have 5-6 primary schools feeding into a particular secondary school, like Presec. You can have Madina schools, Adenta schools, etc., feed Presec. But universally, it will be a challenge because majority of our schools are actually located at the outskirts of communities than within communities.
0: Kofi, thank you so much for your time this morning. Kofi Asare is the Executive Director for Africa Education Watch.
2: I beg you, before you go, Mr. Kofi Asare, I thought you and I were friends. Mr. Kofi Asare is a Benkum senior in the middle of nowhere. That is where I went to. Benkum is in Latte, is in the middle of town.
0: He didn't mean it's in the middle of nowhere, but he means when it comes to access, everyday commuting to the school.
2: Yeah, but me, I was in Goforidia and I was going to Benkum Senior High School.
0: As a day student?
2: As a boarder.
0: Exactly. Yeah. Could I have been a day student at Benkum Senior High School
2: from Goforidia? So that's why I have to be a boarder. Mr. Kofi Asare, how about you? Benkum Senior High School, dear Mr. Opa.
3: For me, I would strongly oppose the phasing out of boarding schools because if it hadn't been for boarding, I wouldn't have gone to Infantiman Girls, right? So.
0: Let's have a bigger conversation about this on the show. It's 7:06. What do you think? 055-11-11997. Should we phase out double track? If you are to phase out double track, some of you are parents. What has been your experience and what are your suggestions for a phasing out or an improvement of the current system? Should we phase out the boarding system? How do we go about it? Your thoughts are welcome here on the show, 055-11-11997. We could not bring you the BBC News because of this all-important national conversation. You know, when it gets to education, we super prioritize it. And so we apologize for our inability to bring you the BBC News. 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We'll go for a quick break. Quick, who was on the roll when it comes to when we're talking about the fumigation? We'll allow him to develop his thoughts further. We're also going to have a conversation with Banasa Azuri on this particular fumigation subject. And later on the show, we'll be talking about astroturfs. Were they really important? Mm-hmm. Why did we spend so much money getting so very little? We'll bring you more on all that on the Super Morning Show. Stay with us.
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11: The day is getting closer.
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12: Is it that serious?
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11: 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And let's not forget the networking. 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In fact, this is where Ghana connects.
12: Okay, you've convinced me. So when and where?
13: Join me and thousands of Ghanaians on Saturday, 10th October at the University of Ghana Sports Stadium, starting promptly at 5:30 a.m.
12: This is great. I'm going to join you this time.
14: Mark the date. Set your reminders. 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
15: Omni Basic Bag, not just another bag.
16: This is a song from Ochame Kwame. I love this song. It's Kwame Ghana. I don't know if you've heard this song before, but when you listen to the song, the musician talks about all the things that are hurting Kwame Ghana. Some people have sung about Ghana in the other gender, Ama Ghana. And this morning, Kweku was so angry when we were talking about the fumigation exercise. Kweku, have you calmed down a bit after drinking some water?
17: No, not at all. In fact, right from last night up until this morning, Like, I just don't get it, right? Mm. And you have Manasseh, so obviously we'll have to hear from the horse's own mouth.
16: Yes.
17: But,
16: yes.
17: I mean, some of the things that we've just seen in this investigative piece, the way we throw about money, like we are some Arabian nation with endless resources, it just doesn't make sense. And you cannot develop a country like that. You cannot build champions. Like companies, you know, we want to build our own Dangote. You can't build them like this. Mm. That's not how you build champions, right? So you go and talk to Manasseh and come back. And then I'll have my own thoughts about some of these things. Not that it will stop, because some of these things, we've been talking about them for 10 years now. 2015, Manasseh did a similar investigation, Jida, whatever. We are here. We keep recycling the same things and we keep coming back. So really, it won't stop anything, but okay. Let's see.
16: Okay, so we have our colleague Manasseh Azuri Awuni on the line. Manasseh, good morning. How are you?
18: Good morning, Kojo. I'm doing very well. Thank you.
16: It's always good to talk to you. And this morning, the investigation you've done is really making Kweku angry. But I know there are some people who have followed it extensively. There are some people who may also be new to this. So for those who have not followed the story, give us a brief background of your investigation and your findings.
18: Okay, so basically, I have been on this beat for like 14 to 15 years now. And then when the COVID-19 started and they started doing fumigation, I paid close attention to it. So I was trying to find out how much we're spending on these things. And one time, that was about 2022, I made an RTI request to the Ministry for Local Government, and they told me they couldn't give me the information I requested at the time because they had given it to auditors. And I knew that a certain COVID-19 audit was ongoing. So I was so interested in the outcome of that audit, because as a journalist, they can deny you information or they wouldn't give you everything. But I knew very well that auditors would have access to it. I expected to see that of the Ministry for Local Government, and I didn't see it. And that was how I got into this and realized that the local government, the Transport Ministry, and the Ministry of Education spent a total of at least 780 million Ghana cedis. Mm. And that was, are backed by contracts and documents and RTI requests I got from these ministries.
16: I know that fumigation did not start with COVID-19. As far back as August 2009, some big contracts had been given out for fumigation. What made this one different? How different was this particular fumigation you focused on?
18: Well, Kojo, I understand why Kwaku is very livid, because as you rightly stated, in 2009, they signed a contract on fumigation. In 2010, there was another contract on fumigation. And all these contracts went to one company. So in one instance, the contract was signed by the Ministry of Health. And the National Health Insurance levy that you and I pay when we buy anything, the money was paid to a chunk of that money went to Zoom Lion for this fumigation. And then Zoom Lion had another contract with all the assemblies. They call it the MMDA's fumigation. So every assembly in Ghana was covered under this fumigation. Then also every year, the Ministry of Local Government and Rural Development would find a reason to sign a third fumigation contract. And these contracts were nationwide. And the reason the ministry often gave for signing the third fumigation contract was that they wanted to do it to curb the outbreak of cholera. And if you took every edition of the Auditor General's report on the assembly's utilization of their common fund, you would see many assemblies reported as paying for fumigation and Zoom Lion not delivering. So if there was COVID-19, one would have expected them to activate the existing contracts for which the assemblies paid every quarter. Those monies were deducted from their common fund. But they didn't do that. They went to sign a third fumigation contract to say that Zoom Lion should go and then fumigate the various districts and then fight the spread of COVID-19. So At the time this contract was running, we had three fumigation contracts nationwide, all signed to a single business.
16: Interesting. Now, one would say that the previous fumigation contracts, maybe they were not executed because cholera wasn't a big deal. It had been with us for years. But COVID-19 was different. It was the first time we were dealing with something like that. Did you find out in your investigation how effective that new contract for COVID was?
18: Yes, for me, all of this story, I think the biggest scandal is even not the Auditor General not capturing all the expenditure, but the needlessness of the exercise. One, the schools we fumigated. Ghana shut down the schools 4 days after we recorded our first case. There wasn't any case. And if you, I listened to Kwaku, and then his argument is spot on. You've shut down a school for 3 to 4 months. At the time, there was enough evidence by our scientists that we didn't need to do that. The WHO actually published a paper, guidelines, that said we didn't need that. Yet they went ahead. So I did a comprehensive documentary titled The Fumigation Scandal Initiated by Akufo-Addo. It's on YouTube. But I just want us to perhaps listen to a little bit of it where you have the scientist, and we are talking about the Ghana Health Service Director General telling us that we didn't need, the spread wasn't in the markets. You have the focal person, the person advising the KMA on COVID-19, Dr. Kwakwa, also saying that the markets were not a spread hotspot. And you have the scientists from Noguchi, KCCR, and also the venerable Professor Gordon Awandare of the University of Ghana, all saying that this wasn't needed. Maybe let's listen to them in their own voice and explanation, and this would put the discussion in the right perspective.
19: Were markets part of the fertile grounds for the spread of the coronavirus in Ghana? The Director General of Service says no.
20: Incidentally, we even went to the Techiman market because we thought that was, especially when we were getting any case from Bono East. We did a lot of sweep there, but we still didn't get anything. But we believe that probably, apart from the initial work of disinfecting all the markets and creating some space and putting hand washing facilities in the markets, the fact that ventilation is, we run open markets in this country, and with good ventilation, reduces the risk of spreading. So we've not had any major issues of spread in our market, apart from the one in part of Obuasi, which is a really small and a very, very congested market. But as soon as we did the decongestion, the outbreak stopped there.
19: The Kumasi Metropolitan Assembly said its research also indicated that the markets were not hotspots for the spread of the SARS-CoV-2 virus.
21: The markets, we are finding, interestingly, that the markets and the central business district, the risk is rather low. It's paradoxically, we actually went ahead. The most crowded place in the central business district is called Edum PZ, but it's in Zokonis. And so we actually took, we screened 303 traders over there. They gave permission, we screened them. And all of them came out to be negative.
20: Wow.
21: So it's up to hand now that, what is it? Then we realized that because it's outdoor, there's a lot of air blowing. So with a little bit more of adherence to the protocol, the risk is lowered. So the markets and the central business district, it's not facilitating that matter. Rather the workplaces and the communities, okay?
19: Markets and lorry parks were not the only places that were disinfected in the name of curbing the spread of the coronavirus.
22: After extensive stakeholder consultations, the decision has been taken for continuing students in these tertiary institutions to return to school on 24th August to finish their academic year. Just as was done for final year students who returned to school, government through the Ministry of Education and the Ghana Education Service will ensure that all these tertiary institutions are disinfected.
0: On behalf of His Excellency the President Nana Addo-Dankwa-Akufo-Addo, with the support of Vice Chancellor Ghana and all other tertiary institutions, I duly launch the COVID spraying of schools and all educational institutions, both under the Ministry of Education and privately owned and other ministries, duly launched today.

0: if it is shut for 3 months, who went in there and introduced the virus? And the virus is going to stay for 3 months. I mean, from all that we have read, it's 2 to 9 days, 2 hours to 9 days. So 3 months may be too long a time. So I'm not sure about that.
1: The virus would have died a long time ago because, look, these viruses are non-living. In fact, they call them innate proteinaceous particles. So they don't have any life. They only get life when they get into a living cell. And so when they are sitting idle there, they only want to get into a living cell. And then they will overtake the living portion of that cell and use it to produce themselves severally. So that if this room has been locked for 3 months and you decide to disinfect it, you may not be targeting virus.
2: If you are sure that the place has not been encroached by anybody, then you can pretty much assume that if there was any virus there and the place has been closed for 3 months, then the virus is likely dead.
3: So that was the documentary we aired, and you heard the scientists speaking about the fumigation exercise, whether it was necessary or effective. You heard various accounts from different scientists. Now, Manasseh, if the leading scientists in the country had their reservations about the fumigation, do we know who recommended it? And what really do you expect to happen after this particular story and this discussion?
4: Well, I tried to find out, and the ministries and others I wrote to, trying to find out who exactly did the recommendation, and I wasn't getting any response. The local government ministry, for instance, told me that they couldn't give me that information because it was their internal working information. So it was exempt from the right to information request, which is absurd anyway. But the truth is that even the Director General of the Ghana Health Service at the time, Dr. Patrick Kumabwaje, even mentioned that they didn't experience outbreaks in the market. So if you're going to the markets, it beats anybody's imagination. So if you have those at the forefront, the scientists, Ghana Health Service, all giving this account, it was strange. But we still do not know who gave that order. But for me, I am convinced that they saw that this was a money-making opportunity. Let's go back to the usual collaborator, Zoom Lion, and come up with fumigation, pay hundreds of millions. That is the suspicion. Otherwise, I don't see any sense in this. Finally, if there's any thing that should be done, well, I think that we should get the audit service to do another audit. Many people have called for it, the former Auditor General, the two parliamentarians, including the former chair of the Parliament's Accounts Committee, Mr. James Avegi. They are all saying that we need a forensic audit. And I think the forensic audit should go beyond just fumigation so that we have a clearer picture of how much we made, collected, borrowed, and how much we spent and what we spent on. But with regards to fumigation, I think we should hold some people accountable. This is more like willfully causing financial loss to the state, because on the day they started the market fumigation, there were questions. And Obi Amoa said on Kasapa FM that, look, this was not going to target the virus. I still have that recording. So if those who were championing this confessed that it wasn't targeted at the virus, why should we pay or spend at least 780 million Ghana cedis? I'm saying at least because that's what I can confirm. Some other institutions also, state institutions also did fumigation. So the figure could even be more than this. So I would want people to answer for why you spent that money, when you still have children sitting under trees and classrooms falling on students and all terrible things happening to us as a country.
3: Thank you, Manasseh, for joining us, and thank you for this excellent work you've done on the fumigation. A few things stick out for me. The Zoom Lion MD Florence Labby in June 2020 said its disinfectants are chlorine-based, containing sodium hypochlorite, effective within 10 to 60 minutes. There was an official at the Achiasi Barracks who told the media that they were using sodium chlorine, which is really not a chemical. Mm-hmm. What I want to ask is, what products were used? Same questions Mahama has asked. Manasseh, what concentration was it, and was it registered with the Ghana EPA or FDA? Mm. The chemical we used, do we have records at the port of the volumes we imported? Mm-hmm. The areas we claim to have sprayed, can we know the areas? So if you sprayed this school, what area, how many square meters of areas did we spray? You see, once we establish the concentration and the area, we will know the volumes used, and we can trace back to the value of whatever product we used, mm-hmm. and the other tools would have needed to do that.
5: Yeah.
3: Okay, so we need to establish all these things. Thank you once again, Manasseh, for bringing that to us. This is still the Super Morning Show. Mm-hmm. Time check in the studios. It's 7:35 a.m. So far, we've discussed double track system here on the show. We spoke to Kofi Asare, Executive Director for the Africa Education Watch. We just spoke to our colleague Manasseh Azuriawuni on the fumigation contracts. And I hope things are clearer to you now. What questions do you have? Who should we haul to, Iyoko or the other one, Special Prosecutor?
5: Yeah.
3: Who should we arrest this morning?
5: You know, Kojo, one thing that generally came up during the COVID era, mm-hmm. especially when it came to accountability, is many people talking about how most often when there is a crisis, people who are charged to handle the situation are always looking for ways where they can milk the state,
3: yeah.
5: rather than putting in place systems that will benefit us even after that crisis. Mm-hmm. And you recall, you can compare that to the airport contract,
3: yeah.
5: for instance,
3: yeah.
5: where people said that Noguchi, for instance, could have been empowered to do that, and then subsequently, whatever investment we put in Noguchi
3: would have been for the state and the people of Ghana.
5: Would be for the state. Mm. And so until we change that mindset where we are always looking for ways to milk the state to our personal benefit, we are always going to be moving around in circles.
3: Mm. It's 7:36, Kweku. I want you to hold your thoughts.
4: Okay.
3: Put all of them together later. 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
6: Yes, we don't talk enough about how stressful it can be to figure out what nourishing breakfast to give the kids every morning. 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And the important nutrients you see there, combined with malts that supports energy release, cocoa for that rich taste, and milk for calcium that support them as they grow. So keep choosing Milo All-in-One, not just for that special taste, but also for the nourishing goodness. Milo, energy to go further.
5: Dear career parents, Cass Christian Boarding School says, it sees you. It sees how you leave home at 5, how you get stuck in traffic most of the times, the meetings you have to attend, that one more call before you can go, and how you get back home really tired around 8 p.m. and you still want your child taught well, fed well, and prayed over. That's a lot to carry alone. Well, that's where Cass Christian Boarding School comes in. They are here to help you. Now, they take children from 2 years right through JHS. Small classes, proper meals, homework supervised, and devotion every day in a safe Christ-centered home at Nsawa Makwemu. Admissions are ongoing. For more information, visit their website at www.casschristian.com or call them on 0557-059214 or 0557-059215. The numbers again, 0557-059214, 0557-059215. Cass Christian Boarding School, a caring home away from home.
3: Indeed, a caring home away from home. And Kobna says that on the GRE's target of over 300 billion, you guys are asking the right questions. I want you to include GNI and ease of doing business index in the equation and ask what Ghana's actual production is and how the GRE thinks they can make 300 billion Ghana cedis from taxes. Now, Bank of Africa is doing something nice for you. 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
3: We have a lot of your messages in the studio. 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What we are going to do now is to go for a quick breather. We want Koku to go and drink more water and calm down. When we return from that, we'll bring you birthday messages and sports, and then we'll get into your messages as well. But later in the morning, we are talking about the AstroTurfs that were built to promote sports development in the country. It's a fully packed show. Stay with us. We'll be right back.
7: In your neighborhood, there's someone who gives without counting the cost. 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
0: 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And it's time for the Sports Center. Alaji is here. Alaji, good morning.
3: When you say Alaji, you add the Muftah and Abila.
0: Alaji Muftah and Abila Abdullah. Alaji Sandizwa.
3: The man with the ambition to marry at least 3 wives.
0: And your next marriage, I'm giving you a cow as my support.
3: I said, give me the whole farm.
0: Take
3: good morning.
0: Over.
3: Welcome to the Joy Sports Center. Coming up.
4: Soberslay. Good hit. Oh. Well, that sends Liverpool into the next round of the Carabao Cup. Special for the
3: Soberslay showreel. Mohamed Kudus started his first game in 257 days as Liverpool ended Tottenham's Carabao Cup title host. Meanwhile,
5: it's promising this here for Arsenal. Lovely work by Dowman. It's a delightful goal. Wonderfully done by Max Dowman. The hype will only continue to grow.
3: 16-year-old Max Dowman scored twice to fire Arsenal past Ipswich Town and into the next round of the Carabao Cup. We'll tell you more later. But first, the Ghana Football Association has launched the 2026-2027 Coles football season. The campaign comes with a package of logistical support for clubs, including 3,000 footballs, 15,000 jerseys, and a pair of boots, and an investment worth $100,000. There's more in this report.
6: The launch follows President John Dramani Mahama's call to rebuild Ghana's youth football pathways. The Coles League provides young players with a structured platform to develop their skills, gain match experience, and progress into the national football system. The event brought together key stakeholders, including Regional Football Association chairman, members of the National Juvenile Committee, and local sports directors. Speaking at the launch, GFA President Kate Okrek reaffirmed the association's commitment to supporting grassroots football and developing the next generation of Ghanaian football talents.
7: Our ambition, our intention is very clear: to offer our Coles players, Coles administrators, the best of encouragement, the best of exposure, and the best of investment. The Coles Football Awards is on our calendar this year.
6: Former Black Stars captain Asamoah Gyan, who is also an ambassador for Colts football in Ghana, expressed his happiness with President John Dramani Mahama's comments on Colts football.
8: Last week, we were watching television and I saw him talking about juvenile Colts football. I was very, very impressed. I was very, very happy. Should I say even it was coincidence? Because me and the president of the Ghana Football Association have already discussed about launching the soccer league, the Coast Soccer League. And lo and behold, the president of Ghana himself also raised an eyebrow about Coast football. So this will tell you how important juvenile football, the Coast football, is to we Ghanaians.
3: Benaya, the Fiamma Post report. Well, Ghana's under 17 female national team, the Black Maidens, have begun their WAFB under 17 Girls Cup title defense with a commanding 4-0 victory over Burkina Faso on Tuesday night. The ongoing competition in Cote d'Ivoire serves as a qualifier for next year's Women's AFCON, whilst also providing an opportunity to build a team capable of making an impact at the upcoming World Cup in October. Here's their head coach, Joe Nana Adakwa.
9: You saw our team, how they play. We have an all-round team. Every department of our team is good. We always wanted to do something that will help the team, not individual play. So you can see from the fact that we play as collective play. So that's our motivation. And we are going to continue with whatever we are doing. We started it from the qualifiers. We won so many matches. We can score goals at any time, but we want to continue here so that when we get there, we can do the same.
3: Now let's go to the National Sports Authority, where its Director General has confirmed that Niger and Somalia will use the Accra Sports Stadium for the 2027 AFCON qualifier. The NSSS CAF has cleared the venue to host international matches. Jan Pofankra, who says both countries are seeking to use the facility for their home games during the international break.
10: The Nigerian Football Federation, they've written to the GFA requesting to use the Accra Sports Stadium. Somalia, home and away, so Ghana will play in Somalia and they wish to play their home match. Both matches will be played in Accra, home and away. So that's what the FA has communicated. So we need to prepare for those matches. On the 24th of September, the Black Stars will be in Bwake. And at the same time, Niger will be here against Lesotho. So we're preparing for that.
3: Jan Pofankra is the Director General of the National Sports Authority. And yesterday, you would recall that we gave an indication that some people within the National Sports Authority had collected money from Ghanaians to the tune of $623,000. The National Sports Authority has issued a statement denying that it authorized the collection of money or facilitating visas for people seeking to travel to the United States for the Canada World Cup. And the denial follows allegations that individuals linked to the NSA collected to the tune of $623,000 from members of the public, promising to secure them visas to the World Cup. In a statement, NSA said it had not authorized any office at the stadium to collect money or facilitate those visas. It was also clarified that its partnership with FIFA licensed Tribe First did not permit the company, any NSA employee or anyone else to collect money for visa procurement. NSA says it is aware of reports of a petition filed at the Ghana Police CID, but it has not received any formal notification from the police. I had exchanged messages with the Director General of the National Sports Authority, Jan Pofankra, who said he was not aware, but in the statement released, the NSA says they are aware of this petition. Now, what if you could play football without hearing the whistle? No shouts, no instructions. That are the stories of Ghana's dead football team, the Black Wonders. Joy Sports Haruna Abubakar brings you silent football, when passion speaks without words.
11: Football is a game built on sound, the roar of the crowd, the voice of the coach.
12: Loser has got 10 press ups.
11: The instructions of teams.
12: Okay, let's
11: what
12: go.
11: Happens when the game is played in silence.
13: Our communications so much depends on our eyes. So as I'm playing and I'm running, I look left, I look right, I look behind me so that I can pass ball to them.
11: For the Black Wonders, silence is not a limitation.
13: If they had been in camp for a while, I'm sure would have scored these people 10.
11: They have represented Ghana. They have won medals. They have earned their place. But their greatest challenge is not always on the pitch.
14: We are really suffering. We are pleading for support.
15: With no disrespect to our Black Stars, I think if a fraction of what was given to the Black Stars was actually channeled towards the Ghana Deaf football team, we'd be amazed by what they would do for Ghana.
11: Joy Sports Haruna Mubarak brings you the story of a team that cannot hear the whistle, but continues to chase the dream of putting Ghana on the world stage. They have the talent, they have the dream, but will support, stand with them.
3: Silent football, when passion speaks without words, is coming soon on Joy News. And you should see the video promo of this story. Quite an incredible piece put together by Haruna Mubarak in England. Tottenham forward Mohamed Kudus made his long-awaited return to the starting lineup, playing 75 minutes in Spurs 3-1 Carabao Cup, a third-round defeat to Liverpool at Anfield. The 26-year-old had not started a match for Tottenham in 257 days, but showed little sign of rust as Roberto De Zerbi's side faced the Premier League champions. Did you ever spoke about Kudus and his team's performance?
16: Yeah, we have to shoot more times. We have to shoot better. We have to finish better the clear situation. But sorry for the result. Disappointed, frustrated for the result. That's, I think, unfair. But we have to accept and to be stronger than this unlucky moment. Kudus is another great news for us, things, because he can play also number 10, and we can play with Savio, Kudus, Solanke, and Marmoush.
3: Spurs coach Roberto De Zerbi. Arsenal 16-year-old Max Dalman scored twice in a 4-2 victory at Ipswich Town to continue the club's perfect start to the season and reach the fourth round of the Carabao Cup. Arsenal manager Mikel Arteta spoke about Dalman after the game.
17: A joy to have in Marley as well, 16-year-old, to play at the level with the physicality that they have to be able to handle that level. It's remarkable. And Max, yeah, it's inevitable to talk about him when he scores and he creates the moments that he has created tonight. It's normal.
3: Arsenal's boss, Mikel Arteta, speaking of Carabao Cup later tonight, will have Man United face Brighton at 7 p.m. Calabrian Chiefs, Coventry, and Thomas Asante's Coventry, they will be up against Aston Villa also at 7 p.m. In Spain, Real Madrid squandered a 2-goal lead before substitute Carlos Espe's struck in stoppage time to secure a dramatic 3-2 victory at Elche in La Liga. Barcelona will be facing Racing Santander at 7:30 p.m. ahead of the game. Barcelona boss Hansi Flick spoke about the campaign to ensure Lamine Yamal wins the Ballon d'Or. And also, Atletico Madrid will take on Roxy Yeboah's Osasuna. In the Europa League match day one fixtures, AC Milan is up against Benfica, Anderlecht against Lyon, and Sunderland is up against Alkmaar. Lionel Messi has also been invited to make his farewell appearance for Argentina in a home friendly against Benin in October. Argentina will face Benin in Buenos Aires Monumental Stadium on October 6th, with Messi expected to feature after announcing his international retirement last month. Before then, Argentina will play Bolivia in Cordoba on September 30 and host Burkina Faso in Buenos Aires on October 3. Kojo, when is Ghana hosting Argentina?
0: Me, I don't know.
3: Then we have to speak to Yann Bofanka. He has a facility.
0: You know, I like that you're asking these questions. This morning, one of the conversations we are having for Corruption Watch is on the AstroTurfs. The AstroTurfs.
3: Can I come back and have that conversation? I have a lot to hear.
0: We have a conversation on that. And now I saw children playing as late or as early as 2 a.m. on the streets of Marrakesh.
2: Mm.
0: Yeah, on their parks everywhere.
2: 2 a.m.?
0: Yes, because it was quite hot. It was like 45 degrees Celsius.
2: Okay.
0: So in the night, people would come and lie in the grass in the parks, and kids were playing football because they had parks around them.
2: Yeah.
0: And they also had proper AstroTurfs where they were training. And we need to ask what Ghana's plan for the development of everything is, because almost everything looks unplanned, and that's the conversation we are going to have. But we have the Joy Business Minute coming up. 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
18: 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Oil marketing companies are expected to increase fuel prices significantly today, citing rising costs of refined petroleum products and recent pressure on the city. Meanwhile, the National Petroleum Authority says government is considering several measures to cushion consumers should fuel prices continue to rise amid developments on the global market. President John Mahama has charged foreign investors operating in Ghana to comply strictly with the country's local content requirements. He made the call while performing the ceremonial sword curtain for the Airport Garden City project by the Centio Group. OpenAI CEO Sam Altman says people should have greater confidence that his company and others in the artificial intelligence industry.
2: Lights, call their hotline 0243 480334 and 0302

0: 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Say Voltic. It's 8 past 8. What we are going to do, we'll go for a quick break, yeah? Mm-hmm. When we return from the break, we'll read your birthday messages. We have a lot of them. And then we'll get into our Corruption Watch conversation for the morning. How did we decide that we needed to build AstroTurfs the way we built them? What outcomes do we have now? I know of abandoned AstroTurfs, and I always use the one between Ve Agbome and Golokwati. There's one abandoned. They've built the fence, and the rest, they've abandoned it. And the last time I checked, they were clearing land beside it for the 24-hour market. We want to talk about AstroTurfs, and this is our Corruption Watch conversation for the morning. And there's a lot of revealing things that you hear about the AstroTurfs and how our money has been spent, and in some cases, wasted. It's all coming up. So let's go for the break. Come and do your birthday request and get into the big conversation on AstroTurfs for the morning. Stay with us. We'll be right back.
1: Put a huge billboard
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1: my ex's house.
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0: This is music from Osibisa, and they say way down amongst Brazilians, coffee beans sell by the billions, so they have to find those extra cups to fill. They've got an awful lot of coffee in Brazil. You date a girl and find out later she's good like a percolator. Her perfume was made right on the grill. They've got an awful lot of coffee in Brazil. No tea or tomato juice. You see no potato juice. All the farmers in Africa say, hey, hey. The song needs a remix.
1: Yeah,
0: we need it. It needs a lyrical reset. We've got an awful lot of coffee in Ghana.
1: Yeah, and we have some
0: a coupon. We have to. The managers of the Osibisa estate must allow us to remix the song. But all the other things they say is true. Like, you date a girl and found out later she's built like a percolator. Her perfume was made right on the grill.
1: Oh, dear.
0: No potato juice.
1: No,
0: Ghana
1: no tomato juice.
0: Yeah, no tomato juice, too.
1: Awful lot of coffee in Ghana.
2: Agodo.
0: My birthday message is name flow.
2: Yeah, let me say a happy, happy, happy birthday to Ewura Esi Esama Enudazi from your father. Okay, this one's a Kweku. Please wish my daughter Ewura Esi Esama Enudazi of Mary Mother of Good Counsel School Class 3 Falcon a happy birthday for me. My message is, on your 8th birthday, I pray that God continues to protect you, guide you, bless you, and make you grow in wisdom and grace. You'll be great, you'll be happy, and you'll be loved always. Happy, happy birthday, my sweet girl. That is from your father and all your siblings, Pakwisi, and your father, Robert Enudazi. Also, today is Chief Max Fuga's birthday. You know Masuga?
0: Oh, the great Max Fuga.
2: The great Max Fuga.
0: The winner of the Max Winston Marathon. The man who walked from the Independence Square to Legon.
2: Yes.
0: And beat the older man who beat the younger man.
1: The man you owe one goat.
0: It's a sheep.
1: It's a sheep, brother.
0: But he came with terms and conditions.
2: Yes.
1: He hasn't come for it.
0: He hasn't come from Afaso.
1: So, Charlie, are we going to use it for Chichinga?
0: From Afaso, that is not a bad idea. Chief Max, happy birthday to you. Yeah. You're a great guy. We are so proud to know you. Mm-hmm. And we pray for God's blessings, strength, stronger knees so you can walk, better pockets so it can flow to us. Mm-hmm. And everything you wish for. Happy birthday.
1: From one fuga. Okay, are you finishing that? No, okay, no, so no. From one fuga to another fuga. Okay. This is Georgette MFA Fuga Esquire. So she is turning a year older today. From everyone, especially your big sister, Georgina Elum Fuga Esquire as well. They're wishing you a happy, happy birthday. Your dad, your brother, everyone in the family, and including myself, we're wishing you a happy birthday. Continue being that awesome lady that you are. God bless you.
2: Yeah, this one says, happy birthday, Miss Gifty Mona, the head teacher, staff, and the entire learners of Sakumono School Complex 2 GHS, wish you a beautiful birthday. May God bless you with many more healthy, happy, and fruitful years. Happy birthday, and God richly bless you. And it's not just human beings that are celebrating birthdays today.
0: Wait. We'll come to that. Today is the birthday of Kwabena Opon Nkrumah. I know Kwabena from KNUSD and
2: Kwabena
0: also.
2: Kwabena related to Kojo Opon Nkrumah?
0: Yes, it's Kojo's younger brother.
2: Oh.
0: And today is Kwabena's 40th birthday.
2: Wow.
0: Charlie, this week two of my mates have turned 40. It means that my own is also coming. We are growing old. Charlie Kwabena, happy birthday to you from Anthony Kwabena, formerly of Access Bank Ghana, to you from myself as well. Today is also the birthday of Angela Tagbo of Development Bank Ghana. Happy birthday to you. Abna Dede Akotobwating, today is your birthday. Happy birthday to you. And Larisalom Amekuse, happy birthday. Abna Dede is not my sister. We met in uni and she had my name song.
1: Amazing.
0: And we became friends. And I went for a party in Nkranza and I met her father. Wow. I mentioned my name and said, are you not supposed to be my son? Abna Dede, happy birthday to you. And today is a special day for one of our favorite banks.
1: There's also one for Dan David Obeku. He's turning a year older today. Mm-hmm. God bless you plenty. And it's coming from your cousins, Bless, Flint, Nusinyo, and Jejom. And, of course, from Auntie Ramona. Stay blessed. That's the message to you, David. Yeah,
2: today is the birthday of Zenith Bank.
0: Mm-hmm.
2: 21 years of delivering. So, it is their 21st birthday. For 21 years, they've grown with all of us customers celebrated milestones and achievements together and turned ambitions into achievements. We celebrate the trust that has brought us here and the endless possibilities that lies ahead. So Zenith Bank, all of you guys there doing great work. Yeah. Happy, happy, happy birthday to you. And hopefully you can continue delivering on a quality service.
0: Yeah, to the management, to the board, to the staff, to customers of Zenith Bank. I think we can say we've made it together.
2: Yes.
0: Because Zenith Bank has grown in leaps and bounds. They employ a lot of people. They've been a key catalyst for economic development, funding businesses, funding dreams, funding opportunities. And today they are 21 years old. We pray for more years for them.
3: Yeah.
1: Yes.
0: And
1: 21 years is no mean feat at all, especially in the banking sector.
0: It's no mean feat.
1: Huge congratulations to them.
0: Yes, yes, yes. You know, when Kweku mentioned earlier that Zenith is 21, a listener sent a message that said, "Se bank di 21, there's a mochiche sika."
2: Yes.
0: I'm on Bobia 21 Ghana. Why not?
1: 2,100.
0: 2,100. Anyway, Zenith Bank, happy, happy birthday to Zenith Bank. 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
2: Agoto, I beg you, before you go, I don't want Sandra and the other guy, Jojo, to be in trouble. So let me do this one.
0: Okay.
2: Happy 8th anniversary and happiest birthday to Ekuya Tinewa Entre of Ghanata Senior High School.
0: Okay.
2: It says, 8 years with you, and my heart still beats only for you. My greatest blessing, my forever love. Thank you for the life we've built and the love that keeps growing. May this year bring you peace, laughter, and every good thing you deserve. Yours always,
0: the love.
2: Emmanuel Intre of EDC Investment Limited.
1: That's right.
2: With hacks from Ivan, Duke, Arabella, and the entire family.
0: Charlie, Emmanuel deserves
1: the man has got vibes.
0: Emmanuel, oh, vibes.
1: It's one of the lyrical Emmanuel.
0: He's the Brahima continuing song about in the song. Brahima, Brahima, Brahima. Anyway, it's 8:23. It's coming up to 8:30. At 8:30, we bring you the Corruption Watch. And it's one of our big stories for today. So far, we've discussed senior high school.
1: Yeah, the double track.
0: The double track system. Do you want it abolished? how do you think we should face it out? Has the double track been good for your child? Has it been bad for your child? If you reflect on the situation and the conditions, what do you have to say? 055-111-1997. We've also spoken to Manasseh about the fumigation project. And whenever we talk about waste fumigation and everything, I go back to petroleum prices. How we pay 10 pesos for sanitation levy on petroleum prices, and how sanitation is not sanitizing the country, and I've not seen improvements in a lot of the things. Why do we do this to ourselves? Who must be arrested? You listen to Manasseh. Who do you think should be arrested first? How do we go about this? Should we put all the forces behind Manasseh and behind the Auditor General to open a new investigation and a new probe into this? Let us know your thoughts. But coming up, we're also talking about something very troubling. Very, very troubling. It's all about the astroturfs. Why did we get into those astroturfs? How much have we spent? Where are they? What purpose have they served? What purpose are they serving? We are bringing all those to you. But your social media messages on the SMS brought to you by Ecobank, the Pan-African Bank, and number 10, Liver Salt, a refreshing relief.
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0: And we are going for a quick break. When we return from this break, we bring you Corruption Watch here on the Super Morning Show. And I really need all of us to listen to this. Because as a child, I remember playing at the Ijazongo Park. We used to play gata-gata football and all that. Stories have been told of how our environment then enabled talent development. And then we become adults and our nation is investing in infrastructure, supports talent development, and it becomes a problem. We want to look into that. So we are going for a quick break. When we return, we are focusing on the astroturfs as part of our Corruption Watch series. Stay with us.
3: La, la. Daddy, You know how I'm going to be a fashion designer one day? And you know how you always say money doesn't fall from the sky? You know how much fashion school costs? 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So I have a plan. Ecobank Junior Saver account. You open it for me today. We put small money every month. By the time I'm done with school, the money will be plenty. Yes. So what do you say? Daddy, I want to hear yes.
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7: Hey, welcome back to work.
8: Charlie, thanks, bro. Thanks, bro.
7: Malaria really knocked you down, eh?
8: Charlie, no joke. Hey. Fever, headache, vomiting, hey. Loss of appetite. I couldn't even eat my usual fufu.
7: You and fufu.
8: How we go do it?
7: I hope you got tested before the malaria treatment.
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7: 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Anyway, yeah. Sorry to ruin your excitement, but your boss asked of you.
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7: She says she has plenty work for you.
8: 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Strength day.
7: You see, oh, yeah.
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0: This is music from Sydney and Morris Babyface. This song was released in 2007. Ghana Money, Ogade Chopam. I think that this was a big hit and we all danced to it. I thought maybe it should have resulted in some mindset change and some attitudinal change, but still, the money is being chopped. And it used to be in hundreds of thousands, and then it went into millions. Now it's in the billions, and we won't let it go undiscussed. So this morning, for our Corruption Watch, we are talking about how your money is not being used judiciously. And this time, your money was spent on astroturfs. Why did we decide to invest in astroturfs? What was the thinking behind it? How did we execute this national project to our benefit? You know, the astroturfs use artificial grass and we use them to construct the football pitches. They became a trending subject under former President Nana Akufo-Addo's administration. This followed the introduction of one constituency, one astroturf. Charlie, but we first think so. One district, one country. One district, one factory. One village, one dam.
1: Yes.
0: And then we had one constituency, one astroturf.
1: Yeah. It tells you how we love slogan daring.
0: And this was celebrated, though. People were happy. Yay, it has come. Now, nearly a decade later, Corruption Watch's investigation has uncovered disturbing findings in the use of public funds for the construction of the facilities. And so this morning, we are delving into it. But remember that Corruption Watch is sponsored by the European Union in collaboration with our partners, the Ghana Center for Democratic Development, CDD Ghana Transparency International, formerly the Ghana Integrity Initiative, the Ghana Anti-Corruption Coalition, Africa Center for International Law and Accountability, and media partners, Joy FM and Adom FM. And on today's show, we'll be treating what's new in the anti-corruption school. And what's new this morning is our investigative piece on astroturfs by Corruption Watch's investigative journalist Francisca Encho. Now, the documentary has a lot of findings. There have been ownership disputes, procurement irregularities, privatization of stadium lands, abuse of office, conflict of interest in sports facilities worth millions. And so we are ready for this morning's Corruption Watch. And we are going to listen to the documentary, the reports. And whilst you listen to the audio on radio, we're also streaming a video online. So you can follow us on X, Facebook, Instagram, TikTok, wherever you find yourself. You can follow us and watch the video live. And after we listen to the reports, we'll be joined in the studio by Michael Boydie. He's a fundraising manager at TI Ghana, that's Transparency International, Transparency Initiative Ghana, and an anti-corruption campaigner, Edem Senanu, who is also the vice chair of the African Union Advisory Board Against Corruption. So people, we wanted to create stars, we wanted to create opportunities, we invested money. What really are the issues? How did we start and where are we going to? Listen to this documentary on AstroTurfs for Corruption Watch today.

0: The One Constituency, One AstroTurf program that began in 2017 as one of President Akufo-Addo's administration's most celebrated sports infrastructure initiatives, was welcomed across Ghana as a transformative investment in youth development and community sports.
1: We want to see more and more Abedi Pele's, Osei Kufuor's and Mohammed Kudu's being discovered. And that is why the development of sporting infrastructure around the country is crucial to this end. I'm delighted that under my administration, many of such sports facilities have been constructed across our nation.
0: Nearly a decade later, however, Corruption Watch's investigation has uncovered evidence of a troubling pattern: ownership disputes, procurement irregularities, privatization of stadium lands, abuse of office, and conflict of interest. The investigation has found that two senior officers who served under former President Akufo-Addo's administration, that is former Energy Minister John Peter Amewu and former Ghana Gas Communications Director Ernest Ozubempa, are at the center of ownership dispute of sports facilities in Hohoi and Agogo respectively, constructed largely with public funds valued at more than 17 million Ghana cedis. This expose is the first in a nationwide investigative series which Corruption Watch started back in February 2025, examining 169 AstroTurf and sports infrastructure projects constructed across Ghana, representing public investments estimated to exceed 1 billion cedis. This edition focuses on three key anti-corruption issues: procurement irregularities, abuse of office, and conflict of interest. The construction of the Hohoi Sports Stadium in the Volta region and the Agogo Sports and Cultural Complex in the Ashanti region were funded by state agencies under their respective corporate social responsibility programs. The state agencies that provided funding are the Ghana National Petroleum Corporation, GNPC Foundation, Ghana National Gas Company Limited, Ghana Gas, Volta River Authority, VRA, Go Energy Company Limited, and Hohoi Municipal Assembly. Corruption Watch investigation uncovered serious procurement irregularities in the execution of the Hohoi Sports Stadium project and the construction of the Agogo Sports and Cultural Complex. The findings reveal a pattern of procurement irregularities, including the circumvention of competitive bidding requirements, the use of procurement procedures to legitimize predetermined decisions, and the submission of inaccurate information to the Public Procurement Authority, PPA. Corruption Watch established that the contract for the construction of the Agogo Sports and Cultural Complex, which was fully funded by Ghana Gas for $3,444,524, 85 pesos, was awarded directly to Wembley Sports Construction Company Limited through a single source contract. The Hohoi Stadium project presents even more serious concerns. Documentary evidence obtained by Corruption Watch indicates that Wembley had already been selected, mobilized to site, commenced work, and received substantial public payments before the Hohoi Municipal Assembly sought the required approval from the Public Procurement Authority to depart from the default competitive procurement process. To independently assess the procurement records obtained by Corruption Watch, the investigation sought the views of two procurement experts: Kwabena Atabedu, a procurement specialist and management consultant, and David Ofusu-Dote, who is a senior partner at AB and David Africa. According to Mr. Atabedu,
2: contracts are supposed to go through PPA. Per the act, the default is competitive bidding. So once you are going through the default in accordance with the provisions of the act, you don't need to go through PPA. It is when you need to deviate from the standard, which is competitive bidding, that you need to go and get prior approval. It means approval before you do it.
0: Ofosu-Dote similarly explained,
3: when it comes to public procurement, normally it is when you are using public funds to procure goods, works, or services. So once these three apply and you are using public funds, then you need to, under Ghanaian law in that instance, you need to comply with the law.
0: Official records from the Hohoi Municipal Assembly indicate that the contract was awarded through a restricted tender process. However, former MP for Hohoi and former Energy Minister Peter Amewu provided a different account. According to him, he personally prepared the bill of quantities and submitted it to the Assembly for implementation. Commenting on Peter Amewu's account, Mr. Atabedu stated that
2: pre-contract works, which has to do with everything before a tender is launched, is supposed to be done internally. But where there isn't capacity internally, third parties can be hired through a procurement process to execute the pre-contract works. They will be paid for it, and then the procurement department can take that document and use it to prepare the tender document and execute the tender process. The MP has basically usurped the powers or the obligations of the assembly, because the MP is not supposed to prepare the bill of quantities and present it to the assembly. The assembly is supposed to do that.
0: Wembley's own account also contradicted the assembly's official position. Although the company's contract documents referred to a tender process, Wembley informed Corruption Watch that the project had been awarded through sole sourcing. The chronology established by Corruption Watch raises fundamental questions about the integrity of the procurement process. On the 24th of March 2019, during the sword-cutting ceremony, Wembley was publicly introduced as the contractor for the project. Project records further show that construction officially commenced on the 5th of April 2019. Yet, on the 7th of April 2019, 2 days after work had commenced, the Hohoi Municipal Assembly wrote to the PPA requesting approval to use the single source procurement method. The implication is significant. The contractor had already been publicly identified and had commenced work before the assembly sought approval for the procurement method that was supposed to determine how the contractor would be selected. To Mr. Atabedu, he explained the implication.
2: So the question then is, when the application went to PPA, what level of due diligence did PPA do? Because, one, anybody who discloses information to a public officer or a public or an entity and conceals information is in violation of a criminal code. You have lied to the state. So they not declaring that they have already awarded and all that is concealment. And that one, they should forward it to the right people who can prosecute based on criminal lines. And then they prosecute them.
0: The Public Procurement Authority, in response to Corruption Watch's RTR request on the Hohoi Sports Stadium, disclosed the processes followed the procurement process the authority approved. On the 21st of June 2019, the PPA rejected the Assembly's request and directed it to use national competitive tendering. Rather than conduct an open competitive process, the Assembly returned to the authority on the 29th of July 2019, requesting approval to use a restricted tender, citing time constraints and the specialized nature of the work. The Assembly submitted four companies as prospective bidders. They were Cloudline Limited, Wembley Sports Construction Company Limited, AH&D Construction Company Limited, Q3 Construction Company Limited. The PPA approved the restricted tender on the 31st of July 2019. However, Corruption Watch established that by the time that the approval was granted, Wembley had already received 2.35 million in public payments. The restricted tender process only commenced afterwards. Invitations to tender were issued on August 2, 2019. Tender documents were sold at 300 Ghana cedis, and bids were received between the 5th and the 19th of August 2019. Despite this exercise, Wembley had already been publicly announced as the contractor, mobilized to site, commenced work, and received millions of cedis in payments. On the 18th of December 2019, the Assembly formally awarded the contract to Wembley
2: As soon as you do that, you'll go against the Public Financial Management Act, as well as the PPA. Because what are you paying for if you haven't contracted yet?
0: The action is inconsistent with the requirement of the law.
3: So it's not proper to be announcing a contractor when you have not gone to. I mean, that means you have pre-selected it, and the rest of the selected the contractor, and the rest of the process then become irrelevant.
0: Ofosu Dote also questioned the legality of announcing Wembley as the contractor before the procurement process had been completed.
3: The law is specific. If there is emergency, or what they call extreme emergency, let's say there is public disaster. Let's talk of the recent floods. Let's assume there's a place blocked, they needed a contractor to unblock it. In that state of extreme emergency, you can actually go ahead and award the contract before going for approval. But you cannot make payment before the approval.
0: Referring specifically to the Hohoi Stadium project, Ofosu Dote rejected any suggestion that the project could reasonably qualify as an emergency.
3: I will not consider a situation where there's a former sword captain as agent. If the thing is agent, there wouldn't be sword captain.
0: Corruption Watch also identified significant irregularities in lists of companies submitted to the PPA to justify the restricted tender. Such as the Office of the Registrar of Companies could not confirm the registration of AH&D Construction Company Limited and Q3 Construction Company Limited, raising questions about whether they legally existed at the time. Cloudline Limited, another company listed by the Assembly as a participant, denied ever receiving an invitation or submitting a bid. Its owner, Miss Roberta Happenbauer, told Corruption Watch.
4: Cloudline Limited did not participate in no bidding in building AstroTurf in Hohoi. Neither did Cloudline Limited receive any letter of invitation from the Municipal Assembly. Cloudline has been in existence since 2017, but it never did any operation till recently. So from 2017, Cloudline has been dormant. It wasn't operating. So this comes to me as a surprise because I have no idea about this.
0: According to Mr. Atabedu, verifying the legal status of bidders is one of the most basic due diligence checks in any public procurement process.
5: Before approval, if PPA's due diligence office had done its job, because when you are doing pre-qualification, the first thing you do is company registration. So when the application came, the law says that you can't partake in public tenders if you are not a registered company. So any company that comes, the first thing you have to go and check is it a registered company? What it means is that as soon as PPA says approved, go and do it. They will go and create a tender, do an evaluation, and make sure that the one who is on the ground has won. That is rigging. It's bid rigging.
0: Ofosu Dote likewise had this to say.
3: The law is very specific in several sections that the head of the entity, in this case, the district chief executive, is responsible for decisions of procurement, including sanctions under the law. Yes, so it's not that you can be district chief executive, go and chair the tender committee and something happens and you say, I didn't know anything about it. No. If the law takes its course, the chief executive of every organization, a public organization, is the head of the entity tender committee and assembly has won.
0: Former Municipal Chief Executive Andrews Teddy Ofori denied approving payments before the execution of the contract, notwithstanding documentary evidence obtained by Corruption Watch indicating otherwise. He nevertheless acknowledged that Wembley had commenced work while procurement processes were still ongoing.
6: Document shows that by the time you were writing for the restricted tender, Wembley had already been paid 2.3 million cedis.
7: No. That was the problem between me and some people. Because I insisted that we sign the contract before payment started.
6: Okay. Then what happened?
7: Because when I wrote the letter The instructions of the then minister, John Peter Mewu. I wrote to the various agencies, GPNC, GNPC, VRA, and all those. So when the fund started coming, there was an issue that we should release the money to the contractor because he has already started work. And I said, until we signed the contract, I was not going to allow any payment.
6: Who instructed you to release money to the contractor?
7: The contractor was putting pressure on us. And was putting pressure on us that he had been doing the work. And for that matter, he needed to be paid. And I said, since we have not yet signed the contract, we cannot take it for granted that he has gotten any contract with the assembly. So until we sign the contract, based on the instructions from the regional tender committee, and then the PPA and all those things, the value audit and all those things, until that those documentation was completed, we were not able to release any money to him. And that was signed before we started the payment to the contractor. There is a contract register which should indicate the date and pay, amount and who was paid, and that's where the checks were issued. I don't sign the check. So please go to the contract register.
0: Commenting on Corruption Watch's anti-corruption findings, Transparency International Ghana's executive director, Mariada, described the findings as a disturbing example of abuse of public office.
8: And you see, in all of this, we see the murky nature of self-interest, personal interest, abuse of power and abuse of office play out. When people have political power, or when people are given authority to serve, they use it to serve their personal interests and those of their cronies. And this must be, I believe this is one of those cases where you should ensure that we all hear about and speak against.
0: The investigation established that while serving as Minister for Energy and MP for Hohoi, Peter Amewu played a central role in mobilizing financial support for the project from state-owned agencies under the Ministry of Energy, where he was the minister and had oversight responsibility of those institutions that provided funding for the construction of the Hohoi Sports Stadium. Documentary evidence by Corruption Watch shows that requests for financial contributions were sent to several state agencies through official correspondence from the Hohoi Municipal Assembly. However, interviews with key officials indicate that these requests were initiated at the direction of the minister. Former Municipal Chief Executive Andrews Teddy Ofori confirmed that
6: is that the list of companies you wrote to, those are all companies that work under the Energy Ministry. Is there a special reason why you wrote to companies under the Energy
7: Ministry? By that time, the Minister, John Peter Mo, was the Minister for Energy.
6: Okay.
7: So I think he knows that those people also have some social responsibility to do something for the communities. So from his ministry, he makes that advice. That's why I wrote to those people, the companies.
6: Oh, okay. So he gave the advice you write to those companies?
7: Yes, he gave the advice, and I wrote and signed on behalf of the assembly.
0: Mr. Ofori maintained that the stadium was an assembly project rather than a personal initiative.
6: As the MC under whose regime the stadium construction started, is the stadium a state property or is an individual's property?
7: Oh, it's a state property.
6: Okay.
7: For me, since we signed the contract on behalf of the assembly, and the assembly and the payment was being made through the assembly to the contractor. After I left, whoever took over from me is supposed to continue the payment and supervise the work until it's completed. So it's the assembly's property.
0: Peter Amewu, however, presented a different account of how funding for the project was secured. According to him, he personally negotiated financial support from the state agencies and only used the assembly as the institutional channel through which the funds could be received and managed. I personally went and spoke to those people. I signed the agreement with the intention of using the assembly. I thought the assembly would have the resources, but when it didn't, I approached the agencies to support. He is quoted as saying, referring specifically to Ghana Gas, he stated, When I solicited 1 million CDs from Ghana Gas, I went to Teddy and said, please, let's prepare these request letters. It doesn't mean the money came from the assembly. Unquote. Jamil further acknowledged that his position as minister significantly influenced the willingness of the agencies to support the project. Quote, maybe if I was not a minister, some of these institutions would not even have supported me. The fact remains that most of that support may not have come if I was not a minister. And that is why I was extremely careful in saying that I used my position, as anybody would, to support my community. Unquote. While Peter Amewu described his action as using his office to attract development to his constituency, he wrote a letter to the Volta River Authority soliciting for funds for the construction of the Hohoi Sports Stadium. And subsequently, the VRA provided 300,000 cedis in response to his request letter dated February 25th, 2019.
8: Again, we talk about abuse of office or abuse of power. And remember, the definition of corruption is, for Transparency International, is abuse of entrusted power for private gain. And so the person is an MP, that's a public officer, number one. Number two, he was a minister of state.
0: Mary Ada, the executive director of Transparency International Ghana, said,
8: I see issues, number one, around conflict of interest. I say conflict of interest because it is a phenomena that showcases itself when a public officer puts his interests in the performance of his duty above, over and above, the interests of the common good or the state. And in this case, it is evident that there are things that have gone on which show that the gentleman or the Honorable Amewu then, who was a minister of state, use the powers of his office to facilitate a process of getting a project to his community. And in that case, it means the personal interest superseded the interest of the common good.
0: The investigation identified similar concerns in the Agogo AstroTurf project. Evidence gathered by Corruption Watch indicates that Owusu Bempah, who served as Director of Communications at Ghana Gas and a native of Agogo, actively facilitated engagements between Ghana Gas and the Asante Achim North Municipal Assembly throughout the implementation of the project until its commissioning. The findings underscore the importance of establishing clear conflict of interest rules, strengthening disclosure requirements, and enacting the long-delayed conduct of public officers legislation to ensure that public officials exercise their powers solely in the public interest and avoid situations that create actual or perceived conflicts between the official responsibility and personal or political interest.

0: that's our Corruption Watch documentary for this week on AstroTurfs. I've listened to it attentively. I've looked at the numbers, and this is unsettling now.
1: Yeah. You know, the concluding part of the documentary that talks about the need for us to develop perhaps laws or rules regarding conflict of interest is fundamental. A lot of the times it seems as though the lines are blurred. And so the earlier we got some laws or guidelines with regard to that, even though the Constitution, you know, speaks to it, perhaps there ought to be a lot more to be to deter people from engaging in some of these acts.
0: Well, if you look at the system, don't we already have regulations and guidelines on conflict of interest? We do. Are we enforcing those?
1: That's the issue.
0: That's the issue. Now, we've been joined on the line by Kwame Edem Senanu. Kwame is an anti-corruption campaigner. He's the chairperson of the African Union Advisory Board Against Corruption. And Michael Bwedi is a fundraising manager at TI Ghana. And we just want to have a quick conversation about this documentary this morning. Kwame and Michael, good morning. Welcome to the Super Morning Show.
2: Good morning. Thank you for having us.
0: Edem, how's Tanzania this morning, Edem?
2: The weather is very cool here. Much, much cooler than Accra at the moment.
0: Enjoy. Now, your first comment on the findings, you've listened to this, you followed this conversation. What are your initial comments?
2: It's just shocking. I mean, it's shocking that we could have a situation where publicly contractors are given jobs far before the process of procurement has been completed. I mean, the impunity that it underscores is frightening. It's just frightening because it appears as if it doesn't matter what laws you have in place. Once a group of people have authority, have power, and the word corruption is the abuse of that power, you know, they just go about abusing it, flaunting it, and they don't really care. So it's shocking. And I think in your narrative, your preamble to this, you talked about how we started with thousands and then we went to hundreds of thousands and millions, and now we are billions. I think as a society, if we don't do something very, very drastic, we will all be sold.
0: Yeah.
2: We will think we are sleeping, and we will be sold, and we'll not even know we've been sold. So it's shocking, the level of impunity that individuals don't care, that laws exist. We need to begin to bring down sanctions at such a level that somehow we can reverse this tide. That would be my initial comment.
0: And, you know, earlier I was talking to Na, and we referred to the conflict of interest angles in these stories and in these reports. Do we have the right laws to deal with these things? Or we need to look at enacting or passing new laws to deal with conflict of interest and these governance issues we've identified in some of these reports?
2: No, till date, we've not had appropriate laws. Let me explain. The Constitution is absolutely clear about public officers not putting yourself in the position even of potential conflict of interest. It's stated categorically. But beyond the Constitution, putting in place a law, and I was trying to remember, I think recently Parliament was reviewing the Conduct of Public Officers Bill. I think we are hoping that they'll make progress on that. The reason why we need that finalized is that there's a gap. You need a law that then begins to prescribe the sanctions. So what happens if, irrespective of the fact that you've been cautioned not to put yourself in a position of conflict of interest, you do so with impunity, and the evidence suggests that in spite of the given law that you are aware of that you should have disclosed to PPA or whoever, you did not do that. What sanctions should we apply? Is that a 2-year sentence? Is it a 5-year sentence? So we need a clearly defined law that provides the sanctions such that if you have to pick an individual and go to court, there's something sanctionable. the moment that that gap, that gray area is what is creating, you know, the feeling that I can do whatever I like and get away with it. Because if it's caught, the prosecution is difficult. What sanctions to be applied is difficult. Persons get away with murder. So no, we don't have an appropriate law in place, even though our constitution is very clear on what ought to be the situation.
0: Let me bring Michael in. Michael, good morning.
3: Good morning. How are you doing?
0: I'm very well, Michael. I hope you are well too.
3: I'm good.
0: You've also followed this report. Your initial comments, Michael.
3: Well, let me greet my boss, Adam. Adam, hope you are doing well in Tanzania.
2: By God's grace.
3: Great. Good to see you. I think my initial comment is simple. The documentary portrays the general failure of our national institutions and the politicization of institutions, which had led to the dysfunctioning of our integrity system and the politicization of institutions.

0: And worst of it all, the passage of the value for money law also tells us that the PPA has, over the years, has become so ineffective in delivering on its mandate. It's clear. And nobody. So then we have internal auditors. You hear about payments being done before contracts are signed. What did the internal audit agency do? Is there any report that they flagged it and they were disregarded? That is an institutional failure or a failure on somebody's part relative to this. Then the assembly as a whole, Edema talked about it. The way we flout law with impunity, you know, in itself, it's shocking. Listening to this thing, the 2025 Auditor General's report is out. I don't know whether the MMDA Auditor General's report is out, but it will be interesting to see what the observation that the Auditor General made or reported on this expenditure. Then we can also then talk about the individual. You know, over the years, this debate about ministers becoming MP and its impact on conflict of interest, or how conflict of interest rear itself, because also it creates problem with separation of powers and checks and balances. So you would see a gamut of failures and challenges, governance challenges, that this documentary plays out. I'm hoping and I pray that one of the objects of Corruption Watch is to go the 9 mile. The broadcasting of this documentary will not end there, but we will take it as far as reporting to the requisite agencies to take to act on it. There are clear procurement breaches, which is within the remit of the OSP. There is a conflict of interest, which is within the remit of SRAJ, and so many other failures. And I think that we should act and act decisively on this one. Thank you.
1: Michael, you think that we have a lot of legal avenues to remedy the situation and have people punished and get closure for Ghanaians on this?
0: Sadly, there are on paper legal frameworks that should deal with it. But over the years, we've realized that these legal frameworks had not worked to deliver the integrity systems that Ghana ought to get. Because administration in, administration out, corruption cases reported every now and then shows a certain level of impunity. It's as if we don't even have the laws, and that anybody who has power can do whatever they like and get away with it. I mean, this is so shocking and this is so sad that we have gotten to this stage in which we've gotten to. It's terrible.
1: My colleague now has a question for you.
2: Mr. Senanu, this is to you. A little related to this, that's the value for money office that has been established by this current administration. Will it in any way help to resolve some of the issues that you have, you know, spotted in this piece that we worked on?
3: Well, yes, to the extent that the threshold for examination is one that allows all of this to be channeled through that office. To that extent, yes. But I feel that the bigger issue is what Michael has already pointed out. There are some things when we hear, I think, I don't know how Michael felt, but I was kind of, in my mind, I was like, did we really have to set up this office? Doesn't it raise a bigger question on the existing systems and our ability? You know, public policy is not static. It's supposed to be dynamic. So you reflect over a certain period, how effective is the current policy? If it's not, you strengthen it. The creation of new institutions for me is a worry. It didn't come to me as probably the best of solutions. In my mind, I've always thought, look, what's the existing system? What do we need to do better within that system? And that's where the PPA issue will come up. So yes, to the extent that the minimum threshold for examining these contracts are one where these issues would have passed on those desks, yes. And also to the extent that the officers there

0: And I think that is one thing we are finding over and over again, that it depends on who leads that office. It depends on the people there, whether they are willing to adhere to the existing laws and policies in the country. Otherwise, you still need another party who would then go and do random checks to ensure that the people there are doing the right thing. Or else one day you discover that that office itself, I mean, who could have imagined that PPA itself would have a situation of contracts for sale? Unimaginable. You know, what that tells us is that every institution is prone to corruption to the extent that you don't have adequate and additional checks and balances that will ensure that they stick to whatever framework they have been given. So my answer is yes and no, because you still have human beings there, and it may start well, but if you change the set who have been there, probably selected with proper due diligence, and in another 2 years, bring jobs for the boys and put somebody else who, you know, is your own man, a person will go there and decide, I'll overlook this one, but I'll pay attention to the other one. And everything just goes, you know, haywire. So that would be my comment.
1: Now, gentlemen, as we wrap up in the next 60 seconds, what do you think must change or we must do immediately to fix the situation? We've spent a lot of money on AstroTurfs. We've seen trends in other areas. We've also discussed the legal environment, the opportunity cost and everything. What two things do you guys think we should do, Michael, immediately to get people punished, to get funds retrieved, to ensure this does not happen again, and to get value for the Ghanaian? I'll start with you, Michael, then I come to Adam.
2: Right, thank you, Winston. I think the first thing is that we should stop playing lip service to the fight against corruption. Fair and simple. I mean, it's about time that politicians who have the mandate to manage the state and the resources of the state get punished if they pay lip service to corruption. So it's about time that people measure performance, not just about roads that has been constructed, but the integrity of the development that were delivered. Up until then, I believe that we are not going to make any headway. Two, I think that institutions must be made to work. Over-politicization of institutions is leading us to nowhere. We are running in circles. We are not, I mean, we take one step forward in development and, you know, take several steps back. So over-politicization of institution must stop, and we must find a way of dealing with it. I think that if we let institutions work and we hold people accountable for delivery on their mandate, a lot of things will change and this will stop.
1: Adam.
0: So three recommendations. The OSP should investigate the procurement breaches and ensure that the individuals and others associated who have breached procurement laws are held accountable. Trachi should investigate the conflict of interest issues and ensure that we have parity, contributing to providing guidance on what happens when you have MPs who are ministers and they are trying to support projects. It's not a bad thing to support projects, but when you hold certain positions, how you go about it, there must be clear guidance on that. And finally, PPA needs to strengthen its due diligence approach. A simple question asked to have any of these, has the contract been given out already? Has any of these companies begun work on this? Will serve as one of the checks in ensuring that people don't think they can come, non-disclose what's already happening, and use the public procurement process retrospectively to try and cure something that cannot be cured.
1: Thank you, Adam and Michael. Michael is with TI Ghana and Michael Bodie, and then Kwame Adam is with Kwame Adam Senanu is also with the African Union Advisory Board Against Corruption. He is the chair of the African Union Advisory Board Against Corruption. They joined us this morning for Corruption Watch, and the focus for Corruption Watch this morning was on AstroTurfs. Do you have one in your neighborhood? Can you take a photo or video and send to us? Is it done? Is it being used? Is it being maintained? Please take a photo or video and send to us 055-111-1997. And your thoughts are also welcome as well. Corruption Watch is brought to you in collaboration with the European Union and other agencies, including the Ghana Center for Democratic Development, Transparency International Ghana. We also have the Ghana Anti-Corruption Coalition and the Africa Center for International Law and Accountability. And media partners are Joy FM, Joy News, and Adom FM. You can follow Transparency International online or Corruption Watch online. Just go to Facebook, Corruption Watch Ghana, Twitter, Corruption Watch, or CW Ghana, Instagram, Corruption Watch _ GH, and YouTube, Corruption Watch Ghana. That's the conversation. A lot to say. Kweku is here, and today has not been a good day for Kweku because everything is annoying him. Every little thing is making him angry. And you'll be getting his thoughts shortly on the show. We have a big conversation also coming up. We are talking to the Insurance University College here on the show. 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
3: Absolutely.
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0: sexual. Big boy, Samini, big boy. 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For my lady, I'm singing this song. Check it, check it, check it, check it, check out the flavor. Nido, you cool, cool. Charlie, Samini, dear. Samini, Samini, Samini. This is Ephoriam Ponce and Samini. The song is Ojo, one of my personal favorites, bringing us to 9:30 here on the Super Morning Show. 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The president of the Chartered Institute, Chartered Insurance Institute of Ghana, is here. And we also have the registrar of the Ghana Insurance College, Mr. Solomon Latte, is the president. Good morning, Mr. President.
1: Good morning.
0: How are you?
1: I'm good.
0: Welcome to the Super Morning Show.
1: Thank you.
0: And Marvin, good morning. How are you?
2: Good morning. I'm fine.
0: Welcome to the Super Morning Show.
2: Thank you.
0: So we have the Chartered Insurance Institute of Ghana and the Ghana Insurance College. What's the difference, Mr. President?
1: Thank you very much. So 20 years ago, the National Insurance Commission, the Ghana Insurance Association. So the National Insurance Commission is the regulator of the insurance industry. The GIA, Ghana Insurance Association, is the association of insurance companies.
0: Okay.
1: The Insurance Brokers Association, IBAG, is the association of all insurance brokers.
0: Okay.
1: And the Chartered Insurance Institute, the, if you like, the overseer of all professionals within the insurance industry, came together and founded the Ghana Insurance College then.
0: Okay.
1: 20 years on, it has become the Ghana Insurance University College.
0: Okay.
1: The original thing was for us to provide, you know, insurance training for the Ghanaian insurance industry. And now, thankfully, and thanks to progression, we have engaged the GTEC, the University of Ghana, our partners in Malta and other places. And now we have become a university college, actually on the way to becoming a full-fledged university.
0: Wow.
1: So that is us. That's the linkage. The Ghana Insurance College or University College is the training wing of the Chartered Insurance Institute.
0: Okay, so
1: and
0: is
1: that's
0: it,
1: the link.
0: Is it like the Ghana Association of Banks, BOG regulator, or the other regulator, they have the National Banking College.
1: Yeah.
0: Okay. So, but we have a lot of universities in the country, university colleges. Why the Ghana Insurance University College, and what makes you different from the others?
1: Fantastic. So, you see, originally, our goal was to train insurance professionals.
0: Mm-hmm.
1: So the college was issuing certificates in insurance, diploma in insurance, advanced diploma in insurance. After that, then the institute would take charge. After some years of practice, then you become a chartered insurance practitioner or something like that. But over the years, we realized that insurance goes with actuarial education and also statistics. We use these resources a lot. But beyond the insurance industry, it's a financial services industry. where they also need to consume these actuaries and statisticians.
0: Yeah.
1: Okay, so we realize that gap is there. In Ghana, in fact, I don't think we have more than two qualified actuaries to sign on. So this is why we decided that, the owners of this field, let's expand our education into that field.
0: So you're basically setting up an institution to train the right human resources for the needs of the industry.
1: Exactly. Not only the insurance industry, mm-hmm. but for the financial services industry, the banks, even manufacturing firms.
0: Mm.
1: Because if you want to grow beyond Ghana, you want to go out, you need to do projections, statistical analysis, and all those things. And that's what we are doing now.
0: You've mentioned the banks, insurance companies, manufacturing firms, and how they need analysis and the insights from people you train. But I know parents are listening and students are also listening, and they're looking for more reasons why they should register at GIU. So tell me, what courses do you run? You've mentioned actuarial science, but what are the courses you run, and what are the career opportunities that these programs create for young people?
2: So we have the BSc Actuarial Science with Insurance.
0: Okay.
2: Then the BSc Statistics with Insurance.
0: Mm.
2: And the list is so long. I'll mention just a few. So the career opportunities: insurance professionals, data analysts, statisticians, a whole lot of players in the finance and insurance industry. And it's a straight career path,
0: mm-hmm.
2: actually. So you train with GIU, and there's an easy link to the industry. So those are some of the career opportunities available.
0: I've heard some people say one program, two certificates, and twice the advantage. What is it? When you say one program, two certificates, twice the advantage, what is it?
1: Great. So if you look at my face this morning, you can see that I'm extremely excited.
0: Mm-hmm.
1: I'm excited because I went to University of Ghana, for instance, I had one certificate. I went to the Bradford University School of Management for my master's, I had one certificate. If you come to the Ghana Insurance University College, and this one I'm telling parents and students, graduating students from the WASI and SSE, you graduate from Ghana Insurance University College and you are getting two certificates. We call it a dual advantage.
0: Mm.
1: You graduate, you get an academic certificate, BSc Actuarial Science with Insurance, or Statistics with Insurance. Mm-hmm. Yeah. Then you also have your diploma in insurance, advanced diploma.
0: Okay.
1: So you have two qualifications. You have a professional qualification and academic one. Now, guess what? Last month, this guy, you know, himself and his director,
0: mm-hmm.
1: they took me to visit some institutions in the UK. We've been to the UK, we've been to Malta, we've been to several places, engaging professional bodies and academic institutions to ensure that when people qualify from the Ghana Insurance University, they will get exemptions for their professional examination.
0: Interesting.
1: Both in actuarial science and insurance.
0: Mm-hmm.
1: The accounts will say, "Umpe, we will not open them."
2: Exactly.
0: You know, this is quite exciting. I did BT at KNUST. 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
2: Right.
0: But with what you are doing, you get your academic certificate, you get your professional, you pass out, you work, and you gain some experience, then you charter.
1: Exactly.
0: So it makes the career progression easier.
2: Yeah. 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
0: how do people apply to GIU?
2: All right, so it's a simple process. 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
0: Please, take that again.
2: www.giu.edu.gh. Or they can also reach us on our numbers, 0503052796 or 0244 5233 0809. Mm. Also, they can walk into any of our campuses at North Ridge or East Cantonment.
0: Oh, your campuses are at Ridge and Cantonment.
2: Yes.
0: So easy access.
2: Yes.
0: Interesting, interesting. Right. It's been great talking to you, Mr. President, Mr. Solomon Latte, President of the Chartered Insurance Institute of Ghana. Marvin Senanuachia is the Registrar of the Ghana Insurance University College. And they came to talk to us about one institution, twice the advantage, the dual advantage. And
1: two qualifications.
0: If the industry sets up their own school, you should know that it will be practical, it will be globally accepted, it will be forward-looking. So if you're looking for opportunities for yourself, your child, your ward, your nephew, niece, to advance their education in this field, you know where to go. Thank you so much for joining us. We'll go for a quick break. When we return, there's more on the Spur Morning Show.
1: Thank you.
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0: This is Skin Promise. And the song is titled Terminator. Kin Promise. International Kin Promise. We were to call him Mr. Promise, but over to the final 7 cars. It's 9:47. This is the Super Morning Show on Joy 99.7 FM. We are wrapping up on the show for the morning, and we have some of your messages. This one from Kwame Sowu says, in the last 15 years, we have spent roughly $200 million on new stadia, a boxing arena, and a hockey pitch. What has been the social and economic return on these investments? He actually took a screenshot of a post he shared on Facebook in 2021. On this topic. And he goes on to say, how much have we invested in brand new plantation scale agriculture to completely eliminate our importation of sugar or rice? For me, our national spending policy must be driven largely by economic return on investment to fund only critical social services like health and education. Heavy investments in astroturfs and multi-million dollar stadia are totally unnecessary for now and must wait for a while.
1: This one is coming from Charles in Lagos. He says, bundles of artificial turf meant for a football park at the Nsawam Methodist School are still waiting to be placed on the field. Another was constructed at the Presbyterian College of Education. When it rains, huge volumes of water collect on the surface. The MP for Akropong, Samuel Wuku, said he constructed the facility with his own money. That's Charles in Lagos reacting to the AstroTurf piece that we did. And we are bringing you a part two tomorrow in relation to that investigative piece.
0: On the Traffic Tech GH matter, this message is from Mana, and he says, how many street lights do we even have? How many functional traffic lights do we have? How many of these lights are working? We should be serious as a country. So he thinks that we need to fix the infrastructure and accessories before we
1: roll out some of these initiatives. Nana in Oyibi says, Nana in Oyibi is talking about Ghanaian politicians always taking advantage of the society whenever there's a national crisis. Name them, AXA and Ameri IPP, inflated contracts, fumigation to kill coronavirus, inflated cost of Accra Kumasi Expressway. These findings will never get anywhere because those in charge today are also culprits. And that's from Nana Inouye. He says, good morning to Kojo and the team.
0: It's 10 to 10. This is the Super Morning Show. 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
0: And from Friday 2nd to Sunday 4th October, we are going to the Labadi Beach Hotel to go and chill. It's October 1st, 2026. 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
0: Okay, Kwegu, I said I wanted to give you a final word on all the issues, right? So let me go for a quick break. When we come back, you have the final seconds on the show. To fire your fire. Okay.
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4: You know the football season is back. 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
2: A single spark that would ignite the fire of secondary education in Ghana. Kipkoost, 1876. Fantapum is born, and for 150 years, that fire has not dimmed. Walls and floors that made the giants who built our nation. Men of character, courage, and an unbreakable bond. Brotherhood that could only be forged in Kwabuchi. This year, the school does not simply mark an anniversary. We roar! Fantapum at 150. A century and a half of leadership, impact, and Jinsha can meet the lead again. This November, the world converges in Cape Coast for the biggest gathering of legends. Hashtag Fantapum 150. 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With stakeholder support from the school, the Lion turns 150. Pa-bo-che! Fantapum, our rock, our fortress, our might.
3: It's a wrap on the Super Morning Show. It's about 2 minutes to 10. Kweku is here. He has a few minutes to close the chapter on today's show for us. But before that, the Department of Urban Roads, in collaboration with the Ministry of Works and Housing, is announcing that improvement works are happening around Kanishi. So there's a diversion of traffic around the Pamprom Junction of the Dr. Buzia Highway leading to the first light traffic. Motorists and road users are kindly advised to follow all the diversion signs and instructions accordingly. If you have any challenge, call 0800-800-900 for more information.
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3: Oh, don't give up on Ghana like that.
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3: Thank you, Kweku. Thank you, Na. My name is Kojo. I was here with Na and Kweku. Adobia is bringing us the news at 10. Keep listening to Joy. 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
1: Hello, good morning. Welcome to the Joy Headline News at 10 with me, Adubia Asai. There's growing bipartisan support in Parliament over a forensic audit of Ghana's COVID-19 expenditure following Joy News' Manasseh Azuria-Wunmi's investigation, which found that while the Auditor General captured 96.3 million cedis in fumigation spending, documents from three ministries indicate that at least 780 million cedis was spent. Members of both the majority and minority sides are now demanding a fresh examination of the accounts to establish the true figures. Majority Chief Whip Nelson Roxon Dafiamekpo said arrests should be happening with immediate effect.
2: So where the evidence, the pieces of material evidence that is pieced together points irresistibly to the fact that they actually conducted the audit of the Minister of Local Government and Transport, but in reporting to Parliament, concealed material findings and perhaps recommendations for consideration by Parliament and for perhaps leading to legislative reforms from Parliament. They are in breach of Section 16. That's under special audit. So I am really hesitating to issue the statement I'm minded to do. If this is really the issue tonight, the arrest should be happening before daybreak tomorrow. Because this cannot be countenanced under any circumstances in this country.
1: Speaking on Top Story, Vice Chairman of Parliament's Public Accounts Committee, Davies Ansapoku, said the audit appears to have been hurriedly conducted.
3: It's quite worrying if you look at the figures that were reported and the figures that Manasseh is making claims that had been left out. And I think it's something that ought to come to the attention of the committee. But just to say that, you know, this was a special audit that was conducted. In fact, when the committee met to look at the special audit report, it was quite revealing that it looks like the work was hurriedly done. And so in some of the claims that were made in terms of the amount that agencies were owed or private institutions were owed and all that turned out not to be the case.
1: Away from that, the Catholic Church is demanding a 20% admission quota for Catholic students in mission schools to help maintain their religious and moral formation. Speaking on Newsnight, Catholic Bishop of Kufuor-Edua, Most Reverend Joseph Ejekum, says Catholics have become a minority in several mission schools, including Presbyterian and Methodist institutions. The Ghana Catholic Bishops Conference says the demand is not new, as the decision was reached at the National Catholic Education Forum in Kufuor-Edua in 2025.
4: If you go to our mission schools, we are really in a minority, and we think that the time has come that we have to insist on this thing, you know, because a lot of things are happening. People who are in places, who belong to, who have connections in high places and so forth, are gaining admissions into our schools. When I, for example, ask a headmaster or headmistress for a particular candidate, that candidate doesn't get it. Somebody comes back and tells me, oh, Bishop, I got admission for that same person.
1: That was Most Reverend Joseph Ejekum, he's a Catholic Bishop of Kufuor-Edua. Now, Forestry Commission officials have arrested 12 illegal miners and confiscated heavy-duty equipment operating legally in the South Fomangso Forest Reserve in the Ashanti region. The operation also saw the evacuation of three excavators from the scene to the Forestry Commission range quarters at Asankare. There's more in Ohimi Theria's report.
5: Juaso District Forestry Manager Isaac Buama Amankwa revealed a large tract of forest had been encroached upon and destroyed through the activities of the miners.
6: Early morning of 13th September 2026, my third professor, who is in charge at the South Fomangso Forest Reserve, informed me about illegal miners entering the forest reserve through a community called Kajuk Fomangso. They grew the abnormal illegal activities so quickly. I organized my boys and then went to the scene. We met three excavators and we impounded the excavators to the Forestry Commission office at Asankare.
5: 12 illegal miners were caught in the act as they used earth-moving equipment like excavators in their gold hunt business. They were handed over to the Juaso Police for further investigations.
1: That's all Human Interior's report, bringing us to the end of the Joy Headline News at 10 with me, Adubia Asare. For more news, do log on to mindjoyonline.com. 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

It's half past 10. You're on Joy 99.7 FM. And yes, happy halfway to the weekend day. Good morning. Thank you for tuning in. It's Wednesday, the 16th of September, 2026. Halfway through the week. Keep going, keep thriving, and stay positive. Halfway through the month of September as well. Yes, yeah, God has been good. He's blessed us through January all the way till the middle of September. We're grateful to God. We're here to thank Him in song. And we'll do that all the way till midday. So thank you for tuning in. Hello, Wednesday. New day, new energy. Breathe, believe, and begin with a lot of positive vibes. My name is Dori Nando. It's my pleasure to welcome you to the happy side. I'm here with Team Cosmo. We'll take you till noon. Play you all your favorite songs, especially when it comes to the gospel music, since it's an inspirational Wednesday. So you can pray and song with us. Leave that dial locked on 99.7 FM and sing along, praise His name, as we dish out all those inspiring tunes. Later on this morning, though, we've got show business news. Sister Fia says no regrets about confronting people who disrespect her. Nigerian songstress Tem says, well, she's off the street. Kim Kardashian is being rewarded just €1 for the 2016 Paris robbery. We'll tell you more in show business news later on this morning. And some more help for you as you get your children back to school. In one piece, inspired, filled with a lot of confidence. More of that in our lifestyle segment, plus our morning inspiration. We're on 055-11-11-997. Don't hesitate to reach out. We will love to hear from you. We started off this one from Christhood Incorporated. It got truncated in the middle for no reason, but I thought I'd bring it back. It's Inspirational Wednesday here on the Cosmopolitan Mix. Stay with us.

0: Welcome to church on a Wednesday morning. On this Wednesday, may you find inspiration in every moment, strength in every challenge, and joy in every accomplishment. Keep that dial locked on 99.7 FM on the sounds of Christhood Incorporated. We'll take a quick break. We'll come back with some more. Stick and stay with us. Reach out on 055-1111-997. 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

came right back with sounds of Adumkiki. Happy birthday to you, Ian Ni Jomo Kwote of God's Grace International School. May you grow in wisdom and in stature. And it's from your dad, George Kwote, and the entire family to wish you well. Enjoy your birthday.

0: I'm sure you're singing loud, but it's a good way to praise the Lord. 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The Wesley Girls Community, the basic and high school, is officially launching its 190th anniversary celebrations. 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Mark your calendars, 18th and 19th September, Victoria Park, Cape Coast. Looking forward to seeing you all there.
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0: good time for us to check out what's in show business news this morning. Ghanaian musician Sisifia has stated that she has no regrets about standing up for herself in business issues and that she will not keep quiet when she believes that her name is being harmed. In an interview, the musician discussed the problems that sometimes occur between musicians and how she handles them when they become public. Sisifia stated that she does not tolerate insults or disparaging remarks about her name. The singer clarified that regardless of how heated the argument becomes, she's ready to react when someone approaches her. She claimed that she has no regrets about protecting herself from an attacker. Sisifia acknowledges that disputes might arise in the music business, but her remarks imply that she is ready to defend herself whenever she feels her reputation or name is being questioned. Next door in Nigeria, Nigerian singer Temi Lade Opinyi has announced that she has left the streets, a term commonly used for women who are currently trying to get married or no longer are searching for love. The Grammy-winning singer disclosed this during a TikTok live stream, but did not elaborate. She, however, explained that she was leaving the streets because she was tired of men wasting her time. In an interview last year, Tems revealed that many of the men who approached her for relationships were mostly interested in her body. She said that she would have preferred genuine and deeper connections. An Afrobeat singer, Fireboy, has opened up about the cultural shock that he experienced when he relocated to Lagos to pursue his dream of becoming a musician. Speaking during a recent live stream, Fireboy disclosed that when he got to Lagos, he was terrified by the happenings in the city. He recalled witnessing someone running mad and seeing dead bodies on the streets. The singer said cultists and the appearance of Lagosians in general also terrified him. Fireboy said that he, however, refused to quit and adapted to the city's lifestyle. Side, Representative Alexandria Cortez says that she's hitting the mute button on Ed Sheeran, though she acknowledges that he's really only a pawn in the whole Macklemore saga. Shelley caught up with a congresswoman from New York on Tuesday, and just like he asked Rep. Tlaib, Shelley asked her a few questions about Macklemore's unceremonious ousting from Ed Sheeran's tour. Well, she's boycotting Ed's tour because she says that he's complicit in Robert Kraft and other stadium owners' efforts to silence Macklemore. This isn't about just an artist. It's about a system where the privileged few can use their economic power to quash the other side of the debate. Got a little bit more juice on Kim Kardashian. And if you do remember the 2016 Paris robbery, Kim Kardashian has been awarded just €1 for the infamous 2016 Paris robbery, she says was deeply traumatic. But it sounds like this is the outcome Kim wanted. A Paris court awarded the compensation on Tuesday, which was the amount that she had asked for, and recognized her as a victim of a harrowing incident. Kim and stylist Simone, who was at the hotel when the robbery went down, told TMZ in a joint statement that we're grateful to the French justice system for recognizing us as victims of the terrible events that took place in Paris in 2016. The experience was deeply traumatic and its impact has stayed with us. The statement continues, today's decision is about the compensation. Is not about the compensation, excuse me, but about accountability and recognition. We're thankful to the court and everyone who supported us throughout this process, and we hope to now move forward and continue to heal. The court also awarded payouts to the other victims. The hotel's former receptionist will be getting a about 109,000 euros, and the hotel was awarded 50,000 euros, according to the Associated Press. And as you know, Kim said that she was bound and zip-tied when the robbers broke in and nabbed over $6 million in jewelry, and she testified before a French court. Last year, 8 people were found guilty for their roles in the burglary. Now it seems that Kim's looking forward to putting this behind her once and for all. If it's your birthday today, you share your birthday with pop singer Richard Marx. He is 63 today. Pop singer Nick Jonas is 34. Flo Rida, the rapper, is 47. B.B. King, the legendary guitarist, and I'm talking about legendary blues guitarist, was born this day in 1925. And Mark Anthony, another pop singer, is 58 today. So you've got some claims to fame. Happy birthday to all our birthday celebrants. We'll definitely come back with more of that list. But stay on for our news at 11. Inspirational Wednesday continues right after that.
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2: Hello and welcome to the Joy Headline News at 11 with me, Adobe Asari. There's growing bipartisan support in Parliament for a forensic audit of Ghana's COVID-19 expenditure following Joy News' Manasi Azuria-Wuni's investigation, which found that while the Auditor General captured 96.3 million cedis in fumigation spending, documents from 3 ministries indicate that at least 780 million cedis were spent. Members of both the majority and minority sides are now demanding a fresh examination of the account to establish the true figures. Majority Chief Whip Roxanne Nelson-Dafiamekpo said arrests should be happening with immediate effect.
3: Evidence, the pieces of material evidence that is pieced together points irresistibly to the fact that they actually conducted the audit of the Minister of Local Government and Transport, but in reporting to Parliament concealed material findings and perhaps recommendations for consideration by Parliament and for perhaps leading to legislative reforms from Parliament. They are in breach of Section 16. That's under special audit. So I'm really hesitating to issue the statement I'm minded to do. If this is really the issue tonight, the arrest should be happening before daybreak tomorrow, because this cannot be countenanced under any circumstances in this country.
2: Speaking on Top Story, Vice Chairman of Parliament's Public Accounts Committee, Davis Ansel Poku, said the audit appears to have been hurriedly conducted.
4: It's quite worrying if you look at the figures that were reported and the figures that Manasi is making claims that had been left out. And I think it's something that ought to come to the attention of the committee. But just to say that, you know, this was a special audit that was conducted. In fact, when the committee met to look at the special audit report, it was quite revealing that it looks like the work was hurriedly done. And so in some of the claims that were made in terms of the amount that agencies were owed or private institutions were owed and all that, that turned out not to be the case.
2: Away from that, the Catholic Church is demanding a 20% admission quota for Catholic students in mission schools to help maintain their religious and moral formation. Speaking on Newsnight, Catholic Bishop of Koforidua, Most Reverend Joseph Ejekum, says Catholics have become a minority in several mission schools, including Presbyterian and Methodist institutions. The Ghana Catholic Bishops Conference says the demand is not new, as the decision was reached at the National Catholic Education Forum in Koforidua in 2025.
5: If you go to our mission schools, we are really in a minority, and we think that the time has come that we have to insist on this thing, you know, because a lot of things are happening. People who are in places, who belong to, who have connections in high places and so forth, are gaining admissions into our schools. When I, for example, ask a headmaster or headmistress for a particular candidate, that candidate doesn't get it. Somebody comes back and tells me, oh, Bishop, I got admission for that same person.
2: Now, the Forestry Commission officials have arrested 12 illegal miners and confiscated heavy-duty equipment operating illegally in the South Fomang Soe Forest Reserve in the Ashanti region. The operation also saw the evacuation of three excavators from the scene to the Forestry Commission raid quarters at Asankare. There's more in this report about him interior.
1: Juasu District Forestry Manager Isaac Buama Amankwa revealed a large tract of forest had been encroached upon and destroyed through the activities of the miners.
6: Early morning of 13th September 2026, my third professor, who is in charge at the South Fomang Soe Forest Reserve, informed me about illegal miners entering the forest reserve through a community called Kajuk Fomang Soe. They do the abnormal illegal activities so quickly. I organized my boys and then went to the scene. We met three excavators and we impounded the excavators to the Forestry Commission office at Asankare.
1: 12 illegal miners were caught in the act as they used earth-moving equipment like excavators in their gold hunt business. They were handed over to the Juasu Police for further investigations.
2: Away from that, child protection organization Challenging Heights has raised concerns over an active network allegedly recruiting Ghanaian children into the commercial sex trade through sex social media platforms, particularly TikTok. The organization says the trend is increasingly affecting girls in mining communities, with some victims below the age of 16 reportedly being recruited and sexually exploited. The warning follows an operation by Challenging Heights and the Ghana Police Service that led to the rescue of 47 victims of sexual exploitation from six communities around Goso in the Hafu region. Of the 47 victims, 26 were handed over to Challenging Heights for rehabilitation and recovery. 16 of those rescued were identified as being under 18 years old. Although many of the victims were foreign nationals, particularly from Nigeria, Challenging Heights says Ghanaian girls are increasingly being targeted for recruitment into the sex trade. And that'll be all for the Joy Headline News at 11 with me, Adobe Asari. For more news, do log on to myjoyline.com. 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

We're so grateful that you stayed with us. This is the second part of the Cosmopolitan Mix on an Inspirational Wednesday. 22 past 11. Welcome back. We got Team Eternity. We got this lovely gospel reggae medley going on. I pray and hope that you're loving it. Thanks for staying with us and praying with us on an Inspirational Wednesday. Keep your messages coming in on 055-1111-997. Birthday wishes for you. We'll be glad to send them. Later on in this hour, some more on our parental guide for our back-to-school kids. Special birthday wish for you, Eddie Villas. It's from your whole family to wish you a very, very happy birthday. Happy birthday to Mr. Ruben Mark Addo, Jessica Nyako, and to Auntie Jane Ankra. May the goodness of the Lord never depart from you. Have a joyous celebration. And special birthday wishes also for you, Ian Nijo Mokwote, of Grace, God's Grace International School, excuse me. May you grow in wisdom and in stature. And it's from your dad, George Porte, and the entire family to wish you well. Enjoy your day. Welcome to Church on the Radio, Laurentia. I'm glad you're being blessed by our music. Elena also tuned in. She says, Hallelujah, it's Inspirational Wednesday. Thanks for taking us to church, Doreen and Team Cosmo. Hope your day is going well. God is faithful. Indeed he is. Joseph Ajuman Intema is also tuned in. Says, good morning and blessed midweek, Lady D. All praises to God Most High. It's a double play of Team Eternity. Enjoy this one as well.

0: We're not praising too much. We're giving God his due because he does extra for us every day of our lives. Diffy Diffy from Team Eternity Ghana. Exactly 11:30 on the Cosmopolitan Mix. In a little bit, we'll get to our lifestyle segment. Even at a young age, children already have dreams of what they want to become. But for parents, there's always something to pay for every day. We just did school fees. 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It's happening at Labadi Beach Hotel from Friday the 2nd to Sunday the 4th of October. 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
0: Hi, Mafanti. I'm enjoying the show. Well, I'm glad that you tuned in. Good morning and a blessed midweek to you. Yeah. All praises to God Most High for how far He's brought us. It's from Rosemont in New York. Good morning out there. I hope you're doing well. Greetings, Doreen and the team Cosmo. Please, you are most welcome from the short break. Well, thank you, thank you. Oh, you wanted something from Benny Safair. I'll find it for you, Solomon. I hope your day is going well. Thanks for tuning in. Happy birthday to Dela Denakpo of E-Waste Fund Management. Wishing you God's blessings. Have an awesome day. Please, I'm Cecil Sami Ofe with Hollard Insurance Company in Tema Community 11, HTU. Tomorrow is my birthday. Well, a happy birthday in advance, Cecil. God bless and keep you. And wishing you an awesome day tomorrow. Good morning, Doreen. Kindly wish Bernice Ampoma of Eye Center Pharmacy, Kolobo Teaching Hospital, a blessed birthday. We love her too much. And it's from Lydia Samahis Dodu.

0: praise the Lord with us because it's an inspirational Wednesday. We love all these medleys, DLWC, you know, so thank you so very much. All the amazing members out there, we bless you today. Enjoy your day. Johnson Apiasha of SIC Insurance PLC is enjoying the show, as well as Her Royal Highness Evelyn Nyamoa doing the listening. Send shouts to all loved ones at DHL Express at office, especially to Astrid Jani. Oh, we're glad you all tuned in. It's a good time to visit our lifestyle segment. 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So let's go to our parental guide. We started that last week. We're finishing up this week. And hopefully by the time we're done on Friday, all the kids would have gone back to school, right? Righto, today we're talking about body hygiene changes before it becomes a classroom issue. Now, as children enter upper primary and junior high school, their bodies undergo rapid hormonal changes that require updated hygiene routines. So many preteens are completely unaware when they begin developing body odor or skin changes, leading to embarrassing moments at school. But instead of waiting for a teacher or a peer to point it out, proactively guide your child through transitioning to daily antiperspirants, proper facial washing, oral care, and menstrual preparation for the young girls, equipping them with early information that they need to prevent social discomfort. Giving a child daily lunch or snack money without guidance is a missed opportunity to teach fundamental life skills. So pay attention to how your child manages money when they're out of your sight. Now, use daily or weekly canteen allowances to teach budgeting. Help them to distinguish between instant gratification, that's buying extra sweets, and saving for a weekend treat or a small goal, so that then, you know, you don't always have to get a school snack. A school meal is just fine. And if you can't afford that and you need for them to bring food with them to school, do that and save some of the money. Learning how to manage micro budgets early prevents wasteful spending habits in adulthood. Now, when a child consistently procrastinates, struggles to finish assignments, or acts out in class, they are often labeled as stubborn or lazy. In reality, these behaviors are frequently coping mechanisms for undetected learning differences. So pay close attention to that as well. Children struggling through that can be a problem. If effort is high but results remain consistently low, then seek professional educational assessment rather than resorting to harsher discipline. I hope that helps. Kel Kids Toothpaste, proud sponsors of our lifestyle segment. They say that brushing kids' teeth sometimes becomes difficult due to the resistance because of the taste of the toothpaste. But when you use Kel Kids Toothpaste flavored with strawberry, it gives the kids the perfect taste, makes them develop a personal attitude and love for brushing their teeth, protects the child's gum, prevents cavity, and makes the teeth strong too. 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
5: 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Special guest of honor, His Excellency John Dramani Mahama, President of the Republic of Ghana. Keynote speaker, Right Honorable Aban Bagbin, Speaker of Parliament of the Republic of Ghana. Also in attendance, Honorable Julius Debra, Honorable Samuel Pusuam Fofo, Honorable Minta Akando, Dr. Joyce Ayi, Dr. Lauren Stete, Dr. Emmanuel Deitumi, Ministers of State, traditional and religious leaders, and members of the diplomatic corps, CEO, Bishop Dr. Louis Christian Gaston, Chief Host, Founder and Chairman, now Professor Edmond Nimnyamdele, Media Partners, Multimedia Group Ghana 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African Commission of Health and Human Rights Promoters, we are here again for In God is our strength.
6: 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Eti saying.
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7: Hey, brah. Wait, dear. Who? Oh,
6: 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Oh, ahwafe. Minti minka wantro.
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6: 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Me di mi a regular guy o. So wow.
7: Where ni kapao?
6: So wow. I can see we have something in common. Oh hima, yanko ni yanko try a Vitamilk connection. Udi a bomi kanametia. And you be a se kwae down.
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1: 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The job opportunity should never come at the cost of a person's dignity, safety, or consent. The ACT Foundation Ghana presents the Sex for Jobs Conference 2026 under the theme Addressing Sexual Harassment, Exploitation, Abuse, and Stakeholder Accountability. It's on Thursday, the 5th of November, 8:30 a.m. to 2 p.m. at the Mervyn Peak Ambassador Hotel. Virtual participation is 100 CDs and in-person attendance is strictly by invitation. End of the announcements, and thank you for your attention.

It's my prayer that everything that you wish for will be granted to you in God's own time and according to His will. Thank you so very much for joining us this morning. I appreciate Team Cosmo for all the work and for all of those who reached out. God bless you. Stay on for our news at noon. It comes up shortly. I'm Doreen Nando. Pleasure serving you.

0: Hello?
1: Charlie, I'm at the library. Why do you keep calling me?
0: Quick question. What's the capital of Burkina Faso?
1: Ouagadougou. Bye.
0: Wait. Which planet is the hottest in the solar system?
1: Venus. Charlie, why all these questions?
0: See, I'm playing the MTN Swipe and Win promo. I might cash out some cool 1,000 Ghana cedis today.
1: 1,000 cedis?
0: Shh.
1: Charlie, what was the next question? What's the next question?
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3: 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We're also live in all 16 regions of Ghana via partner stations including KTU Radio, Koforidua, Ridge, Tamale, Gaskia FM, Techiman, ATL, Cape Coast, Space FM, Takwa Radio Wa and Sky in Sunali. This afternoon, mounting anger among MPs as Majority Chief Whip demands immediate arrest following a joint news investigation into the Auditor General's reporting of COVID-19 expenditure, which is being described as potentially the Fourth Republic's biggest financial scandal.
4: If what Manasseh is further revealing is what is actually the case, then arguably we have the greatest public finance scandal of maybe the Fourth Republic.
3: Well, we have details plus bipartisan calls for a forensic audit into the more than 618 million Ghana Cedi gap in reported fumigation expenditure.
5: You expect a special audit to cover some of these expenditure lines, but if they were not covered, then now we have to call for a forensic audit. So the forensic audit to reopen even those that were not properly audited, and also look at those that were not expenditure lines that were not audited at all.
3: Also this afternoon, consumers say they've been pushed to the limit as petrol hits its highest price in 2 years.
6: No matter what we do, the prices have been increased, so we just have to buy it. Even today, they can decide to increase it in the evening.
3: Meanwhile, government has announced plans to work with vehicle manufacturers and banks to reduce the cost of locally assembled cars. We hear from President Mahama as he commissions the third phase of Zondertech Ghana Assembly Plant in sports.
7: Personnel of the National Sports Authority face allegations of receiving more than $600,000 from prospective travelers to secure visas during the 2026 World Cup.
3: Also, sex trafficking gang breaks lead to rescue 47 women, including miners, from six mining areas in Gosu, as authorities raise concern over increasing sex trade recruitment through TikTok.
8: 16 of them are believed to be under the age of 18. Social media, especially TikTok, where these girls are actively being recruited, forced to sell their children when they get pregnant, or their children are taken away from them.
3: We have details of these and more with me, Mamie Sinyamiche Thompson. This is Joy News, independent, fearless and credible journalism. Do stay for details. Now this afternoon, Majority Chief Whip Roxon Nelson Dafyomakpo is demanding immediate arrest following the latest joint news investigation, which has revealed a more than 680 million Cedi discrepancy in COVID-19 fumigation expenditure reported by the Auditor General. The investigation by Joy News's Manasseh Azuriwone points to the understatement of hundreds of millions of Cedi spent across three ministries. The Auditor General's special audit put the total cost of fumigation at 96 million Cedis. But the Joy News investigation, which examined expenditure across the three ministries, education, transport, and local government, found that the country spent at least 780 million Cedis on fumigation. Roxon Dafyomakpo describes the findings as potentially one of the biggest financial scandals of the Fourth Republic and is demanding arrests.
4: If what Manasseh is further revealing is what is actually the case, then arguably we have the greatest public finance scandal of maybe the Fourth Republic. Because you see, in consonant with Section 16 of the Audit Service Act, when the Auditor General and his officers are mandated under law to conduct a special audit, They are again obligated under law to report their findings to Parliament. You cannot conceal any facts from Parliament. So where the evidence, the pieces of material evidence that is pieced together points irresistibly to the fact that they actually conducted the audit of the Minister of Local Government and Transport, but in reporting to Parliament, concealed material findings and perhaps recommendations for consideration by Parliament and for perhaps leading to legislative reforms from Parliament. They are in breach of Section 16. That's under special audits. So I'm really hesitating to issue the statement I'm minded to do. If this is really the issue tonight.
1: Truck complex, which was fully funded by Ghana Gas for 3 million.

0: officers feel. I think we are hoping that they'll make progress on that. The reason why we need that finalized is that there's a gap. You need a law that then begins to prescribe the sanctions. So what happens if, irrespective of the fact that you've been cautioned not to put yourself in a position of conflict of interest, you do so with impunity, and the evidence suggests that in spite of the given law that you are aware of that you should have disclosed to BPA or whoever, you did not do that. What sanctions should we apply? Is that a 2-year sentence? Is it a 5-year sentence? So we need a clearly defined law that provides the sanctions such that if you have to pick an individual and go to court, there's something sanctionable. The moment that gap, that gray area is what is creating, you know, the feeling that I can do whatever I like and get away with it. Because if you go to court, the prosecution is difficult. What sanctions to be applied is difficult. Persons get away with murder. So no, we don't have an appropriate law in place, even though our constitution is very clear on what ought to be the situation.
1: Now, this afternoon, petrol prices hit an all-time high in the past 2 years, despite calls from petroleum consumers for government intervention. Petrol is now selling at an average of 16 cedis, 26 pesos, while diesel is going for around 17 cedis, 7 pesos without government's 2-cedi intervention. Diesel would have been selling at around 19 cedis, 7 pesos. We'll be hearing from the CEO of the National Petroleum Authority on the considerations for an intervention shortly. First, my colleague Evelyn Ampa was at the pumps earlier and joins me in studio. What did you observe at the pumps, Evelyn?
2: Well, Mami, we started from Star Oil at Achimota, where we checked the prices being displayed at the pumps. Mm-hmm. Petrol was selling at 16 cedis, 77 per liter, while diesel was also selling at 17 cedis, 77 pesos. From there, we moved to Frames Oil at Mile 7. And then there was a slight difference in the prices. Petrol was selling at 16 cedis per liter with diesel at 17 cedis, 10 pesos. Mm. So across the two stations we visited, the prices were not exactly the same, although the motorists and the drivers are still buying the fuel. We also spoke to the sales leader at Star Oil. She's Veronica Mensah, who said the customers were initially shocked by the new prices and the sales had dropped slightly. We can listen to her.
3: In Ghana, when fuel, our prices changes, the business will slow down a bit, but as time goes on, it booms up again. So currently, when they come, they are shocked, but they are buying. Since they need it, they will definitely buy. But in the numbers are reducing, I know by afternoon, everything will be okay.
1: Well, Evelyn, you also spoke to some commercial drivers. What did they tell you about the increase?
2: Yeah, like you said, we spoke to the drivers who were buying at the time about their reaction to the latest adjustments. For some of them, their concern is simply how much fuel they usually, how much fuel their usual amount of money can now buy. Mm-hmm. And others also say they'll have to spend more to get the quantity they need for the week. We can listen to their reactions.
4: I normally buy 200, 300, but now that the liters have changed, definitely the amount of liters I'm going to buy, or the 200 I'm going to use to buy, will reduce the liters I'll buy. So definitely it's going to affect me economically, both cash wise and everything.
5: We are the price in your bank to better know the human on kakra.
6: No matter what we do, the prices have been increased, so we just have to buy it for our weds. Even today, they can decide to increase it in the evening.
7: I used to buy 600-700
8: for the week. The fuel being increased means I'm going to be buying more.
1: Well, let's go on the phone lines now and speak to CEO of the National Petroleum Authority, Edugi Tamaklo. Thank you for joining us on the midday news this afternoon. Well, you heard that, consumers calling for a cushioning against the price of petrol as well as diesel, really. I mean, diesel, we know of the 2-cedi cushion, but are you considering an extension of that?
9: Okay, so as you rightly pointed out, the administration led by President John Dramani Mahama, in the midst of the global uncertainty affecting the price of petroleum products, has intervened significantly in excess of 1 billion Ghana cedis to cushion the impacts of the increasing price of petroleum products. And like you said, we started initially

0: cushioning petrol and diesel. Now, the focus is more on diesel. We are running different scenarios to see the feasibility, if it's feasible under the circumstance to extend to that of petrol as well. But in the meantime, I need to point out that for every liter of diesel that you purchase, government is subsidizing by 2 cedis for every liter of diesel. So that's a very significant relief to petroleum product consumers under the circumstances.
1: And what do you make about the calls to remove the 1 cedi level on both levy, I beg your pardon, on both petrol and diesel?
0: A lot considerations are underway, and in the circumstance it becomes necessary, I'm sure the finance minister will announce the way forward.
1: Right, grateful for your time then. That's NPA CEO Adeji Tamaklo speaking to us there. Now, President John Mahama says government is ready to collaborate with vehicle manufacturers, banks and the private sector to develop long-term financing arrangements that will enable more Ghanaians to purchase locally assembled vehicles and pay over time through their salaries. Speaking at the commissioning of the third phase of the Zonda Tech Ghana Limited assembly plant, Mr. Mahama said local vehicle assembly must be complemented by financial instruments that make the vehicle accessible to Ghanaian workers. Presidential Affairs Correspondent Maxwell Akwakba reports.
2: Zonda Tech Ghana Limited has transformed into one of Ghana's leading assemblers of heavy-duty vehicles, SUVs and small cars through determination, strategic partnerships and continuous investment. The expansion, according to President Mahama, increases Zonda Tech's annual production capacity to approximately 3,000 heavy and light-duty vehicles and is expected to almost double direct employment at the company while creating about 1,000 additional indirect jobs. The president in his speech said government is ready to collaborate with vehicle manufacturers, banks and the private sector to develop long-term financing arrangements that will enable more Ghanaians to purchase locally assembled vehicles and pay over time through their salaries.
3: We have many employees in the formal industry, including public sector employees. And so government employees, doctors, teachers, nurses and so many other categories of employees want to buy new cars if they can get the financing to do it. And so credits long-term that allows them to buy these cars on high purchase and pay over time from their salaries is the way to go. So government is ready to collaborate with the private sector.
2: The president says government will regulate the establishment of electric vehicle charging stations to ensure they do not create imbalances in the country's electricity supply. CEO of Zonda Tech Ghana Limited, Yang Yang, says the commissioning of phase three of the assembly plant will create more job opportunities for Ghanaians while equipping people with the skills needed to work in the automotive industry.
4: Moving forward, we will continue to expand production, create more local jobs, strengthen technical capabilities, support local suppliers and deepen our collaboration with the universities and other institutions. Today, I learned that the Home Used Vehicle Association chairman is here. Chairman, kindly engage your members to collaborate with Zonda and become distributors for Zonda.
1: 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We'll take a break. We'll return with sports. Also, sex trafficking gang breaks leads to rescue 47 women, including minors, from 6 mining areas in Gosu as authorities raise concern over increasing sex trade recruitment through TikTok.
5: 16 of them are believed to be under the age of 18. Social media, especially TikTok, where these girls are actively being recruited, forced to sell their children when they get pregnant or their children are taken away from them.
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1: Welcome back to the Midday News. Mubarak is here with Sports. Mubarak.
14: Hamisi, the National Sports Authority has denied authorizing the collection of money or facilitating visas for people who sought to travel to the US and Canada during the World Cup. The denial follows allegations that individuals associated with the NSA received more than $600,000 from members of the public on promises of securing World Cup visas. Muftawa Nabila Abdullahi has more.
15: In a statement, the NSA said it was aware of the allegations but categorically denies establishing, authorizing or operating any office at the stadium for the collection of money or facilitation of visas. The NSA also clarified its relationship with TriFest, a FIFA licensed partner involved in World Cup-related activities. A petition was filed with the Criminal Investigations Department of the Ghana Police Service on September 8, alleging that individuals at the NSA collected approximately $623,000 from members of the public on promises of securing World Cup visas. The NSA says it is aware of the petition at the CID but insists its officials are yet to be invited to assist investigations. It has urged caution until the allegations are fully investigated by the police.
14: That's Muftawa Nabila Abdullahi with that report.
1: Yes, Mora, before you go, what's up with the lineup for the African Cup qualifiers?
14: And the upcoming qualifiers, yes, Carlos Queiroz has submitted his squad to the FA. The FA, they are yet to make it public, but they have the squad.
1: They should hurry up. We need to know who's playing for
14: whether
1: us.
14: Whether Jordan will start or not.
1: Thank you very much, Mubarak. Now, a sex trafficking gang, Prague, has led to the rescue of 47 women in mining areas in the Ahafo region. 16 of the victims, including Ghanaians, are less than 18 years. The operation conducted by a non-governmental organization, Challenging Heights, is in collaboration with the Ghana Police Service, was targeted at sex mining communities in the Gosu area, believed to be a hub for sex traffickers. Listen to founder of Challenging Heights, James Kofi Annan, who says most of the victims, especially the young Ghanaians, were lured through TikTok.
5: Out of the 47 girls who were rescued, 26 of them were handed over to Challenging Heights for rehabilitation and recovery purposes. 16 of them are believed to be under the age of 18. And all these children were used in sexual exploitation in the Gosu areas. And we are also seeing a worrying trend of babies being affected by these sexual exploitation and forced prostitution. So, for instance, a lot of these girls who are used for sexual exploitation are being forced to sell their children when they get pregnant, or their children are taken away from them. We are also seeing a worrying trend where there's an active network of young people on social media, especially TikTok, where these girls are actively being recruited and being forced into prostitution in the mining areas.
1: The Minister for Gender, Children and Social Protection says teenage pregnancy in Ghana has generally improved but remains a major challenge in communities along the coast. At the Government Accountability Series, the minister said a number of socioeconomic factors are contributing to the problem, while government is working with other state institutions and community leaders to address the situation. According to the Ghana Health Service, Ghana recorded 53,415 adolescent pregnancies between January and July 2026, with 1,501 involving girls aged 10 to 14.
16: I think the situation has improved, but along the coast, we are seeing that there are huge challenges now. There have been so many contributing factors to this issues along the coast. Some sex trades for items that girls need, and that is why the initiative of His Excellency John Dramani Mahama, where he's giving sanitary pads to girls in school.
1: Away from that, the Environmental Protection Authority has ordered the immediate closure of Empire Cement Ghana Limited over sustained air pollution and breaches of its environmental permit. The directive follows investigations triggered by several public complaints about emissions from the company's operations. Join News Michael Ashali joins me with details of a statement issued by the EPA. Michael, tell us more.
17: Well, Mamiyesi, so first of all, the company in question is located around the Makati Hill area, and its operations affect residents in Makati Hill, Weja, Gbawe areas. The EPA in a closure notice dated September 14 said its investigations found persistent, visible dust and gaseous emissions with potentially harmful consequences for nearby communities, the environment and public health. The authority also accuses the cement company of failing to submit its quarterly environmental monitoring report and operating without adequate pollution control systems. It says existing equipment has not been properly maintained to keep emissions within Ghana's environmental and health standards. Again, the company must now install modern air pollution control systems, repair and maintain its existing equipment, and submit its outstanding monitoring reports by October 1.
1: All right. Thank you very much, Michael Ashley, for that update. And that's how we draw the curtain on the midday news here on Joy 99.7 FM. I am Amiesi Nyam Mitchell Thompson. Up next is Living Word with Pastor Mensah Otabil.

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0: It's been 19 years of God's goodness. 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
1: Revelation chapter 5, verse 8 to 10. Now when he had taken the scroll, the four living creatures and the 24 elders fell before the Lamb, each having a harp and golden bowls full of incense, which are the prayers of the saints. And they sang a new song. I want you to pay attention to that, a new song. So that it means it's a little different from what they've been singing. This song is different from what we read. A new song saying, "You are worthy to take the scroll and to open its seals, for you were slain and have redeemed us to God by your blood out of every tribe and tongue and people and nation, and have made us kings and priests to our God, and we shall reign on the earth." So the passage is saying that they sing a new song. And why is it saying they sing a new song? Because what they are about to express is different from what the four living creatures and the 24 elders had expressed. "God, we worship you because you are our creator. We exist because of you." But now there's a new song coming. And if you pay attention to the script, it says the four living creatures are still there. The 24 elders are still there, but there's something else that is included in this worship. It says that they are carrying a bowl of incense. And that bowl of incense represents the prayers of the saints. In other words, in addition to the four and 20 elders and the four living creatures, now there's a new witness in this worship, and that is born-again believers who have also offered praise to God. The Bible calls it their prayer. So there is a new category adding to this praise. And that is why the song changes. Because this new category have an experience that the four and 20 elders don't have and the four living creatures don't have. And so the song has changed because the reality of the worshiper has also changed. Are you following me? All right. So I want you to pay attention to that. What are they worshiping? They are worshiping and they're saying Christ is worthy as our Redeemer. Not just the Creator, but Redeemer. Redeemer. That's a different experience. The living creatures have not been redeemed. The 24 elders, probably if they represent the church, then they understand redemption. But more than everything is the prayer of the saints, is the believers, born-again believers who have been redeemed, who now join in this chorus and give it a totally new flavor. "You are worthy as a Redeemer because you've redeemed us." And I want you to look at the four things they say in their worship. He says, "You are worthy because you were slain for us. You died for us." The language demonstrates the brutal price that Christ paid for our redemption. He was slain for us. He was killed for us. So they said, that's why we are worshiping you. Secondly, because you redeemed us. You freed us from bondage. You restored us to God without injury. They shift the reason not only to what you have done for us, but what you have made us. You have made us kings and priests unto God. And you have made us rulers over the earth. The Bible calls it a new song. Because a new experience, those who have been redeemed are joining in this chorus. Those who have been born again are joining in this chorus. And they can sing a song that the four living creatures cannot sing because they don't fully understand salvation and redemption because they never fell and had to be redeemed. But these guys, they fell and have to be redeemed. So they join their voice to the voices of heaven, and the Bible calls it a new song. Normally, you sing a new song to the Lord when you have a new experience of the Lord. If you know him only in one way, your song will only be in that way. But when you see a new dimension of God, then you sing a new song to him to reflect that new dimension you have encountered of God. There's something I want you to also pay attention to this worship. I consider this the purest of worship, because this is heaven. This is not on earth. This is not even David worshiping. This is not Solomon worshiping. This is heavenly worship. So if you really want to understand worship, this is what you have to follow, because this is the purest form of worship. And if you look at the worship, it focuses on two things and two things only. God as our creator, Christ as our redeemer. God as our creator, Christ as our redeemer. Why do we worship? Because God is our creator and Christ is our redeemer. That's all. That's all. Why is that important? You know, many times we worship God for benefits we have received from him. And it's good to do that. We thank God when, you know, people get married and they say, oh, see what the Lord has done. See what the Lord has done. What are you waiting for? It's come to pass. Because I waited so long and I got married. So it's good. You know, you get married and then you thank God. Or a couple has been waiting to have a child for so long and they bust out. See what the Lord has done. What we've been waiting for has come to pass. Or you've been waiting for American visa for so long and see what the Lord has done. What we're waiting for has come to pass. Now, so all this worship is based on what God has done for us materially to make our lives better here on earth. Whether we got a promotion, or God gave us money, or we're able to graduate, we got a law degree, became medical doctors, they are all causes for praise. But none of it is represented in this worship. None of it is there. Nobody says, oh God, I worship you because you gave me a new car. Two things and two things alone, because you are our creator and because Christ is our redeemer. The foundation of all worship is because God is our creator and Christ is our redeemer. Why is that important? Because, you know, sometimes people come to church and they say, I have nothing to worship about. My life is hard for me. This year has been a tough year. Maybe my shop got burnt up and this happened, or maybe my marriage broke up and there was a divorce, and this year something went terrible. Oh, you know, we all have terrible experiences. And sometimes when we haven't received anything good in a year, in a week, in a month, or 10 years, we think there's no reason why we should worship because God has not done anything for us. There are people sitting in church today. You came to church, maybe very dull today because this week you have been suffering. But pure worship is not based on the miracle you received. It's not based on whether you failed your exam or passed your exam. It's not based on whether you were divorced or your marriage is working, whether you have a child or you don't have a child, whether you are married or you're not married, whether they bounced you at the American embassy or they didn't bounce you. That is not the basis of worship. Of course, when God does good things for us, we can come and worship him. But until we grasp that our worship is only based on two things, God as our creator, Christ as our redeemer. Until we do that, we cannot offer real worship to the Lord, because your mood, your experience will always color your worship. But when we come before the Lord, two things we remember. He made us and he redeemed us. He made us and he redeemed us. So I don't know what your experience has been this week. Maybe this has been one of those weeks where, like Job said, I wish this day had never happened, the day on which I was born. Maybe some of you are looking at me and say, I wish second week of November 2023 had never happened. I wish it would be erased from the earth and from history, because I've gone through hell second week of November 2023. But he's still your creator and he's still your redeemer. Maybe you lost your job this past week, but you didn't lose your creator. You didn't lose your redemption. So when we come before God, we understand what we have lost. We understand what has gone wrong, but our focus is only on these two things. God is our creator. Christ is our Redeemer. And that is the basis of worship. That means we must take time to appreciate God as our Creator. And sometimes we take it for granted. We take it for granted, just like we take so many things for granted. And we don't even value the life we have. Well, if you were not alive, you would not even have experienced pain. If you were not alive, you would not have lost property. You lost property because you were alive. So being alive is far more worth than the experience that comes because you are alive. I'm alive. God created me. God is my creator. I worship him because he made me. Life is hard, but I'm born again. I'm redeemed. I'm washed by the blood of the Lamb. I'm a child of God. So I worship the Lord. Is your experience the best? Not exactly. Is God still your creator? Yes, sir. Is Christ still the Redeemer? Yes, sir. Do you have all the basis for worship? Yes. You don't have a visa, but you have a creator and a redeemer. And that is why we worship God. And that's what heaven is teaching us, that don't let the earthly experience keep you away from a heavenly reality. An earthly experience should not keep you away from experiencing God as he wants you to experience it. Listen, your experiences on earth may be up and down. There is no constant on earth, but there is a constant with God. He's our God, our Creator, and Christ is our Redeemer. The final thing we look at is in verse 11 to 14, Revelation chapter 5. Then I looked and I heard the voice of many angels around the throne, the living creatures, the elders, and the number of them was 10,000 times 10,000 and thousands of thousands. That means you can't count them. Saying with a loud voice, "Worthy is the Lamb who was slain to receive power and riches and wisdom and strength and honor and glory and blessing." And every creature which is in heaven and on earth and under the earth, such as in the sea, and all that are in them, I heard saying, "Blessing and honor and glory and power be to him who sits on the throne, to the Lamb forever and ever." Then the four and living creatures said, "Amen." And the 24 elders fell down and worshiped him who lives forever and ever. Wow. Now, if you look at the progression of the worship, it's like it starts with a small group, four living creatures, 24 elders. Then in the second instant, is the four living creatures, 24 elders, but joined by the prayer of the saints. And then the fourth scene, everything is joining in, including creatures from the sea and creatures from the earth. And it means everything. I don't know what the Bible means, everything there, whether it's everything like the cats are meow, the dog, whoa, whoa, whoa. The cows are mooing, and everybody is saying blessing and honor and glory and power and wisdom to the one who sits on the throne. Why? Because he created us. He created us. So this passage says that there comes a point in worship. It's not just a few people, but all creation joins in this worship. And they declare the majesty of him who lives forever. And let's pay a little attention to what goes on here. The passage says he's worthy to receive. Worthy to receive. What does it mean? That the Lord receives what he's worthy to receive. First, what he receives comes from what he achieved through his death and resurrection. But secondly, what he receives comes from what we give to him. And what are the things that we give to him? Power and riches and wisdom and strength and glory and blessing. Does it mean he doesn't have power? We have to give him power? No. When we worship, we say, "Lord, we give you power. Are we making him more powerful? No. We are saying, Lord, we take all the power we have and we give it to you. Yeah. Lord, we give you glory. He already has glory. What we're saying is, Lord, we take our glory and give it to you. Lord, we give you wisdom. What does it mean? He's not wise. He's wise. We say, Lord, we take our wisdom and give it to you. Lord, we take our riches and give it to you. Lord, we take our honor and give it to you. Lord, we take our blessing and give to you. And the Bible says he receives that. So true worship is when we take everything that we consider valuable, worthy in us, and give all of that worth to God and to the Lord Jesus Christ. And we must learn not only just to praise him because he's a creator, but we must also learn to say, Lord, everything you've given to me, I give it to you. You gave me wisdom, I give it to you. You gave me glory, I give it to you. You gave me power, I give it to you. You gave me might, I give it to you. You gave me strength, I give it to you. Whatever you have given to me, I give to you.
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6: 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Special guest of honor, His Excellency John Dramani Mahama, President of the Republic of Ghana. Keynote speaker, Right Honorable Aban Bagbin, Speaker of Parliament of the Republic of Ghana. Also in attendance, Honorable Julius Debra, Honorable Samuel Pusua Mpofu, Honorable Minta Akando, Dr. Joyce Ayi, Dr. Lauren Stete, Dr. Emmanuel Deitumi, Ministers of State, traditional and religious leaders, and members of the diplomatic corps, CEO, Bishop Dr. Louis Christian Gaston, Chief Host, Founder, and Chairman, now Professor Edmond Nimnyamdele, Media Partners, Multimedia Group Ghana 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

0: It's been 19 years of God's goodness. 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

0: up in our headlines. Oil marketing companies commence increase in fuel prices at the pumps, with some selling a litre of diesel at 17 cedis 77 pesos and petrol up by more than 10%. We have more. Also in this bulletin, International Finance Corporation of the World Bank Group's eyes about $1 billion investment across key Ghanaian sectors. Later on the Joy Business Van, we'll hear how Arise Foods is expanding its operations, combining business growth with its mission to improve child nutrition in Ghana. We have details of this and more for you. Please stay. The Joy Business Report is brought to you by EcoBank, the Pan-African Bank, and Imperial General Assurance Solid Protection. I am Pius Kujobaka. We want to begin from the downstream petroleum sector, because oil marketing companies have started increasing prices of petroleum products at the pumps in line with industry projections. Petrol, for instance, has gone up by more than 10% per litre. Details in this report.
1: Lead this morning, selling a litre of petrol at 16 Ghana cedis 77 pesos, representing more than 10% spike over the price that they were selling the product on September 4, 2026. Diesel, on the other hand, is going for 17 Ghana cedis 77 pesos, representing more than 4% increase from the old price that they were selling some 2 weeks ago. We understand that more oil marketing companies are working to increase their prices at the pumps later today or in the coming days. According to the Chamber of Oil Marketing Companies, the increase in pump prices have been influenced by rising prices of refined petroleum products on the international market and the recent pressure on the Ghana cedi.
0: A business desk report. The International Finance Corporation, the World Bank Group, has urged the government to sustain the country's recent macroeconomic gains while creating an enabling environment to attract greater private sector investment. Speaking to Joy News on the sidelines of a meeting with Finance Minister Dr. Kasiela Tuforsen, IFC Managing Director Makhtar Diop disclosed that the corporation is considering about $1 billion US dollars in investments for strategic sectors of Ghana's economy.
2: So this is what we have discussed. The minister gave me a list of sectors in which he would like IFC to continue supporting them. At the top of it is energy, infrastructure, agriculture, and to be able to create jobs in this country. In all this program we are working, we have now a portfolio of $500 million, and we have a pipeline of $1.2 billion. But we will do more, and after what he told me, I'm leaving the meeting with new ideas of things that we can do better to attract the private sector in Ghana from outside, but also to support the domestic private sector.
0: Makhtar Diop is the International Finance Corporation, the World Bank Managing Director. Now, government has taken a decisive step to improve the livelihoods of cashew farmers across the country through value addition. This is in line with moves by government to develop the tree crop industry to support economic growth. Deputy Chief Executive of the Tree Crops Development Authority, Dr. Rich Kofi-Etuo, gave the assurance in an interview with Joy Business on the sidelines of the African Cashew Alliance Conference and Expo here in Accra.
3: Recently, when you listen to the media or follow activities in the media, we distributed some planting materials to farmers. At least 25,000, you know, improved planting materials were distributed, you know, to the cashew growing areas, farmers in the cashew growing areas, you know, in Ghana, and other protective equipment as well, and farming inputs were distributed, you know, to our producers, or if you like, the farmers, you know, within this area. So farmers are the number one when it comes to, you know, our activities at the Tree Crop Development Authority. Yes.
0: You heard Deputy Chief Executive of the Tree Crop Development Authority, Dr. Rich Kofi-Etuo, ending the Joy Business Report, brought to you by EcoBank, the Pan-African Bank, and Imperial General Assurance Solid Protection. Please stay tuned in for the Joy Business Van after this break.
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0: 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Child malnutrition remains a major challenge, but one Ghanaian entrepreneur is turning that challenge into an opportunity. Through Arise Foods, Dr. Nana Ichan Ankra is producing nutritious complementary foods while building a growing local business. 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
7: From a small kitchen venture to a growing food manufacturing company, the journey of Arise Foods has been one of ambition, resilience and determination. But building a business in Ghana's agro-food and manufacturing sector has not come without its challenges. For Dr. Nana Ichan Ankra, navigating the industry as a woman entrepreneur has meant confronting some of the realities that come with building and scaling a manufacturing business.
8: In the agro-food sector, starting a business with, you have to purchase your equipment, you need capital, you have to purchase your raw materials. All these, you need financing for it. And sometimes even walking to the bank is a challenge until you're able to prove to them that you can take up the loan. That's when you can do it. But in the onset, it's very challenging. As you grow, then you'll be able to take up the financing. Getting the right equipment is also a challenge. Would we love a situation whereby we can purchase equipment from local industries? But here's the case that the local person doesn't understand your concept, and there's no fitness to the machines, and sometimes even their time frame for getting for you is also a challenge. Then it comes to raw materials, even the right raw materials. When we started, we were getting our raw materials from up north. We get here and 30% of it goes to waste. So we had to invest in the consultants and myself, even going all the way up north to train our ag brewers how to harvest it cleanly so that we get very good raw materials. So these are some of the challenges that we face in agro processing. But what I will say is that a challenge comes to help you and get a solution, and that solution makes you better.
7: Yet, at the heart of Arise Foods' mission is a question that goes beyond business growth. How accessible are nutritious food products to the families who need them most? For a country still grappling with child malnutrition and other nutrition-related challenges, improving access to affordable and nutritious food remains an important part of the conversation. And for Dr. Ankra, the change cannot rest on the shoulders of individual businesses alone. It will require stronger awareness, better nutrition education, and a collective commitment to putting child nutrition higher on the national agenda.
8: When I started off, I was doing my research, I realized that the cast iron core mills that we're using wasn't the best. So we invested heavily in stainless steel machines, and that's very costly. For this new local manufacturer, we need to also support agriculture. We have lots of SMEs out there who are purchasing our local grains, our local legumes, and they are processing, but they don't have the right equipment. I hope government will come on board and support them.
7: As Ghana looks to the future, the question is also what role businesses such as Arise Foods can play in improving nutrition and public health. For the company, the future is not only about producing more food, but about building a stronger Ghanaian brand, reaching more families and contributing to healthier communities.
8: My vision for Arise Food is simple but ambitious. Immediately, I want Arise Foods to be a household name. And going forward, I would love Arise Food to be out there, at least for the West African sub-region. Arise Food should be patronized out there. I'm looking at the day that a child in Tamale, Kumasi, Ho, Accra, or even Abidjan or Lomé wake up in the morning and consume Arise Foods. So now know that that vision, that small business that started in my kitchen has reached its potential. Yeah.
7: From a pharmacist who saw a problem and decided to act to a woman entrepreneur building a Ghanaian food brand, Dr. Nana Echa Ankor's story reflects what can happen when an idea is matched with purpose and perseverance. Arise Food's journey continues, but so does the bigger mission to make nutritious, locally produced food accessible to more families, while showing that Ghanaian businesses can create solutions to some of the country's most pressing challenges.

0: That's it for the Joy Business Van. Here on Joy News, I beg your pardon, here on Radio Joy 99.7. And of course, you can watch the Joy Business Van at 5 p.m. on Business Live on the Joy News channel today. The Joy Business Van was brought to you by EcoBank, the Pan African Bank, and MTN Business. What are we doing today? Even at your young age, children already have dreams of what they want to become. But for parents, there's always something to pay for every day. Ah, you just paid school fees or planning and strategizing to pay school.
1: A child in Tamale, Kumasi, Ho, Accra,

0: a child in Tamale, Kumasi, Ho, Accra, or even Abidjan or Lomi will wake up in the morning and consume a rice food. So now know that that's efficient, that's a small business that started in my kitchen has reached its potential. Yeah.
1: From a pharmacist who saw a problem and decided to act to a woman entrepreneur building a Ghanaian food brand, Dr. Nana Echa Ankor's story reflects what can happen when an idea is matched with purpose and perseverance. Arise Food's journey continues, but so does the bigger mission to make nutritious, locally produced food accessible to more families, while showing that Ghanaian businesses can create solutions to some of the country's most pressing challenges.

0: That's it for the Joy Business Van. Here on Joy News, I beg your pardon, here on Radio Joy 99.7. And of course, you can watch the Joy Business Van at 5 p.m. on Business Live on the Joy News channel today. 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
1: 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May I have your attention for this afternoon's funeral announcements? 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Opinion Kwesiando Senya, Mami Benywa, MB Cosmetics Kumasi, Mrs. Comfort Esibu, Cape Coast, with the hope of the resurrection, announce the home call of their beloved Obapinyin Elizabeth Ekua Kwachibayate, aka Malizi Onipania. Funeral arrangements are as follows. There will be no wake. The body will lie in state on Friday, 18 September 2026, at Elizabeth Yate's residence, Kasua Obom Road, Shalom Junction, near Stever Academy at 5 a.m. Burial service, Saturday, the 19th of September 2026, at Elizabeth Yate's residence, Kasua Obom Road, Shalom Junction, near Stever Academy School, 9 a.m. Interment will be private. Final funeral rites, 19 September 2026, at Elizabeth Yate's residence, Kasua Obom Road, Shalom Junction, near Stever Academy School, at 1 p.m. Thanksgiving service, Sunday, 20th September 2026, at ICGC Family Temple, Kasua, Galilee. 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Dress code, black and white. All friends and sympathizers are cordially invited. The Aheto Sokba, Fiapome family of Tiama, Volta region. The children, grandchildren, entire family announce with deep sorrow but with total submission to the will of the Almighty God the glorious home call of their beloved patriarch, father, grandfather, uncle and educationist, the late Emeritus Professor John Bright Kobla Aheto Esquire. He was 80. The late Professor

0: Emeritus was a distinguished academic, a father to many, and a true son of Tiame and Ghana, whose immense contribution to education and the mentoring of generations will remain indelible. Funeral arrangements are as follows. Pre-burial service, foul past and tributes. Friday, the 18th of September 2026, at the forecourt of the State House, Accra, from 8:30 a.m. to 12:30 p.m., dress code all black. There will be a wake and a tribute night on Friday, the 18th of September 2026, at the Family House, Tiama, Volta Region, 8:30 p.m. till dawn. Burial service and interment will be on Saturday, 19 September 2026, at St. Paul's Methodist E-Pretty
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0: From 8:30 a.m. to 12:30 p.m. Dress code black and white. Private interment will follow at the family cemetery at Tiama. Thanksgiving service, Sunday, 27 September 2026, at the Apostles' Revelation Society, Church, Medina, Accra, from 9 a.m. Dress code all white. Dress to thank God. All chiefs, elders, family, friends, former students, colleagues in academia, the legal fraternity, the church, sympathizers, and the general public are cordially invited. End of the announcements. Thank you for your attention.
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0: and is brought to us by Goyle. 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My name, as always, is Yabana Afu, and I'm glad to be your host for today's edition of Joy Business Masterclass. And so last week, and for some weeks before last week, we've been having a conversation on AI and cybersecurity. Very interesting conversation again, because it touches everything business and everything that is happening today in terms of innovation. Dr. Nana Kofi Annan, who's a senior lecturer at the Ghana Communications Technology University, was here with us in that conversation on AI and cybersecurity, and he talked to us and shared some wonderful ideas with us. By all means, if you missed that conversation, we ask that you go to our Facebook page, our X page, or our YouTube page, and watch that conversation for yourself and learn about some of the don'ts and do's that will help your business to grow and take advantage of AI, and also address the concerns of cybersecurity as it's becoming more and more concerning these days. So important is the topic of AI and cybersecurity that today we still continue in that same conversation. And today we're going to be looking more at cybersecurity and practicing your business safely. Just remind us that we're streaming live on Facebook, on YouTube, and also on X, and you can go there and watch us if you like. Our resource person for today is also another well-renowned Ghanaian who's very well-versed in the field of endeavor. He's been in the IT sector, in the software development, in IT audit, in cybersecurity, and in AI environments for over 26 years. 26 years, spanning work locations on three continents, namely the Americas, Europe, and Africa. He has a BSc and an MSc in Information Security Assurance and a Certificate in Innovation Technology from the Oxford University. He's also a Fellow of the Commonwealth Technology Organization, that's the CTO, and he's worked in companies like McKesson, HBOC, Wells Fargo, Wachovia, and the Bank of America in the USA, as well as for Vodafone in Europe and Africa. My guest for this afternoon's conversation is in the person of Mr. Jake France, who is the head of cybersecurity technology standards at the Cybersecurity Authority. Yes, you heard me right. We brought the Cybersecurity Authority here in this conversation because that's where it all ends. That's where you know what to do, what not to do, what you can do, what you shouldn't do, when you get into trouble, where you can go. And so Jake is here with us on the show today. Hopefully we have him again next week, hopefully. But he is the head of cybersecurity technology standards. And today he shared some wonderful thoughts with us on this conversation on AI and practicing our business safely. If you recall, we've been going through a certain progress. Week one, we did work smarter, faster, and cheaper. We also talked about AI, your business partner. Today, we're going to be looking at cybercrime. Is your business ready? Cybercrime, is your business ready? And so my guest for this afternoon, I hand over straight to him. Jake, great energy from before we got on the microphones. And I'm excited. There's too much to share today. So today, I'll limit my chatter to the barest minimum and let you educate us. And I think one of the key things we talked about earlier was respite for businesses. I know it will spill over into respite for individuals because there's a lot of impersonation, identity theft, fraud going on online. And it gives people reason to say, I don't want to do all of this, your online thing. You know, so that businesses today who still will not transact online, suffice it to say that innovation is moving very strongly. So at some point, they will be swallowed up in this process. But how do businesses who are afraid go on and do their businesses in this era of innovation and practice safely, if you like?
1: Okay.
0: Yeah. So talk to us, Jake.
1: Well, good afternoon, and good afternoon to your wonderful listeners. To that question, if, as they say, if you don't join the bus is going to leave without you. Are there risks in digital technology, online technology? Yes, there are. But for the most part, there are a lot of safeguards. I think people get a little complacent and don't follow the rules as to the do's and don'ts. But if you do follow the do's and don'ts, for the most part, you're safe. After all, security is not 100% proof. You can live in a house and have 20 dogs, 500 guards, and you might still get breached. So, as we all know, security is 100% proof. However, there are a lot of tools and tricks if you have an online store, for example, that you can use to ensure that you're safe. You shouldn't give your passwords out. Don't leave them on a sticky note. Make sure your laptop or the machine you're using is up to date. there are no old systems or old software or pirated software on it that you're using. Mm. So all the things that pretty much almost everybody is familiar with these days. If you do all that, I think you're about 95%.
0: You're there. Okay. You're almost there.
1: You're almost there. The other 5% is maybe new technology that has come up, which is going to swallow you up or will give you, put you in the ditch a little bit. For example, AI. Mm. So everybody's been talking about AI and modeling and AI and this and that. And I'm sure some of our listeners know, probably a month ago, I was on another show at EcoBank where I brought up the fact that you need to be careful when you're doing your searches on AI, because you whatever you put in there, the AI tool or the model is just going to take it. And it will start aggregating it and getting more information. And it'll build a profile about you. Now, in that instance, I was talking about corporate. Mm-hmm. But it still applies to individuals as well. Mm-hmm. So if we're looking at AI today, it's one of the hottest buzzwords out there. Everybody's talking about AI. They're using AI for everything. And sometimes some of the things they want to use AI for, it's a little ridiculous. But it's the new buzzword everyone wants to try it. Now, today, you have all sorts of crimes being committed, and we are also using AI to run our models, to run our tools. The fraudsters have also figured out that, well, the AI can also be used as a criminal tool. And so if I am being attacked in my house and the intruder has got a machete, I'm not going to come at him with a teacup. I got to come at him with a machete. Mm-hmm. Therefore, we need to also use AI to counteract that. Because today, your normal risks we're seeing or malwares we're seeing are all triggered by AI models. And so if your environment is not prepared for that, I'm sorry, you're going to get taken.
0: One of the rather interesting uses of AI that I have found, and I'm talking about this because of the issue of machine learning you just mentioned, that it's a double-edged sword. It helps you, but it can also give information away if privacy controls are not put in place, is that there are people who have conversations with AI. I'm talking about conversations that you can't have with anybody. So these are like counseling conversations.
1: Yes.
0: And the AI talks back to them, but also learns in the process. I don't want you to address that. I want you in your presentation today to also assure our listeners, back to the conversation on safety, that how do I use AI and remain safe without oversharing, if you like? Don't answer that, but as part of your presentation, if you can just sort of address it as well.
1: Okay. Yeah. So today we know most companies feel they think they are adequately protected because they're practicing all the standard cyber threats we've put out there or they've read about. However, very few of them realize that most of these attacks that are trending these days are actually AI manufactured. So where the guy is going to probably buy a malware from the dark web, he doesn't need to do that anymore. Now he just looks for somebody who's built a model. He tells the model what to do. The model goes to work. It's a whole different gen. AI generation that we're talking about. And if your business is big enough and they want to take you, by the way, they're not going to come after you if you're a small company and you just got online. No, they have to go after big companies. Mm-hmm. Or it has to be a personal thing. You wrong me in a deal, I want to break your business down. Mm-hmm. I'm going to use my AI malware to come after you. You have no escape. However, all these companies, big, small, SMEs, would have to know that they can't just go out there and buy a tool to just try and fight this AI malware threats out there, because they've gotten faster, they've gotten bigger, they've gotten more sophisticated. Mm. So today I'll share a couple of things that we need to look out for. One of the things is hyper-personalized phishing. So this is where the AI eliminates the poor grammar, and we've seen it where the grammar in the English is so bad, you look at it and you're like, this is too much, it can't be true. And the success rates for some of these AI crafted phishing have searched so much that you can't really tell the difference between a real phishing, a real email, a proper email generated for you or from a consumer.
0: You know, that point right there is super frightening. And I say that because, Dr. Anand, good afternoon to you, sir. He shared with us last week a concept called deepfake.
1: Yeah.
0: When now it's getting increasingly difficult to tell the difference between what is computer generated and what is real. Now, I'm sure that takes us into a completely different era for business owners.
1: Yes.
0: My concern was more of our justice system of redress, which is where we go to seek redress when we feel that we are wronged in any way. And that my prayer is that in developing technology for businesses, we must also carry along our justice and security apparatus. Because we're going to go to them, and before, what's that thing we say in Ghana? You are innocent until proven guilty. I mean, this conversation is going to flip if we can't prove the difference.
1: Exactly.
0: You know, exactly. Even for businesses.
1: Yes, yes. So, coincidentally, one of the hyper cyber threats I was going to talk about was something called voice cloning and deepfakes. So, this is where the criminals use very sophisticated audio clips to clone your voice. So, if you have a system in your office where it's voice activated, for example, to open your office door or to open your face, if anybody is
0: like able, Siri.
1: Like Siri.
0: Like Alexa.
1: Alexa. Actually, I was going to come back to that Alexa thing you mentioned earlier. Yes. Especially when you mentioned people have conversations. Yes, you can sit down and have a full-blown conversation for hours with Alexa. So when you walk, if somebody follows you into a restaurant and is sitting behind you, they can easily record your voice, bring it back into the model, and create anything.
0: But that's frightening. After the show last week, somebody called and said, "Yeah, so is it okay for me to put a voice note in a WhatsApp group?" And I said, "Is your voice going to be in that message?" He says, "Yes." I said, "Well, I'm not going to say it's safe or it's not, but once they have access to your voice, they do."
1: At this point, the jury is out. Yes, you are absolutely right. Because, I mean, probably 10 years ago, nobody would have thought that could happen. But today, the reality is that it can. So does it mean you change your voice when you use it to activate your office or your safe? Maybe.
0: I think this has even happened in the UK. There was a news item where there was a fraud incident of £220,000 because a certain senior manager acted because they got a phone call from the CEO.
1: Exactly.
0: This is true, right?
1: Yes, this is true.
0: Please share that example with us, because I want our business owners to listen to this.
1: Yeah. So they got a voice note masquerading the CEO or the MD of the company, and they went ahead and executed on that. Now, you can't fault them because that's the mode of operandi for accessing the system to do whatever they needed to do. Had they known, you know, they would have changed the narrative. However, there's another one which is a feel-good story because they had a similar system. However, they also had a two-factor, which meant they had... Yes, and that included two security questions. And they kept on changing it. One of them was, what newspaper or magazine had the guy read that week? Which means they are constantly changing. Which means if you are the perpetrator, it's going to be difficult for them to know what you read, which magazine you read last week, or which book you read.
0: Yeah, that's good. That's very good.
1: So when that manager got that, he said, "Oh, okay, you want this information? Fine." He gave it to it, and then he said, "Oh, by the way, give me the book that the boss read last week." The model couldn't do that. Because of obviously the model doesn't know that had occurred or they're changing that. So you'd have to play with those kind of things in your security.
0: Right.
1: And that's very simple to do. Mm-hmm. You just need to stay on it, which means you're using different security questions or you're using different models of two-factor authentication to support whatever you have. So yes, these things are happening and... at the end of the day, if you don't pay attention, you're going to be hacked just for one small, silly mistake. The other thing I want to talk about was, so we've spoken about what threats are out there and what they can do. Now, How would you use AI to defend your business? Because at this point, like I stated earlier, you have no choice. You have to join the game, otherwise the bus is leaving. So one of the things is we constantly have to do real-time monitoring. So, for example, if you're doing real-time monitoring, which means that two-factor thing would come in place because you constantly have to change that.
0: Do us a favor, and for those of our listenership who are on the other side of the spectrum, what's two-factor authentication?
1: So two-factor authentication is you'd have your main, in simple terms, you'd have your main username or password to get in. But then it would prompt you to enter something else. So, you know, these days the banks do, if they are assigned...
0: The one-time passwords?
1: Yes, they have one-time password. But then they would have another
0: device.
1: Message sent to you, or they'll send you an OTP which you need to enter before you get into the system. So even though you have your regular username and password, the additional stuff is what makes it the two-factor. Some people are even going three and beyond.
0: Some even use a different device.
1: Yes.
0: So if you don't have that device with you,
1: you
0: the password will go to the other device.
1: Yes, it will go to the other device. Yes. So I'll tell you a little story. My laptop was stolen from my car. And
0: They didn't know who you were?
1: I think nobody had told them. So here I am struggling to figure out. And then I remembered, the area where I was, there were CCTVs. So I went to
0: the head of cybersecurity authority.
1: That's really, yeah, I felt very low, but I had to. So I went to the building management and said, hey, could you please pull the camera? This will happen. They pulled it and I saw the guy. And we called the police. They came to take the picture and everything. I knew I wasn't going to get the laptop back at that point because I'm sure it happened, let's say, the night before at 9 a.m. And I realized the laptop was stolen early in the morning. So by the time I got to the building and they checked and called the police and everything, I was like, oh, this laptop must be in Odo Rice or in Madina. It's gone. Then I remembered I had...
0: I'm restraining myself from commenting on it.
1: Yeah.
0: Then I remember... Good afternoon to Dr. Gustav Jansson of the Police Forensic Cybersecurity.
1: Good afternoon, Gustav. And then I remembered, I have a tracker on the machine.
0: There you go.
1: So I jumped online on my phone, logged in, and... Apparently, I'd been getting emails in the early hours of the morning because the guy tried to log in. He couldn't. It kept on asking him questions. It kept on asking him, okay, I'll send the two-factor to you. Give it to me so you can log in. And he couldn't do that because all those messages were coming to my email, not even my phone, email.
0: Of course.
1: So when I went into my email, I had over 100 of these messages from the machine.
0: Dude was frustrated, man.
1: Very frustrated. Very frustrated. So then I went in and that machine, you could also go in and change the login access so that when they try twice, it'll tell them, please, you don't have the access. Call this number. I waited. I didn't get any call. 3 days later, I get a call. And the guy is saying, have I lost my laptop? I said, yeah, I've lost my laptop. And said, okay, he'll call me back. Because I think he had seen the message. I waited a couple of days, he didn't call back. I tried calling about 2 or 3 days later. The phone was off. The person wasn't picking up the call. But you see, even though I had that, they stealing the laptop is easy. They can still break into your house, whatever. But they couldn't get in.
0: So your data was secure.
1: My data was secure in that aspect because it's locked and it's encrypted end to end. However, I've lost my laptop, so I now need to find money to go buy another laptop. That was the annoying part. But at least I know my and on the machine is encrypted, it's locked, plus it's backed up.
0: But what we're seeing is that to protect your business, we know that logistics is expensive.
1: Mm-hmm.
0: But when theft occurs and you have not protected yourself, two things happen. Number one, you lose the hardware.
1: Yes.
0: But number two, you lose the data.
1: The data.
0: And that's what we're talking about. The data is far more valuable than even the hardware.
1: Yes, the data is very valuable. And so if you are in a business where you collect a lot of data or use a lot of data for your business, you need to make sure you have a lot of security around the data. between backups and fiscal security, you need to ensure you're going end-to-end, because the data is what makes your business grow. And so when you lose your data, you've essentially lost your business. I think sometimes some of the business leaders don't value their data that much, because they assume it's always going to be there. But when your data is compromised or is taken, then you're really going to know how much your business relies on that data. So in that vein, some of the things they can do is the real-time monitoring. They also might need to have some automated response. So any security tool that can isolate the infected devices if they're a big company, or block sending IP addresses. For mine, for example, it was my personal laptop. However, I had a two-factor which goes to my email. And so without the use of or the access to my email, whoever takes the laptop is rendered useless to them. There's nothing they can do. Yeah. I just need to buy a new laptop, though. So some of the other things experts are going to talk about, if you're not using the cloud, you might think about using the cloud services.
0: What is the cloud?
1: So the cloud is basically a storage place which is out there supported in the cloud, but the real definition is it's in a different, totally different location, and sometimes a different jurisdiction. Some people choose not to do it because they say, well, I don't know who owns that cloud and all that. However, guys, you're using Gmail or Yahoo or something. Where do you think that data is stored?
0: I'll tell you a short story. I had this argument once in a hall full of... This was at Labadi Beach. And they're talking about AI and cloud computing and all of that. And I said, why are there no clouds in Africa at the time? I want to see the clouds in Ghana. There's a lot of land in Tamale, and let's build our own cloud. Let's get money and do it. I'm not comfortable that my data on my bullion vans is sitting in Kuala Lumpur in some place.
1: Yeah.
0: And then they asked me a simple question. They said, do you have an email address? I said, yes. He said, which email? I said, Yahoo. He says, you are in the other cloud.
1: Exactly.
0: I kept quiet and I said,
1: yeah, because that analogy brings it right home to you. Yeah. Everybody's using email. And I don't know of a Ghanaian email company. There might be one, but I'm not familiar with. So everybody's either Microsoft, Yahoo, Google, or some other one.
0: There was data I saw yesterday, which is, I think, the Global Findex data 2025. Data was gathered in 2024. We're looking at penetration of mobile money transactions in Ghana. And there were people who had more than, I think, about 75% of the population, 75.5% had done more than one mobile money transaction in a certain period. The penetration was almost up to 85%. And the reason I'm saying that is because you need identity online to do all of these transactions. And once you're doing that, you are already... Where do we think the TikTok data is sitting?
1: Exactly. Exactly.
0: It's sitting somewhere.
1: It's sitting somewhere, which is in the cloud.
0: Yeah.
1: Which you probably don't know which jurisdiction is sitting in either. For UK, it might be sitting in the North Atlantic Sea.
0: Exactly.
1: But at least that's the way they are protecting it.
0: Yeah.
1: You know, the other things I want to talk about, you've got to use the cloud defenses. And we've already spoken about 2FA,
0: Going back to the cloud, how does it become available to, let's say, a low-end SME? Let's say who's doing, T-Bucks. Mm-hmm. Like my good friend Bwahima from NutriHealth, she was here on Masterclass. Bwahima wants to scale up her business and she wants to go onto the cloud and store data and all that. How does such a service become available to either a Horseman Shoes, who's also here on Masterclass, or a Bwahima NutriHealth, or any of the other guys who have been here on the show? How does it become available to them?
1: Oh, so they are lucky. I think probably 4 years ago, you didn't have a lot of cloud companies out there who were given that... that service to SMBs. Today, if you go in and you Google cloud service, cloud data, there are hundreds of companies who are doing that. And the price has dropped so much.
0: So in Ghana, for example, where can a company go to access?
1: I don't think there's a cloud service in Ghana per se. Mm. However, you can get one if you go online.
0: Okay.
1: If you don't want to use any of the big names, there are a lot of smaller names you can use to do that.
0: Okay, so we've talked about 2FA, we've talked about cloud computing.
1: Cloud computing, you talk about MFA, which is multi-factor.
0: Yeah.
1: The other thing about these attacks is that because it's so easy to access the AI-powered cyber attacks, it becomes very, very difficult for a lot of players to get into the game. You know, when Sakawa started, it was very, very small. Then a lot of people started getting computers, so it was easier to get into the game and do your thing from the corner of your house. Same thing with AI. It's become so readily available. These models are there. So now you've got more players coming into the fraud element, which means you need to make sure you're using AI to also combat some of these attacks.
0: Before you continue, though, I know there's a lot more information we're going to share, but thankfully we have you again next week. We want our listeners to be a part of this. What I want you to do for us when we return from the break is to share, if you are allowed to, some general stories of companies who have been exposed. And I'm asking that for respite, because if people know that people don't get away with some of those things, two things happen. They learn that it is possible it can be done to my business, but assuming it is done, this is also how I will get respite from where some of those real life stories which are not classified. So that we are, at least we just encourage our listeners. If you've just tuned in, this is Masterclass. We take a quick message. When we come back, we get interactive.
2: 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You can also call us on 0302-216541 or send your questions and contributions through to the WhatsApp number 0551-111997, and our facilitators will address your concerns. Attention everyone, class is in progress.
0: Welcome back. If you've just tuned in, this is Masterclass. We're here in the studio with Jake Franz, who is the head of cybersecurity technology standards at the Cybersecurity Authority. Yes, you heard right, at the Cybersecurity Authority. And he's sharing some thoughts with us on how to build your business smarter and how to keep it safer. 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That's 0302-216-541. You can also send us your comments on 055-111-1997. That's 055-111-997. 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Surely you have had some experience with AI or with cybersecurity. Maybe you have a phobia because of all that's going on. 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Today we have brought to you Pro Bono, the head of the Cybersecurity Technology Standards from the Cybersecurity Authority. We can't bring anybody higher than that. So please, pick up that phone. Let's get interactive. 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Here are some announcements for your listening attention. 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If you're driving, please do not text while you drive. We definitely want you to arrive alive, but otherwise, pick up that phone. Let's get talking. AI, cybersecurity, and your business. Share your experiences. Let others learn from it. Like we always say here on the show, life is too short for all of us to make the same mistakes. So let's learn from each other's mistakes. Back to you, Jake. So while we're waiting for the comments to come through and the phone lines to ring, you could share the last points with us, and then the examples, experiences which you're allowed to, just for the purpose of learning, so that people can be aware, informed, and then sort of take the necessary steps to protect themselves.
1: Okay. Yeah. So one of the things we spoke about earlier was the deepfake. And then there's something called automated AI, AI-driven malware. So I spoke about that a little bit. But what happens with that one is the AI malware is so smart, it's able to bypass your security programs, your antivirus programs, and all that. And so you need to make sure you have an AI tool that is also constantly scanning the networks for that derivative. Because the standard is, well, I've bought antivirus and I've installed it, so it's supposed to do its job. But since the new AI malware can bypass that, you probably wouldn't need to get another AI model, which is cross-checking to see if there's anything in your environment to circumvent that. Now, regarding the real-world cases, we've had some deepfake cases. Unfortunately, I can't list the names of the people.
0: No, please don't. Don't.
1: But we've had some deepfake cases. We'd have some cases where an entire institution environment has been taken over.
0: Ransomware?
1: Ransomware, you name it. If it's in the financial sector, there is a directive that anytime you are hacked or your environment is taken over, you need to report that to your sector. And for the financials, it's BOG. If it's in the energy sector, it's Ministry of Finance.
0: Let's do this. What is ransomware for the low-end spectrum person who's listening? Just very briefly.
1: So basically, ransomware is the situation where I take over your account and I hold you ransom, as the word is, by saying, if you pay me $1 million, I'll release the information.
0: So that's clear?
1: That's clear. If you don't pay me, I put the information out there on the cloud,
0: right?
1: On the internet. So if you're a financial institution, they could put together, they can look at all your high-end investors, how much they've contributed, how much they owe, and they can blast all that information out. That information is private between the bank and the high-end investor. Imagine if one bank's information is out there. All the investors will come in and withdraw their money because you can't keep...
0: They run on the bank.
1: Yes. So... That is essentially ransomware. Are there ways to fix it? Yes, you need to have a lot of security protocols in place and all that. However, with AI now, you also need to have AI malware catching tools, which means the companies will either have to go in and buy some of these anti-AI malware tools, or have in place a team that can build that. Now, we not all companies are going to have the funds to do that. So sometimes you have to utilize your IT team in there. And that is why it's essential that you always scale them up. You can't just hire them, let them do what they're doing day to day without scaling them up. Because the technology space is not sleeping. We may wake up tomorrow and it's not AI anymore. It's quantum computing, which is just around the corner.
0: So now the real cost of business is not just the opportunity cost or the actual cost. It's also this IT conversation we're having. And you can't afford to be in business beyond a certain level of turnover and not take these steps to protect yourself, because just one blip and that's it.
1: Yes, definitely. You can't afford to, let's say I have 10 IT guys and then two critical resources leave. It's essential you replace them, because if people find out, and we talk a lot, if people find out that John Doe used to work here and he's left, and they know that John Doe was one of the main key guys there, that means that there's a hole in your environment, which means a bad guy might try to exploit it, whether you like it or not.
0: We are more exposed than we think we are.
1: Oh, yes, we're very exposed. However, I think people have caught on board in the last 2-3 years. Mm. But there's still a lot to go. There's still so much learning they need to do. And they need to keep their eyes really wide open.
0: A question that I have, on social media. This one is from Edmond. He says that, what are some of the key factors for consideration in making decisions to use AI for your business?
1: Key consideration is to protect your data, like we said. Because once your data is out there, depending on the nature of your business, I mean, you're toast.
0: You're exposed.
1: So... for me, the key thing is, how do I protect my data so nobody can get a hold of it? Because depending on the industry you're in, if your data is out there in Ghana, for example, you might get hit by data protection. You might get hit by your sector. If it's financial, it's BOG. If it's energy, it's Ministry of Energy. You might get hit by CSE. And you really don't want all these regulators after you.
0: You might even get taken to court.
1: You will. Be.
0: Because you've signed NDAs.
1: Yes, you've signed NDAs with customers and clients. So, yes, you might find yourself in court for other things. So, whilst you're battling regulation stuff, you're also battling in court. And that can get very expensive quickly.
0: This AI thing is really changing the terrain. So, the question I ask for, you know, as a business owner, how do I get, and probably on the back of the question that Edmund is asking, how do I get AI? If I don't use AI, the competition is moving ahead, so the quality of my output will be questioned because I can't keep up with the speed of the computers. But if I also use the AI and I don't use it right, I'm sharing and oversharing. How do I use AI to do my business that doesn't share my data?
1: Well, are you buying an existing data model that you're going to use? Or are you building your own model?
0: I'm new to this whole thing. I'm in business.
1: Okay.
0: I'm interested in the conversation that's going on Joy FM today. I want to do AI, but I don't want the AI to share my data, even though I may benefit from the data that somebody's sharing.
1: Well, we know from history and over the last couple of years, most of these data models don't have appropriate
0: filters
1: or security stopgaps in them. So we heard of OpenAI's model a couple of months ago that went rogue. If you ask me personally, no, it didn't go rogue. It went out to do what it was taught to do over the years. So you've taught it how to do research, you've taught it how to build codes, you've taught it how to hack, you've taught it how to do vulnerability testing, and it took all that and went to get you the information. It was asked to do something, it couldn't do it, and it went out. There should have been a stopgap security that said, hey, you can't go out. You're supposed to stay in here and finish this. But there was no security stopgap. So it went out. It's akin to you having two dogs. One is trained. The other one is not trained. You open your gate and the trained one stays. The untrained one goes running down the street. And if you don't take care, you end up in a hospital. So that is what happened. If they are not engaged enough, they can't... You'll be chasing them. So for me, to that question, either they build their own or they make sure whatever model they're going to get, they try to incorporate good security stopgaps because most of these AI models don't have good security filters out there. We all know, and the experience, the research is there to tell us.
0: I got another comment. You didn't add your name to this one, but I'll still read it. It says, I'm a cybersecurity professional with one of the top banks. Currently, almost all... The credential harvesting tools deployed is created by AI, automated and very powerful. It takes informed people to alert you because it does not even happen in your environment. I wish I had added your name.
1: Wow.
0: Okay, maybe you want to stay anonymous, but thank you. I think it's really very good information for us, but maybe do you want to comment on that real quick?
1: Yes, I mean, what he's saying is absolutely true. So this is the case where I was talking about. This tool has been deployed in there, but you don't even know what it's actually doing in the environment. You're just a passive user. You're asked to use it. There must be something in the contract that stipulates that they ensure they understand what goes on in their algorithm. Now, if you don't, then it's a case of buyer beware. So... If you have a tool like that in your environment, then you need to make sure in the contract you go in and you stipulate you want to see what the algorithm does at every point. That way, when something happens and you need to sue them or take them to court, you have your justification. You told me the algorithm does 1, 2, 3, 4. The algorithm is now doing A, B, C, D. If that's what compromised my environment, now I can take you to court because I have the fact that you breached the contract. But I don't think a lot of people look at these contracts when they buy these tools.
0: They won't look at it because it's fine print. You know how we treat fine print in this part of the world?
1: Yeah.
0: And if I'm sick, I'll look for a doctor. If I need to go to court, I'll look for a lawyer. If I need to manage my investments, I'll look for a banker or a financial advisor. Is there provision available for us to look for intermediary IT professionals if a business wants to invest in AI? Because all of these things you're talking about, I mean, people have used ChatGPT for donkeys.
1: Yeah.
0: Nobody has ever asked the question whether which version of ChatGPT has which algorithm that says don't send my data out. So
1: exactly.
0: Even before ChatGPT, if you Googled your name and you just put your name Jake France, it will tell you who Jake France is, where you, and all of that.
1: Yeah.
0: And now we are using AI.
1: Mm-hmm.
0: You have told the AI, somebody said, everything inside your stomach.
1: Exactly.
0: Now, if that information goes out, you know, so how do businesses position themselves? This is what I'm talking about. That's why I asked a question about having AI that doesn't share my data. So whether it's proprietary or it's...
1: So, like I said, one of the things you need to come up with certain things in your contract to protect you. So something like this is you need to understand the algorithm. You are not saying, listen, share your tricks and trades with me. Because you don't go to Microsoft and say, I want to know how Microsoft Office and...
0: They won't even mind you.
1: Yes. However, you can put things in your clause that says, what is your tool supposed to do? If the tool goes adverse of them, I've got you. Now, that means you need to have very good savvy lawyers who are going to be looking at those things. In my trick box, one of the things I use is right to audit clause. So if I'm doing any contract with any IT company, I have a right to audit clause, which means when I'm hacked or I'm defrauded, I have the right to call you for you to bring your system or your tool, and I'll hire a third party to interrogate that because I want to know if the system I bought is what caused the fraud or not. So I have a right to audit clause. And then I have an escrow clause. The escrow clause says, in the event the partnership goes bust on the tool I bought, I would want access to the source code. And so when I buy the tool, you take it. There are source code companies out there. I don't think there's any in Ghana yet, but I think in SA there must be some, and in Europe. You call them, you give them the source code. If you and your partner decide to fight and the company goes bust, I have a recourse. I can go in there and take the source code and continue to operate my business. I shouldn't stop because you and your partner or the company just decides to go bust, because that's a lot of money I've expended.
0: Yeah, it's getting more exciting, but I've run out of time. What's our takeout for today? Just a quick recap in 30 seconds, if you will, and then what should we look forward to in our conversation next week, God willing?
1: Okay. Takeouts, if I could touch really some on the use cases. There was a cyber espionage on some company in the U.S., and the attackers employed AI to enhance their malware's capabilities to the point that it started mimicking everything they were doing in their environment. Now, they thought it was just a regular malware attack, but it wasn't. It was AI. So as it was crawling through the environment, it was learning. So it takes something, it learns about it, it moves on, and it was able to corrupt anything and grab anything they wanted. But it wasn't a human. It was an AI-modeled malware. Which is way, way, way faster and more sophisticated than the human. What are our takeaways for today? I think everybody, we shouldn't be afraid of AI for the most part. In every environment when you go, there are going to be bad guys in there. However, we need to ensure we are protecting ourselves and we know how we're going to protect ourselves, which means you now need to fight fire with fire.
0: Right.
1: You're trying to hack me with AI-modeled ransomware or malware, I'm going to fight you back with an AI defensive posture.
0: Thank you so much. I know that there's a lot more that we want to share, but thankfully you're back with us next week. A quick shout out to Isaka from Accra. Thank you for doing all the listening. Bernard, Rosemary, and Solomon, you're also from Accra. Thank you for listening to Masterclass. This has been Jake France, Head of Cybersecurity Technology Standards at the Cybersecurity Authority, sharing some thoughts with us on how we can keep our businesses safe. Thank you so much for joining us. We'll see you same time next week.

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1: Kofi Hayford here with Showbiz News Flash, powered by Joy Entertainment. Popular veteran Nigerian actor Olu Jacobs has reportedly passed on this morning. Over the years, there have been rumors about his death, which were later debunked. But this time, his wife, Joke Silva, announced the demise of the seasoned actor. Olu Jacobs died aged 84. Following the dropping of U.S. rapper Macklemore from Ed Sheeran's Loop Tour, all other supporting acts have quit. Macklemore was dropped for making pro-Palestinian remarks, but the supporting artists, including Lucas Graham, Aaron Rowe, and Phineas, say artists must not be silenced for speaking up for the oppressed and have all quit the tour. Ghanaian actress Amake Abebrese, who starred in the 2015 movie Beast of No Nation, together with young striker who has now been jailed, has revealed that her offer to help the young man rebuild his life still stands. Amake Abebrese says she's willing to support striker after his jail term.
2: 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I am Kofi Hayford, Joy Entertainment. We are large and in charge.

That's right. I'm the man to drive you home safely. Good afternoon, Ghana. Welcome to Drive Time here on Joy 99.7 FM. Coming up to 10 minutes past 2 o'clock. And I hope you're having a good day. Let me say thanks a lot to Yao Banafo and the Masterclass crew for bringing us a very wonderful edition of Masterclass today. We're back same time next week with another fantastic edition of Masterclass. Don't miss it. Yeah. Thanks, Yao. From here on, I get to drive you home safely on the best late afternoon radio show, Drive by 99.7 FM.

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You don't want to miss this conversation coming up at 4:30 right here on Joy 99.7 FM. So welcome along to Drive Time on Joy with Lexus Bill. It is going to be a good day.

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This is Drive Time with Lexus Bill, bringing you some real good feel good music right here on your superstation. Hope you're having a great afternoon. You can WhatsApp me on 055-111-1997 if you are. 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At EcoBank, we know trade doesn't start in boardrooms. It happens on calls and DMs and messages. A six-figure deal sealed with a 47-second voice note. It happens through people. You know, your guy in Cotonou, the woman in Onitsha, a trusted contact in Bamako you've never met, but you know through someone you trust. 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
2: They say the holy water's watered down, and this town's lost its faith. Our colors will fade eventually, so if our time is running out, day after day, we'll make the mundane a masterpiece. Oh my, my, oh my, my love, I take one look at you, you're taking me out.

0: Yes. And boy, oh boy, lots of exciting activities. This weekend, there's one that you certainly don't want to miss, the Mega National Health Walk. So I thought to tell you a little bit about it. My brother, Chrissy Wilson, Mobile 94, the manager of partnerships at Mobile, is here with Moses Adama to tell us more about the Mega Health Walk this weekend. My bro, good to see you.
1: Good to see you.
0: Moses, how you doing?
1: I'm doing well.
0: Yes. Thanks for coming along this weekend. And this weekend, we're actually going up the mountain, aren't we? Well, it's not up the mountain. In Legon, rather.
1: Legon Stadium.
0: Saturday.
1: And then on Sunday, we had Harvest Chapel. So there are two programs this weekend.
0: Oh, nice.
1: Yeah, so there's a Gospel Explore on Sunday, and then the Mega
0: and Health Walk is this Saturday.
1: Okay, we're doing that because Monday is a holiday.
0: Right.
1: We want to get the energy, go praise the Lord, and then rest on Monday for work to continue on Tuesday.
0: No, that's a good one. So tell us why you decided to put together this Mega National Health Walk.
1: Well, thank you very much. Good afternoon, our listeners. And our viewers, actually, we are live.
0: Yes, we're live on Facebook as well.
1: Yeah, so there's an adage that says that a healthy mind lives in a healthy body. And, you know, as I entered here, I saw you in your precinct, but I'm going to talk more about Babuche. So,
0: for now, we are movers. We are all movers.
1: Yeah. You know, First Beam was built 150 years ago. And the one Kaza.
0: Oh, so you are our big brothers. We are not debating that.
1: Okay. So, and it was built on the tenets of sound mind, sound body. So good health has been part of our mantra from the onset up to date. And 150 years of secondary education in Ghana, we thought it wise that we should continue on same mantra, have a good health, healthy living, and then create some awareness for the 150th anniversary.
0: So good stuff.
1: The main reason, the main purpose for the Mega Health Walk is to have this healthy living standards for all Mobile and all Ghanaian for this year and the years beyond.
0: Listen, it's going to be a good weekend. We are painting the whole town with Mobile colors.
1: No doubt about it, right?
0: But tell us, you said it's happening on Saturday. Give us the exact location and who can participate. Can we all come along or you want to, or Daddy just wants to come and support? Oh, you understand? You are big brothers.
1: It's only for Mobile. We've sent out invitation letters to all alumni associations across the country, and everyone is invited. Even if you didn't go to any secondary school, you are still invited to be there. And it's happening live at Legon Sports Stadium Saturday, 6 a.m. We are meeting at stadium. We take a walk from the stadium all the way to Opebia, do a U-turn and come back to the stadium.
0: We'll
1: have some aerobics when we are done. I know you like aerobics.
0: Love aerobics.
1: We'll have some aerobics session.
0: Yeah.
1: And then healthy living talks by some astute doctors. We have somebody speaking on cardiovascular and another on prostate. So we have two doctors speaking on that.
0: Oh, no,
1: for
0: that's good.
1: Saturday.
0: That's really good.
1: Yeah.
0: Are you going to have some health screening as well?
1: We're doing health screening in some areas. We are doing cholesterol, PSA. So it's good to come for the men to do the PSA on the day. And then some BP, check our cardiovascular systems. And then we'll be advised on what to do, living a healthy lifestyle on Saturday. So Top Up Pharmacy has taken up that as they have a session for us that day. They are coming in their number. So we're extending invitation to all. Come and check. This morning, a senior old boy mentioned to me that he took part in one for MOGA some time back, and he went to do a PSA and he realized that he had some cancer in his system. He's been treated and he's living a clean bill of health now. But
0: if you
1: don't test, you wouldn't know.
0: You wouldn't know.
1: You'll be walking around with it. So we entreat all to come, and it's free. Come and test.
0: Moses, do you want to add anything to it?
2: We just want to encourage everyone to be a part, the young, the old. Let's all rally and be a part of this mega health walk.
0: Okay, Okale just sent me a message that we would definitely be there. That's good, that's good. The ladies are coming in as well.
1: Yeah,
0: so
1: there's a lot for them this
0: year. Yes, yes, it's going to be totally exciting. So it doesn't matter if you're mobile or not. It doesn't matter which school you attended. Just come join us, have fun, connect, network, you know, get to meet some very wonderful people like Kwesi Wilson, my brother, Mobile 94, and of course, Moses Adama. And then you saw on Sunday as well, there's a special event as well.
2: Yes.
0: Tell me about it.
2: We have the Mobile Gospel Expo on Sunday, which starts at exactly 4 p.m. So this is more of a Thanksgiving service. We are thanking God for 150 years of shaping destinies and young ones. Because if you look at the Infants Film School, it has brought up great men and then we are proud of it. So we just want to come together as a school, old boys, everybody. I mean, even those who are married can come with their children, everybody affiliated with the school. Let's come and just thank God for 150 years of grooming and shaping destinies.
0: All right, this is great. And I have a special request on that day. I hope you guys will sing for all the saints.
1: Of course, we will. On the day, we'll sing all the 8 verses.
0: Yes.
1: You are singing next tempo. Nobody's reading from any manual.
0: Oh, that's good. That's good. That's good.

0: here, my brother, and I've been your brown Ado singing his parts. Oh man, this is gonna be great. This is gonna be great. This Sunday, where is it happening again?
1: Harvest Chapel International Headquarters, Tessano.
0: Okay. What time?
1: 4 p.m.
0: From 4 p.m. Yeah,
1: we have an amazing guest lineup for this Sunday Thanksgiving service.
0: Okay, yes, okay. Sir. This is going to be
2: Sagama
0: great.
2: Himself is performing.
0: Oh, is it?
2: He's performing as
0: Mose. Oh man, it's going to be exciting. Yeah. We totally can't wait. But I'm grateful. I'm grateful you came by. I'll be happy to see my brother there. Nana Vinny, are you coming along?
2: Oh, he is.
0: You certainly have to be there. You for day.
3: I'm representing.
0: Yeah.
3: Our school anthem.
0: Yeah.
3: But you should have allowed us to sing it instead of playing it.
0: Oh, really? Yeah,
3: exactly.
0: You see, I could hear, I didn't hear the treble.
3: We can do it for
0: so
3: you.
0: So maybe we can do Jin Shekang.
2: You don't want to go there.
0: So if you want to sing,
2: You cannot sing Jin Shekang and stop somewhere. I mean, we have to sing all through.
0: I have all the time for you.
2: Oh, okay.
3: I have all the time for you. You need four people to bring out all the
2: All the
0: media, anything you want to do. This is me. I'm a mobile at heart, so I certainly need to, give my brothers the time to. Yeah,
2: confessions.
0: Anyway, but I'm grateful you came by. I'm excited about this weekend. You know, I love to walk as well, so I certainly love to join the Mega National Health Walk this weekend, Saturday. At the University of Ghana Stadium, we're walking through Opebia and back to the stadium for lots of exciting activities as well. Thank you.
2: Also, we bus in some people. So there's a bus from Kaswa all the way to Legon. From Kaswa to Harvest on Sunday.
0: We are
2: busing people from Kaswa to the place, from Oyibi to the place, from Tema.
4: Oyarifa.
2: We've set up buses, Lolo buses, with the flags of the walk and the gospel show. Once you see that you can flag us, you join the bus and we'll bring you to the destination.
0: So you see, Moba, Gehe, the Gehe girls are saying, look, it's not too late. They can sing.
2: We'll sing. Once the request is coming from
0: you. Yes, Gehe ladies want to hear. Anything that you want to.
2: We'll sing from verse 1 to verse 8.
0: If you want to. Nana Benny is looking at this like, it's a long road. So just verse one. Let's go.
2: Again.
0: Okay. Yeah, let's go.
2: Okay. In the tone. For the saints, 1, 2.

0: Chrissy Wilson, Mumba 94, Nana Benny Barnado, what's up, Nana Benny? Mumba 96, and of course, Moses Adama, Mumba
1: 18.
0: Okay, right. Thank you so much for coming by, yeah? All right, stay tuned in to Joy 99.7 FM. We've got more for you right after this.
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right, and I certainly know you thought it was ultimate health time, no? 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And you will hear the song. If you love great jazz, though, well, that's a Dave Koz classic here for you. Together again. Here's our head, Jonathan Butler's Many Faces. So for jazz lovers, why not? Yeah. Just thought to give you a treat this afternoon on Joy 99.7 FM. This is Drive Time with Lexis Bale.

0: Rhodes Earl Clue, Sunset Island on Joy 99.7 FM. He actually turns 73 today. Isn't that beautiful? Yeah. So why not celebrate him with this lovely piece? Sunset Island here on Joy 99.7 FM. Happy birthday, Earl Clue. If you do love your jazz, you certainly need to make a date with Uncle Ken as well. Jazz on Joy. 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

literally play the choreography for this song in your mind's eye right now. Did that. We all did. Yeah. And we love a song too. Got more for you here on Joy 99.7 FM. 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Canada has introduced changes to its admission and study permit requirements. 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Yeah, Best Education Services brings you the Study in Canada Fair 2027, featuring 21 Canadian universities and colleges under one roof. 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

0: Here's to you, Isaac Abe of the British High Commission. Good to know you're having a good time with our playlist. Find out what's happening in the world of sports. My man Daniel Crying is in the building. What's up, DK?
1: I have a story for you.
0: You have a story for me?
1: Yeah.
0: I love your stories, you know?
1: You see the song you just played?
0: Oh, my goodness, no. Now, I mean, not that kind, you know. But, let's hear it.
1: You see the song you just played? Thank You.
0: Mm-hmm.
1: Yeah, by Dido.
0: Yeah.
1: So, this was 1999. You see, the haters have already started.
0: You heard them. Don't even start. Why are you coming to do this to us?
1: Let me be precise. August 1999.
0: Oh, my goodness.
1: I was on a vacation in UK. Yeah. I was walking on the streets of Tottenham.
0: Of where?
1: Tottenham.
0: What?
1: Tottenham. Tottenham. I told you that when I'm saying something, depending on the location I'm talking about, the accent will.
0: Okay.
1: Yeah, so I was on the streets of Tottenham and then I met Dido. Yeah, that's the first time I met Dido. So we spoke very nice, very, very nice, humble young lady. We spoke. Another time, like she really wanted a big break. Like, she wanted you see the type of music that she does. She wanted to branch into something. I told her, like, you have the potential.
0: Oh, you told her that?
1: Oh, yeah, yeah, yeah.
0: Wow. Potential.
1: And at that time, a young Eminem. Yeah. Who wanted to, you understand? So I said, you know what? Let me just link you to my guy. So I called on the spot, too. On the spot. I FaceTimed Eminem. 99. I FaceTimed that time.
0: FaceTime Chef No Cap. Danny, FaceTime. There was no even face for the time to add. That so is, what are you saying?
1: 99. There was FaceTime to a select few people. Yeah, I was one of them. No Steve Jobs. God rest his soul. One of my very good friends. So we were testing it out.
0: I see. Oh, wow.
1: So I sent Dido's number to Eminem, and
0: I
1: then
0: see.
1: The rest is history. he sampled the song, but yeah, he credited her on the song, and the rest is history. He made a global hit. Stan, I'm sure while you were playing before, I know this song was.
0: Oh yeah, yeah.
1: I made it happen.
0: Yeah, this Stan with Eminem, huh?
1: Yeah.

0: sell my pager and my
1: home. In fact, Lexis, you see the DS, there, you hear the scribble sound. When they finish the song, they had mastered it. As I said, no, Slim, listen, you see, you have to make it graphic. When people are listening to it, they should be able to imagine what you are seeing.
2: Mm.
1: So add some sound effects. Then he said, So in the producer, I want to sit down. Then, so there, you see that I was writing.
2: Ah.
1: So they recorded, you see, that time you couldn't go and Google scribble sound.
2: Yeah, yeah.
1: So they put a recorder there.
2: Mm.
1: Then I took a crayon. Then I did. And they added it to the song. Hey, Charlie, the things I've done in this world. I'm telling you.
2: We thank you for giving us this wonderful story.
1: Oh, yeah, yeah, yeah. But speaking of Tottenham, man, Omasa. Hey, Charlie. It's bad, dude. It's bad.
2: Ah.
1: Yeah.
2: That bad?
1: You see, like, there are some people in their DNA. I think, as for Tottenham, at this point, nobody can convince me. Maybe somebody did something.
2: You know, you're confusing me. You're confusing me.
1: How?
2: In one breath, you are saying Tottenham. Another breath, you are saying Tottenham. So,
1: that
2: make
1: one,
2: up
1: I
2: your
1: was
2: mind.
1: Telling you a story where I was there. And I was walking on the streets of Britain. So, if I say Tottenham there, this one I'm talking about is Tottenham.
2: Ah, okay. Yeah.
1: But if I'm giving you a reference, that one, the British accent will come.
2: Okay, cool.
1: Yeah, super. They've not won a game with Tottenham, DJ Charlie. Oh, my son. Yesterday, for the first time this year in 2026, Mohamed Kudus started a game. Very happy to see him back. He started, he played 75 minutes, but I'm far. No. Liverpool gave them 3-1. A cool 3-1. The one safe is your player who scored for Tottenham, Gallagher.
2: Oh, wow.
1: Conor Gallagher. He scored and he went to collect the ball from the pool like something.
2: Like he's going to do something. Yeah, my bad.
1: Nothing.
2: But wait, Gallagher was what, Atletico?
1: Yeah, then Atletico 2, he was still on bench. And then he came to Tottenham.
2: Oh, wow.
1: In some way. But yeah, he's playing
2: Look,
1: for Tottenham.
2: I think the past 6-7 years, Chelsea has bought nonsense. Chelsea brought in nonsense. A lot of nonsense. Like, no, seriously. Oh.
1: No, but you've done well. Oh.
2: Seriously. Look, if we're being honest, the kind of players that Chelsea has gone to the market to get in the past 6 years, and I'll say maybe post Mourinho, right? Terrible. Like, they are not Chelsea standard players. But some way, somehow, we are made to
1: finish
2: believe.
1: The point. Some way, somehow. No, you see, because if I'm comparing Chelsea's situation to Man U, Charlie, you see, Chelsea can go and buy, what's his name? Gallagher. When they are selling Gallagher, don't sell Gallagher to Swindon Town. Gallagher will go to Atletico Madrid. Now he finds himself at Tottenham. But as for Man U, look at Luke Shaw. He has been with the club for 14 years. Nobody wants to come and buy him. Man U signed Maguire. He's still there. Sexy. He's still there. Because as for Man U, when they buy the players, nobody wants to come. So Chelsea, they buy you after 1 year. They recognize that, there's no hope for you. They can quickly offload you. But Man U, they go, no. Look at yesterday. Liverpool won 3-1. Arsenal won 4-2. In fact, Arsenal, they were using children and second team. But see, 16-year-old, Doman scored 2 goals. Man U, tonight, you see.
2: Oh.
1: Man U is facing Brighton.
2: Oh, Brighton will ship you.
1: Oh, quick and painless. Quick and painless. Brighton. In fact, last night, you know I was in Madrid.
2: Oh, you were in Madrid last night? What was happening
1: there? I
2: was there
1: for like 20, 25 minutes.
2: You were there for only 25 minutes?
1: Yeah, real quick.
2: Oh, wow.
1: Real quick. Oh, Bellingham's girlfriend called me.
2: To come and do what?
1: Oh, no, say you know that's my bestie.
2: And I didn't know.
1: Oh, but I've told you before.
2: Oh, wow.
1: Oh, yeah. That was my bestie. So it was a quick.
2: I thought Riri was your bestie, but I. Riri.
1: No, that's my G. Riri is my G. Oh, but you, the pictures are here. Me, if I want to. See, I told you, I'm a very humble person. Because if I wanted to show you some of the things, if you give me 7 hours, if I'm finished, my phone. Oh, wow, see. Lexus. See, me is like, do you know George Clooney? Do you know George
2: Which of them?
1: Oh, the Hollywood actor.
2: Oh, George Clooney. Because there's some guy down the street here at Caprice that.
1: See,
2: the boy saw the color of George Clooney. So I don't know whether that's why.
1: Why is there any time I mention a prominent person's name to you asking me which one? You know all the fake ones. Look alike, son. You go and befriend them so that you can say, oh, I know this. You see, that's for you. I know your life. And when Lexus, you see, these are some of the things you do. It breaks my heart. Now I understand why. Hey, Charlie, Jesus, he did try. Because after all the things he did for them, then they'll still turn around. I took your hand, though. I said, yo, Ri. I took you. You met Rihanna. You shook her hand. She hugged you. You even told me that, oh, she was smelling nice, her perfume. If not, smelled some before. After all these things, you are still coming back. You like, you don't know what I'm capable of. Okay. I understand, Lord. I understand your pain now.
2: It's you cool. See,
1: well, it has pained me, but it's okay.
2: Now I'm very conflicted, you know, because I don't know whether to support your lie.
1: Support me, Charlie.
2: Support your lie, because I might be lying. You understand? Like, I don't know where to stand at this point.
1: Are you telling me you don't remember? You don't
2: remember? No. Danny, show us the way. Continue to open the doors for us. We believe you.
1: Whether you even told me you wanted to see Neymar. I told you that the guy was. So I FaceTimed you, spoke to Neymar. Did you talk to Neymar?
2: No, the guy you FaceTimed was Shatta Bando.
1: Shatta which band?
2: But Danny, come. I mean, I thought that you would admire the colors that I'm wearing today. But today you've decided to look beyond the colors that I'm wearing today. I don't know why. What's wrong?
1: Oh, there's.
2: Is there a problem?
1: I don't know.
2: Do you have a problem with the color blue?
1: Oh no, I don't even see. Like it's a problem. But there's something called color vision deficiency. You understand? AKA color blindness. When some people wear a combination of some colors, I can't see it.
2: Oh, yeah. It's a condition.
1: It's a condition that I have.
2: Oh, then I need to let Dr. Asafo, you know, speak to it.
1: So you say you were wearing was blue. That's what you say.
2: Yes. Yeah. White and blue. Do you see the crest? Do you see the name in the shirt?
1: I can't read. Though.
2: You can't read as well.
1: No.
2: Oh no. Then we need Dr. Asafo.
1: My father bought my degrees. I can't read. What are you reading?
2: Oh, it's Prisek. I can turn around too. Maybe that one is bolder font. So
1: I can't see.
2: Have you seen what is at the back?
1: I see for life, but I don't know what you've written.
2: It's all that year for life. Or that year for life.
1: What's that?
2: No, don't worry. You see, the good thing is the drive doctor is coming. You know the drive doctor?
1: You see, you people.
2: Hold on.
1: You people, in fact, I come to do shut our latings.
2: It's a
1: you people. So,
2: calm down.
1: We're here. The whole NSMQ.
2: Oh.
1: We're here. When Prisek is coming to do this thing, then Lexus will say, oh, let's listen to Prisek. Then we'll listen because Prisek is coming to do the fasting and prayer I prayed for. God told me that we'd here. Calm down. I told God that if Lexus gives his time to be, let them loose, that he'll listen to them loose.
2: But you see,
1: then God told me that I should relax.
2: God is another dear.
1: And tonight they are fine to go.
2: So I wanted to tell you that Dr. Safo is another dear.
1: Relax.
2: God is another dear.

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18: Kofi Hayford here with Showbiz News Flash, powered by Joy Entertainment. Following the dropping of US rapper Macklemore from Ed Sheeran's Loop tour, all other supporting acts have quit. Macklemore was dropped for making pro-Palestinian remarks, but the supporting artists, including Lucas Graham, Aaron Rowe, and Phineas, say artists must not be silenced for speaking up for the oppressed, and they have all quit the tour. Afrobeat star Kiddy, who is currently promoting his latest album, Where Do We Go From Here, has heaped praise on colleague artist Famie. Kiddy says the depth of Famie's knowledge, wisdom, and music writing skills are admirable, and that he should even be bigger than he currently is. Nigerian actors, actresses, and media personalities are currently paying tribute to the late Olu Jacobs. The veteran actor passed away this morning, and celebrities including Funke Akindele, Iniedo, Banky W, Brother Shaggy, and others have said Olu Jacobs' impact and legacy in Nigerian creative arts will never be forgotten. That's all for now on Showbiz News Flash, powered by Joy Entertainment. 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I am Kofi Hayford, Joy Entertainment. We are large and in charge.
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0: Will Young, leave right now. Enjoy 99.7 FM. Here's to you, my brother, Titi Watson. I know you love a song. From Will Young, leave right now. But we're not leaving right now. We're right here with you. Enjoy 99.7 FM. This is Drive Time with Lexus Bill. Well, it's party time. Yeah. 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Odadie Yao Osafu, Dr. Yao Osafo, CEO of Medicas Hospital, East Legon Hills, and Mampong Ekapim. 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Doc.
1: Senior Odadie. Best voice on radio.
0: Oh my goodness. Let him know. Ladies and gentlemen, two Odadies are in the studio, so you know what it means, yeah. Right? Doctor,
1: Kwame.
0: Congratulations to us.
1: Oh, congratulations. Thank you. And for all our competitors to Omaya there, you know, it's not easy going on stage with
2: coming up against the Odadie. Yeah. All right, the mighty tree.
0: Yes.
2: Solid.
0: Yes.
2: Planted way back in 1938.
0: Thank you.
2: Yes.
0: Mm-hmm.
2: Presbyterian discipline.
0: Oh, man. Yes. So to all Odadies, congratulations. Yes. One more time.
2: Yes.
0: Our doctor is here.
2: Right.
0: you know, Prisek and science and doctors. I mean...
2: Today, this one is the NSMQ edition.
0: Yes.
2: The Drive...
0: Absolutely.
2: Sure, right?
0: Yes.
2: Because
0: yes,
2: we're in
0: yes.
2: that season.
0: You see, Doc, so here's the thing. Anytime you come here,
2: yeah.
0: I always tell you that, Doctor,
2: uh-huh.
0: water down the jargons,
2: right?
0: The scientific jargons that you use. You understand? Because some people have to understand what you are saying.
2: Right.
0: You know, back in Prisek, these jargons, we use them every day. That's our daily language.
2: Every day.
0: You understand? Even me, I did generalize in Prisek. But if you put me at NSMQ, I will pass.
2: Easy.
0: I will beat all the other schools.
2: Easy.
0: But you know, when you come on radio, we want you to water it down and speak normal English.
2: Okay.
0: But after winning 9 trophies at NSMQ, Doctor, today we have an issue and I decided that we have to speak the scientific language today so that our fellow Odadies will understand. If you don't understand then you would probably have to call an Odadie to explain to you.
2: Today's show, if you don't have an Odadie sitting by you,
0: then there's a problem.
2: So yeah. Just look for an Odadie,
0: call an Odadie to explain what they are talking about on the radio.
2: Yes,
0: that's basically what we are doing today.
2: I agree with you.
0: Yes.
2: We are in the season.
0: Yes.
2: All right.
0: Yes.
2: So let's do our scientific.
0: Yeah.
2: Case narration.
0: One of our friends has an issue.
2: Okay.
0: So, you might call it problem of the day, but this is normal problem for Prisek, for any Prisekan to understand.
2: Uh-huh. Let
0: so,
2: it go, man.
0: Annette says, look, I'm a software engineer in Dansoman.
2: Mm.
0: I'm excited to share that I am currently carrying twins. This is my second pregnancy, and during my first obstetric ultrasonography,
2: mm-hmm.
0: the sonographer excitedly announced, Madam, I can see two distinct fetal cardiac activities.
2: Wow.
0: I was ecstatic. Mm. Interestingly,
2: mm-hmm.
0: there's also a history of twinning on my maternal side.
2: Right.
0: I'm due for my next antenatal consultation shortly, but
2: mm-hmm.
0: I have several questions for the drive doctor. How does a multi-fetal gestation alter maternal and fetal risk compared with a singleton pregnancy? Is there a hereditary predisposition
2: mm-hmm.
0: to dizygotic twinning through genetically influenced hyperovulation?
2: Mm-hmm.
0: My first pregnancy culminated in an uncomplicated spontaneous vaginal delivery at term.
2: Wow.
0: With twins, what determines my eligibility for another vaginal delivery?
2: Mm.
0: Does it depend primarily on fetal lie and presentation chronicity?
2: Wow.
0: Gestational age and estimated fetal weights.
2: Mm-hmm.
0: Finally, how will my obstetrician determine whether I am carrying monozygotic or dizygotic twins? And I've been reading about the concepts such as chorionicity
2: mm-hmm.
0: and amnionicity.
2: That's right.
0: Including dichorionic, diamniotic.
2: Mm-hmm.
0: Monochorionic, diamniotic,
2: mm-hmm.
0: monoamniotic twin pregnancies. I'm excited, and I would love for Doc to enter that obstetric territory with me. Please, may the drive doctor provide his expert prognosis and guidance. Thank you, Lexis.
2: Philip doesn't understand anything you have read.
0: That's his problem.
1: That's the thing.
0: That's the problem.
1: He too, we are here.
0: Hey.
1: He will not come near us.
0: Yes.
1: But I can see the look on his face right now. Does he understand anything you have read? So, Kwame, we have laid our cards on the table.
0: Yeah.
1: Today's is a scientific edition of the Drive Doctor Show.
0: Yes, yes. Best in Prosec.
1: Yes.
0: Mm. If you don't understand, just call Anno Daddy. They will
1: just
0: explain,
1: call Anno Daddy.
0: They will tell you what we are. Back. That's all.
1: And then
0: that's
1: we'll do it. But Kwame, I'm sure Annette is married to Anno Daddy.
0: I'm very sure of that.
1: You can see that the transmission.
0: Yeah, this one. Yeah.
1: Sexually transmitted.
0: It is sexually transmitted.
1: Yes, you can see the transmission. So, good afternoon to all our listeners, and it's good to be here another Wednesday. And today is a special one, you know, for us. It's a blue Wednesday afternoon. And I think they should go online. Facebook.
0: Oh, right? yes, we are live online. You see
1: the blue.
0: Dr. Osafu wearing his Odadia shirt.
1: Yeah.
0: I'm wearing my Odadia shirt and my Odadia cap. Yeah.
1: You know, all of that. So today is a blue edition. Congratulations to Mr. Afram, NSMQ coordinator at Prosec, and the entire team of teachers, and then our boys. Now, Kwame, today I am going to talk about multiple gestation. And time permitting, I'm going to give an overview of the definitional terms that are involved.
0: Okay.
1: We would look at the...
0: Oh, you don't have to define the terms. We understand them already.
1: Oh, okay. Well,
0: we understand.
1: We introduce more. They say the glossary of terms. You
0: look
1: at back, and then there'll be more terminologies that we want to introduce.
0: Okay.
1: We would look at... the epidemiology of multiple gestation.
0: Okay.
1: We will then look at some of the etiological factors.
0: That's right.
1: Then we will delve into the embryology of it.
0: Ah.
1: You know, the zygote, the monozygote.
0: Mm-hmm.
1: We would also look at how the splitting happens, all right? Division, mitotic division.
0: Oh, that one required us first year. We studied it first year in Prosec.
1: Oh, yes. But I'll try to introduce, look at those dynamics. How does mitotic division differ from meiotic division?
0: Ah.
1: You know, we'll look at some of the obstetric complications of multiple gestation.
0: Beautiful.
1: Right. So, Kwame, some of the terms, you know, she talked about a singleton.
0: Yes.
1: All right? And this one, I'm just let, because Philip is here and he's a friend, I see the look on his face.
0: He's not happy.
1: So a singleton simply means that you are carrying one.
0: A single
1: fetus.
0: Yes.
1: So it's a singleton.
0: Okay.
1: She talked about carrying twins with this pregnancy.
0: Yeah.
1: And that's what we're going to focus a lot on. And for twins, it simply means that you are carrying two fetuses.
0: Two, that's
1: all right.
0: Good. Yeah.
1: Two babies at the same time.
0: Yeah.
1: So Kwame, let me test your biological process.
0: Oh, feel free.
1: So, what would be the term for three?
0: Oh, that's triplets.
1: Four.
0: Quadruplets.
1: Five.
0: Quintuplets.
1: Hey, what be you?
0: Ah.
1: Six.
0: Sextuplets.
1: Six, I be more. Seven.
0: Septuplets.
1: Eight.
0: Octuplets.
1: And nine.
0: Oh, nine, the
1: Adonai! Yes.
0: Nine is Adonai.
1: Adonai. No mistake. Right. So,
0: Doc, nine is Adonai.
1: Nine is Adonai.
0: Adonai.
1: No mistake.
0: Ah,
1: nine is Adonai.
0: All.
1: If you can carry.
0: Hey, Doc, my bosses are calling you.
1: Eh?
0: My bosses are calling.
1: Hey, why?
0: Wait.
1: Are we in trouble? I'm trying to catch you.
0: Hold on, Doc. Doc.
1: Hey.
0: My bosses say they beg. They say they beg.
1: We should calm down.
0: Yeah,
1: to
0: they
1: your
0: say
1: level.
0: The language, you know.
1: The language is too
0: you
1: much.
0: Understand. Right now, we've been talking for like 10 minutes. Nobody understands what we are saying.
1: Okay.
0: So this one, we beg. No, all right. Let's break it down.
1: Kwame, you know that we are Christian gentlemen.
0: Aye.
1: You know,
0: so let's
1: we understand,
0: down.
1: You know, the challenges that you know, people like Philip and the other schools
0: the other
1: have.
0: Schools, they have to understand.
1: Particularly the Oga school boys and all of that. They will have some challenges. You know, Dr. Levi Ankara is an
0: Oh, Dr. Lee Viagra.
1: Yeah,
0: I see. Oh, St. Augustine's. Okay.
1: Right. So, Kwame, today we're going to talk about twin pregnancies, twin gestation. And let me share some fun facts about twin pregnancies or some facts. A twin pregnancy is more likely to result in fraternal twins. You know, we've got identical and then fraternal twins.
0: Mm.
1: All right, later on, I'll talk about how it happens that you can have two individuals born and then they look alike or they don't look alike. But anytime you're carrying twins, there's a greater chance, about 70% of all twins are fraternal twins. So getting identical twins, not very common. Again, a woman over 35 years is more likely. As you grow older, your chances of having multiple gestation pregnancies increases as well. So between 35 and 40, if you get pregnant, compared to a younger person, there's a greater likelihood. And this is because of some hormonal differences in that age group. There's something we call Helen's Law, but I will not go much into detail. It's a mathematical rule that predicts the number of times you'd have, a twin. So according to this Helen's Law, it says it's about 1 in 90 births, twins. 1 in 8,100 births, you'd get triplets. And then 1 in 729,000 births, you'd get quadruplets.
0: Wow.
1: You're absolutely right when you went about the triplets, quadruplets, quintuplets, and so on and so forth. So there is that Helen's Law, which is a mathematical rule. So we're not kidding when we said this is the NSMQ edition. There's math in here. And I'm sure they would ask them about Helen's Law next year. Anyway, there are also racial differences that exist that predisposes certain groups to having twins. And we sit on top as Africans.
0: Oh, really?
1: People of African descent.
0: We're more likely to produce twins.
1: Exactly.
0: Than any other race.
1: Yep. And the numbers are 16 per 1,000 among people of African descent, 8 per 1,000 among Caucasians, and then 4 per 1,000 among Asians. All right? And so there are twin runs in families. All right. And I saw something interesting when I was prepping for this show about even some connection with yams in Nigeria. All right. Eating yams in Nigeria.
0: Oh, wow.
1: And it is, there's a lot of research that supports it. So how does it happen? All right. Twins, multiple pregnancies. So let's look at the normal physiology. What happens? So, under hormonal influence, an adult female who is otherwise healthy would produce an egg. Actually, multiple eggs will start developing, and then one becomes mature, the dominant egg, and that one is released.
0: Mm.
1: Once that egg is released, there's a certain hormonal switch, and it prevents all the other eggs from being released. So you would only have one egg, usually. And then once there's semen, with sperms, adequate sperms in the vicinity, then they meet and then you form a zygote. So when you were going on about the monozygotic, dizygotic, then that was what it meant. When the egg meets the sperm, that structure that it forms,
0: right,
1: is called the zygote. So if it is one, then you just get one, fetus, all right, that develops. But then sometimes you can have what we call polyovulation. And I heard you when you were reading the case narrative, you talked about polyovulation. Here you are releasing more than one egg. Unfortunately, that dominant egg that is released, you don't have that hormonal influence that shuts the rest of them down so that one more escapes. And therefore, since a man in one particular ejaculate, you can have over 20 to 30 million spermatozoa or sperms, then it is possible that a second sperm would meet a second egg. So if as a second sperm meets a second egg, then they will be fraternal twins because that egg is different from the first egg. Although it's the same sperm and it's the same egg from a mother, they'll be like siblings.
0: Right.
1: But the only thing is that they share
2: more genetic material, about 50% genetic material. So they're more connected than just ordinary siblings. So that is what happens, the instance of polyovulation. But for the monozygote, it means you just had one egg, one zygote, and then somehow it divides into two, you know, and that's when I was talking about that cellular division, which most people would know about, meiosis, mitosis. Those are the two different things. But this one, this division allows it to split down the middle. So you've got one egg, one genetic material, and then you've got, you know, two sides of it. But Kwame, let me talk about something here, some of the challenges. The split usually happens in the first 13 days of life. If you have an early split, then we're talking about split happening in day 1 to 3 of the pregnancy, and then that single egg splits completely, then you would have, you know, this, we call it the placenta, and then the sac within which the baby would develop will then be separate. So each of them would have their own placenta, which is the conduit for blood moving from the mother to the baby. And then they would have their own sac, which is the microenvironment within which they grow. If the split delays a little bit and it happens between day 4 to 8, then the embryos will share a single placenta, blood source, but then they will grow in different sacs. If the split happens late, day 8 of the pregnancy to day 13, then the embryos will share a single placenta, blood source, and then they would also be in the same sac. That would be the monoamniotic instead of the diamniotic. This particular one is very, very rare. Kwame, I'm sure you've heard about Siamese, the so-called Siamese twins. We call them the conjoined twins.
0: Right.
2: Where they are joined, you know, either in their trunk or other parts of the body. This one, the split did not happen well or early and completely. It was a partial split of that single egg that was fertilized by a single sperm.
0: Is there a reason why it didn't complete splitting?
2: There is always a code for all of these things. We believe that these things are messages programmed, you know, and unfortunately that programming it's not complete, or something, an error happens and then the split doesn't happen.
0: Okay, you know? Okay.
2: So we'll understand more once we do genetic medicine. Now, our friend was very excited, and most people are when they are carrying twins. I think when we all see, especially identical twins, we all get very excited in the society and all of that. But there are some challenges with carrying, you know, multiple pregnancies, all right? When you have 2, 3, 4, and 5, you get more and more. So let's look at some of the challenges. Now, let's look at maternal challenges. The first thing is that there is what we call hemodynamic strain or cardiovascular strain. The volume of blood increases by about 70% in twins compared to about 40 to 50% in singletons. So if you carry one baby, your plasma volume, the volume of blood, would increase by the time you go through pregnancy about 40%. But then if you are carrying twins, then that volume of blood goes up to about 70%. And therefore, it gives the heart more work to do.
0: Oh, okay.
2: And you may end up getting excess fluid accumulating in the lungs, a condition we call pulmonary edema, all right, because of all of this fluids that is moving around. The second risk is also what we call hypertensive disorders of pregnancy. What we have realized is that the incidence of high blood pressure occurring as a condition, something we call preeclampsia, in multiple pregnancies is 2 to 5 times higher in multiple gestation, in twin pregnancies,
0: okay,
2: or triplets or quadruplets. Okay. And it occurs earlier in the pregnancy and it progresses faster as well. Okay, so it carries a higher risk of also atypical presentation. And when you know that most of the time the presentation, the head first, the head is coming, then it can push and open the cervix wide open. Another thing is what we call the metabolic adjustment. When last week I talked about gestational diabetes, all right, where the activity of insulin is reduced because of the production of certain hormones by the placenta. All right, this is increased again in twin pregnancies or multiple pregnancies, where and this doubles the risk of gestational diabetes. All right, so the likelihood that if you are carrying twins, you develop diabetes during the pregnancy is higher than another person carrying a singleton. Unfortunately, the risk of postpartum hemorrhage, that is bleeding after delivery, all right, also is increased in individuals who are carrying more. And then lastly, Kwame, you know, if you are carrying triplets or sextuplets, the sheer mechanical strain on your spine is intense, you know, they tend to get that. So these are some of the maternal complications. Now let me mention just two fetal complications. There's something we call the twin-to-twin transition syndrome. You know, so there's this unfortunate situation where the blood simply moves more towards one twin than the other, all right? So this affects about 10 to 15% of those who are the monochorionic, that's they have one placenta, and then you have connections between the two from that one placenta. So that's something we call the twin-to-twin transfusion syndrome.
0: Okay.
2: There's also the increased risk of preterm birth, meaning you don't get to the 37 weeks and we have to deliver you. There's also what we call selective fetal growth restriction, where there's significant difference between the birth weights of the fetuses.
0: Okay.
2: And then also lastly, umbilical cord complications, where because they are in such a close, you know, space and they are occupying so much space, they entangle each other with their cords. And sometimes that can lead to unfortunate demise of the fetus.
0: But what about delivery?
2: Right.
0: Is it possible for them to have normal vaginal delivery of both?
2: Yes, it is, but there are a lot of conditions attached to it. So, Kwame, if the leading twin is presenting with the head, then most likely it will happen. All right. If I have that type of situation, and also the woman is not a first timer like Annette, it's a second time, then most likely it will happen. The presentation of the second twin two is also very important, you know, for you to consider. The second twin two must be lying in a proper way. Then again, you must have a very, very experienced midwife in that labor ward. All right. So yes, it is possible to have vaginal delivery, but there are a lot of ifs to be considered. And also operative delivery, cesarean section, you know, also can happen if the baby is not lying right, if they've developed complications early on, if you are worried about, you know, vascular insufficiency, you are worried about a cord, you know, wrapping around the neck, then you are not going to try vaginal birth, but you're going to go in and then, you know, do a cesarean section early on.
0: Davi Aku from Oyarifa sent a message that says that, let me pull this message here. There are a lot of twins. Says there are a lot of twins in my hometown.
2: Right.
0: Right. I'm coming. I'm trying to pull up this message.
2: So there was one particular town or area in Nigeria where they found a lot, and then they realized that they eat a lot of yams. They eat a lot of yams. And it was a particular area, geographic area, and that is what led them to think about, is there something going on? Why do we have a lot of twins in a particular area?
0: Yeah.
2: So I wouldn't be surprised what...
0: Somebody actually sent a message that I've heard that there's a particular yam in Nigeria that when couples eat, there's a possibility of having twins.
2: Yes.
0: But Davi Aku says that her hometown, Leklebi Duga, in the Volta region, is that we used to celebrate Yam Festival. In fact, there are twins in almost every household.
2: There you
0: That's from Davi Aku in Oyarifa.
2: Pulled up some of the data, the scientific data. I was looking at the yam, and they were connecting it to estrogen and how that influences the release of many eggs at the same time, and therefore increasing the chances of getting a dizygotic strain or the fraternal twins.
0: No, this is very, very interesting, and I'm sure a lot of people who are considering twins or who have twins or who are probably pregnant with twins would want to seek some counsel from you. How do they reach out?
2: Absolutely. You know, so they should come in our ANC clinic at the East Legon Hills branch, number 10 Kincho Street. You can also call us at 0548-244-355. Our WhatsApp number 0548-244-355. And someone would be on hand, you know, to talk to you. Remember, antenatal clinics are on Mondays and they're absolutely free.
0: Odadie, Dr. Osafo.
2: Odadie, Alexis Bear.
0: Thank you so much for coming through and thanks for the information. Stay tuned into Joy 99.7 FM. Coming up shortly, the news at 5 with Odadie Faustina Safo.
3: That's right. Good afternoon and welcome to Joy Headline News at 5. I am Faustina Safo. Empire Cement Ghana Limited, a major cement factory at Wager, has been shut down by the Environmental Protection Authority over what it describes as sustained emission of dust and other pollutants. The shutdown follows complaints from residents about pollution from the facility. The EPA says its inspection found visible dust and gaseous emission from the factory, raising concerns about the potential impact on the environment and public health. My colleague Ramad Bashir is live at Wager, where the factory is located. She joins us live with more. Ramad, what can you report?
4: The operations here at Empire Cement have effectively come to a standstill. The closure notice, we've seen closure notice posted across the walls of the company. And this notice firstly bears the signature of the EPA chief executive officer, that is Professor Kluche, and the deputy CEO, Professor Adongo. And it also communicates that the company should bring its operations to a halt. And outside the facility, firstly, several workers are stranded. They are unable to enter and carry out their daily or usual activities here. So what we are seeing here is very different picture from the normally busy industrial activity that this facility goes about in their everyday activities. The gates are shut. The closure notices are clearly and visible on the walls. But one interesting thing is that there are no security personnel from the EPA stationed to ensure strict compliance of the directive. But the EPA says that even though there are no security personnel on ground to ensure strict compliance, if the company do not comply, they are going to revoke their permit.
5: I can assure you it's closed down. Some entities have tried us in the past, gone to violate our closures, and some have broken our locks. And we escalated the situation. So it is in their interest to leave it that way. Mm. There is no way they can undertake any activity and will not know. That place is being monitored, even though we don't have security there. Once they go in and violate our operation, I or the CEO will not hesitate to revoke their permit completely. And as I want to say, the Empire Cement has, it was like a cat, had 9 lives, but eventually ran out of all of them.
3: You had the Deputy CEO of EPA, Ayamga. I still have Ramad Bashir with me. Ramad, you've been engaging residents so far. What is your reaction to the shutdown?
4: Firstly, the initial statement from the EPA, I'm already mentioned that some residents actually reported to them about the activities of the company and how they think it's actually causing air pollution in the community. And so they've actually raised concern when we go here and describe the pollution from the factory, particularly, especially the dust and the emissions from its operations, as something that is putting their health at risk. And so they say the issue has affected their immediate environment and created concerns about the quality of the air around the community.
3: Thank you so much, Ramat
4: Bashir. The EPA coming in to take... Hello, Fosti, can you hear me?
3: I can hear you loud and clear.
4: Right. So they actually welcome the EPA's directive. I mean, saying that if indeed the EPA has ensured that the place is shut down, it will bring some kind of relief they have been looking for. But importantly, the EPA's action, they say that EPA also did its own investigation from the reports they've also heard. It's not only about the air pollution, but the other materials that the company used to, produce the cement. If the EPA has also flagged some of them, then the EPA should ensure that the company strictly comply with the directive they have issued to the company, Faustin.
3: Thank you, Ramat Bashir. My name is Faustin Asafo. That's it for Joy Headline News at 5.
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0: 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This ad is FDA approved. Lady Lois joins me with the latest updates. Hello, Lois. Can I get my guys to turn up your volume a little bit? Yeah, can you hear me though?
1: Yes, I can.
0: Ah, there
1: I
0: you
1: can,
0: are.
1: I
0: How can. Are you?
1: I'm good. How are you?
0: I'm just wondering what actually occasioned this green theme.
1: Well, I almost wore blue today because you know I'm an Odadia sister.
0: Uh-huh. So, are you?
1: Yes, more town girls. People wow. love us. You know you like to pretend like you don't know you love us.
0: Well, yeah, we
1: but
0: do.
1: But my blue dress got bent, so here we are in green.
0: We'll give you another blue, don't worry.
1: Thank you.
0: What's happening in entertainment?
1: Well, let me tell you what's happening in the world of entertainment. Now, the demise of veteran Nigerian actor Oluje Corpse has garnered several tributes online as several members of the Nigerian movie industry have taken to social media to mourn the legendary actor and share memories of their time with him. Now, on the 16th of September, the son of the late actor took to Instagram to announce the death of the iconic actor who is widely celebrated for his contribution to the Nigerian film industry. Now, following the announcement, several actors and personalities have shared emotional messages reflecting on the moments they shared with Oluje Corpse and the impact he had on their lives, careers, and everything. Renowned actress Olufunke Akindele, Bisola Ayola, Banky W, Brother Shaggy, Iniedo, among others, have since paid tribute to the late actor and wished him a peaceful farewell. Meanwhile, Oluje Corpse's son has also called on social media, bloggers, and social media influencers to respect the privacy of the family as they mourn their loss. And may his soul rest in perfect, perfect peace. Well, moving away from that, popular Ghanaian musician Kidi has shared his reservations on the current banter between Stoneboy and Sarkodie. Speaking in an interview on Daybreak Hits, he said that people are attributing the fact that he has a recently released song with Sarkodie to him choosing a side. He added that kind of behavior in the industry will not end well. Please take a listen to what he said.
2: Hey, some people are saying on your this thing, like, I beg you. I saw a comment there. I'm talking outside, it means I'm taking sides. It's like right now, our industry is going to a place that's actually quite scary. And what is happening will not end well if it's not kept. Like, I'm speaking about an Sakode who is on my song, and automatically seen as like, you are against.
3: That's bad.
4: But how do even people think like that?
2: It's just what it has become right now. You know, when you big up one person, and what's it shouldn't that? Be like that. I beg. We are trying to together rally the industry to go somewhere, and this attitude ain't fine, Kobe Bia.
1: Well, let's wrap up with Grammy-winning worship artist Chandler Moore, who has surprised fans with one of his most vulnerable songs yet, revealing through its lyrics the day he checked himself into a rehabilitation center. Now, seated alone at a piano, the former Maverick City music singer shared a brief performance of his song apparently titled I Checked Into Rehab. Its opening lyrics recall stuff, taking away his phone and a belt as his realization that something in his life desperately needed to change. Moore did not announce a release date or confirm the song will become an official single, but we're yet to hear what he has to say. Please take a listen to a snippet of the song. I tried.

0: Interesting, yeah?
1: Mm, very interesting.
0: Anyway.
1: Did you like Oluji Corpse? I loved him.
0: Yes, yes. I was so sad when I heard that he had passed on. I mean, we're losing the legends of our youth, actually.
1: Right.
0: You know, these were the ones that we actually... Sure. Lois, you didn't have to do that.
1: I'm just saying, of you and whose youth, because... Lois, did you want me to share again the fact that you are my childhood?
0: Next time, don't ask me any questions again.
1: We all loved him. He's part of our youth.
0: Lois, I don't like what you are doing.
1: Lexus. Remember that?
0: They're calling me an old man. Wow.
1: I can never.
0: Meanwhile, I'm Gen Z like that. Like, clock it.
1: Don't let me tell the people. Don't do that.
0: Tell them what?
1: Oh, me, I won't say it. It's okay. It's just that so what were you saying? Oluji Corpse?
0: It's okay.
1: Bye.
0: May his soul rest in peace. Yeah, some more. 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

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Yep. 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To find out more, you can call Sheila Arthur on 0546-471-309. Alexis Bill, thanks a lot for spending time with us. Thanks to my crew, Liv Nye, Anita Tay, Ida Lemel, Oliver Fagnon, Mr. Bento. Top story is coming up shortly.

0: Tonight, the minority in Parliament accuses the Accra Metropolitan Assembly of targeting concombers with planned demolition of the yam market in Agbogbloshie for a 24-hour economy market.
1: We want to say that we don't agree. We are asking the president to stop the AMA chief executive because it is discrimination against the concombers.
2: Yes.
0: Top story is brought to you by Telecel. 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Shield pension trust into the future with you. So tonight we ask the question, are cucumbers really being targeted as is being alleged by the minority in Parliament? After the break, we speak to a former Defence Minister and MPP MP for Bimbila, Dominic Nitiwu, who led that accusation, and the Mayor of Accra, Michael Aloti. Don't go anywhere.
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1: Good evening. This is Top Story. My name is Kenneth Jesse. Tonight, the minority in Parliament is accusing the Accra Metropolitan Assembly of targeting the Kokomba community in plans to construct a 24-hour market at the site of the Kokomba Yam Market. Bimbila MP and former Defence Minister Dominic Nitiu made the allegation after leading the minority caucus to inspect the area earmarked for the project. According to him, the MA has marked virtually every shop and residential structure occupied by Kokombas for demolition while leaving other parts of the area untouched. Mr. Nitiu is demanding President Mahama stop the planned demolition, describing the alleged targeting of the Kokomba community as discriminatory. He says the minority will not accept any attempt to remove the traders from the area and has urged yam sellers outside Accra to continue sending their produce to the market.
2: It was unfortunate that all the buildings that were marked are the areas where the Kokomba people reside. When they go to places where the Kokomba people don't reside, they did not mark there. They only marked where the Kokomba people were residing for accommodation and marked every store in the Kokomba market for demolition. We want to say that we don't agree. We are asking the president to stop the AMA chief executive because it is discrimination against the Kokombas. Because we don't see what the Kokomba tribe has done against the government, that they have only come to the center of Abloboshi where the Kokombas reside and decided to site the 24-hour market there.
3: No MP is against development.

0: the telephone lines right now and speak to Michael Alate. He is the mayor of Accra. Also joining the conversation is the MPP NP for Bimbila, Dominic Nitu. Gentlemen, grateful for your time this evening. I want to begin with the mayor of Accra. Mr. Mayor, thank you for joining me this evening. Is that the case that you are deliberately targeting concombers within the yam market and that you are only targeting the places they live to demolish for the 24-hour market? Unfortunately, it appears that we've lost the mayor of Accra, but we will try to get him back on the line. Let me go to Dominic Nitiwu. He is the NPP MP for Bimbila and also former defense minister there. Before I come to you, Mr. Nitiwu, I understand we have the mayor of Accra back on the line. Mr. Mayor, do I have you? Welcome. Mr. Alote, welcome to the program.
1: Welcome, my brother. How are you?
0: I'm good, sir. Is it the case that the Accra Metropolitan Assembly is deliberately targeting the concombre community within the yam market and that you have only earmarked places that belong to them for demolition to make way for the 24-hour market?
1: No, my brother. First of all, I want you to know Your Excellency John Dramani Mahama and NDC party love cocoa market, love cocombers. We've been trying our best to better their lives. We've been trying our best to assist them in any way that we can. My brother, I have not... Look, my brother, I have been in the cocoa market. I've gone there more than 15 times. Before we started this 24-hour market, I've been to the cocoa market not one, not two, not three. I've been there, have meetings with them. When we are going to mark the place, I was part of it. So if my brother Nitiwu would said, I don't know what I'm talking about, I don't sit in the office. I'm not an office mayor. Anybody who knows me, I'm not an office mayor. I don't wear political suits. No. I'm always on the ground. So I know what I'm about. I know what I am saying. I don't give fake news. I don't deceive people. Look, I sent you pictures. I sent you what the people that is we have engaged there in the market. The leaders, the Kokomba people, the Zima people, we have engaged them. So my brother, the best thing my brother should say is, I'm sorry. I'm sorry, the people of good people of Kokomba, I have misled you.
0: So you believe he lied? Is that what you're saying?
1: He lied because he said from the beginning, he said the mayor has not engaged the people. That's what he said, right? That is what the minister said, the former defense minister. He said, I have not engaged the people. But I have engaged them one. Two, I have gone there, they have come to my office. I have gone there, they have come to my office. I even met them at the Ministry of Transport, which my big brother, is also a cucumber. So we are not demolishing the cucumber market.
0: Mm.
1: We are not demolishing the cucumber market. But it's a promise we made to them that we are going to better where they have their trade. And Your Excellency John Dramani Mahama, when he says it, he will do it. You know, my brother is scared that, look, once they couldn't do anything for the cucumber people, if we build this 24-hour market, it means that even the two seats they have, they are going to lose it. That is his worry.
0: Right. Mr. Alote, don't go yet, because I have the man himself on the line as well, Dominic Nitiwu. He's the MPP MP for Bimbila constituency. Mr. Nitiwu, welcome to the program. You've been listening to the mayor of Accra, who has described your words as lies. In fact, he says that if anything, you owe the people an apology for lying to them. Did you lie to them?
2: So thank you very much, and good evening. Good evening to your listeners and to the entire Ghana. Once I'm speaking to the entire Ghana. First of all, the duty of a member of parliament is to represent his people, advocate for his people, present their issues, and make sure that you fight for their interests. In the case of the Konkomba yam market, my people are the people of Ghana, the millions of people who buy yam at the Konkomba yam market.
1: But not
2: maybe the mayor might not know, but four
3: 3 to 4 million yams are sold daily at the Konkomba yam market. So I represent all those people. I also represent the yam producers from my own constituency.
1: That's
3: 90% of the yam producers of the constituents are yam producers. I represent them. So it's my duty to speak for them.
0: Mr. Mayor, respectfully, I will give you ample time to respond to Dominic Nitiwu. So if you could kindly spare him some minutes to make his point.
3: The mayor of Accra met the leadership of the Konkomba yam market on the 28th of July and showed them maps.
1: But you said I have not met them. You lied to the people. You lied.
3: Can you stop him?
1: You lied to the people. I have not met
3: them.
1: You told everybody that we just wake up and we decided to do this work.
0: Mr. Mayor, respectfully, once again, if you can kindly remain silent for Dominic Nitiwu to make his point, I'll give you all the time in the world to respond to him. Mr. Nitiwu, you have the floor.
3: Mute him. He's in office. I am in opposition. Mute him. He's supposed to be in the building. He met them on July. And for the first time, he showed them maps, he showed them the drawings and everything. And the people said, come on, this is the first time you are meeting us. You've been meeting some people, but they don't represent us. The first time you are meeting the people who represent the Konkomba yam market is 28th of July. And you're already showing them maps.
0: Mr. Mayor, respectfully, can you kindly remain silent for me for Dominic to make his point?
1: My brother, when you are done with the former defense minister, then call me. I beg you, with all due respect.
0: No, I would also need you on the line because...
1: I don't like when people are lying. They are looking to my face and lie to me. Look, the man before the first statement, when he had the press conference, he said, I have not engaged the people. Mm. But now he's saying, I met the people 28th of July or whatever he's saying, right?
0: Mr. Mayor,
1: he should have apologized there before we continue on this.
0: Respectfully.
1: So if you will not apologize that what you said about the mayor has not engaged the people in any way. So he has to say, Mayor, I lied. I didn't cross-check my facts right. So then we moved on.
0: Right.
1: If you, he will not apologize, and I'll be on the line to have argument. I don't think it's good for me.
0: Mr. Mayor, respectfully, it's not an argument that you're going to have with him. He is making his point, and I'm sure that if he's done making his point, he will render an apology.
1: No, my brother, what you're supposed to do is to tell my big brother that you, what brought all these issues? They say the mayor has not met the people. The mayor has not engaged the people. But you are the same person right now saying that I have met the leadership. I showed them map. I showed them this. So apologize. Then we moved on from there.
0: Right. So let me come to Dominic Nitiwu and ask him if he is going to render an apology to you. Mr. Nitiwu, the Accra mayor is demanding an apology. Would you do that?
3: From where I left off. So the mayor met them and showed them maps.
1: No. If he will not apologize, I don't think I want to be on the line.
3: The drawings and everything. And the people said, Mayor, you have not engaged us. This is the first time you are showing all this. You have taken your decision. You say we should by 28th, we should leave. We will not agree. Then they came to Parliament to meet me and told me that this is what is happening. I said, give me a time. Let me investigate. But I'll come to the market myself to see what is happening. The day we went to the market last Monday, the people themselves are those who told us the mayor has not engaged them. They have not agreed. He just called them and showed them what he's going to do. There's a difference between calling them to show them what you are going to do and engaging them. You have not engaged them, Mr. Mayor. You have only called them to tell them maps and show them what you are going to do and put a cadastre in front of them and say, this is what I'm going to do. Take it or leave it. And the people resisted. You went to the market the Tuesday before I went there and told them that you will not engage them again. The next time you are coming with bulldozers. And I went there and I said, come on, we don't use power like that. You can't use power like that. You cannot break this market. It will affect millions of people. And so the president should stop you. If you are not willing enough to respect the people of Ghana and listen or talk to them, then that's your own cup of tea.
0: Right.
3: Because you are the person who wants to break a market. People have occupied for 46 years.
0: Mm.
3: You are the person who has gone to mark the entire market with red ink. And you can go there and find out for yourself whether what I'm saying is true or not. It's marked the stores in the market. He has marked everything with red ink, and you can go there tomorrow.
0: Dominic, there are cross-section of the public who are saying that your words were very tribalistic and could incite people. And as a former defense minister, don't you think that people have a case by saying that you should render an unqualified apology, or you still stand by those words that you said?
3: So what is the case? Tell me. What is the case? The mayor is not there. Tell me what is the issue.
0: You said that the Accra Metropolitan Assembly is deliberately targeting concombers. But in fact, if you look at the 11th of August, for instance, when the AMA went to those places, it wasn't only the concomber market that they went to. They went to the Nzima market, parts of the Agbogbolo Chicago station as well, and of course, portions of the Yam market, and told them that they are supposed to leave that place because that place or those places have been earmarked for demolition for the construction of 24-hour markets, which a timeline of the 28th of August 2026 was given. And since then, of course, that timeline has elapsed. So if you say that there's a deliberate target of concombers, would you admit that that is largely inaccurate and that it is not only concombers who have been told to leave the place?
3: So first of all, if you claim that you have gone to meet in Zema people, you claim that you have gone to meet the cargo people at the Agbogbolo market. When you went to mark, you didn't mark those areas. You mark only the concombers areas. What will be your conclusion? You claim you have met the Nzema people. You have met the cargo union people, and you want them to leave. But when you were doing the marking, the place where you were demolished, you didn't mark all other areas. You marked the concombre, only the concombre area. What would you say if you were me? What would you say if you were the one? That's why I said that don't sit in your office. Go to the market tomorrow. Go, let the mayor come with me. Let's go to the market and let's see where they have marked. You marked the concombre areas. What do you expect me to tell you? If you wanted to demolish the cargo union, then if the mayor thinks that he's marked the cargo union area, then in that case, he's moving almost virtually everybody from here. Because he doesn't know the geography. The cargo union area to the left is very far. It's become like almost double the land he has marked so far. If you intend to take off the cargo union, because if you are coming from the Jamestown area, you will meet the Bimbela station, you will meet the cargo before you meet the Konkomba area people. So Konkomba market, then before you go further to meet the Nzima and then continue. So he doesn't know the geography. If he knows the geography, he will know that if you say you even want to add the cargo union, then it is a much, much bigger area than what we're talking about.
0: Dominic, hold on for me. Let me go to the mayor of Accra at this moment. Mr. Mayor, so you say that it is untrue that persons belonging to the Kokomba ethnic group have been deliberately targeted, and now you say that there has been a place allocated for them to go to. Is that the case? Mr. Aloti,
3: I'm saying that maybe the mayor does not want to answer. I will answer for him. I'm saying that
4: find ways and means to say, oh, my people, I was misled. I said, that is fine. I was misled. Whoever gave me the story didn't give me the right. He didn't tell me the right. Give me the facts. And Ghanaians will forgive you. But when you want to use like what do you call it? Say, oh no, I'm right, and then whoever gave me the information was the one had didn't give me the right information.
3: Mr. Mayor, let me repeat what I said, Mr. Mayor. Mr. Mayor, you have not gone to the area they have marked. Mr. Mayor, you are sitting. You go to the market. You sit in the office. Go to the area where they have marked. You will see.
4: My brother.
0: Yes, Mayor, I can hear you.
3: I don't wear political suits.
4: Me, I don't wear captain. Anytime I'm ready,
3: Tomorrow, I have time for you. Let's go to the areas and I will show you where they have marked.
4: So that you go and incite them to come after me?
3: You are in government. You can bring all the soldiers in Ghana. You can bring
4: I will not do that. We are not like you.
3: You can bring all the police to protect. Nobody will incite you. I am the one who will protect you. I can guarantee you that nobody will protect me?
4: Mr. Lidu, I will give my life to you.
3: I will protect you. Nobody will touch you. Nobody will even insult you. Nobody
4: I should give my life to you. Oh, my brother. My brother,
3: I want you to do me a big favor.
4: Listen,
3: stop it.
4: Just tell Ghanaians that you are sorry, and let's move on.
0: Mayor, now Dominic Nitiwu raises a very important question, that the place that you say they should go to for the meantime, why wasn't that place rather cited for the establishment of the 24-hour economy market?
4: Okay, my brother, when we're having the campaign, right?
0: Mm-hmm.
4: We made promises, right? And I know the media is waiting for 2028 to come and cross-check one by one the promises we made, isn't it?
0: Exactly.
4: Now, we made a promise that we are going to make sure within the Kukumba and the Zuma market, we are going to transform the place. Now, Your Excellency John Dramani Mahama has allocated money over almost 2 years. The money is there, ready to... Look, we are not building... We are not just saying something without evidence. The funds is ready. The contractor is ready. All we need is want to transform the market for the Enzima people and the Kukuma market people to know that, listen, when we say we are going to do something for you, we do it. Your Excellency, when Your Excellency says he's going to give you a car, he'll give you a car. You see, it's not like a former president who will tell you that I'm giving you free water, and later on, Ghanaians will pay for it. No. Look, Your Excellency John Dramani Mahama, so far, all the regions have turned into a construction site. It left with Accra. Very soon, you see most of the areas in Accra to turn into a construction site. And Mr. Nitiwu doesn't want Accra to turn into a construction site. That is why it's blocking this. But I want Mr. Nitiwu to know that, listen, where he said we should go and build a market, we cannot build a market there because that place is Ablekuma Central. It's not Accra Metro. But we pleaded with the MCE there that I should let the people stay there for 5 months and I'll move them back to my place. So that's why we cannot build there.
0: I want to come back to the issue of calling for an apology from the former defense minister, which, of course, he's also standing by his words. Since you say that this was distasteful, what do you think should happen?
4: What did you say?
0: I'm asking you, since you say that the words of the former defense minister were distasteful, what do you think should happen?
4: Oh, you see, it's my big brother. Whether we like, although we belong to a different political parties, a big brother is a big brother. I'll just let my brother apologize and let's move on and see how best we can take care of our people, our combat people.
0: Dominic Nitiwu, let me come to you. You raised the concerns with your minority members in Parliament yesterday. Do you think that your voices have been heard?
5: I don't have a personal problem with the mayor. No, not at all. And I will never have a personal problem with anybody. Never. It's not for anything the president went to Parliament and mentioned by name and said we are brothers. I have no personal issue with the president or anybody. I will never do that. Especially the opposition I offered as Minister for Defense for 8 years. I will never put anything, my personal interest, above that of the nation. So I'll never do that. But what I can tell you is that I'm happy that our voices have been heard because the transport minister came out the day after we did this to say that the Kukuma market will not be demolished. And as far as I'm concerned, that's what I'm holding, that it will not be demolished. No structure in that area will be demolished. Mm. That's what he said to the people. And so we are holding on to it.
0: Right.
5: We are just waiting to see what the government will do. Whether it is the mayor who is speaking the truth or the minister who is speaking the truth, we are waiting to see at the end. Because the minister is a Konkomba, he's a cabinet minister.
4: Well,
5: I believe that he
4: has
5: spoken to the president.
4: We are
5: as Konkombas, we are waiting. But what will betide them? I've told them before, what will betide them if they demolish the Konkomba market? When I say what betide them, the Kukumbas literally voted for the NDC.
4: Are you going to apologize, my big brother?
3: So stop that kind of thing to think that somebody is against them. President didn't promise 24-hour market in the Congo Metro.
0: Dominic.
3: He said he would rebuild the Congo market for them to sell their yam. Go there and engage them. Tell them that when you build the market, all those people are having stores, you give them their stores back. You give the management of the yam market back to them, and it will be them Kunkumba yam market, and we'll all embrace you. In fact, we'll all support you. That's all I'm saying to you.
0: Dominic,
3: but don't come and build any market that they will lose the control of the market.
0: Would you then admit that you were misinformed?
3: I was never misinformed. I say he's building a 24-hour market. That is totally different from the yam market. These people do yam. They sell yam. That's their business. If you want to build a market, you want to transform the area, go and engage them. They are those who are fighting the fence. You think that the people are not happy to get a facelift? You think that the market was for them? They'll be fighting it. Go to the market and tell the elders or the youth that you want to build a 24-hour market and hear what they will tell you. They are against it because they know that it is not for them. But if the government were to come and say, look, I have money, I have 200 million, I have 300 million, I want to build a proper market for you in that particular area, you will still sell your yam, it will still be managed by you, the people would embrace it. And they'll fight anybody who attempts to go against it. But the people were supporting me, and they're still supporting me because they know that you want to take away their market and you want to create problems for them, and millions of people will put into poverty. I don't think that's right.
0: Let me go to the Accra mayor. So when is this project expected to start?
6: As I said, I indicated earlier on, we are listening government, and we are not against cucumbers. What I want my big brother to know is that he has to apologize for us to see how best we can all engage our brothers to get them a good place to do business. My brother has to apologize that he was misinformed. He didn't have his facts right. That I am attacking, the cucumber market people. Because what he has to know is that because I love them so much, anytime we have meetings with them at the AMA, we give them allowances. We give them sitting allowance.
7: Imagine.
6: So he has to know that I don't hate them. I don't hate cucumber people. What I want to do is I want to transform where they sell their produce. And what I want to tell you is that the market that we are going to build is not in the cucumber market. It's not in the cucumber market.
0: So when is the project expected to commence? That was my question.
6: I'm meeting the consultants tomorrow and the contractor, so I'll let you know.
0: How soon should we expect a response?
6: I'm meeting them tomorrow. I'll engage you, my brother.
0: Okay. Let me come to Dominic Nitiwu. Then we wrap up the conversation. You've listened extensively to the mayor of Accra, who has repeatedly demanded an apology, but it seems that you are not budging.
3: I asked him that for what? I asked him, the mayor, to go to the cucumber market tomorrow and see the places he marked. He marked just the cucumber areas. And I asked him that if he was me, what would he say? If you claim that you have engaged the Nzima people, you have engaged the cargo people, but when you went to mark the area, you mark only the Kunkumba areas, what would you expect me to say? If you so much love the Kunkumba, they want the 24 market sited at that place because it will displace and destroy their market, and which they have operated for 46 years. And they sell about 4 million yams in a day at that place. So I am saying to him that if he so much loves them, he should leave them alone. And as I've said, the most high-ranking cucumber in this government is the transport minister. He has assured the people that they will not destroy any part of the market, they will not destroy any residential area of the market, and we are waiting. As far as we are concerned, our voices have been heard. It has become a national issue. You are graciously discussing it, and I'm sure the president is listening. Mr. President, President Rawlings, President Hillary Lima is the one who gave them that site. President Rawlings didn't destroy the market. President Kufuor didn't destroy their market. President Akufo-Addo didn't destroy their market. President Mills didn't destroy their market. Mr. President, don't allow your mayor to destroy their market.
0: Thank you very much. You heard there Dominic Nitiwu. He is the NPP MP for Bimbila. We also heard from the mayor of Accra, Michael Alote. It's now time for Newsnight. Faustina is standing by with the headlines. Faustina, what's coming up tonight?
7: Coming up on Newsnight, MPP dares President Mahama to either apologize to Ghanaians or sack his education minister, Haruna Idrisu, over the recent controversy surrounding Arabic and Chinese language instruction, arguing that the president's claim that there is no new policy is directly contradicted by actions taken by the education ministry.
8: No nation can run its most critical sector on contradictions, right? Education requires stability. It requires predictability. When policy directives flip-flop at this highest level, it is not just the government that suffers.
0: And also tonight, another cocoa sector crisis looms as government's quest to raise funds locally to purchase cocoa beans delay, with joining sources saying Cocoa Board's financial struggles are becoming a key constraint to investors. We have details as licensed cocoa buyers say the country would need roughly 26 billion cedis to purchase beans in the upcoming season.
9: If really, really the increment is going, is coming on, then a bag will be maybe 27, 37. And so it means a ton is going to be around 43,792.
7: Also tonight, pressure is mounting on government to act as petrol prices hit a two-year high, with some commercial drivers already feeling the pinch. We'll hear from the chief executive of the National Petroleum Authority, who says government may consider removing the 1 Ghana Cedi fuel levy while maintaining the 2 Ghana Cedi subsidy on diesel. In business?
10: Well, more oil marketing companies are expected to increase fuel prices after major players took the lead earlier today.
7: And later in sports,
11: UDS defend African University football title in Cairo.
7: And much later on your say,
12: well, there was a time when announcing an aggregate 18 could feel like announcing a national disaster. But today, times have changed.
13: The Kwasina High School, why are you not happy with it? It's far away. What's the aggregate?
14: 39.
12: Remember, you can be a part of the conversation and share your thoughts on all our stories on X with the hashtag Newsnight, or by text or voice note via WhatsApp on 055-1111-997. Do keep them brief, straight to the point, and within 20 seconds.
7: And also coming up, EPA shuts down Empire Cement Ghana Limited at Weja over safety concerns. We're live on the ground with the very latest.
0: The latest of these and many other stories are coming up in the next 60 minutes. My name once again is Kenneth. Jesse.
7: I am Faustina Safo. We appreciate your company.

0: Thanks for choosing us. Tonight, the NPP is daring President John Mahama to choose between apologizing to the nation or sacking his education minister, Haruna Idrisu. The party says the president's claim that there is no new policy on Arabic and Chinese is directly contradicted by his own minister's actions, including an April announcement, months of curriculum work by 160 writers, a referral to GS for implementation, and teacher training on September 3rd. President Mahama last week said there was, quote, absolutely no new policy, unquote. The NPP says that leaves only two options. Either the minister acted without authority or must be sacked, or the president must be apologizing to Ghanaians for denying that the policy in the first place exists. We'll hear from the MPP shortly. My colleague Michael Ashali joins me in the studio with further details. Michael, let's start from April 26. When this controversy began, that was when the education minister, Haruna Idrisu, announced the policy. What exactly did he say?
1: So it was Thursday, specifically April 24, 2026, and the Education Minister, Haruna Idrisu, was speaking at the launch of a free sanitary pad program. He announced then that government was in the process of introducing foreign languages into schools. At the secondary level, he said students will be required to choose at least one foreign language from the options, including Arabic, Chinese, Spanish. Importantly, he linked the initiative to the vision of President John Dramani Mahama. We can listen to him.
2: It is also the vision and dream of Excellency John Dramani Mahama that from senior high school to every Ghanaian student will have an option to choose between one major foreign language, French, Spanish, German, Chinese, or any other composing one language to accompany your area of study. That will also be introduced as part of our review of curricula.
0: Michael is still with us. So you just heard the minister making that announcement, but there were actual steps taken by government institutions to develop the policy. Based on what you're finding, is that the case?
1: Yes, so the minister said he had instructed the National Council for Curriculum and Assessment, NACA, to review the curriculum and include the foreign languages. NACA subsequently worked on the curriculum and submitted its technical report to the minister. The minister then directed the work to be forwarded to the Ghana Education Service for further recommendations and preparation for implementation. So at that stage, there were clear steps being taken by state institutions toward developing the policy, or at least making it a reality.
0: But initially, the minister was talking about secondary schools. At some point, primary schools were also brought into the discussion. Tell us more.
1: Yeah, so firstly, we have another sound where the minister again goes ahead to talk about what exactly it was. In a subsequent public interview, the education minister said pupils from primary 4 to 6 will be expected to take at least one foreign language. Again, we can listen to him.
3: That there is no intention by government to make Arabic and Chinese compulsory at any level of our education. That is not the thought, and that is not the thinking of government. English remains our main medium of instruction, but from kindergarten to primary 3, we are encouraging and forcefully supporting the use of local Ghanaian language so that our children will not be lost out of their own values and culture. So from kindergarten to primary 3 would be the use of local Ghanaian language. From primary 4 to primary 6 upwards, we intend to make English language still basic medium of instruction, but we will introduce 3 foreign languages, optional for any learner to choose a language foreign of the choice of the learner. Whatever it is, this revised curriculum is now before the Ghana Education Service. I will accept their recommendations and I will implement their recommendations. But to expose them to those foreign languages, be it French, Spanish, Chinese, Arabic, Italian, or German, will remain optional, but will be for purposes of upper primary, in order that we are producing learners for the world.
0: And Michael is still with me. While all this is happening, do we know if indeed the president or cabinet approved this policy?
1: Well, in his April announcement, the education minister specifically linked the policy to President Mahama's vision for education. But the president later gave a very different account. On September 12, during a citizens' engagement at the University of Business and Integrated Development Studies in the Upper West Region, President Mahama said there was no policy on the table to introduce Arabic and Chinese as compulsory foreign languages in Ghanaian schools. Listen to the president.
4: Let me disabuse your minds. There is absolutely no new policy that says that Arabic and Chinese are going to be introduced in our school curriculum. I chair cabinet, and I can tell you no new curriculum has come for approval by cabinet. Cabinet approves the curriculum. If there's a curriculum that is making changes to the subjects that are taught to our children, it will come to cabinet before it becomes official policy. And so those who are going around and saying Arabic is going to be introduced, Chinese is going to be introduced, I want to say with all emphasis as President of the Republic of Ghana that no such policy has been approved by the cabinet that I chair. So let's put that matter to rest once and for all. And I agree with what my brother said. We are surrounded by French-speaking countries. We are not even getting a handle on the teaching of French. Why would we go and introduce Chinese? Where are we even going to get Chinese teachers? Even French teachers are hard to find. Where are we going to get Chinese teachers? We have to send planes to China and fly them down to come and teach our children French.
0: You heard the President John Dramani Mahama. But Michael, there was also a training program for teachers in Chinese language around the same period. What do we know about that?
1: So, yes, there was a training program for teachers in Chinese, and a representative from NACA was present. This is significant because NACA was the institution, again, involved in the earlier curriculum review. However, NACA and the Education Ministry have since clarified that the training was organized by the Confucius Institute at the University of Cape Coast. Again, NACA says none of its staff members were requested. One of its staff, actually, was requested to assist with the exercise, but with that NACA as an agency, and that it was not involved in organizing the training, not forgetting the name that we mentioned, Confucius Institute. This is a group that has also been affiliated with a lot of the major universities. There's one at the University of Ghana, and there's also one at the UCC, as we understand it. So this is a group that is mainly focused on China and some of the activities in Ghana. And sometimes, really, they have been sponsoring some of these conversations, some of these trainings across the country. And this is what NACA is clarifying, that it was one of such trainings that had happened, and that its representative seen at that particular training was not part of the organizer, but was only there to lend some level of assistance for stay.
0: And we know that the NPP released a statement earlier. What exactly are their concerns?
1: So the NPP argues that there's a contradiction between the education minister's earlier announcement and the president's subsequent denial. In their statement, the party says the president now has two options. First, if the minister announced and pursued the policy without presidential and cabinet approval, the president must sack him. If the minister announced and pursued the policy without presidential and cabinet approval, the president

0: If the minister announced and pursued the policy without presidential and cabinet approval, the president must sack him. If, however, the minister acted with the authority or knowledge of the president or cabinet, then the president must apologize to the Ghanaian people for denying a policy his government had earlier set in motion. The MPP says the issue should therefore not simply be declared closed, but requires an explanation of who authorized the policy, what public resources were committed to the curriculum review, and why the public should be also put in the know or in the gap of what exactly will happen after an first day.
1: Thank you, Michael Ashali. Well, let's explore this further. Join me now as we expand the conversation tonight on Newsnight is Kofi Asare of EdWatch. I also have Dr. Kwabena Bempah-Tando, his former Deputy GS Director General and spokesperson for the NPP Policy Committee on Education. We appreciate your time here on Newsnight. I'd like to start with Dr. Bempah-Tando. We are just looking at portions of your statement. As a political party, you're demanding an apology, but what evidence do you have really that the implementation has already kick-started?
2: Well, thank you very much for the opportunity to speak to your listeners this evening. What we are saying is that there seems to be a total policy confusion, and there seems to be incoherence in what is happening between the executive as well as the administrative part of the Ministry of Education and the Ghana Education Service. Well, I have been listening very closely to the assessment by your colleague, and it is quite unfortunate because earlier today, NACA had informed the Kenneth at Pulse that they didn't even go to any training at the Confucius Center. Those were their statements. Now they are saying that they were invited by the Confucius Center to attend the training and that they were requested to bring someone there. The Daily Graphic, the state newspaper, this is the headline from the 13th of September. NACA trains teachers to implement new Chinese language curriculum. The first paragraph, the National Council for Curriculum and Assessment, NACA, has held a national training workshop to equip basic school teachers with the knowledge and skills needed to implement the new Chinese language curriculum effectively. My sister, this alone, again, points to own goals and policy confusion at the Ministry of Education and the Office of the President. It is clear that the President said there is no such thing. But every evidence points to the fact that the Ministry of Education on one side, with the Ghana Education Service and the National Council for Curriculum and Assessment, has taken steps to commit taxpayer resources to engage over 160,000 curriculum experts and reviewers to work on this non-existent new Chinese curriculum. And it is also evident that they have started training teachers to implement this supposed non-existent Chinese curriculum.
1: Now, the contradiction that you find appalling, is that the case?
2: Can you say that again?
1: It's a contradiction that you find appalling. Is that the case?
2: My sister, what I'm trying to say is this. Every nation has the responsibility to ensure that especially its most critical sector, it does not run on contradictions. Education requires stability, predictability, and structural rigor. And that is not happening within our education space. What is happening is not the flip-flopping at the highest levels of government. It's not even just about the government credibility that suffers. But we have education administrators. We have hardworking teachers. We have parents. And ultimately, we have students who pay the price. All the way, you have education administrators being informed by the Ministry of Education and the Ghana Education Service to put themselves in implementation readiness to run this. Only for this weekend, His Excellency the President to say that there is even no such thing at all, which means no cabinet information paper has made it to the desk of the President or the Cabinet of the Republic, which means no cabinet memo has made it to the Cabinet of the Republic. However, every evidence points to the fact that the ministry is taking very concrete

0: steps, including the committing of taxpayer resources for this supposed non-existent curriculum based on what the president said. And so what we are saying is that this demonstrates that beyond even the larger, it's larger than foreign language instruction. This demonstrates very clearly, and it gets to the heart of the fact that there are serious executive governance issues, there are serious administrative discipline issues, and then there are institutional integrity issues. And this cannot happen, especially in our most critical sector.
1: And so does the NPP believe that the introduction of these Chinese and Arabic languages should be reconsidered altogether?
0: No, that's not what we are saying. Arabic has already been in the system. And we know that Arabic is being taught where there are teachers available and where the students desire to take Arabic. We have no issue with Arabic language. We also have no issue with Chinese language being taught. We understand that we live in a global village. But Ghanaians elected this NDC government to ensure that there was policy cohesion, that they are working in such a way that it gives Ghanaians confidence in the education space, the most critical sector within the country. And what is happening is that there is no collaboration, there is no coordination, and there is no cohesion. It seems like there is a divergence of policy, and this is not the first time. We have had an issue where the minister had spoken about local language only to backtrack and for the president to step in. And now we have the introduction of a Chinese curriculum, the development of the curriculum, the training of teachers, and the committing of taxpayer resources, only for the president to again say that there is no such thing. It has not been brought to his table or to cabinet that he chairs. And those are the issues that we are saying that it really points to a lot of confusion, and Ghanaians deserve much better than this trial and error policies that are being implemented at the ministry.
1: Doc, stay with me. Let me bring in Kofi Asare. He's with Africa Education Watch. We appreciate your time here on Newsnight. Kofi, I'm sure you can hear me. I'd like to get your initial reaction. Do we indeed need this Chinese and Arabic curriculum being taught in our schools? Oh dear, I don't seem to have clear connection to Kofi Asare, but I still have Dr. Kamna Bempatando. Let me wrap up with you. You want the president to apologize or the education minister to be sacked. Have you sent an official petition to the presidency?
0: We have not sent an official petition to the president, but it is very clear in our statement actually, I keep saying that the president has a third option. That third option is to do nothing and let Ghanaians know that they should continue to not have confidence in him. You know, and so it is the president who is now telling Ghanaians that his Minister of Education and his agency, the National Council for Curriculum and Assessment, are divergent on policies in his government, that in a cabinet that he chairs. Remember that his Minister for Education sits in cabinet in him. And at the very least, there should have been a cabinet information paper informing the president, even if this is a pilot, that there needs to be an information to the cabinet so that, in other words, the president of the republic does not embarrass himself or embarrass his minister. At what? This is very clear. And for me, it does not give confidence to the Ghanaian people who have entrusted this NDC government with the running of our education sector.
1: Thank you so much, Doc, for your time here on Newsnight. Let's try one more time, if we have clear connection, to Kofi Asare, just to get his brief reaction to this controversy. If you just tuned in, we're looking at the controversy brewing between the Education Ministry and the presidency, both having conflicting accounts of what exactly is transpiring in our schools with regards to the introduction of Arabic and Chinese language in our schools. Well, thankfully, I'm told I have clear connection now to Kofi Asare. Kofi, I'd like to start with your initial reaction. Do you really think we even need Arabic and Chinese language in our schools?
2: Well, Arabic language is already in our schools. No one is introducing Arabic language. The recommendation by NACA is towards standardizing the Arabic language curriculum. It's already in our schools. And so it is not to introduce Arabic to any level that it isn't, but only to standardize the curriculum in the current schools that are teaching Arabic.
1: Mm. And then we're also hearing of Chinese and Spanish as well. Do you think we even need those languages in our schools, seeing how students already struggle with French?
2: Well, Spanish was actually introduced even last year in our second education curriculum review. It's part of the subjects. And for Chinese, Mandarin today is the second most globally competitive language. And across the continent, about four countries at various levels of incorporating Mandarin at the basic level. For us at EdWatch, as we indicated earlier, Ghana has an opportunity to at least pilot Mandarin in a couple of schools. And let's see how the pilot's outcome will determine the way forward. Don't forget that over 15,000 Ghanaians have been trained in Mandarin at KNUS, University of Ghana, University of Cape Coast, through the partnership of the Consequent Institute in the past 10 years. So it is not as though we are discussing something that is entirely new. No, there are many, many thousands studying Mandarin at tertiary level. And so if there is any suggestion of piloting it in some schools, based on which the outcome will determine whether government should scale it up or not, there's nothing wrong with that, because we are talking about the second most globally competitive language.
1: But Kofi, at this point in time, you think we really need it, right?
2: I'm saying that we have to pilot it, and the outcomes of the pilot to determine whether we scale up or not. But there is nothing wrong with piloting a language which is already being implemented in artificial institutions, which over 15,000 have been trained in the past 10 years at KNUS, Legon, and UCC. And so we can consider piloting it at the basic level. And there are basic schools teaching Mandarin today in Ghana here. You know, and so we can pilot it. Don't forget that in this country, we have had cause to complain that certain subjects are being taught in private schools, and only those who have money are able to take their children there to benefit. It is true. One of those subjects is Chinese. So if we have an opportunity to pilot to pilot one of these competitive subjects, I don't think that we should jettison it at all. We should embrace the opportunity and pilot it. If the pilot's outcome suggests that it is worthy of replication in the public space, that's fine. If the pilot's outcome proves otherwise, then we move ahead.
1: Thank you so much, Kofi Asare.
2: Pleasure.
1: To other stories now. Ken?
3: Well, let's talk about fuel, because fuel prices have hit a two-year high, sparking calls for swift government intervention. Petrol, for instance, is now selling at 16.26 cedis a litre on average, and diesel selling at 17.07 cedis. That of diesel will have been 19 cedis, 7 pesos, without government's 2 cedis cushion. Some commercial drivers say they are already struggling to cope with the impact of the increases.
4: I normally buy 200, 300, but now that the liters have changed, definitely the amount of liters I'm going to buy, or the 200 I'm going to use to buy, will reduce the liters I'll buy. So definitely it's going to affect me economically, both cash wise and everything.
5: We are the price in your bank, you better know the human on kakra.
6: No matter what we do, the prices have been increased, so we just have to buy it for our
5: weight.
6: Even today, they can decide to increase it in the evening.
7: I used to buy 600,
8: 700 for the week. The fuel being increased means I'm going to be buying more.
3: Those are concerns of some consumers. We've also been hearing from the CEO of the National Petroleum Authority, Edwige Tamaklu, who says government is considering scrapping the one city levy.
9: The administration led by President John Dramani Mahama, in the midst of the global uncertainty affecting the price of petroleum products, has intervened significantly in excess of 1 billion Ghana cedis to cushion the impacts of the increasing price of petroleum products. And like you said, we started initially cushioning petrol and diesel. Now the focus is more on diesel. We are running different scenarios to see the feasibility, if it's feasible under the circumstance to extend to that of petrol as well. But in the meantime, I need to point out that for every liter of diesel that you purchase, government is subsidizing by 2 cedis for every liter of diesel. So that's a very significant relief to petroleum product consumers under the circumstances.
7: And what do you make about the calls to remove the 1 cedi level on both levy, I beg your pardon, on both petrol and diesel?
9: A lot considerations are underway, and in the circumstance it becomes necessary, I'm sure the finance minister will announce the way forward.
7: Right, grateful for your time then. That's
3: Well, let's get onto the telephone lines one more time and speak to Edeji Tamaklo. He's the CEO of the National Petroleum Authority. When we spoke to you earlier, you said that all options are on the table to see how government can intervene and cushion consumers. As we speak right now, have you decided on what exactly to do to help cushion consumers?
9: Okay, so once again, good evening to yourself and your listeners. We've run different scenarios to the people who have the capacity to take such final decision. So all scenarios, models, and options have been, you know, shared. And I want to believe that once those scenarios are considered, in the circumstances of the country's finances, a decision will be taken. In the meantime, in respect of this particular pricing window, government of Ghana has intervened by absorbing 2 cedis on every liter of diesel. That, for me, is the decision that has been taken for the purposes of this pricing window. And that's what stands for now.
3: Well, it's been almost a day after the beginning of the second pricing window. What do you make of the adjustments by some of the oil marketing companies? Fair?
9: What it means is that, but for the 2 cedis intervention, so just look at the pump now and add 2 cedis more to it. That would have been the state of affairs. So if you are seeing 18 cedis, some pesos, add 2 cedis to it. That is what ordinarily you should be paying or paying for at the pump. And like I said, for every liter, government of Ghana, under President John Dramani Mahama, is absorbing 2 cedis. So if you are buying 10 liters, what it means that President Mahama and his government is directly putting 20 cedis into your pocket.
3: But how long can government continue to intervene?
9: Is it?
3: How long can government continue with this intervention?
9: Pricing of petroleum products is done in windows. For the purpose of this window, that is the intervention. You may never know. Maybe by the next pricing window, situations within the Gulf region would have de-escalated to the point that enough stability will come into the market. Like I pointed out earlier, with respect, prior to this war, a metric ton of diesel was going for $794. Today, as we speak, if you should check, it is almost $1,519. That's almost twice the price. You understand? We can't wake up tomorrow. Situations become so ideal that prices will begin to fall. That is also a possibility. So I do not want us to look at it from only a gloomy perspective. But like I pointed out, we've run different scenarios from a technical point to our supervising ministry, to the finance ministry as well. And then we are open to all possibilities under the circumstances.
3: Well,
9: yes, please.
3: Well, there are those who also argue that these interventions have resulted in debts running into billions of Ghana cities. And really,
9: which one would you prefer? Government doesn't do anything. Is that your case?
3: That is not my case, though.
9: What exactly is your case?
3: That is the case.
9: Government should not.
3: If I may, sir, that is the case of the opposition NPP. Today we spoke to the spokesperson on the Energy Committee of the NPP, Kojopoku, who made that assertion that what is happening is that you are incurring losses or you are accruing debt running into billions of Ghana cedis. So that is the point of the opposition New Patriotic Party, which I'm putting to you.
9: Usually, I don't want to benchmark the performance of the John Dramani Mahama administration with what happened in the past. If you recall, on the 1st of May, 2022, TUC, at the Workers' or Labor Day or Workers' Day parade, appealed to the then president, Nana Addo Dankwa Akufo-Addo, that due to the escalating price of petroleum products in the country, the administration should intervene. The president at that point made it clear that there was not going to be any intervention and that they preferred raising more tax revenue than making things easier. That is the option available to them. So my brother, Kojopoku, when his administration had the opportunity to make things easier for our people, chose that option. Mm. President Mahama believes that, listen, there had been good times, and when there are bad times, government should not stand aloof.
3: Mm.
9: Government should intervene. We will find a way to have this problem resolved when things stabilize.
3: Edouard Tamaklo, I'm glad you could join me this evening. He is the CEO of the National Petroleum Authority. Dr. Riverson Opon is also the CEO of the Chamber of Oil Marketing Companies. Dr. Opon, welcome to the program. You've been listening to the man in charge of the National Petroleum Authority. How much of government's intervention should go into cushioning consumers?
10: For me, if you ask me, if there is even it is a 50-50 stuff, because it depends on where the cushioning is coming from. From the industry point of view, we want a sustainable industry. A sustainable industry takes into consideration the market itself. The market is a buy and sell, right? So if the consumers are asking for subsidy or cushioning, and the government can, why not? Here we are when the budget is talking about 75 on average for crude oil sales, and today it's above $100 per barrel. So it tells you that indeed there is a windfall profit. Could the government say to stabilize the economy? Because remember, transportation plays a very big role. We all knew that this war was going to be very temporal. The subsidy was supposed to prevent structural drivers from increasing tariffs. And here we are facing reality. For me, it's moved above the political angle from which we see all these things.
3: Mm.
10: It's reality. Every country in the world is suffering, not only Ghana. So the question we're asking, for how long can the government continue this subsidy? Is a very critical question that needs so much of analysis to prove that we need to hold on that and make sure that the reality hits the ground, the understanding that no government can be blamed for that. I don't think it's you or I that is telling Trump what to do in the Middle East.
3: Mm.
10: You understand? So let's face realities.
3: Okay.
10: Yeah.
3: Dr. Riverson Opon, he is the CEO of the Chamber of Oil Marketing Companies. Thank you for your time this evening. It's now time for business. George Wiafe is already here with the latest. George, what's coming up?
11: Well, Kenneth, well, more oil marketing companies are expected to increase fuel prices after some major players took the lead earlier today. And customs revenue jumps to $450 million every month since the introduction of the artificial intelligence system in April this year for assessing revenue payment of imports that have come into the country. 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
2: Welcome back to Business on Newsnight. Now, more oil marketing companies are expected to increase fuel prices at the pumps from tomorrow. It's coming after some of the major oil firms took the lead today by increasing their prices by more than 6% per litre at the pumps. There is more in the following Business Desk report.
3: Star Oil took the lead this morning by increasing the price of petrol by more than 10% per litre and diesel by almost 7%. Other major oil firms have also moved to also adjust prices at the pumps. However, some of the margin of increase was a little bit lower than that of Star Oil. More of the OMCs have told Joy Business that it will be difficult to absorb the hikes due to the rising cost of operations. Some of them have also maintained that the price of diesel could have been more than 20 cedis per litre if government had not stepped in to absorb 2 cedis of the price of diesel. According to the Chamber of Oil Marketing Companies, fuel prices are going up due to rising costs of refined petroleum products and that of crude oil, as well as the recent pressure on the cedi.
2: And that is a Business Desk report. Meanwhile, the Chamber of Petroleum Consumers is making a strong case for a strong build-up of strategic reserves and targeted interventions for consumers. Dan Kanamwa is the Executive Secretary of the Chamber.
4: Last time when BOST held their AGM, that the MD was recommending the BOST margin be repurposed as a strategic reserve margin, you know, to be put into a fund that can then be used to buy product to store, and then those stocks can be released as and when prices spike on the international markets, you know, all of a sudden. And I think that government should begin taking a serious view of those things. If you don't do those things, you are simply going to end up with the calls by the public for government to always intervene. We are already asking that government looks at possibly a one city, you know, intervention on petrol as well, because it is also rising. And you get a pushback that says government doesn't have the resources. But then again, government is also making savings on the windfalls that you generate as a country when your crude liftings that should have been priced around 65 or 70 is now above 100. So it cannot be that government is only losing. But just as Dr. Opon said, was it yesterday in one of your interviews? I agree with him. The incidence of that payment or that burden of the two city, the one city, should not be on the petroleum industry, but on the government coffers itself.
2: Duncan Amwa is the Executive Secretary of the Chamber of Petroleum Consumers. Now, revenue mobilized by the Customs Division of the Ghana Revenue Authority has increased significantly to almost $450 million every month. Now, this follows the rollout of the artificial intelligence system in April, known as the Publican AI, to help better assess taxes to be paid on imports. Commissioner General of the Ghana Revenue Authority, Anthony Kosisapon, discloses on the sidelines of the West African Tax Administrators Forum, which has been hosted in Ghana.
5: We introduced the AI technology to assist us with the classification and valuation. And since the introduction of the AI technology in April, our customs revenue has moved from a monthly average of 350 million USD, which was run about 4 billion, to about 450 million USD monthly, which is about 5.5 billion. So that means that on a monthly basis, that reform, single reform alone, is generating over 100 million USD a month, or in Ghana Cedi terms, about 1.5 billion Ghana Cedis. The story is clear that when we modernize with purpose and we are disciplined about it, we can raise the needed revenue in Ghana.
2: And that is the Commissioner General of the Ghana Revenue Authority, Anthony Kwesi Sapon. Now, Minister for Works, Housing and Water Resources, Ahmed Ibrahim, is calling for stricter professional standards in Ghana's construction industry. He believes this could be one of the surest ways to curb shoddy works and improve durability of infrastructure projects. He said this at the Stakeholders Consultative Forum on Standard Projects in the country.
6: If we are in a country where everybody can do construction and they will not engage the true or right caliber of engineers to come and support them, that is why we have some kind of work that are done and they are shoddy works. Shoddy work, sometimes you can't use your eyes to see a shoddy work. Engineering will give you the specifications. This is the right number of cement that you have to miss. This is the right number of chippings you have to miss. You calculate it on paper before you do it. So if you are not a trained professional, how can you do this? And if you don't do it without specifications, the time and duration will not last. The defense liability will catch up with you. So that is why I'm of the view that if you are given a government work or if you are given a work to be done, you have to engage the right caliber of professionals to support you.
2: Ahmed Brahim is the Minister for Works, Housing and Water Resources. And the U.S. Federal Reserve has moved to increase interest rate for the first time since 2023. The move is part of measures to check rising inflation in U.S. However, the move could come with some impact on Ghana when it comes to the price of gold on the international market. And also, investors could be turning away from Ghana's bonds as they move to get closer to dollar assets that could be bringing them better returns than what gold is giving them, and even Ghana's bonds that is open to these international investors. And that's all for business on Newsnight. Back to you, Kenneth.
7: Thank you very much, George. Let's do sports. Benaya is here. Benaya.
8: So the University of Professional or the University of Development Studies, UDS, have been crowned African University Football Champions for the second consecutive time after defeating Tanzania's Julius Nyerere University 2-1 in the final in Cairo. Now, the University for Development Studies have been crowned champions for the second time consecutively after that feat. Now, UDS defeated Brazil's Paulista University 2-1 in extra time in the final in Dalian, China, with a winning goal coming in the 121st minute. Now, with back-to-back African titles and a historic world championship already secured, UDS have now established themselves as a major force in university football on both the continental and the global stage. So UDS busy putting Ghana on the map in Africa and also the world. What are the other universities doing?
7: I don't know. That's where I went to. So, yeah, we are putting Ghana on the map. What is your school doing for Ghana?
8: Oh, our school. Which one?
7: Which one are we talking SHS, about?
8: So you're talking about
7: which Keshia. School? Which school?
8: We are still putting.
7: Benaya, thank you for bringing us the latest in sports. Let's bring you more stories this evening.
9: To more stories tonight, Empire Cement Ghana Limited, a major cement factory at Weja, has been shut down by the Environmental Protection Authority over what it describes as sustained emission of dust and other pollutants. The shutdown follows complaints from residents about pollution from the facility. The EPA says its inspection found visible dust and gaseous emission from the facility, raising concerns about the potential impact on the environment and public health. Let's listen to the Deputy CEO of EPA, Professor Michael Ayamga.
10: I can assure you it's closed down. Some entities have tried us in the past, gone to violate our closures, and some have broken our locks. And we escalated the situation. So it is in their interest to leave it that way. There is no way they can undertake any activity and will not know. That place is being monitored, even though we don't have security there. Once they go in and violate our operation, I or the CEO will not hesitate to revoke their permit completely. And as I want to say, the Empire Cement has, it was like a cat, had 9 lives, but eventually ran out of all of them.
9: You heard the Professor Michael Ayamga. Kenneth, your thoughts on this? This is quite interesting, especially for residents around the Weja enclave.
7: Yeah, I think it's a good decision that they've done, because if you look at the pollution that these factories have been emitting, it is a step in the right direction, if you ask me. Let's talk about teenage pregnancy, because we all know that it remains a major challenge in Ghana, particularly in communities along the coast, despite what government describes as an overall improvement in the situation. situation. The gender minister, Agnes Lati, says socio-economic factors continue to fuel the problem, with government working with state institutions and community leaders to address it. The scale of the challenge remains significant, with the latest figures from the Ghana Health Service showing that Ghana recorded more than 53,000 adolescent pregnancies between January and July this year alone. Of these, 1,500 involved girls aged 10 to 14 years. And we've been hearing from the minister who spoke at the government accountability series outlining those issues. We'll be bringing you that sound in our subsequent bulletins, but in the meantime...

0: Well, it's now time for your say, and Noella Karinyale is in the studio. Hello, Noella.
1: Hi, Kenneth. How are you doing?
2: I'm good. Yourself?
1: I'm awesome. Thanks for asking. So let's begin with some voice notes from our listeners.
3: When I heard the MP saying the mayor is targeting a particular tribe, my first reaction was, as leaders, I think everything can be said, but at least we have to be cautious how we say it.
4: My name is August Kobla Kotoka Dovlo from Keta, the Tekope Vota region. To err is human. So the Minister of Education is misquoting the president. So we are apologizing to the Ghanaians on behalf of the president, we the members of the NDC, that no curriculum is coming for Arabic or any foreign language. We apologize.
5: My name is Mike Samaro from Vota region, Anglonga Way. Introducing others languages to our basic, which is the Chinese and other one. I don't think it's important. Where are we going to get the teachers from? Even the French that we are learning, there's no teacher for those subjects in the basic school. Now we are going for other languages.
1: And Jake Arye in Ajen Kotoku says it's a big shame that Dominic Nitiwul, the former defense minister, is playing tribal bigotry in government's decision to build a 24-hour economy market around the Kokomba market. I'm not surprised, though. This is NPP for you. They will always fight against a development agenda just because they're not the ones in power. And Sami in Kumasi says Dominic Nitiwul has caused a big blunder by singling out only Kokomba occupant as the affected people in the market redevelopment process. And Nana on the Spintex Road says, in all honesty, was the Agbobuloshi land ever given to the Dagombes by the guards to live in for good? The answer is no. The land could be developed at any time deemed fit. The former defense minister has no leg to stand on. And Charles in Legon says Dominic Nitiwul's constituency is not in Accra. He should allow the Kokomba leadership in Awubuloshi and the MP for the area to deal with the mayor. He should stop the tribal sentiment he is fanning. So, Kenneth, there are a lot more messages that
0: a whole lot
1: that I could read, but of course time isn't our best friend. So let's take a little trip back to when, Ken, you and I, we wrote BEC. Remember when results came out, the first question wasn't about what school did you get, you know, it was what did you get.
0: Yeah,
1: and we knew exactly what that question meant, because in our days the aggregate was almost, you know, a badge. The lower the number, the bigger the bragging rights. And so an aggregate 10 would mean that you're doing very well. A 15, you know, not bad, but an 18, you probably wouldn't announce that too loudly. But times can have changed. And I was reminded of just how much they've changed when Education Minister Haruna Idrisu visited, you know, the School Placement Resolution Center, the Nat Hall. And while interacting with some of the students there, he asked a very familiar question: what's your aggregate? And the answers didn't strike me as much as the ease with which some of, you know, these young people gave their answers. Listen.
6: Mokwa Senior High School, why are you not happy with it? It's far away. What's the aggregate?
7: 39.
6: You see yourself?
7: You're laughing.
6: Eh? Okay, no problem. Let's see. What's the issue? They gave you day school and you want boarding. This is legitimate.
8: Yes.
6: So deal with it. What's the aggregate? 33. Okay. It's not that. They'll change it for you. Uncle, what is it? Is it for your son or for your...
9: My daughter.
6: Your daughter. What are you unhappy about?
9: Okay, the distance.
6: The distance. What is the aggregate?
9: 28.
6: Okay. We'll get the resolve, yes. I had a student. What aggregate did you get? 28. Okay. How are you? Are you the student? Rise up. What's the issue? The school. All right. What aggregate?
8: 45.
6: 45. Okay. It will be solved.
0: Wow.
1: It will be solved.
0: It will be solved indeed. Be solved. 45. And the confidence with which they mentioned their grades for me. Wow. Well, anyway, Noella, thank you. That's it for your say, though. My name is Kenneth Jesse. I did this with Forsina Safo. Don't forget to do the two this evening. Brush your teeth day and night with Pepsodent. Right after News 9 is Strong and Sassy, and Akofa is in the studio. Akofa, why? You were shaking your head.
2: No, I was actually concerned for you guys, though, because you see, fine, I get 45 is a huge number, but I mean, can we talk about it, though?
0: 45, 39, 35, 34.
2: But since when, though? Like, that's...
0: Since now. What's coming up on your show this evening?
2: Yes, so we're talking about who checks on the strong woman. Indeed, the show is Strong and Sassy, and this September is Suicide Prevention and Awareness Month, and so we're having a conversation, a very delicate, a very insightful one, with therapist and psychologist right here on the show.
10: What do you do when life hurts, when prayers seem unanswered, and when God feels silent? 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

0: It's been 19 years of God's goodness. 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

0: Tuesday, another Wednesday is here, and the women have gathered once again. It's always an insightful, educative, and entertaining time on Strong and Sassy. Last Wednesday, we lent our voices to the back-to-school conversation where we talked about the holidays, what it taught parents, and how they are navigating, connecting with the awards in this fast-paced world. It was such a wonderful conversation with our guest, Gifty Adepaye-Buanyako, lawyer and public servant. 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Well, thank you, ladies, for honoring us with your time. We're grateful. Before we get into today's conversation, though, today is Mr. David Maxfuga's birthday, General Manager of Sales and Events at the Multimedia Group Limited. And this is from the whole sales team to you, our special daddy. We say God bless this milestone and grant you all your heart desires. We can't thank you enough. Continue to be the best boss that you've always been. We love you, Max. Have a blast today. Max, who owes me pork and kinky, by the way. Happy birthday, sir. We hope you had a wonderful day today. Conversation is a very important and delicate one. We're discussing who checks on the strong woman. My name is Akofa. Thank you for tuning in. Show's produced by Mirabel Johnson with Oliver and Nanakweku, ensuring we're visible online. 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Now, our guest today, we have Miss Abna Adansi, who's a therapist, and Miss Eunice Osei, who's manager of MindX or Minds, who's also a psychologist, or who is a psychologist. And so we'll be getting into our conversation with them pretty shortly. That's right now. Good evening, ladies. Can you hear me? How are you doing?
1: We are doing very well.
0: Hey, I need a little bit more energy. Or the traffic sort of got you guys a bit tired.
2: Oh, we are doing good.
0: You're doing okay.
1: We are well.
0: We're going to have like a 60-minute conversation. Or are we up for it?
1: Sure.
0: Okay. All right. Okay. Cool. Well, September is Suicide Prevention and Awareness Month, and today's conversation isn't intended to frighten people. It's about recognizing distress early and knowing what to do. And so this evening, we have experts here to guide us on what to do, say, and things to look out for before we get to the position where we feel we can't go on any longer and would want to end it all. So we'll take a look at warning signs, what makes a person get to the point where they want to commit suicide. And before we even start the whole thing, one is a therapist, I beg your pardon, one is a therapist, one is a psychologist. Can we start off by finding out what the difference is, though? So maybe the therapist will let me know who a therapist is, and the psychologist will tell me who a psychologist is. Then we find out how different it is. Or are you doing the same thing?
2: Basically.
1: Almost.
0: Almost, but the titles are different.
2: But the origin is the same.
0: Okay, so let's start from the origin. And you are the psychologist. That is Eunice, right?
2: Yes.
0: Okay, so tell me what your job entails, basically.
2: Okay, a psychologist is somebody who takes care of somebody with an individual with a psychosocial issues. Or let me say social issues, who's handling a lot of, having difficulty managing his social issues and on his mental health state and all that.
0: Okay.
2: So he takes the client or the patient who comes with a presenting issue through therapy.
0: Mm.
2: So the process is the therapeutical process of a psychotherapy.
0: I see.
2: Okay. So a psychologist should also be somebody who has a first degree or master's in psychology. That is when you are called a psychologist.
0: I see.
2: Or even beyond, maybe a PhD, doctorate, and other stuff.
0: Okay.
2: Somebody like that. It's a psychologist or a professional psychologist.
0: And Abna is a therapist. Does that mean you don't walk out, you don't take us through the processes? What makes yours different?
1: Oh, it's almost the same. The difference may be just basic in the sense that the therapist would provide the means as to how an individual will directly go through a process, a healing process.
0: Okay.
1: So that is what the therapist, that the focus of the therapist is to see the individual come out, just as the psychologist.
0: Okay.
1: So it's almost the same.
0: Right. Yeah. Well, to you out there who's tuning in, would love for you to engage in the conversation. And we're finding out from you, who checks on you when you're the one everybody calls, yeah? When was the last time someone asked you how you are really doing, okay? Would love for you to share your thoughts with us on our WhatsApp, 055-1111-997. And as the show progresses, we might activate the phone lines for you to call in and also contribute to.
2: You would definitely be there, but you realize that the energy is down.

0: we will approach the person can either open them up or keep them coiled. So what are some of the things we can say? And so if, for instance, we've noticed that someone is not their usual bubbly self,
1: yes,
0: and would want to genuinely offer some help, what is the approach? Like, how can we go about something like that?
2: All right. Thank you very much. Sometimes when people try to open up, the comments that they receive may cut the openness, that they don't bring out exactly what their issues are. Or sometimes people have trust issues, and so opening up is even a problem. So when somebody tries to open up a little, there are some comments that the person may make. Sometimes the person will say, I'm even tired of life. You will be better off without me. Or things can still go on if I'm not around. Or I'm tired. Stuff like that. Sometimes too, you can notice that the person is, like my colleague said, withdrawing or giving off possessions. That you realize that this is more than a gift. Other times, you also realize that the person is no more interested in anything. Uh-huh. Those are some of the warning signs. And like you asked, when people try to open up to us, one of the major things we need to do is to see the pain behind the story. We shouldn't just be listeners of stories. But then, if somebody makes a comment that sounds quite suicidal, we should see that there is pain behind that story. And we should not just judge the person, but we should find a way to ask how you can help. Don't just ask what is wrong with you. No, you could put it in a way as what's happening in your life. Is there any way I can help? And when they open up, don't go spreading their matter, or don't make it as if they are so weak for opening up. No, it is not so. It doesn't make a person a weak Christian or a weak Muslim or a weak person when a person opens up about something that he or she is struggling with. So we should be very careful when people try to get close. We should stop a minute and pay attention to whatever they want to say to us. Sometimes just a minute's attention can save a life.
0: Well, so with the approach, let's stay a bit longer on there. What are some of the things not to say? So, for instance, I noticed that someone I know is not their usual self, and I would want to inquire how that person is doing. What are some of the things I should say to make it welcoming enough for them to want to go ahead and tell me? And while they are telling me what they are telling me, what are some of the words I don't have to use to shut them or to get them back to not wanting to open up, basically? What are some of the things?
2: Let me talk about the things we shouldn't say first.
0: Mm-hmm.
2: Some of the things we are not supposed to say to them, because already the person is, one, broken. Two, the person might have been going through some big loss. Sometimes it is financial, sometimes it is relationship, sometimes it could even be that the person is struggling academically or with something, an ill health or something. You see, suicidal thoughts are not zeroed down to particular events. And as humans, we all have different thresholds. We all respond to the same situations differently. The way you can handle something is different from the way I can also handle something. So when a person tells you that, or you notice somebody is going through some tough time, this is not the time you say, oh, this one, you are crying. You didn't hear about Mr. Kofi. Even Mr. Kofi survived. Your own is small. You see, you might not know the pain behind the story. You may never know. So we should not say such a thing. We shouldn't compare. We shouldn't judge. We shouldn't be hasty in summarizing their stories for them. Sometimes there are details that if you allow the person to bring out, you will save a life. So we should be patient enough. If you don't have time, then don't even start listening. And then if you will not listen and provide a solution or help the person find help, then don't kill the person, because the comments are very, very

0: very serious. Sometimes more even serious than the suicidal thoughts. So you don't tell the person, oh, Mr. Kofi, the other day his was like this. He even survived. You, your own is very small, so you want to die. Oh, no, you can't do that. You know, we are different. We are different. And as I keep saying, you may never know the pain behind the story. So relax.
1: Okay, so now before maybe Eunice comes in with what you can say or some of the things you can say, let's stay longer on the comparison bit. Why do you think that is? Because I am asking this because growing up, I don't know about, I think a lot of people can relate to this. It's like people always want to compare their stories. You would tell someone that someone stomped on my foot, something happened to me. And we're quick to trivialize the other person's experience. And then, I don't want to mention names, but I know someone in my family who, when, you know, they're making calls and say they're saying hello to other people and they're like, oh, so basically it's everybody just wants to be the one who is suffering more than the other person. Is that a societal thing? Why are we so quick to compare and hope that the other person will feel that, oh, yours is not a big deal because mine is way worse than yours? Why is that? How can we change that?
0: One, I am thinking that it is born out of self-centeredness and selfishness. Because if you in your world, it is only you, I, and you. And you are thinking that whatever happens to you matters more than to another person. Or until it is your turn, it is not the best or something. If you are thinking like that, then you always trivialize people's issues. But then, people are different. We all have different thresholds. Emotionally, we are all not intelligent the same way. And we are just different. And so we don't expect that Amma should handle her issue just the way Ekuya did. Our backgrounds are different. Our upbringings are different. Our family orientations are different. Even our psychological makeups, our temperaments are all different. How a sanguine will handle an issue is different from how a melancholic will handle hers. A melancholic will take time, ponder, rehearse what she should say, blah, blah, blah, and finally drop a bomb. A sanguine will just say it just the way it is, whether you die or not, he or she doesn't really care. So we are different until we come to realize that we are all different individual, and individual differences play in everything in life, then we wouldn't appreciate people's stories. Yes, that is one of the reasons why people would just say, oh, you, it's just your head, you know, it's just your head and you are crying. Why are you crying? The other day it was this person and he made it. So why won't you make it? And sometimes you find even young adults struggling academically. People even go through serious health issues. And then you say, oh, the other day this person had this and he did this and you this one. You don't know the pain the person is going through. You may never know. So we need to take time and then handle people as individuals.
1: Okay. So. Well, before Eunice talks about the what not to say the things not to say, well, we're talking about the comparison bits. Mm-hmm. We got a message, and it's about, you know, sometimes men like to tell women how to handle pregnancy loss or how strong or weak they are. So they'll compare a story. Asimesi went on there, they lost their child, but they're doing okay. Why have you lost yours and you don't seem to know how to put yourself together? They like to even compare the processes. For instance, one person went to give birth and they're back on their feet maybe two weeks down the line, and the other mom is unable to do so. And so there's a lot of comparison in that regard. How can a woman handle such a situation? This is something that someone has sent.
0: We are just different. We are different, and our pains are different. The level of pain the person is going through is there. Let me tell you a story. I remember I read a story where a girl who lost the parent in school was good to go. She was the happy-go-gay type. She managed the issue. she handled it well, blah, blah, blah, and everything was fine. Then it happened to another girl who couldn't do anything. She broke down and all that. And people, teachers were comparing. Didn't you see Asimesi? Even this happened and she did this, not knowing this other person who handled it well didn't have good relationship with that parent that died. And this other person was so close to the parents. So are you expecting that the two of them will handle these issues the same way? No. So okay. there are a number of factors that will influence how an individual will handle pain. It is not any formula that because it is 1 + 1, it must be 2. It's not like that. It's not like that at all. We are different. And the pain that person went through, carrying pregnancy for 9 months and losing it, and another person carrying, and it's never the same. Whatever the medical conditions were, we never know. The pain the person went through, we never know. For all you know, that is even that person's first attempt. You may never know. The other person might have had other children that the person will take solace in those ones for now until another one comes. But this person, what if this is the first one? What if she had gone through other ones and this is added to her pain? You may never know. So we shouldn't judge people and think that because A handled it this way, B too should handle it like that. No, we are different.
1: Okay, we indeed are different. It's 28 past 7 right here on Joy 99.7 FM and now on Strong and Sassy this evening. We're asking who checks on the strong woman, and that has to do with this month, September, being Suicide Prevention and Awareness Month. And we have Miss Eunice Osei, who is Manager of Minds and Psychologist in studio. We have got Miss Abna Dansi, who's a therapist in studio, to also delve into the conversation some more. Now, speaking of who's checking on the strong woman, I want us to find out, why do we sometimes assume that because a woman looks like she has everything together, she doesn't need support? Maybe Eunice can touch on that.
2: Most of the time, it looks like the women act strong. I want to use the word act, because they know that society is a responsibility on them. Society is expecting them to do what they are supposed to do, okay? And then most of the time too, we as women decide that we would not take time for ourselves. It's a decision we have to make, because if you don't make that decision, nobody is going to make it for you. You need to make your me time. That takes care of you, the woman. So if you decide you won't do it, or you might not even have an idea about it, because a lot depends on you. You have a schedule for your children, for yourselves, for your in-laws, for your out-laws, and all so many things you have on your hand, your businesses, your small business, your main work stream, so many things, just to help that the family will flow well. So you, the woman, has to make time for yourself. It's a specific decision that most women have to take. Somebody will ask that, how do I fix that in?
1: I was going to ask that, yes. Because I don't think it's that simple, is it?
2: It is very simple.
1: Is it?
2: It is.
1: Okay.
2: It can be a time. Let's take it to after work. You have the kids around, but you devote 30, 20 minutes that you are not getting up from a chair just to sit and relax you. That one is even for the body, just to sit. So, mommy, this year, there, you just take a break. And it's very necessary. It's not that something will not happen. Things will definitely change. There will be demands. There will be calls. You'll be called for. But you decide that you make that meantime. And you have to also ensure that the routine you are picking, you know where to put in that time. Because it's not the time that your kids have come, they are hungry, no. So you really have to do a lot of planning and organize it, but create the time for yourself. And fortunately, if you have them in school, your kids are in school, husband is at work, and you have gone to work, you just go home, you have a small bit of time, you're even waiting in the car, that is when you really have a breathing space for yourself. It's not about family, it's just about me. It's just about me, to keep you relaxed. And a few mindfulness activities also help women. and it's showing that you're taking your deep breaths to relax your body, taking your deep breathing exercises, which we practice when you come to Mindless. We give you guidelines on how to go about it. And also, we also encourage you to be mindful about details. It helps you and it prevents a lot of anxiety and a lot of panics and even a lot of depression, because every step you have to be mindful about every detail. Because I think when women are hustling so many things, we don't pay attention to a lot of things. So later, as we move along, things become a chaos and there's a problem that you have to come back and come and solve. And it keeps us in a lot of so much stress. But if you are mindful from right from the beginning, you're able to get every detail in place. And it's something that is a habit that you have to pick up. It's an intentional thing you have to do. It doesn't just happen. Because some of us as women, our lives are very chaotic. So much is compressed in there. So much. So you need to be mindful and careful about every detail.
1: Okay. Well, let me come to Abna with this one. What are some things a woman may be going through that people around her simply don't notice?
0: All right. There are a lot. And among the list, it could be disappointments in maybe business or job. Sometimes non-performance. She's not performing the way she's supposed to perform. Other times, it could be that finances are not meeting up, both at home and maybe business is not doing well. Other times, it could be that her body is taking a different shape she's worried about, and it can eat you up, sister. It can eat you up. Sometimes you stand in front of a mirror, you look at yourself and you're asking, is that me?
2: Especially
0: yes, it is you.
2: Transition.
0: Uh-huh. It is you, sister. It's no other person.
1: I feel like the menopause transition is way too far away, because even the young girls are still feeling some level of pressure when it comes to their
2: that's
1: bodies.
2: That's the teenage into the young adulthood. Yeah, that's also there.
0: And then sometimes too much expectation from our friends, partners, and children. And then comparison. We don't want to be ourselves. We want to be the other person. And so when you see the other person, you're asking, so why is it not me? Why am I not like this? And sometimes we are too quick to conclude that somebody is doing better than you are. For all you know, it is not so.
2: Yeah.
0: I think we need to be content. We need to be very grateful to God that we are who we are by the grace of God, and be content with who we are. If there is any part of your body, anything you can do to improve, you do. But those that you can't do anything, you just leave it and move on. And you try to find a way to make yourself happy small. You too, you matter, you see. You too, you are somebody's daughter.
1: I'm sorry, a person.
0: You too, you matter. Sometimes we buy for everybody and we forget about ourselves. So I have a friend. I don't know if I can mention her name here.
1: Tell the story without,
0: So she would tell me that, Abna, when you go to market, at least when you buy for everybody, buy some small earring for yourself. Mm. You too, you matter. Mm-hmm. Do you understand? So sometimes we think we want to make everybody happy apart from us. At the end of the day, you are left out. Sometimes to the point that even outings, you are left out. At a point, when even friends call you out, you can't go. Because
1: I see. Well, I want us to stay a while longer on the Ghanaian woman, also because in our setting, we're often told, be strong, don't let people see you cry, mm-hmm. or think about your children.
0: Mm-hmm.
1: What does that kind of messaging do to a woman's emotional health?
2: Most of the time, that message causes most women to repress a lot of things. Repress, compress, compact.
0: So suppress.
2: And suppress. They try to hide what they are really feeling and what they are going through. And most of the time, some women may not even have the social support to help her to manage the situation that he's going through. So he hides everything, boils it down, and it's stressing her. Her anxiety level is going up, cortisol level. So her body is going through a lot of stress. But maybe you'll still be acting strong, doing what it's supposed to do. But before I continue, I wanted to chip in this. Most of these things, as you said, it comes from the parenting.
1: Mm-hmm.
2: The type of parenting that we expose our children to. Because that is where a lot of people pick a lot of traits, a lot of attitudes, and a lot of decisions. They make those decisions. Because as you mentioned, somebody is transitioning from a teenager into a young adult. But what he's seeing in the home is going to really inform his life decisions as a young adult. Okay, so he sees the mother. I remember a young man telling me that my mother has now become a man. And I said, what do you mean by that? I said, now he acts very strong. And I said, no, it's because he's a single mother and he has to take care of four boys. So he has to be strong to take care of you. He said, so do you think there will be a time that my mother can really dress up like the way the young ladies do? I said, when she's relaxed and less stressed and you are not worrying her so much, she will come to that level. He said, no, I don't believe it. But he lost the husband very early with four children. So you can imagine how the woman was struggling to take care of them. So I realized that most women are not themselves. And they also try to impress, as Abena said, and because they know that if they don't do it, they will be judged. But most of these things are picked from childhood, the parenting. Because if you let the child know that as he's growing, if you are tired, you take a break. If you are doing this, do it very well, but you take a break. And if it's time, there's a time duration, make sure you work with speed. We should teach the children the dimensions.
1: But do the parents know these things, though?
2: Yes. That's also another...
0: That is another question for another day. some do. Yes.
2: Yes.
0: Some
2: yes,
0: do.
2: Yes.
0: But then we think it doesn't matter. It's not important. And if it's about children, these are children. When they grow, they will know.
2: Uh-huh.
0: But then, you know, because of their formative years, if we don't teach them there, when they grow to be who they have been brought up to be. That is how we have formed them. And it will be very difficult on forming them when they have become so hardened. Uh-huh. So some parents, they know. Parents know, except that we think it doesn't matter. And to add to what Eunice is saying, you see, the woman here, or the Ghanaian typical corporate woman, is a woman with so many chapters. So many, you and I know, so many chapters. If you want to open our chapters, we won't live here today. And so we need to take time. We need to learn how to tell this body that you are tired, rest. You too, you matter. Eat well. You know, step out there. Do something. Be in touch with nature. Get some space for yourself and refresh. Because if you don't refresh, you get tired and whatever you are supposed to do, you can't do it. But if you go out there and refresh yourself, you rejuvenate yourself. You get your energy back and then you are more productive than you would have done tired. So we need to find time in the midst of all the chapters. We should close them one day or one time and then do something fun.
1: We've got 20 more minutes to 8 p.m. right here on Strong and Sassy. Now, while the conversation was going on, a listener has sent us a voice note. I believe it has to do with a story they would like to share. And so I'm going to play the audio so that we get your thoughts on it as well. So here goes.
3: What if you had gone through?
4: Hello, team.
3: And this is adding to.
4: Yeah, I'm in love with the discussion that is going on. Yeah. But one thing I want us to also take notice is that sometimes we say sad things to encourage the person going through the problem or the challenges. I agree that we are not the same, but you see, but sometimes those comments led you to feel that, look, whatever you are facing, someone have gone through worse and the person have survived. So it's not all that bad. Yes, I don't agree that it's totally bad. Sometimes we say those things just to encourage the person going through such situation. That, oh, yes, I'm going through it, but let me have it at the back of my mind that someone have gone worse. Someone have gone through worse situation and has come out, but not just to discourage totally. Yeah. Thank you.
1: Okay, well, thank you very much for sharing as well. So, do we get where he's coming from? You know, when we started the conversation, yeah. I'm sorry if you were distracted because, you know, he was recording while listening to us, so you could hear us speak at the background as well. So he's talking about the fact that we're saying not to compare people's situations and issues. Mm-hmm. But he says, what if it's a way of motivating this person to come out of what they're coming out of? And it's not necessarily because we're berating them for where they find themselves. And you are the experts. What do you think?
0: I am thinking, I'm also coming from a different angle.
1: No worries, go ahead.
0: So, somebody also didn't get where she is, and the person didn't make it. Is he also there? Is that situation also there?
1: Say that somebody's, again, I don't understand.
0: I mean, that he's saying that, I agree with him. He's saying that somebody's situation could be worse, and the person made it. And so look up to that person. Is that what he means?
1: Like a little, yeah, a bit of motivation, so you don't feel that.
0: So I'm also saying that there could be another person whose situation didn't get to yours, but didn't make it. Do we have situations like that too?
2: Yeah.
0: Yes.
2: I see. So yes. I think that, sorry, let me come in. I think that the tone and the approach and the empathy you can express to the person will let the person know which angle you are bringing the comparison from. Because you have a like where he said, you have a child who has lost the mom and he's so broken and he's all that. You tell him that, oh, this Felicia lost his mom, she was okay. It's something you want to use to encourage her. But what is the tone and the approach? How you empathize with the child? And how deep do you know that child? The information, how well do you know the child? How much do you know about her situation at home? So when you know all these things, that is one thing that Ghana here, I realize that most Ghanaians we miss. We don't take the details. We just scratch the surface most of the time. But that is one good thing about psychotherapy. When you come for psychotherapy, we take you back way to your childhood, how the situations were in the home. So that details will help you to know how to approach this situation, even if you want to do a comparison. Yes.
1: Okay.
2: Yeah.
1: Well, before we get to, you know, where we can get help and everything else in between, do our expectations around being a good wife, mother, daughter, or a successful woman sometimes leave very little room for vulnerability?
0: Sure. Sure, sometimes being a daughter, it comes with some expectations, especially if you are not lucky enough and your parents have other friends whose daughters are of your age or of your class. Then it is expected that what they are achieving, what they are doing, you should match up. So if you are not there, it puts a lot of pressure and people can be stressed because of that. Other times, it's about even the body type. A growing girl, a young girl growing up, if you body shame her, it becomes a whole lot of issue for her. She loses her confidence and she cannot be herself anymore. That one too can be very depressing. In school, everywhere, she's going out and she's not too sure how she's looking like. She's in school and when another girl is passing, she's wishing that she could be this other person. It means that everything that the teacher teaches in class that day, none will enter. Do you understand? So they go through a lot. And then as a mother, if you put too much expectations on your children, you want to compare. Sometimes we deceive ourselves and push ourselves and our children into so much stress such that Mr. A and the children has put his children in school A. By hook or by crook, my children should also go to the same school. For you know, my financial position or my financial capacity won't match up to this. Then it means that I have to do something, stress out, just to make sure that I come to the level of Mr. A. It is stressful. It is so stressful. Other times, a child in school is doing well. Their friend's child is also in the same school. And you are expecting that your child and that child should do the same thing, should perform at the same rate. They should wear the same thing. They should do this, they should do that. No.
1: I'm paying the same school fees, am I not?
0: Auntie, these children are different, too. And they are children. You see? They are from different parents, and they are different individuals. The fact that they are in the same school doesn't mean that they should all be the same. No.
1: But Mind X, do you guys feel like a lot of education hasn't been given to parents to help them with the tools to be able to mold the kids, for want of a better expression, properly? Because, you see, just as we're talking about this, I have taken my kid to school and I expect my child to be brilliant by hook or by crook.
2: Yeah.
1: My child is unique to me. And, you know, every other person's child is different. So goes on. But in that time, while I've taken this child to school, I am not thinking, oh, my child can't beat ABC. Like, that's not the mindset of the parent. The parent wants this child to be the best in whatever given situation. So if they're closer, I went through that. But I'm just saying that I feel like moving forward, parents are just wired to ensure that their kids are good. Like, they're good at everything that they're doing. Yeah. So if you're my child and you come home and, you know, your grades are not great, and I know someone you roll with who has good grades, I will be concerned and I would want to compare. It's not grades. But how can the parent do better moving forward? Yeah.
2: Okay. I think you said something that has minus identified the fact that parents need help.
1: They do.
2: Yes. And it's showing in, let me say, those who come for therapy.
1: Mm.
2: It's something we have discovered, and it's mind-blowing. I even had a lady, a young girl, just finished the SS. He came for therapy. And he came for therapy without the parents knowing. And when the parents knew about it or got to know about it, they just stopped her. You know what? From GHS, you mentioned body shaming. He's a young girl, 13, 14, but he had a body of somebody who was like 21. So from GHS, teachers were worrying the girl. SHS, he had same thing. So when he came home, told the mom was like, if the teachers are worrying you, then you to give them what they want. That is what the parents said.
1: You don't mean it. What is that they want?
2: I don't know. But that, according to the girl, that's what them. And the girl was tearing down. He was crying. And he said, Mommy, I don't want to do those things. So the girl has been through a lot. I can tell you that the 1 hour he spent in therapy session, she cried wet. I mean, her top was totally soaked. Because the mother doesn't have the time to listen to the little girl. And the girl is going through a lot. So when the results came, he texted me. It affected the results. And I knew it would happen. Because it was like every night, every evening, he had teachers call her, come, and they would try to do certain things with her. So as you mentioned, the parenting, there's a bit of a problem with our parenting styles. And we have to make time and know your kids. Because some kids have neurodiversities. It's not that they are awkward and they are weird. No. They take their time in doing things and adjusting to their so-called normal routine. And some kids are also good with the arts, splendid with it. They don't even do well so much with a book, but they might do an average performance and get through the system. But they are artisans. They are fully artistic. And we parents have to make time to get to know our kids and how their struggles. Children also go through depression and all those things. They go through all those psychological...
1: But when you tell your parents, they'll say, "Men kasa, the more you talk about it, you are giving the devil more chance to work.
2: Even look at what this woman said. Was it teachers nepa, farmer or men? So that it will solve the problem. So with such an advice, you realize that the mother doesn't really have time for the daughter. So parents have to make time. And when we say make time, it might not even be you intentionally stop what you are doing, but you observe. Observation is very, very important. It helps you to take certain decisions that will help the child's future. So observe your children as they play, as they eat, as you serve them food. The little time you have with them,
1: Let's talk about practical help. What are some small things a woman can do when she realizes she's emotionally overwhelmed?
0: All right. I think one of them is to open up to a trusted person. Find somebody you trust, and then you talk to the person. And then I think we should be there for ourselves. When your other friend or your sister opens up to you, this is not the time you go out there and spread news. You go and spread the gospel out there. No, it is not gospel spreading time. When a person opens up to you, it is because the person trusted you. So if you cannot help, you help that person to get help from the right place. And then another thing we can also do is that just to... We should learn to clock time and then make time for ourselves. We should learn to make a little time for ourselves. We too, we matter. You too, you were born by somebody, or you are also somebody's daughter.
2: Of course.
0: Somebody's child, of course. Also, you'll be back. And so make time for yourself a little. Find time and then be happy. Go somewhere and laugh a little. Go somewhere where children are playing or there's some good music somewhere. Go to church, dance, do something.
2: Yeah.
0: Uh-huh. And then when you work and you are paid, buy one small thing for yourself. Yeah. With your own money.
1: There are lots of bills to pay though. But anyway, I get the point. Yeah, I get the point.
0: Even now, earring, it's fine.
1: Right.
0: Yeah. Do you understand? And then we should go to the right places for help.
1: I was getting to that. So for a woman or anyone out there who says, "I can't afford therapy," what other sources of support can they explore?
0: Okay. Oh, in recent times, most churches offer some help. Yes. Recently, there are some form of counseling sections in some churches. And some of the therapies are not so pricey. It's because we are thinking that...
1: When you say I'm not too pricey, what do you mean?
0: Me say ne bua nye den sa. Sa na me patch.
1: So, okay, one guy say ne bua nye den sa.
0: Uh-huh.
1: There's, But, okay.
0: And yes, keke. Ne bua nye den sa. So, just try it. Do you understand? True ben adeno. True ben adena. You understand. Sometimes it's not even what you are thinking. Not what you are thinking. Oh. Mm-hmm. So just go there and then find out.
1: Okay.
0: So when you find out, sometimes you can afford. We buy shoes, we buy expensive clothes and things.
1: Well, you said to buy it to feel good.
2: Yeah.
1: So we have.
0: So you go for therapy to feel good as well.
1: Well, we've got a few messages here. Let's quickly read those, and then we'll come for your final words as well, and also how to reach out to MindX for help if anyone needs it. We need to understand we are different souls. What will trigger you will be nothing for the other person. So don't undermine a person's circumstances, regardless of how minute it looks to you, because it's not about you.
2: Yeah.
1: Sometimes just listen, embrace, and tell them everything will be okay. Do not be judgmental, and don't remind them of what they already know. Thank you very much for sharing this. You did not add your name, but we appreciate it. I thought there was another one from Francis. Yeah, so, okay, let's quickly go through that one. Okay, so it says, higher coffer in life issues. Okay, I don't understand. In life, issues are real. Mm-hmm. It's time both the young and old know that. Life by its choices can present issues to us in any community or society we find ourselves. So I'll advise us to be strong in the spirit. As the saying goes, if you failed in the day, if adversity, it means your spirit is small. Yeah. The rise of teenage pregnancy is a big issue in our rural communities now, as our young girls are giving for sex because of phone, food, and money. Akofa, some of these teenagers were born by teenagers, so just imagine. And that's Francis from Accra sharing that with us right here. Now, if there's a woman listening tonight, or if there's anyone listening tonight who has been carrying everyone and everything but privately feels like they can't carry anymore, what would you want that person to hear this evening?
2: Okay, if there's a woman like that, I think she is supposed to make sure that her support system is there. You have a family that you can count on, okay? And it's relative, because some people don't have a family that they can really count on, but some do. And the church is also a place of social support sometimes. And psychotherapy also help, or see the psychologist or the therapist, because he is not a family member. So he gives an objective view, presents issues to you, and then you make an informed decision at the appropriate time. So he guides and helps you to make the decision. She doesn't, or he doesn't, make the decision for you, but he lets you know the pros and the cons of whatever you are going through to make that decision. So if a woman is all out, all busy, all stressed, all everything, what I think that woman should ensure that at any point in time that he has to make a change, he needs to. He has to set boundaries. He needs to. Where he has to say no, he needs to. And the time that he has to also make time for herself, she needs to. But it helps when you journal your activities. You have a structured activity lineup for yourself, so that you know that from this, I have to do this. Set alarms to help you so that everything gets in place and you get your me time. That is very, very important. Get your me time amidst all the chaotic activities around you.
1: Okay, I'll come to Abuna to also add her thoughts. But this message from Obi Care says, thanks for the show. People are going through a lot, and a family life education is sometimes difficult for people to speak up. Thank you very much for sharing your thought with us right here. Now, this evening, before you go to bed, check up on someone. You never know what they're going through. And if you think it's too late this evening, do that tomorrow. Find out how your friends are doing. Some don't necessarily need money. All they need is someone to talk to. And Abuna will have the final, thoughts on this one. Anyone listening, how they can get help and how to reach out to MindX as well.
0: Oh, okay. So, like my colleague said, MindX is available. We are ready to listen. We are ready to support you, make the informed decision that will help you come out of your situation. There are social support systems too. She mentioned them, the family, the church, friends. There are friends who are very good, and you can trust them, and then you open up to them. For young people, I would want to say that they should enjoy their youth. They should just stop living their youth and want to live adult life. That will put a lot of stress. We are cola. So they should stay within their range and enjoy their youth, because this young age, it will pass. It will never come back. So enjoy it very well before you lose it. And then as women too, we should have our me time. We should take it one day at a time. And whatever you believe in, hold on to it. Okay. And then learn to pray.
1: Oh, well.
0: Because sometimes it is not by might.
1: Okay. Thank you so much, ladies. Miss Abuna Danse, who's a therapist, and Miss Eunice Osei, manager of MindX, and who's also a psychologist, for passing through to have this conversation with us here on Strong and Sassy, where we talked about who checks in on the strong woman. We'll be back same time next Wednesday, right here on Joy 99.7 FM. Let's go for the news at 8 now.
3: Hello, good evening, Joe Headline News at 8 with me, Michael Ashale. And tonight, the MPP is challenging President John Mahama to either apologize to Ghanaians or sack Education Minister Haruna Idrisu over the controversy involving Arabic and Chinese language instruction. The party says the president's claim that there is absolutely no policy conflict with the minister's actions, including an April announcement, curriculum development by 160 writers, a referral to the GES for implementation and teacher training on September 3. The MPP in a statement said the president must therefore clarify whether the minister acted without his authority or knowledge. We can listen to the former director, Deputy Director General for the Ghana Education Service, and also a member of the MPP Education Committee, Dr. Kwabena Bempa.
5: You know, and as someone who understands education administration, public administration, and policy design, let me be clear on this, that no nation can run its most critical sector on contradictions, right? Education requires stability, it requires predictability, and it requires structural rigor. You know, and I think it is important for us to understand that when policy directives flip-flop at this highest level, it is not just the government that suffers, or it's not just government credibility that suffers. We have education administrators, we have teachers, we have parents, and ultimately, we have students who pay the ultimate price.
3: Now, fuel prices have hit a two-year high, sparking calls for swift government intervention. Petrol is now 16 Ghana cedis 26 pesos a litre on average, and diesel selling at 17 Ghana cedis 7 pesos on average. That of diesel would have been 19 cedis 7 pesos without government 2 cedis intervention. Some commercial drivers say they are already struggling to cope with the impact of the increase. Listen.
6: I normally buy 200, 300, but now that the liters have changed, definitely the amount of liters I'm going to buy or the 200 I'm going to use to buy will reduce the liters I'll buy. So definitely it's going to affect you.
7: We are the price in your bank. You better not have your money on kakra.
8: No matter what we do, the prices have been increased, so we just have to buy it for our weights.
7: Any who may be a bar, you have any customers, so I can say, I found one, just say, the customer.
3: MPA boss Eduji Tamaklo, responding to the concerns of drivers, says there are considerations on the table to reduce fuel.
9: And what do you make about the calls to remove the ones levied on both petrol and diesel?
10: A lot of considerations are underway, and in the circumstance, it becomes necessary. I'm sure the finance minister will announce the way forward.
9: Right. Grateful for your time then. That's...
3: Let's head to Wager, and the Environmental Protection Authority has shut down Empire Cement Ghana Limited's operation, warning that its permit will be revoked if the company fails to comply with the fresh directives. The warning follows several public complaints over alleged pollution and nuisance from the factory, with the EPA saying its investigations uncovered sustained emissions of visible particulate matter, gases and other pollutants. Now the EPA says Empire Cement has a choice to make: comply with the directive or risk losing its environmental permit altogether. We can listen to Deputy CEO of the EPA, Professor Michael Ayamba.
11: I can assure you it's closed down. Some entities have tried us in the past, gone to violate our closures, and some have broken our locks, and we escalated the situation. So it is in their interest to leave it that way. Mm. There is no way they can undertake any activity and will not know. That place is being monitored, even though we don't have security there. Once they go in and violate our operation, I or the CEO will not hesitate to revoke their permit completely.
3: You heard Professor Michael Ayamba Adongo. He's the Deputy CEO of the Environmental Protection Authority. And that ends the news at 8 with me, Michael Ashale. Up next is Overdrive with Kofi Hayford. Please do stay.
12: It's been 19 years of God's goodness. 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I call 0554-074-768. 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What do you do when life hurts? When prayers seem unanswered and when God feels silent? When everything around you looks bad, could something better still be ahead? His Praise Chorale presents When Bad Is Better, a compelling musical theater experience of suffering, faith, perseverance, and hope based on a true story. 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

0: Hey, what up, people? My name is Camido, aka Mr. Grind on Stop, aka Top Boy. You're listening to The Overdrive with Kofi Hayford. Peace and love, Mido say so. Boom.
1: What's up, guys? It's Black Sherry representing for Kofi Hayford. Keep listening. One time.

Tonight I feel like rapping, you know. But I'll let it slide. I'll let it slide. It is what it is. What's up, Accra? What's up, Ghana? What's up, everybody? It's 17 past 8 p.m. You're locked on to Joy 99.7 FM. How you doing? I hope you had a wonderful day today. I believe that you were able to reach all your targets, huh? And I want to believe that you're already home. I know some of you are still at work. You're grinding. Wonderful day today. I believe that you were able to reach all your targets, huh?

Pretty sure that you loved that conversation and picked on a thing or two. But right now it's about music, music, music. Are you ready for music? Let's do our roll call, though. Let me find out who is here with us tonight. 055-1111-997. 055-1111-997 is the WhatsApp number. Hit me up. Let me know exactly where you're tuned in from so I can properly shout you out and properly address you, either in the course of the show or even before we get into our playlist tonight. And already, I see the messages dropping. Keep in mind that The Overdrive is brought to you by BlackRock Honey Whiskey, a proud product of Casapreco PLC. Yeah. Here we go now. Yeah, keep the messages coming. 055-1111-997. If you're on Facebook or LinkedIn, you can hit me up at Kofi Hayford. If you're on X or IG, you can hit me up at KofiHayford233. But on WhatsApp, direct access 055-1111-997. Big shouts going on to you, my brother Maxwell. Maxwell. Yeah, you work in Airport City. Maxwell, formerly of EFSTS. Big shouts going on to you, brother. I see you. Thank you so much for keeping it locked here on Joy. Okay, now let me check what's happening in the studio. Hey, here we go now. Ajiman Joseph says, hey, I'm always in. Shouts going on to you, Ajiman Joseph. Shouts going on to you, Willie from Malam. You're tuned in right now. Thank you so much, bro. Laurentia is in Nungwa. She's tuned in as well. Walanyo in Adenta. Hey, Walanyo, you're good, Walanyo. It's nice to hear from you, Walanyo. Are you still at work? Because you, I know you grind late. You're such a hard worker, Walanyo. Bafo from Adenta is tuned in as well. Bafo says he wants me to rap. Hey, Charlie. Lennox Ado from Dewekuyapim just sent me a message. Lennox from Dewekuyapim. My brother, now who's it then? Who ye? What about you? Where are you tuned in from? 055-1111-997. Yeah. Sewun to me is connected from Dodua. What's up, my brother Sewun to me? And then, of course, we have Frederick Okwampa tuned in from Achim Kukran to me in the Eastern region. Here we go now. Francis is right here in Accra. He says, Kofi, Charlie, the way our young girl. Charlie, now he's asking you, I'm going to get on your day. Yes, steady all. Okay. Well, it looks like the entire nation is tuned in. I'm super happy about that. Big shouts to you once again, Maxwell. You're tuned in right now. Bless up, bro. Here we go now. Big shouts going on to you, Ikia Riri. You're tuned in from Medina. Oh, yeah, special. Shouts to you. Shouts to you, Ikia Riri.

Okay, ladies and gentlemen, let's get into some music. 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Let's just get into that, right? This one, Charlie, well, yeah, Mr. X from Cass City says you sound like you're ready to rap. Hey. So we can rap, eh? My own rap or copyright. Kapi Daniel is tuned in all the way from Morocco. What's up, my brother? You good? Let me do one Sakodia rap, then we can start the show. Yeah. Yeah. It's been a long time coming. Finally, me do. Tima me te te di moke kane mo from in the boo kat nisa. Uhu me yake mu hallelujah. 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They be me semi shield, but I lift the opposite that so my father can too. This is my apology. We person we yet to send me ya chale make you follow me. 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Hena no pena me kono wa me here passports. 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Yami sum to seko king. 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People they talk, or be they no go feel maintain. But me put your family home, me who needs skin pain. I kasa kasa pee, but I'm still ahead of the game. Yana mutu masse, cause I de massacre the brain.

ma ye bi pain baby ya moko holidays e hona me di weekend mo pese mo testing intelligence mo pe me weak point ma che mo 100% me life ye movie wanna for enjoy obe de ma bre me help people to employ gangsta and some man who me set at boy let hustle love me look fresh boy. 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

0: And Sarkodie. He calls this one Nosa. But when you're not listening to the Overdrive, are you okay? Nosa. We love this one from Sarkodie. It brings our time to 3 minutes to 9 p.m. here on Joy 99.7 FM. 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It's not for sale to persons under 18 years of age. And please, it's not recommended for pregnant women. This advert is FDA approved. Going for the news in just about 2 minutes, but before that, let me remind you that if you're looking for a job and you're not sure where to search, then Vayamo has got you covered. 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Virtual is 299 Ghana cities in person. In person is 399 Ghana cities. The promo ends on September 30. 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The classes start on October 6. You want to take advantage and be part of it. It's exactly 9 p.m. and we are going for the news. After that, The Overdrive continues with me right here on Joy 99.7 FM. I'm Kofi Afford. 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
2: Your headline news at 9 with me, Esther Asin Nkrumah. The Accra Mayor, Michael Kpakpo Alote, has denied allegations that the Accra Metropolitan Assembly is deliberately targeting the Kokumba community in plans to construct a 24-hour market at the site of the Kokumba Yam Market. His comments follows accusation by the minority in Parliament that the AMA had marked virtually every shop and residential structure occupied by members of the Kokumba community for demolition while leaving other parts of the area untouched. Bimbila MP Dominic Nitiu claims shops and homes occupied by Kokumbas have been marked for demolition while other areas remain untouched.
3: It was unfortunate that all the buildings that were marked are the areas where the Kokumba people reside. When they got to places where the Kokumba people don't reside, they did not mark there. They only marked where the Kokumba people were residing for accommodation and marked every store in the Kokumba market for demolition. We want to say that we don't agree. We are asking the president to stop the AMA chief executive because it is discrimination against the Kokumbas.
2: Speaking on Top Story, Mayor Michael Kpakpo Alote said the assembly had engaged leaders of the Kokumba and other communities operating at the market ahead of the planned redevelopment.
4: What they were saying is that they say yam doesn't like cement. Yam doesn't like it. We don't like a nice place to sell the yam. And I said, fine. We are not going to touch where you sell the yam. We just need 2 or 3 plots behind the yam market, behind the yam market. And we did the demarcation, we sat down, they agreed. Then all of a sudden, this man come and push them that they shouldn't agree for us to build a place.
2: Moving on, fuel prices have hit a two-year high, sparking calls for swift government intervention. Petrol now 16.26 a litre on average, and diesel selling at 17.07 Ghana cedis. That of diesel would have been 19.07 Ghana cedis without government's two-city cushion. Some commercial drivers say they are already struggling to cope with the impact of the increases.
1: I normally buy 200, 300. But now that the liters have changed, definitely the amount of liters I'm going to buy or the 200 I'm going to use to buy will reduce the liters I'll buy. So definitely it's going to affect me.
5: We are the price in the bank.
6: No matter what we do, the prices have been increased. So we just have to buy it for our wets.
5: Any hood may be ready. A bar, any other customers, and also Akasa Afan, let's say, BBA customer.
2: But there may be more reliefs coming. NPA boss Edu G. Tamaklu says government is considering scrapping the one city fuel levy.
7: And what do you make about the calls to remove the one levy on both petrol and diesel?
8: A lot considerations are underway, and in the circumstance, it becomes necessary. I'm sure the finance minister will announce the way forward.
7: Right. Grateful for your time then. That's
2: Moving on, the MPP is challenging President John Mahama to either apologize to Ghanaians or sack Education Minister Haruna Idrisu over the controversy involving Arabic and Chinese language instructions. The party says the president's claim that there's absolutely no new policy conflicts with the ministry's actions. The MPP in its statement says the president must therefore clarify whether the minister acted without his authority or acknowledged that the policy was initiated by his government. Dr. Kwabena Bimpa-Tando is former Deputy Director General, Ghana Education Service, and also a member of the MPP Education Committee.
9: No nation can run its most critical sector on contradictions, right? Education requires stability, it requires predictability, and it requires structural rigor. You know? And I think it is important for us to understand that when policy directives flip-flop at this highest level, it is not just the government that suffers, or it's not just government credibility that suffers. We have education administrators, we have teachers, we have parents, and ultimately, we have students who pay the ultimate price.
2: That'll be all for now. For more news, to log on to myjoyonline.com. Overdrive continues with Kofi Hayford.
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15: 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Keynote speaker, Right Honorable Aban Bagbin, Speaker of Parliament of the Republic of Ghana. Also in attendance, Honorable Julius Debra, Honorable Samuel Pusua Mpofu, Honorable Minta Akando, Dr. Joyce Ayi, Dr. Lauren Stete, Dr. Emmanuel Deitumi, Ministers of State, traditional and religious leaders, and members of the diplomatic corps, CEO, Bishop Dr. Louis Christian Gaston, Chief Host Founder.

0: 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We are here again, for in God is our strength.
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0: New one from the man Chris Waddell. Okay. He calls this one Fly Girl, featuring Olive the Boy. And it brings our time to exactly 22 minutes to 10 p.m. here on Joy 99.7. That's another song that's going to be released tomorrow. But hey, exclusive right here. Savannah Sonics calls this one Internet. 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

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Savannah Sonic's internet. Out tomorrow, the 17th of September, 2026. 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You've heard it here first. 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Savannah Sonic's internet. Bringing our time to exactly 18 minutes to 10 p.m. The show continues. Got a couple of songs to still play before we're out of here. It's the mixed bag kind of night. I'm sure you've heard a bit of everything. Someone texted me, it looks like they've forgotten tonight is mixed bag. Charlie, your boy Michael Jackson, you know, frau. I'm on a very sad deal for us. Yeah, that's what Wednesdays give you, right? Let me remind you that Big Chef is still on. Look, we've been talking about Big Chef, Big Chef, Big Chef. I'm going to be telling you something about it. But away from that, it's been 19 years of God's goodness. The celebration of His grace. 2026 is back. The 2026 edition is here with us. So join us on September 27 at the National Theatre for Bernard Amankwa's Celebration of His Grace concert themed No Limit. It's happening at 6 p.m. It features Philippa Beffy, Dave the Music Box, Roderick Ejekum, La Famille, and Presence Band. 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It's also happening on the 27th of September, Sunday, at the Sports Complex opposite the University of Ghana Stadium, 4 p.m. And the best part is entry is absolutely free. Simply dial *714*11*31# or scan the QR code on the flyer if you see it online, and you can be a part of that. 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Malta Guinness, Nasco Electronics, Gino, CBG Bank, and Piva Beverages, with more partners joining us to make this 10th anniversary truly memorable. Women in Worship 2026, A Decade of Grace, our Thanksgiving offering. Please make sure that you are there. Now, I've been telling you about Big Chef Junior Season 5. I don't know if you caught it over the weekend, but please make sure you catch it every Sunday at 4 p.m. 12 young chefs in one kitchen, a clock, a mystery challenge, some ingredients, and they are cooking their hearts out. You might think it's easy, but hey, it's not, because in Big Chef Junior Season 5 Kitchen, the pressure is real. Talented youngsters who have to think fast, get creative, and beat the clock. One wrong move, one burns dish, or one bad decision, and it can change everything. It's very interesting. You really need to catch it. So please make sure that you watch it every Sunday. Shall we go back into the music? Yes, I guess we have to do that. And I want to return with one from Kitty. He calls this one IDK, I don't know. And it features Sarkodie. And it's off that new album, Where Do We Go From Here?

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Bringing our time to 6 minutes to 10 p.m. here on Joy 99.7 FM. And big shouts to every one of you that's doing the listening. Definitely shouting you out before we go. Yeah, Kapi Daniel, shouts to you. Philip Abuchi, shouts to you. Wendy Abokuma Javier Wusi, shouts to you. This song is dedicated to you, Miss OB.

That's right. Johnny Drill, Believe Me. It's a beautiful record. I love it so much. And it was requested by Miss Obi, an ardent listener of this show. She loves it. She really wanted to hear it. So there you go. Thank you so much, Miss Obi, for always keeping it locked right here on The Overdrive on Joy 99.7. Happy 8th anniversary. And happiest of birthdays going out to Ikea Tenewa Entre of Ganata SHS, I beg your pardon. Yeah. Your husband, Mr. Emmanuel Entre of EDC Investment Limited, has sent a very beautiful message. It says, 8 years with you and my heart still beats only for you. Greatest blessing, my forever love. Thank you for the life we've built together and the love that keeps growing. May this year bring you peace, laughter, and everything good you deserve. It's also from your kids, right? In fact, and also it says hugs from Ivan, Duke, Arabella, and the entire family. Yeah, and the entire Ganata Secondary School, Senior High School. I don't know why I keep saying secondary school. But thank you so much, ladies and gentlemen, for being a part of the show. Super grateful that you spent time with us tonight. We are grateful, yeah? Big thanks to the producers as well. Anita Tay, Ziggy Badi, Oliver Fanyong, Nanakwe Kwe Misa. And big shouts to Esther Isinkroma. She's up next with the final bulletin from the Joy Newsroom. All righty. I'm Kofi Hayford. The Overdrive was brought to you by BlackRock Honey Whiskey, a proud product of Casa Precon PLC. Have a good night.

0: 10 o'clock.
1: Joy, headline news at 10 with me, Esther Isinkroma. Government is considering a possible extension of the Form 1 reporting date if challenges with the senior high school placement system are not resolved by the end of the week. This follows a one-week extension of the placement resolution period after thousands of prospective SHS students were unable to complete their placement process due to challenges with the computerized school selection and placement system. Education Minister Haruna Idrisu made this known during a visit to the National Resolution Center in Accra.
2: Reopening date, I'll come back here when we are not able to deal with all these issues. I'll ask the GES not to hesitate, but we'll give them room. Don't worry, let them report to school, but every person in this room will be attended to.
1: The Environmental Protection Authority has shut down Empire Cement Ghana Limited's operation, warning that its permit could be revoked if the company fails to comply with fresh directives. The warning follows several public complaints over alleged pollution and nuisance from the factory. The EPA says Empire Cement has a choice to make: comply with the directive or risk losing its environmental permit altogether. Here's Deputy CEO of the EPA in charge of operations, Professor Michael Ayamga Adongo.
3: I can assure you it's closed down. Some entities have tried us in the past, gone to violate our closures, and some have broken our locks, and we escalated the situation. So it is in their interest to leave it that way. There is no way they can undertake any activity and will not know. That place is being monitored, even though we don't have security there. Once they go in and violate our operation, I or the CEO will not hesitate to revoke their permit completely.
1: Moving on, the Minister for Gender, Children and Social Protection, Agnes Namu-Molati, says teenage pregnancy in Ghana has generally improved but remains a major challenge, particularly in coastal communities. Speaking at the Government Accountability Series, she said socioeconomic factors are contributing to the problem, while government is working with state institutions and community leaders to address it.
4: I think the situation has improved, but along the coast, we are seeing that there are huge challenges now. There's been so many contributing factors to these issues along the coast. Some sex trades for items that girls need, and that is why the initiative of His Excellency John Dramani Mahama, where he is giving sanitary pads to girls in school, comes in handy.
1: Moving on, the Accra Mayor Michael Pakpo Alote has denied allegations that the Accra Metropolitan Assembly is deliberately targeting the Kokumba community in plans to construct a 24-hour market at the site of the Kokumba Yam Market. His comment follows accusation by the minority in Parliament that the AMA had marked virtually every shop and residential structure occupied by members of the Kokumba community for demolition while leaving other parts of the area untouched. Dominic Nitiwo is MP for Bimbila.
5: It was unfortunate that all the buildings that were marked are the areas where the Kokumba people reside. When they got to places where the Kokumba people don't reside, they did not mark there. They only marked where the Kokumba people were residing for accommodation and marked every store in the Kokumba market for demolition. We want to say that we don't agree. We are asking the president to stop the AMA chief executive because it is discrimination against the Kokumbas.
1: Speaking on top story, Mayor Michael Pakpo Alote said the assembly had engaged leaders of the Kokumba and other communities operating at the market ahead of the planned redevelopment.
6: What they were saying is that they say yam doesn't like cement. Yam doesn't like it. We don't like a nice thing to sell the yam. And I said, fine. We are not going to touch where you sell the yam. We just need two or three blocks behind the yam market, behind the yam market. And we did the demarcation, we sat down, they agree. Then all of a sudden this man come push them that they shouldn't agree for us to build a place.
1: And that's how we wrap up the last bulletin for the day. For more news, do log on to myjoyonline.com. Late Night Express is next with Ziggy Badion.

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1: 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You're my joy.
2: Tune in, turn up, and let Ziggy take you on pure sensation.